0: grandmother is accused of obstructing justice. 20-year-old Aiden Cooper was identified after the messaging app Discord flagged suspected illegal materials. I'm Steve Smith, News Talk KZRG.
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9: Here's your KZRG forecast. We have an extreme heat warning until 8 p.m. on Sunday. Feels like temperatures could run up to about 107. Clear skies around this evening and tonight. A low only near 80. Sunshine 102. The high Saturday. Heat indices to 107. I'm meteorologist Mark Thibodeau in the KZRG Storm Center.
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12: It's hard to believe we have an hour left in the whole week here. Just goes too darn fast. And we have a great guest coming up, and we're going to have more of these candidates who I think could use, you know, your support out there. Michelle Tafoya, candidate for Minnesota Senate, running against Peggy Flanagan. I think she has a real shot because Tafoya is solid and Flanagan's a nut. She's the lieutenant governor. And here's an example. She was on NBC yesterday. Cut 8. Go.
13: You have said that you want to rip ICE apart. Is that effectively calling to abolish ICE? Do you want to abolish ICE?
14: I think what we need is an immigration system, but we need an immigration system that, you know, is grounded in public safety and that is grounded in dignity and making sure that we have a pathway to citizenship. Yeah. We can
12: pathway to citizenship. 20 million illegal aliens coming here under Biden, in addition to the other 18 million. That means the country's done, absolutely done, because we don't have assimilation anymore. That means Islamists who were let in, Marxists who were let in, people who have no allegiance to America were let in. Can you imagine what will happen to our welfare system, to our Social Security, Medicare, Medicaid systems? Can you imagine what will happen to our school systems? I mean, just this massive influx, then we have to have a pathway to citizenship? She's just all these old bromides of the left. Now she's the lieutenant governor. And certainly during a time when the corruption in the state of Minnesota is beyond imagination, And the Democrat Party rewards her with the nomination. Go ahead.
14: Have secure borders. But, you know, what we have witnessed literally in the streets here of Minnesota.
12: Now, what we've witnessed is that you people, you left-wing kooks, you Marxist morons, do not assist ICE and the feds in identifying even your most violent criminals. And so by not giving ICE the information as to where these individuals are when you release them, or allowing ICE to pick them up in your prisons when you're releasing them, you have created this situation for the people of Minnesota. You've endangered their lives and their safety. That's what you have done, Flanagan. Go ahead.
14: ICE has, you know, detained people simply if they are people of color. You know, I'm a member.
12: They don't detain people simply if they're people of color. As a matter of fact, I've been through these numbers with you before, America. About a third of ICE is made up of people of color. About half of DHS is made up of people of color. So this has nothing to do with people of color. Because people of color are also abused by illegal aliens. People of color are also raped and killed by illegal aliens. The fact is, their jobs are taken by illegal aliens. So we're talking about Americans. Americans. Red-blooded Americans. But Flanagan, who is so white, she's transparent. Listen to her go on. Go ahead.
14: Native American community, and they were detaining Native people who are literally Native.
12: They were detaining people as they were trying to determine if they were the people they thought they were. You provide them with no assistance whatsoever. None. Go ahead.
14: Simply because of the color of their skin.
12: No, it has nothing to do with the color of their skin. You are sick. You are a racist. You do not want to keep the people of Minnesota safe. You do not want to protect their jobs. You do not want to protect their benefits. Can you imagine this woman as governor? Just another corrupt, sleazy Democrat politician who will close their eyes to all this abuse and waste and fraud? Go ahead. That's it. Well, we will have a woman who I believe would be excellent. Actually, for the Senate is what I meant. Running for the Senate against this Peggy Flanagan. And that's Michelle Tafoya. You've seen her on Fox. Perhaps you've seen her elsewhere. I think she'll be absolutely fantastic. You know, John Fetterman has the guts to call out this Bernie Sanders regularly by name, to call him out and denounce him. So Bernie Sanders, the Marxist, is on a program with Mehdi Hassan, the Islamist. Mehdi Hassan has said things about, quote unquote, white people and Americans and Jews that are so horrid that the fact that any politician shows up with this guy is outrageous. But keep in mind, Mehdi Hassan is close to Hassan Pucker. They're all close to Mamdani. This is a circle jerk of Islamists and Marxists. And there it was on one screen. One screen. Bernie, the red Stalinist Sanders, and Mehdi Hassan, the bigoted, Jew-hating, American-hating Islamist. Cut 10, go.
15: John Fetterman is someone who was seen as a progressive.
12: This guy is British. He shouldn't even be in this country. This guy, Mehdi Hassan. But here he is. Should be deporting his ass or denaturalize him if necessary. Go ahead.
15: him back in the day when he was running for lieutenant governor. I supported him when he was running in the Senate primary.
16: So I wasn't the only one, right?
15: No. A lot of us got him wrong, I think it's fair to say.
12: A lot of us Islamists and Marxists, we got him wrong, you know. Even though he's quite liberal on all these issues, he dares to support the state of Israel, and he's not an anti-Semite. You know, that's our litmus test, Sanders and Hassan. Go ahead.
15: He's now not just awful on a multiple issues, especially Israel, but he's openly attacking you all the time, suggesting
12: he's awful on Israel. He believes that we should continue to support Israel against the Islamo-Nazis in Iran who tried to build nuclear weapons to shoot at us and blow us off the face of the earth, who have killed thousands and maimed thousands of Americans. Does Matt Gaetz know that? Why doesn't Matt Gaetz care about that? Why does Matt Gaetz care about the enemy and more than he cares about Americans? Why is that? Anyway, go ahead.
15: Touch with the party that you're getting things wrong. You endorse the wrong people. What do you make of he's your fellow colleague in the Senate. Do you have any interactions with him personally?
12: Boring, monotonous. Is this a podcast, Rich? How monotonous. Go ahead.
15: It's just all on TV and Twitter. And B, what do you think? Are you worried he's going to defect to the GOP?
16: I don't know. That is, I guess, a possibility. Look, you want to get on television, you go on Fox TV and you say something bad about Bernie Sanders.
12: You know what, a-hole? You know what, pal? I've tried to get you on my Fox show. I've tried to get you on my radio show. So let's not go there. By the way, Matt Gaetz says, let's have a debate. We'll bring OAN. We'll bring Fox. There's another maybe Newsman. Yeah, and you and I. Is this guy an imbecile? What are we going to debate? The ethics report says he did all these things. Ladies and gentlemen, I could destroy this a-hole in a debate like I could destroy Tucker Carlson. I refuse to be on a stage with people who trash my faith, who trash my ethnicity. I'm not going to stand there and give them attention and help them sell eyes. I'm not going to do it. I will debate senators. I will debate congressmen. I don't debate Nazis and Klansmen. And I don't debate woke Reich individuals who I despise. You understand what I'm saying? I'll be right back.
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9: Here's your KZRG forecast. An extreme heat warning through Sunday evening. Feels like temperatures could approach 108, 109. Actual highs in the triple digits as well. Take it very easy outdoors. A mainly clear sky tonight, a low near 80. Sunshine, hot conditions on Saturday, 102 the high. Heat index levels approach 107. Mainly clear Saturday night, a low of 81.

0: women's basketball players, Hall of Famer. And we watch this league from its, you know, inception grow and grow based on the talents and athleticism and pure skill and amazing basketball traits of these women. And so all of a sudden now, when someone says, Sophie Cunningham comes out in public and says, you know, look, I love everyone, but I don't think trans women, i.e. biological men, should play in this league. And she gets hammered for it? What is this? What is this? And then the league, these coaches try to say, exclusion is never the answer. Mark, I can't stress this enough, having covered sports my entire career. Exclusion is everything in sports. You don't make a roster if you're not good enough. You don't play on an NFL team if you're not good enough. And guess what? Women can't play in the NBA, which is why there's a WNBA. And if a coach has 12 spots on her roster and she wants to give one of those up so that a biological male can play on her team, now she's excluding a woman at the expense, you know, this is coming at the expense of a woman so that a trans woman can play. It's absurdity. It's Alice in Wonderland.
1: It really is. And I remember when the women coaches in the WNBA were saying there were not enough women coaches. I remember when they were saying that. And now look what they say.
0: I know. And the coach of the Minnesota Lynx, where I live, she has even said, you know, these men are coming in and taking coaching jobs and making money. And, well, wait a minute. Why, would she be happier if those men identified as women? So that now we're being inclusive of trans women. I mean, it's so nonsensical, and they just don't want to acknowledge how the science of this, the biology of this, the fairness of this, and they've turned this league, sadly, into something that it never should have become.
1: Yeah, and I will tell you, I think a lot of fans are getting turned off by this. They really are.
0: I
1: used to, you know, pop in now and then and watch it. Now I don't even want to watch it because the politics is so stupid that it's just, I don't even want to waste my time, even though there are some really good players.
0: Yeah.
1: I don't think I'm the only one.
0: No, you're not. You're not. It's become sort of, and then you see these fouls called, you know, against Caitlin Clark and Sophie at Cunningham.
1: Terrible.
0: And these fouls are unbelievably harsh and vicious and unnecessary roughness, if you will. And yet, you know, either they don't call them or they call them late or someone gets, you know, thrown out of the game and then tweets white privilege. It's absurd. So I agree with you. There are people now, I think, who just watch almost to see, well, what laughable thing is going to happen tonight in this game. It's very sad.
1: And I thought Sophie Cunningham said something the other day is true. We're all women. Shouldn't we be sticking together a little bit here? What's going on? You know, it's funny. In the NBA, you don't see, I mean, you see some tough fouls, but you don't see guys punching each other in the neck.
0: Right.
1: Or, all these other moves that are really intended to hurt the other player. If they are,
0: right,
1: they are thrown out and they are punished big time.
0: Yes, and they're thrown out for more than one game. You know, they're thrown out for, they get a suspension like 3 games, whatever, and a fine. I don't understand this. You're right about this, though. Like, it's the same thing, Mark, where why aren't these other professional female athletes standing up for one another and standing up against the unfairness of allowing men to play? You know, Megan Rapinoe, who is the U.S. soccer star, let's include everyone. Really, Megan, now that you're retired, you think that's a good idea? I don't understand it. And I hope that Sophie Cunningham is encouraging more people to stand up. But part of me fears that the retribution against her is going to, you know, make people feel like, I don't want to do that. I don't want to risk
1: that. She's thinking about retiring now.
0: Oh,
1: by the way, we're going to take a little break. I'd love you to stay. I want to get into a little bit, like, what are your top 2 or 3 issues in Minnesota? I mean, replacing these nut jobs, that's a very top priority, I would think, if I'm from Minnesota and so forth. But, you know, as I watch Minnesota statewide, people have a very independent mindset there. You've had all kinds of politicians elected statewide and so forth. I just think you'd be an unbelievable senator. If people want to help you, where do they go, Michelle?
0: MichelleTafoya.com.
1: Michelle Tafoya, TAFOYA.com. We will have it on all my social sites. We'll be right back. Gold entered 2026 after a historic year. 53 new all-time highs, an average price up 44% year over year, then pushed past $5,500 an ounce in January. Right now it's pulled back, and many in Wall Street analysts are telling clients this is the window before gold pushes back towards new highs. Meanwhile, silver is on track for a sixth year of structural supply deficit, with solar, EVs, electronic, and industrial demand still pulling heavily on the market. And gold's pullback has been fueled by fading Fed rate hopes and massive debt. 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
3: Fox News, I'm Angelo Bavaro. President Trump speaking on Long Island, New York today, praising new FBI crime stats.
4: According to the latest data, crime has continued to plummet under our leadership in 2026, with robberies down another 20% and murders down another 23%.
3: That visit aimed at boosting Nassau County Executive Bruce Blakeman, who's running for governor against incumbent Democratic Governor Kathy Hochul. Luigi Mangione pleading guilty to federal stalking charges in the killing of United Healthcare CEO Brian Thompson.
5: Luigi Mangione admitted in court to using a ruse to find out where United Healthcare CEO Brian Thompson would be, and says he went to Manhattan with the intention to shoot him.
3: Fox's Tanya J. Powers. Prosecutors are seeking life in prison. Mangione's attorney says they are looking to dismiss the state murder charge he still faces. 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
6: Our extreme heat warning has been extended through Sunday evening. Expect mostly clear skies tonight with an overnight low of 80. I'm Steve Smith. Here's what's trending on News Talk KZRG. It happened around 8 this morning. A semi-truck rolled over on I-44 near Sarcoxie. Those at the scene say the big rig appeared to have hit a guardrail. The crash closed down the westbound lanes of the interstate until around 10 a.m. There were no reports of any injuries. Your goal is to get to work on time, Joplin Police Captain Austin Wolf suggests.
7: Anticipate heavier traffic in the mornings and the afternoons. We're already starting to see an uptick in traffic in the mornings and the afternoons due to administrators and teachers reporting back to school prior to the students. But when school starts on the 24th for Joplin, there will be an increase in traffic in the mornings and the afternoons, so allow more time for traveling.
6: She's accused of leaving her 7-year-old son in a car for 20 minutes during 96-degree heat. It happened Tuesday on the parking lot of a Joplin Walmart. The child was successfully removed from the vehicle. The mother, 25-year-old Jaslyn Ashe Frencher of Joplin, faces a felony charge. She's free after posting $25,000 bond. Rapid onset drought. Even though we saw well above average rainfall the first half of the year, it's been really dry lately. So drought concerns are creeping back in. Intense heat makes things even worse. Remember, be heat smart and drink plenty of water if you're outside. I'm Steve Smith, News Talk KZRG.
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10: Here's your KZRG forecast. An extreme heat warning through Sunday evening. Feels like temperatures could approach 108, 109. Actual highs in the triple digits as well. Take it very easy outdoors. A mainly clear sky tonight, alone near 80. Sunshine, hot conditions on Saturday, 102 the high. Heat index levels approach 107. Mainly clear Saturday night, a low of 81. Sunny weather on Sunday, a high of 103. Monday, partly sunny, cooling off a little bit. Monday's high in the mid-90s. I'm meteorologist Mark Thibodeau in the KZRG Storm Center.
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0: America.
1: I will be on Hannity Tonight on America. Hannity, 9 p.m. Eastern, right after this program, as a matter of fact. They will be on Hannity. Mr. Producer, will you post that, please? 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Set your DVR or whatever recorder you use, or I hope I can see you live. You're going to love these shows, I promise. The week is officially over. The weekend begins right now. We salute our armed forces, police officers, firefighters, emergency personnel, ICE, our truckers, the men and women in Ukraine, the men and women in Israel, the men and women in Persia, that's right. And you, the American people, thank God for you. Good night, Spritey and Griffey and Pepsi and Smokey and Zelda and Indy and Patton and Rory. Good night, Gigi and Marty and Barney. We miss you all very, very much. Good night, Dad and Mom. We're doing all we can to push back against evil. That's right. Good night, Leo. Good night, Joe. Good night, Bernard. Good night, Teddy. Good night, Eric.
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6: In Major League Baseball, the Cubs shut out the Cardinals 3-0. The Reds beat the Marlins 1-0 tonight. Behind Chase Burns, the winning pitcher for Cincinnati is 14-2. At Pittsburgh, the Pirates have a 7-2 advantage on the Red Sox in the top of the seventh. The White Sox, bottom of the seventh, lead at Detroit 8-5. The Chicago White Sox with a 2.5-game lead in the AL Central over Detroit. Tampa Bay has won 9 straight games. The Rays are tied with Baltimore 2-2 in the top of the fifth. Yankees lead 1-0 at the Blue Jays, bottom of the sixth inning, and the Nationals are up 1-0 at the Mets, bottom of the sixth. Just one hit for the Mets so far. Nationals all-star shortstop C.J. Abrams will be moved to second base. He leads the league in errors with 19. The Giants will host the all-star game in 2028. Next year, the Cubs will host it at Wrigley Field. Former LSU baseball coach Skip Bertman died at age 88.
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8: He admitted it in court. I'm Lisa Lacera, Fox News. Luigi Mangione pleads guilty to federal charges of stalking UnitedHealthcare CEO Brian Thompson on a Manhattan street.
9: Telling a federal judge, before traveling to New York, I used a 3D printer to make part of a gun. On the morning of December 4th, 2024, I shot Mr. Thompson in Manhattan, and he died. I knew what I was doing was illegal. Mangione admits he emailed UnitedHealthcare's leadership, posing as an investor, tricking them into sharing the location of its investor conference in New York City.
8: Fox's Brian Yenis outside Manhattan federal court. He could be sentenced to life in prison on the federal charge as his lawyers are seeking to dismiss state murder charges against Lou Mangione on double jeopardy grounds. A 41-year-old woman from Kentucky is in custody after authorities say she vandalized the World War II memorial in Washington, D.C. using red paint.
10: Melissa Ferris was arrested and appeared in court earlier this afternoon. She faces up to 10 years behind bars and up to $250,000 in fines. Authorities say they have a live stream they viewed where she admitted to damaging the memorial.
8: Fox's David Spunt. This coming after a man was charged with vandalizing the reflecting pool near the Lincoln Memorial. Those charges were dropped. The Trump administration has asked the Supreme Court to allow construction on the White House ballroom to continue while it appeals a lower court ruling to stop the work. The FDA has upgraded the recall on nearly 1.6 million dozen white and brown cage-free eggs because they may be contaminated with salmonella.
0: The FDA says the recall is now a class one, meaning it could cause serious adverse health consequences or death. As of July 24th, the salmonella outbreak linked to the eggs has sickened at least 98 people and hospitalized 26, but no deaths have been reported.
8: Fox's Jill Nato. 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
11: An excessive heat warning remains in effect tonight. Mostly clear skies with an overnight low around 80. I'm Steve Smith. Here's what's trending on News Talk KZRG. Missouri Congressman Eric Burleson says his proposed health care overhaul could do more than expand access to health savings accounts. He says it could also save taxpayers more than $1 trillion over the next decade. Burleson says the Great American Health Care Act would allow Americans to put more into tax-free health savings accounts.
12: We're allowing you to increase the amount that you put into those health savings accounts. Right now, basically, we're allowing you to put it in up to $24,500 a year. And that's going to be enough to pay for your premiums of your health insurance, pay for deductibles, pay for co-pays, and still save, put some money aside for savings.
11: Two people under arrest following an investigation in the Pittsburgh area in a vehicle pursuit. Yesterday afternoon, after a driver fled, the Kansas Highway Patrol used aircraft to track the vehicle down. Officers used a tactical vehicle intervention to stop it. The driver, 38-year-old Jerry Wright, and 43-year-old Whitney Hernandez Aguilar, a passenger, were arrested. A significant amount of meth was found. They are lodged in the Crawford County Jail. And what's going on this weekend? 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
15: Here's your KZRG forecast. We have an extreme heat warning until 8 p.m. on Sunday. Feels like temperatures could run up to about 107. Clear skies around this evening and tonight. A low only near 80. Sunshine 102. The high Saturday. Heat indices to 107. I'm meteorologist Mark Thibodeau in the KZRG Storm Center.
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17: All right, 844-484-3872, 844-4-THE-USA. That's the way to join us today. From coast to coast, from sea to shining sea. Get you in here on the program on a Friday. It's a good week in America. We had a lot of big victories this week, a lot more to come. Today on the program, we'll be joined by Sebastian Gorka. Dr. Sebastian Gorka will be joining us. We'll talk to him about the ongoing success of the Trump administration in getting some of our heroes out of enemy territory. We were able to get a United States Marine out of a Russian prison. He's back home recovering in Texas. Sebastian Gorka involved in that. We will get an update from him coming up on the program today. You're also going to hear from a young woman who was subjected to the tortures of the child mutilation industry in the United States, which sells itself as child health care. They act like this is some sort of healthy pediatric situation. It is not. Convincing children they're born in the wrong body, mutilating them, pumping them full of cross-sex hormones. That's the abuse of children, of course. And coming up today, you'll hear from Soren Aldauco. She's a young woman who for a time was being treated as, being convinced she was a boy, and she went through a nightmare. She went through a nightmare. How did that happen? What led her down that path to begin with? What was it like dealing with these doctors? And what did those doctors say when she said, wait a second, I'm not a boy, I'm a girl? Oh, I've got all the details coming up for you on that story. In fact, that story is, it should be the biggest story in the entire country right now, that the Trump administration has announced that they are criminally prosecuting these medical associations and doctors, people who've conducted these types of mutilations on children. They're going after them now, which is great news. I absolutely voted for this. And just speaking as a father, boy, I this can't come soon enough. This has to happen. I hear these stories about what happens to these kids. It enrages me. It enrages me. And yesterday, J.D. Vance, RFK Jr., and Admiral Brian Christine announced, which I think we talked about at some length yesterday, announced that they are making criminal referrals now to the United States Department of Justice to go after 225, at least 225 different so-called child health care operations across the country who have been involved in hurting children in this way for very long, for to the tune of over $1 billion a year. It's like a $1 billion industry mutilating these kids. It's about the money. It's about the money and having no morals whatsoever. It's a demonic operation. And that Admiral Brian Christine, you know, what a difference an administration makes. What a difference a president makes. This guy, Admiral Brian Christine, is the well-qualified replacement for Admiral Richard Levine. Remember that guy? You may remember he was the guy who dressed up as a woman. He would dress up as Rachel. I'm Rachel, he would say, in the least convincing female voice ever. He would dress up as a woman, call himself Admiral Rachel Levine. And he for a time under Joe Biden, he kept pushing for kids to be trans. And he said, if you were against it, that you were somehow a bigot, that there's something wrong with you if you don't want to abuse children. Here's what he said. Again, you're going to have to use a mental image here. Here he is dressed as a woman.
18: And many respected medical organizations from many diverse fields agree that gender-affirming care is medically necessary, safe, and effective for transgender and non-binary youth, adolescents, and adults. So those who attack our LGBTQI plus community are driven by an agenda that has nothing to do with science.
17: Nothing to do with science. If you oppose transing children, you're against science. If you say that kids are born in the wrong body, you are against science. I'm the science, says a person whose entire life is a lie. The guy, I mean, it really is an IQ test, isn't it? If a dude is dressed as a woman in front of you and saying that he's the burning bush, that he's the source of all truth. This is an IQ test. And if you believe him, you have failed. You have failed the IQ test. So his replacement is is a great guy, it turns out. Brian Christine, Dr. Brian Christine, Admiral Brian Christine, MD. I looked into this guy a little bit more. You know, he's a urologist. He has a lot of career experience. He has published peer-reviewed research, lectured extensively. He's trained surgeons all around the world. He's a member of several leading professional organizations, including the American Urologic Association, the Sexual Medicine Society of North America, the International Society for Sexual Medicine, and the International Continence Society. There is such a thing. Jim knew about it. I didn't. He told me about it. He said, you know about the Continence Society? I didn't know. So Admiral Christine is a part of all of these operations. And in other words, he knows very well how the human reproductive system works and how the urinary system works, all of it, all of the most relevant medicine when it comes to messing up people, when it comes to those very functions. He knows all about it. So he's well positioned to discuss it. And this has been getting very little attention, so I'm going to give it some. In addition to his statement yesterday alongside the Vice President RFK Jr., you know, he conducted interviews with a number of young people who were messed up by this industry. That is, when they were children, they were mutilated by people who pretended they were taking care of children. And so he sat down and he interviewed them, and their stories, I got to tell you, I'm going to play some of this for you. You're going to hear it. It is, it's both sad and infuriating. It's sad and it's infuriating to think what adults were doing to these kids as they pretended to be caring for them. Take a listen to this.
19: My name's Clementine. I'm from Los Angeles. I'm currently a student at UCLA right now. I love writing. I'm 21 years old as well.
20: What are some of the health problems that you experienced while you were on treatments and after surgery? And I know those are probably, that's probably a tough question, but thank you for talking about it.
19: Yeah, of course. Obviously, I dealt with a lot of complications from being on puberty blockers before I hit puberty. I have constant joint pain and bone density loss as well. They didn't explain to me the potential lifelong consequences.
20: Did it feel like you were leading the process, or did it feel like someone or someone's else were leading you in the process?
19: I started seeing a guidance counselor at my school. She started telling me you might be suffering from gender dysphoria.
21: So I first began to question my gender.
17: Before I get to the next young person, This woman here say it was a guidance counselor who did this. A guidance counselor, somebody who's supposed to help navigate them out of their distress, instead abused the child immediately. A person who's in a position of trust, a person who a kid's supposed to be able to turn to help navigate something difficult, a guidance counselor. Now, having said that, when did a guidance counselor become a psychotherapist? Like a guidance counselor, you know, Jim, did you have guidance counselors in school? Yeah, I remember guidance counselors were like, you know, what class should I take? Guidance counselors were like, hey, maybe you could be a little bit more organized in how you do your homework or something. Like, it's not, when did it become psychotherapy? Hey, maybe you're born in the wrong body. What the hell kind of guidance counselor is this? You know what I mean? Like, that strikes me as insane. That's guidance counselor. Guidance counselor is like trying to navigate, I would think, like a dispute between two kids in the school. Like, you know, like, well, just, you know, how about share the space when you're both at your lockers? You don't have to crowd each other out or whatever. But hey, maybe you should chop off your genitals. Like, what the hell is going on with the guidance counselor? That's crazy. And one of the themes here you'll detect throughout all of these stories is how many entry points there are for the demons. How many different ways they attack the kids. So here's one example, the guidance counselor.
19: And telling me you might be suffering from gender dysphoria.
21: So I first began to question my gender identity when I was 11 years old. At the time I was going through puberty, I hit it a lot earlier than all of the other girls in my school. And it was really difficult to deal with. September of 2017 is when I had my mastectomy.
17: Yeah, it's like it's a social thing. You start developing before the other girls in school. People notice. You don't want to be a standout, that kind of thing. And so what people tell her, maybe you're not a girl. that the way out of this is you're born in the wrong body? So you just abuse the child, make things even worse.
21: The surgery was referred to with watered down terms such as top surgery. So when I got to 17 and realized, oh, I am going to make it, I, you know, did a lot of introspective thinking. And I was just like, this isn't how I want to live my life. It feels like I'm putting in a lot of effort to try to maintain this facade that I'm a real boy. The testosterone really damaged my liver at 14. I have genital atrophy. I have urinary issues. It's almost like I'm a menopausal woman. What I wasn't told was that among the complications would be nerve pain, which I deal with every day. It sometimes feels like slicing or like an electrical zap. I also was not made aware that I would be left with mammary glands. So if I were to get pregnant, I would likely produce some milk, but it would be trapped with no way to get out and cause serious infection. So I was kind of blindsided by these things a bit. My doctors kind of did whatever they felt like.
1: I am 23.
17: You see what I mean? It's very sad, very tragic, but it's also enraging. It is enraging. You need a criminal justice system that functions. You need one that holds accountable people who break the law, who attack children, who attack the most vulnerable. You have to have a criminal justice system that works. A person who would do that to a young girl, like the one you just heard from, not only should they be in jail, the key should be thrown out. Should never see this person again. We've got a lot more to get to, including coming up here on the program, Soren Aldaco. We'll hear from a detransitioner, a young woman who went through this. I have an interview with her. That's ahead on the program.
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10: Here's your KZRG forecast. An extreme heat warning through Sunday evening. Feels like temperatures could approach 108, 109. Actual highs in the triple digits as well. Take it very easy outdoors. A mainly clear sky tonight, a low near 80. Sunshine, hot conditions on Saturday, 102 the high. Heat index levels approach 107. Mainly clear Saturday night, a low of 81. Sunny weather on Sunday, a high of 103. Monday, partly sunny, cooling off a little bit. Monday's high in the mid-90s. I'm meteorologist Mark Thibodeau in the KZRG Storm Center.
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3: All right, we'll have Soren Aldeco joining us coming up on the program. We'll talk to this detransitioner, this young woman who was put through a total nightmare by the medical industry

0: turn it up so all the liberals around you finally hear some common sense. 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
1: We have a bunch of legal news today. On the breaking news this hour, of course, Luigi Mangione has pled guilty in New York here of stalking the United Healthcare CEO Brian Thompson. He admitted in court that he shot him dead in the street there. His murder charge for the state charges continue, that murder trial coming soon. But right now in the federal case, he's pled guilty. And here is the U.S. attorney, James McDonald, outside of the courthouse today, talking about how violence like this, that ain't the answer. Listen to this.
3: Mangione attempted to send a public message through violence. But the message that emerges today is very different. Violence is not a legitimate instrument to promote any political or social message. And those who resort to violence in an effort to advance their beliefs will be prosecuted, convicted, and put in jail. Today, the Southern District of New York, together with our law enforcement partners, writes the final chapter of Mangione's federal prosecution. Now, he stands convicted in federal court and faces life in prison.
1: Just for these charges, just for this case. And then, of course, you've got the state case for murder. You know, that message, violence is not a legitimate instrument to promote any political or social message. Just imagine if there were leaders on the left who were willing to say that out loud. Just imagine. Just imagine if there were adults among the Democrats who are willing to confront this poison, the Luigi Mangione problem that exists within their party. You realize they have an assassination culture on the left. When a majority of the left says that they could justify the assassination of Donald Trump, when nearly as many say they could justify the assassination of Elon Musk, why? Because he was involved in making the government more efficient? We've got a massive problem on our hands, don't we? Luigi Mangione is cut from the same cloth. This is that left-wing assassination culture who believes that their grievances can be addressed by playing God, killing people in the middle of the streets of the United States. President Trump has survived how many assassination attempts? We're getting to the point where it's actually too many to count the number of attempts on that man's life. Charlie Kirk was killed by one of these people. Assassinated. While he was doing what? He was engaged in free speech. He was debating and trying to convince people of his opinions. He wasn't doing anything wrong. He was living up to the best of our country's ideals. And he was slaughtered by one of the worst. You know, this is a message that needs to get out there. And it's one thing to have criminal justice. That's good. That's a really important thing. If you don't have that, the whole thing can collapse. But meanwhile, this left-wing appetite for assassination and death and destruction and violence as a means to get what they want. They don't want to open the border. Just attack immigration officials, call them Nazis, lie about them. They've been doing a lot of that. That's a path to destruction, too. That's a path. There's all this chatter going on among the Democrats right now. What do we do? How do we win? Here's a start. Become adults again. Tell your base to settle down. Start telling them the truth. You want to make a better case to the American people? Do it. Support election integrity. You want to get back on track for real? We await that. We'd love to be back on track. In the meantime, breaking news today. Luigi Mangione now pleading guilty. More, a lot more ahead. Including some more criminal justice news on The Vince Show.
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5: In Major League Baseball tonight at Houston, Yordan Alvarez has hit his 36th home run of the season. The Stros are leading Seattle 5-2 in the top of the fifth. At Toronto, it's now Blue Jays 3-1 over the Yankees in the top of the ninth. The Tampa Bay Rays, first in the AL East, have won 9 games in a row, but Baltimore leads at Tampa Bay 6-2 in the bottom of the eighth. Ninth inning, Padres ahead at Cleveland 7-5. Two outs in the ninth, it's the Pirates at home ahead of Boston 8-3. The White Sox won at Detroit 9-5, so the Sox now with a 3.5 game lead in the AL Central over Detroit. Miguel Vargas hit 2 home runs. He has 27. Cincinnati shut out Miami 1-0. The Cubs shut out St. Louis 3-0 today. New Orleans Saints rookie wide receiver Jordan Tyson will miss some time with a hamstring injury. WNBA Indiana over Dallas. Caitlin Clark, 29 points.
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10: Help is on the way. I'm Lisa Lacera, Fox News. President Trump is downplaying worries about months-long deployments for U.S. warships while also acknowledging another aircraft carrier is heading to the Middle East.
11: The USS Abraham Lincoln will soon be relieved amid growing concerns from some Navy families and lawmakers about morale on the warship.
12: That ship is moving right now, or very shortly, and it's being replaced with another very similar ship.
11: The Lincoln has been at sea for 9 months, first deployed in the Pacific before sailing to the Middle East ahead of the war with Iran. Asked if he's worried about the length of deployments, President Trump told reporters,
12: No. Not nearly long enough.
11: Pentagon officials have characterized some reporting about conditions aboard the Lincoln as misrepresented.
10: Fox's Jared Halpern at the White House, while delivering a speech on New York's Long Island, the president said he won't apologize for higher gas prices.
13: You just have to remember that what we're doing is a great service for the world, not only for ourselves, for the world, and we're really doing a great job.
10: This is, Democrats say, the main concern as we head into the midterms is affordability. Luigi Mangione has pled guilty to federal stalking charges in the killing of United Healthcare CEO Brian Thompson.
14: Mangione read from a statement expressing no remorse, admitting, quote, before traveling to New York, I used a 3D printer to make part of a gun. On the morning of December 4, 2024, I shot Mr. Thompson in Manhattan and he died. I knew what I was doing was illegal.
10: Fox's Brian Yenis had been had in federal court. Mangione faces life in prison on the federal charges as his lawyers are now seeking to dismiss the state case against him on double jeopardy grounds. He's pled not guilty on state murder charges. A 41-year-old woman from Kentucky in custody after authorities say she vandalized the World War II memorial in Washington, D.C. using red paint. 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
15: An excessive heat warning remains in effect. Expect clear skies tonight with an overnight low around 80. I'm Steve Smith. Here's what's trending on News Talk KZRG. Dangerous heat will continue in and around the Joplin Metro this weekend. An extreme heat warning, as we said, remains in effect through Sunday evening. The heat index could reach 110 Sunday, each day with many of us in the National Weather Service's highest heat risk category. Both days, warm nights will provide little relief, allowing heat stress to build. Stay hydrated, limit time outdoors, and check on people who do not have air conditioning. Meanwhile, President Trump has asked the U.S. Supreme Court to allow the White House to continue construction on the massive ballroom project while it appeals a lower court's order to halt the work. Remember when Missouri U.S. Senator Josh Hawley slammed CNN's faux outrage over it?
16: I hear all of a sudden from my liberal friends that they're very concerned about our history. Really, these are the same people who tore down every statue they could get their hands on in the last 4 years. Christopher Columbus, Thomas Jefferson, Theodore Roosevelt.
15: A Vanita, Oklahoma man is accused of possessing and distributing child sexual abuse material online, and his grandmother is accused of obstructing justice. 20-year-old Aiden Cooper was identified after the messaging app Discord flagged suspected illegal materials. I'm Steve Smith, News Talk KZRG.
17: 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From sunrise to sunset, from clear skies to approaching storm fronts, we've got you covered. 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
21: Here's your KZRG forecast. We have an extreme heat warning until 8 p.m. on Sunday. Feels like temperatures could run up to about 107. Clear skies around this evening and tonight, a low only near 80. Sunshine 102, the high Saturday. Heat indices to 107. I'm meteorologist Mark Thibodeau in the KZRG Storm Center.
17: 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Rising from the heart of the swamp, a beacon of truth is casting its light. From sea to shining sea, The Vince Show. Here's Vince Colonnaise.
1: All right, 844-484-3872, 844-4-THE-USA. That's the way to join us today. Coast to coast, sea to shining sea. You know, these lefties, some of them are pretending like they're different than the establishment Democrats are trying to pretend like they're different than the socialists. You notice this trend? Like, oh, we're not as crazy as they are. I saw Chris Matthews was on Ms. Now earlier this week, the lesbian cable network, announcing that, you know what I really like about these socialists? It proves we're the sane ones. We're not crazy like them. We don't want to get rid of borders like they do. We don't want to get rid of prisons like they do. Like, really? Because pretty sure in practice, whenever Democrats are in charge, all the criminals run free. They don't get turned over to immigration authorities in the sanctuary cities. You know, all the Soros prosecutors are just letting murderers back out on the street. How are you in any way functionally different than the communists who keep declaring outright that they want to get rid of prisons? How are you different? How are you different in any functional way from the communists who keep saying, get rid of borders, get rid of ICE, we need to stop immigration enforcement? All right. What are the establishment Democrats doing? They just open up the border. They import tens of millions of people at taxpayer expense. There's no difference whatsoever. In fact, there's a congressman, Democrat congressman this morning. His name is Suhas Subramaniam. And he was asked about this over on the CNN network. And he straight up said, you know what? There's not really much difference. He admitted this. There's not much difference between establishment Democrats and the commies that are running as DSA members. Remember, Democrat Socialists of America? It's not really much difference. It's just a difference in style. Take a listen.
0: Yeah, well, I mean, the voters want change, right? That's what they're saying. They want an end to the status quo. This is a rebellion against the status quo. And it's not necessarily change in terms of ideology. I mean, the DSA is winning some primaries because they're showing more change and representing more change. But, you know, sometimes it's been a change in terms of, you know, how long have you been there? Have you been there too long? Change in terms of, are you fighting against the Trump administration enough, right? And so I think it is a change, but it's a change not necessarily in the ideological spectrum as much as it is style and wanting to be more of a, you know, against the President Trump and his administration.
1: Oh, what? Oh, the only real difference is we get rid of the people you're aware of and we replace them with people you never met before. But we're the same. That's what he said. That's what he said. And the other thing was, I love that it's like, we're just putting in people who are more aggressive towards Donald Trump. More aggressive. You have the entire Democrat Party, Hakeem Jeffries, Chuck Schumer, Adam Schiff, all these idiots. Their entire personalities are defined by the extent to which they hate Trump and how much they say it in public. What are you talking about? Are you serious? The position among Democrats right now is, you know, we don't do enough. We don't mindlessly attack Trump. There's not enough Trump derangement syndrome. We need more. We need more. We can't get enough of it. It's the position of that Democrat congressman. And he's not the only Democrat saying that this is really just a style difference, not a substantive difference. There's also the Kentucky Democrat governor, Andy Beshear. Andy Beshear was just on, well, he was on Ms. Now as well. They spent all their time on Ms. Now. And here he is telling the host there that, yeah, there's not really much of a difference. The difference between the DSA types and the Democrat establishment, it's so small to not even be worth talking about.
2: Oh, there are concerns within the party about this division between the progressive and more moderate wings. Do you worry that some of those more progressive, those farther left candidates right now will alienate independents in states, including yours?
22: Well, everybody out there has to get out and earn it. You have to win an election. You don't just get it because of the party that you're a part of. And the Democratic Party needs to be a big tent party where people can have disagreements on how to reach a solution. But let me tell you, differences within the Democratic Party are a lot smaller than the differences between the Democratic Party and this current Trump-run Republican Party.
1: Well, that's encouraging. The Democrats are definitely different than the Republicans. Thank God. In fact, the more different the two parties are, the better. I don't like when Republicans are a lot like Democrats. I don't like when I hear about Republicans who are flirting with amnesty. Not a big fan of that. Are you? Not a big fan of that at all. Not a big fan of when they're trying to let illegal aliens stay in the country. Kind of sick of that, actually. In fact, that amnesty story, that's, you know, one of the reasons that Mike Lindell just lost his race, because he was flirting with amnesty in the closing weeks. Not going to work. Voters don't like it. Good. There should be massive differences between Republicans and Democrats. But what Andy Beshear is admitting here, whether he intended to or not, is there's not actually much functional difference between the socialists and the establishment Democrats. Just a difference in title. Just a difference in how honest they are. I can't believe I'm saying that, but that is actually the difference. How much honesty the candidate is using to explain what they intend to do should they get power. The Democrat socialists are just saying, yeah, let's just abolish everything. Let's abolish law enforcement, abolish borders. Let's go for full-blown chaos. Whereas the Democrats will lie to you about it. Oh, no, no, we're not the chaos people. We like borders. We don't want to abolish the police. It's a lie. It's a lie. So now one Democrat after the other is coming out. Don't you get the feeling like we're kind of getting all sorts of messages from these Democrats, Jim? Like they're all over the place right now. They don't even really know quite how to deal with the fact that America has noticed that they're a psychotic party. No, there's some. I'll give credit to John Fetterman, as we so often do. He keeps coming out and going, this is nuts. This whole thing, like attacking Israel, attacking borders, attacking, just going down the list. These people are crazy. And he's right. They're crazy. They're crazy. I hope John Fetterman comes to his senses one day and just leaves the entire Democrat Party. Wouldn't that be cool? Do what Jim Justice did. Just say, I'm out. I'm out of this thing. But most of these guys, I don't know. It's like David Axelrod and who's the other one? Oh, Chris Matthews. They're pretending like there's some sort of meaningful difference between a so-called establishment Democrat and the Democrat Socialists. There's not. That's just a stunt. That's a stunt to try and lull naive voters into some sort of false sense of security that, oh, well, at least the establishment Democrats are better. They're not. Let me give you another example. I'll remind you of what happened on the immigration thing. You remember when all these illegals were coming into the country and the left had satisfied itself that this would just be a problem for states like Texas and they would just have to absorb all of this. You know, Governor Greg Abbott made a very wise tactical decision for a million reasons. But the most obvious is like he can't allow the people of Texas to bear the brunt of all of this. So we started shipping people, illegal aliens, the ones that the Biden administration were forcing into the country. He said, I'll tell you what, you're going to force us to take them? We're going to ship them out. We'll ship them to your cities. Ron DeSantis did the same thing. Ron DeSantis picking up people, sent them to Martha's Vineyard. What a great, great moment that was. As the left had to live with the consequences of its own actions. And you remember what ensued out of that? Basically, the Democrat voters, the kind of like routine Democrat voters never really have once paused to pop open the box and stare at what's inside of it, take an inventory of the actual positions. They began to be like, what the hell's going on in my community? Why is this happening right now? Why are illegal aliens everywhere? Why are illegal aliens taking all of the city resources? You remember the video out of Chicago? You'd have these Chicago meetings where Black Democrat Chicago residents who've spent their whole lives voting for Democrats kind of reflexively, not taking a close look at the fact that Democrats have screwed them over, over and over and over and over again, going, what is this? Why are all these illegal aliens in my community? And the answer was Joe Biden and the Democrats. That was the answer. That was the answer. They were the agents of chaos. And now it was on full display. So what ensued in the 2024 election? Well, the 2024 election was, of course, a gigantic referendum on the way in which you'd like to live, given that we've all had the experience of living under both of these particular agendas. Either you live under the chaos agenda or you live under the Trump agenda. Pick one. Which one would you prefer? 2024 was the United States declaring, I'd rather live with President Trump as president of the United States. You don't have to like his tweets. You don't have to like how he expresses himself. But boy, I prefer my life when President Trump is in office as opposed to these Democrats. That was fundamentally the judgment call that the American public made. Now, you and I are steeped in the politics of it. We knew all along that Joe Biden shouldn't be in office. This is crazy. President Trump was great. We should have him back. We knew all of this all along. But I just want you to think about the average person in America, perhaps the people who are not so politically engaged, the ones who are consumed with their lives and check in on politics every so often. They knew what it was like. They knew that in the Trump era, their dollar went a lot further. They knew than the Biden era that everything was dramatically more expensive. They knew in the Trump era that they had a job. They knew in the Biden era they were forced out of it. They knew in the Trump era that they had a border. They knew in the Biden era that it was utter chaos, a free-for-all, as an invasion was aided and abetted into the United States. Now, will voters remember all of these lessons going into the midterms? Well, you hope so. You do hope so. But the reality is, just we all have short memories. It's easy to forget things. How many times have you gone week to week and forgotten about news cycles that had just occurred a week or two ago? I do it. I'm in the news business. We talk about this stuff all the time. Jim and I will laugh about the things that we've forgotten when we're reminded of them. Oh, yeah, I can't even believe that happened. That was like a month ago. Yeah, it was a month ago. So will voters remember? We will see. But these Democrats, when they're trying to, you know, when they're playing this game of like, oh, we're so different than the socialists, we're the establishment Democrats. They're not different. All these people are agents of chaos. And Republicans would do well to remind voters of that. More ahead on The Vince Show.
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6: Here's your KZRG forecast. An extreme heat warning through Sunday evening. Feels like temperatures could approach 108, 109. Actual highs in the triple digits as well. Take it very easy outdoors. A mainly clear sky tonight, a low near 80. Sunshine, hot conditions on Saturday, 102 the high. Heat index levels approach 107. Mainly clear Saturday night, a low of 81. Sunny weather on Sunday, a high of 103. Monday, partly sunny, cooling off a little bit. Monday's high in the mid-90s. I'm meteorologist Mark Thibodeau in the KZRG Storm Center.
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8: 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I've got blackout coffee right now here, Jim.
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9: Ooh, these Democrats, they're something else. I saw today, Jim, that, you know, that actress and comedian, is it fair to call her a comedian? Chelsea Handler? Is that, he shook his
10: no.
9: head. No. Okay. Chelsea Handler, she did a podcast. I think this is with a New York Times person, Kara Swisher. Is she a New York Times person? At any rate, they did a podcast together just out today, literally today. And I want you to listen to what Chelsea Handler says and then tell me if you hear anything wrong in terms of her facts. Of course, her opinion's wrong. I know you know that already. But her facts, though, that she's delivering today. Listen to this.
10: We're going to get Todd Blanche. He's going to be confirmed. And he's going to overturn Roe v. Wade. We're all sitting around. All these men who have these powerful platforms are sitting around

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1: In Major League Baseball tonight, the Padres won their sixth game in a row, 7-5 at Cleveland. The Dodgers are out to a 1-0 lead on the Brewers. Also in progress, it's the Giants scoreless against the Rockies in the top of the third. The San Francisco Giants will be hosting the All-Star game in 2028. Next year, the Cubs will. At Wrigley Field today, Cubs over St. Louis, 3-0. Cincinnati shut out Miami tonight, 1-0, winning Reds pitcher Chase Burns, now 14-2. Houston is holding on to a 5-4 lead over the Seattle Mariners in the top of the eighth. Yordan Alvarez with his 36th home run. Toronto beat the Yankees 3-1, but Tampa Bay was a loser. It was 6-5, Baltimore the final. That ends the Rays' 9-game winning streak. The White Sox won at Detroit 9-5, so the White Sox are up 3.5 games over Detroit in the AL Central. Miguel Vargas hit 2 homers.
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6: A court confession. I'm Lisa Lucera, Fox News. As Luigi Mangione pled guilty to federal stalking charges in the killing of a healthcare executive on a Manhattan street in December 2024.
7: Luigi Mangione admitted in court to using a ruse to find out where UnitedHealthcare CEO Brian Thompson would be, and says he went to Manhattan with the intention to shoot him. Jamie McDonald, U.S. Attorney for the Southern District of New York, says his office will seek a sentence of life in prison.
8: This was not a spontaneous act of violence. It was deliberate, calculated, and premeditated.
7: Mangione's attorney, Karen Agnifilo, is now seeking to have the New York State case against her client thrown out.
9: We just filed our motion in state court explaining why the state charges must be dismissed under New York's double jeopardy protections.
7: Federal sentencing is set for December 18th.
6: Fox's Tanya J. Powers in New York City. A 41-year-old woman from Kentucky under arrest after authorities say she vandalized the World War II memorial using red paint. If convicted, Melissa Ferris faces up to 10 years in prison and $250,000 in fines. A midterm election pitch from President Trump highlighting lower crime rates.
10: The president traveled to his home state, New York, to rally with law enforcement on Long Island.
11: We ended the war on police, and we declared a very strong war on crime.
10: President Trump is touting new statistics from the FBI showing last year had the single largest year-to-year drop in violent crime since FBI records began in 1936.
6: Fox's Jared Halpern at the White House. The FBI statistics show crime rates have gone down following a surge during the pandemic. The president claims the plummeting crime rate is due to his border policy and sending the National Guard into some cities. The Army has temporarily stopped all Apache helicopter training flights after the deadly crash in Texas that killed 2 service members. 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
12: Our extreme heat warning has been extended through Sunday evening. Expect mostly clear skies tonight with an overnight low of 80. I'm Steve Smith. Here's what's trending on News Talk KZRG. It happened around 8 this morning. A semi-truck rolled over on I-44 near Sarcoxie. Those at the scene say the big rig appeared to have hit a guardrail. The crash closed down the westbound lanes of the interstate until around 10 a.m. There were no reports of any injuries. Your goal is to get to work on time, Joplin Police Captain Austin Wolf suggests.
13: Anticipate heavier traffic in the mornings and the afternoons. We're already starting to see an uptick in traffic in the mornings and the afternoons due to administrators and teachers reporting back to school prior to the students. But when school starts on the 24th for Joplin, there will be an increase in traffic in the mornings and the afternoons, so allow more time for traveling.
12: She's accused of leaving her 7-year-old son in a car for 20 minutes during 96-degree heat. It happened Tuesday on the parking lot of a Joplin Walmart. The child was successfully removed from the vehicle. The mother, 25-year-old Jaslyn Ashay Frencher of Joplin, faces a felony charge. She's free after posting $25,000 bond. Rapid onset drought. Even though we saw well above average rainfall the first half of the year, it's been really dry lately. So drought concerns are creeping back in. Intense heat makes things even worse. Remember, be heat smart and drink plenty of water if you're outside. I'm Steve Smith, News Talk KZRG.
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18: Here's your KZRG forecast. We have an extreme heat warning until 8 p.m. on Sunday. Feels like temperatures could run up to about 107. Clear skies around this evening and tonight. A low only near 80. Sunshine 102. The high Saturday heat indices to 107. I'm meteorologist Mark Thibodeau in the KZRG Storm Center.
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20: All right, 844-484-3872, 844-4-THE-USA. That's the way to join us today, coast to coast, sea to shining sea. Get in on the program on a Friday, another great week to be an American. The Vice President of the United States, who's had a good week. I've really enjoyed the week that he has had. He's been busy going after fraudsters, going after doctors who abuse children. Really a big fan of J.D. Vance. He was on the Fox News Channel yesterday, and he was asked about this rise in socialist impulses going on in the country. That the left is orchestrating. But the underlying questions of are young people filled with any kind of discontent? Are there issues in the country worth addressing? The answer to that is, of course, yes, there are issues worth addressing. And it would You know, all people who would desire to hold elective office would do well to pay some damn attention to what is going on with American citizens. What is happening over the course of not just the last year, but decades to things like American jobs and economic possibility, the ability to purchase a home and just afford to live. All of that really does matter. Of course, as you explore more and more of it, as we do each day on the program, oftentimes what you find is that it's actually the government that ended up being the problem in the first place, that cronyism and corruption and selling out American workers has been an utter disaster, manufactured oftentimes by the Democrat Party, but not exclusively. Many times, both parties have been in on the action. And that's a complete disaster. This is how President Trump gets elected in 2016 in the first place, and it's why we keep bringing him back. And so J.D. Vance was asked yesterday about all of this over on Fox. He was on Will Cain's program, and he had this to say. Take a listen to it, and we'll assess afterward. Here's the Vice President of the United States.
0: Our response to socialism, which is a dangerous and destructive ideology, it's been tried in the past and failed. Our response to that can't be just to ignore the economic concerns that I think are feeding this rising interest in socialism. And I guess I would say to that young person that you as an American citizen deserve to have a good life in this country, and you deserve to have a government that is making it easier for you to start a family, for you to afford to get a good education, for you to have a good job, for you to afford a home. And what I would also say is that whilst these things sometimes take a little bit of time, we are already seeing the positive results come from the president's economic policies. We're seeing trillions of dollars of new investment into this country, which means good middle-class jobs for young people, middle-income people all across our country. We're seeing housing prices finally...
20: You know, jobs gains for the first time in years have actually gone to native-born Americans. You know where they were going before? They were going to immigrants. All the jobs gains were going to foreign-born workers here in the United States, imported in or illegally immigrated in. All the jobs gains were going out. Now the jobs gains are here for American citizens. That is a massive and meaningful improvement to that statistic.
0: Middle-income people all across our country. We're seeing housing prices finally stabilize. They doubled during the Biden administration. They have finally kind of flatlined during the first year and a half of the Trump administration. We also want to get interest rates down, of course, so that young people can afford a home.
20: Yeah.
0: We want people to be able to afford the good things about this wonderful country that we all live in. And my warning to my fellow Republicans, Will, would be if we don't get this right, don't blame young people for being sympathetic to socialism. We've got to blame ourselves. And I think what is so unique and refreshing about Donald Trump's economic policies is that it's not the same old economic, you know, ideas that you would have heard 30, 40 years ago. He's talking about rebuilding our industrial base, rebuilding the heartland, making our streets safer, making it possible for young people to afford to buy a home. This is how you stop socialism. You don't stop socialism by throwing slogans at people about the free market. As much as I love the free market, you stop socialism by making people's lives better. And that's what we're trying to do every single day.
20: Well, you also do it by restoring the free market. You realize that one of the reasons why people have been tempted by socialism is because they've grown up in a rigged market. That's why. They're told that it was the free market that hurt them. It wasn't the free market. It was cronyism. It was corruption. It was selling out Americans that hurt them so badly. Washington made a decision years ago to export all sorts of meaningful jobs to China, India, to export American jobs out of our country. They've hollowed out American cities, opened our borders to all sorts of villainy, including illegal immigration, cheap, exploitable labor, drugs that have destroyed so many of the towns that make America what it is. The government did that. The government did that. It was a nasty, nasty business, and it's hurt us really badly. We talked earlier this week about higher education, or what it's such a weird thing. And including when I say overeducated, I was saying it a lot this week. All these overeducated liberals. Sometimes people recoil when they hear overeducated. They're like, how could it be bad to be overeducated? And I get it, especially if you've got a whole bunch of degrees to your name. And you're thinking, well, Vince, don't judge me. I love being overeducated. That's a good thing to be over. No. I'm not saying. Should I clarify? I'll try and clarify. I'm not saying that it's a bad thing to be educated. It's a wonderful thing to be educated. I think it's a horrible thing to be miseducated, to be brought into a system and have your head filled with propaganda and then some degree stamped on a piece of paper that suggests that you have like some appreciable gathering of knowledge, when in fact all you have is just all sorts of left-wing critical theory Marxist propaganda running around in your head, and you'll be a force for destruction with that training. That's what we mean by overeducated. Just like, just over-propagandized, messed up by the system, and in massive amounts of debt. Al-Sayed's victory, that he won by a point, every county that voted for him, the counties he won, majority college educated. The counties he lost, majority not college educated. How's that happen? Because the colleges screwed the voters up. That's what happened. And they're resentful about the debt that they've had, that they have. That's what happened. Why do they have all this debt? Why is college so expensive? The government. Why do colleges, why are there so many colleges? You know how many colleges there are in the United States of America? You colleges and universities? There's a billion of them. Where'd they all come from? Why do we need this many of them? It's because the government has been underwriting all of these loans for years, these federally backed loans. You get all these operations that get in on the act. They're like, oh, we can get some money out of this. They start generating all of these various institutions. They drive up the cost of tuition well beyond the inflation rate. Well beyond. Every single year, the government just keeps on printing money and subsidizing these institutions that are doing nothing in many cases, not all, but in many cases, but filling the heads of the students who enter their hallways with poison. And then they leave without marketable skills, and the economy gets ravaged in the process. And so are there legitimate things to be worried about in the economy? Hell yes. And it is a massive mistake to turn a blind eye to it. Massive. For any politician. But we're addressing Republicans here. That's who J.D. Vance is addressing. So getting a hold of these problems should be priority one. And among those problems, we've already begun to get a hold of some of them. The border is an obvious example of this. You remember when President Trump and Vice President Vance were running for office? It was just at the time Senator Vance running for office. And J.D. Vance, I think it was, he sat down in an interview with the New York Times. And the New York Times was, what are you going to do about housing prices? You know, like the left pretends like they care about this issue. They're going to fix it or something. We got to bring down housing prices. And the left's solution for, quote, housing prices are all sorts of communist programs like rent control and telling landlords they aren't entitled to even make their money back for their investment, these types of things. And of course, that always leads to just utter just garbage. It drives investors out of the market. It leads to increases in living in despair, in just awful rent-controlled housing, and crime goes up. It's never a good situation. It's just a complete disaster. How many times do you have to have these communist experiments? And J.D. Vance tells the New York Times, he goes, you know what we could do? We could protect the housing market for Americans. You know what we could do is we could start deporting the tens of millions of human beings that invaded our country that Joe Biden and company imported into it. We could do that. What if we did that? Wouldn't that lower the cost of housing for American citizens? If this is a simple supply and demand situation, isn't it? If there are fewer people demanding that property, then it would bring the prices down. It would make it more affordable for Americans. Why can't we do that? You can do that. That's a real solution to this. Protecting American citizens, that's a real solution. And it's already underway. You're watching as the administration has both secured the border and deported a lot of people, and they need to deport a lot more. That's just true. And so when J.D. Vance is reminding everybody, like, hey, there's a reason people are turning to all of these radical, random ideologies, in many cases, the socialism, communism, there's a reason this is, I'm not talking about the leadership level, the people who are trying to assume power under themselves by selling people this false solution to the problem that was created by the very same people who are selling the solution. No, he's saying these average Americans who get lulled into believing that maybe socialism or something is the way out of this. Underlying their incorrectness about that is an engine of concern that matters, which is how do you afford to live and raise in America and raise a family in it and flourish and leave your kids something better than you arrived in? How do you get there? And if Republicans can actually address that question by getting the government out of our way, by ending the corruption, by deporting people who shouldn't be here, restoring the value of the American worker, lowering the cost of energy by just making it prolific, by just opening up the floodgates. If you can do those things, man, you can make America great again. J.D. Vance is right. More ahead on The Vince Show.
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26: I'm Hal Cheeseball with the news. Our top story tonight is a local hurricane. Let's send it out to our meteorologist on the streets, Jim Windy.
27: You won't believe it, Hal, but we're actually seeing people rushing into the three hurricanes that we have in our area.
26: Wow, Jim, three? Where are these hurricanes?
27: Well, we have two in Carthage, one by Walmart and the other on Central, and the third is near the airport in Webb City.
26: Strange. And why are people driving into them?
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4: Here's your KZRG forecast. An extreme heat warning through Sunday evening. Feels like temperatures could approach 108, 109. Actual highs in the triple digits as well. Take it very easy outdoors. A mainly clear sky tonight, a low near 80. Sunshine, hot conditions on Saturday, 102 the high. Heat index levels approach 107. Mainly clear Saturday night, a low of 81. Sunny weather on Sunday, a high of 103. Monday, partly sunny, cooling off a little bit. Monday's high in the mid-90s. I'm meteorologist Mark Thibodeau in the KZRG Storm Center.
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6: You know, speaking of the education system, did you see this Texas high school teacher this week? He posted on Instagram. He teaches in Houston, the Houston Independent School District. His name's Darius Williams, and we know this because he shared it directly to his Instagram account. And he kind of broke down a bit because he was really distressed about these students that he's now working with this school year and how they can't read. Listen.
8: So I am on my lunch break. It is, I don't know, 11:30 or something like that. And I just finished a 3-hour class. We have what's called block, and block is where first and second periods are combined for subjects that need it. And so I literally broke down in the middle of class because I'm teaching seniors. These kids are leaving high school and going to college, hopefully, after they finish. We had 2 paragraphs to read, 1 sentence complete to write. I gave them the sentence stamps. I basically completed the sentence for them in the model.

0: These are 17 and 18-year-old kids, and they couldn't fill in four words. Four words. I gave them the scenario. We annotated together. I gave them the answers before we even had the problem.
1: They can't read. They can't write. That, by the way, is illiteracy, what he's describing. They're illiterate. Illiteracy, you want to talk about economic consequences? Illiteracy is one of the signature features of being destined in many cases for poverty. Can't read, you can't succeed. It's true. Ask anybody who studies this for a living, they'll tell you, if you have to be able to read by third grade, that really is key. He's talking about high school seniors. And I found it interesting, perhaps you did too, that he was talking about them in such a way that some of them are going to go to college. Some, they can't read, and then the education system is still going to bring them into college. What? For what reason? To put them into some deep, desperate form of bondage known as debt? For what reason? You want to talk about a systemic problem? It's right there. It's right there. Just kicking these kids along, pretending like, oh, yeah, you did it. You made it through the grade. They accomplished nothing. They haven't been educated. They can't read. And now he's ending up with them at their very last stop inside of the government schools, inside of a high school. And he's breaking down by what he has to deal with. It's hard to blame him. Imagine if I'm not saying every school system's broken, but too many of them are. Imagine if the school system across our country was more focused on that instead of, oh, do we have asexual bathrooms or whatever? Or can the boys use the girls' room? Or, do you understand the stupidity? This is why parents were going to school board meetings, confronting these school boards, saying, what the hell are you doing here? You should be educating my children. And that's not happening at far too many schools. So yeah, the vice president's right. If you're going to make America great again, it's going to involve tackling these real problems. That's what needs to happen. And some of these teachers, they're dealing with it on the front lines. Unbelievable. More ahead on The Vince Show.
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4: News. I'm Deborah Valentine. Tropical storm Lala on approach to Hawaii, expected to reach Category 1 strength by the time it reaches the Big Island. Fox Weather's Mike Seidel has more from Wainuku, Hawaii.
8: Ahead of it, hurricane warnings have been hoisted. We look for the worst of the weather on Saturday with a potential landfall late Saturday afternoon on the southern tip of the Big Island.
4: 75-mile-per-hour wind gusts, 8 to 12 inches of rainfall are possible, up to 20 inches of rain possible in mountainous areas. The White House asking the Supreme Court to allow construction of its ballroom project to continue while it appeals a lower court's order to stop the work.
9: The president's solicitor general argues the injunction issued by the lower court is extraordinary and unlawful as it halts construction on an integrated military complex.
4: And that's Fox's Jared Halpern reporting. 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
16: Here's your KZRG forecast. An extreme heat warning through Sunday evening. Feels like temperatures could approach 108, 109. Actual highs in the triple digits as well. Take it very easy outdoors. A mainly clear sky tonight, a low near 80. Sunshine, hot conditions on Saturday, 102 the high. Heat index levels approach 107. Mainly clear Saturday night, a low of 81. Sunny weather on Sunday, a high of 103. Monday, partly sunny, cooling off a little bit. Monday's high in the mid-90s. I'm meteorologist Mark Thibodeau in the KZRG Storm Center.
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17: America 250, celebrating 250 years of the greatest nation on the planet. August 15th, 1914, the Panama Canal opens. Doubters scoffed as the U.S. planned to dig across 50 miles of rugged hills and hot, mosquito-infested jungles to connect the Atlantic and Pacific Oceans. Teddy Roosevelt told his engineers to
18: make dirt fly.
17: Begun in 1904, the head engineer quit after battling red tape, logistics, and exhaustion. In 1907, Roosevelt appointed Colonel George Washington Goethals as the new chief engineer. He used an army of 57,000 civilians and soldiers to dig up more than 20 million cubic yards of earth and create giant locks powered by electric motors designed by a new company called General Electric. in an unforgiving jungle, through rain, mosquitoes, and hard working conditions, nearly 6,000 workers died from setbacks like explosions, mudslides, and yellow fever. Goethals completed the project, and the Panama Canal opened to traffic in 1914. One of the world's greatest engineering feats. This has been America 250. Happy birthday, America.
19: Panama Canal. President Trump wants to get that back. Who gave that up? Was that Republicans or Democrats? Who did that? Oh, that's right. That was Jimmy Carter. He was Democrat. Democrat Jimmy Carter. Yeah, President Trump wants that back. And it is a great feat. The president's a builder, so it's actually not a shock that he's in on the details of the Panama Canal. He talks about all those deaths all the time and what it took to create that passage because, you know, there was nothing like it until the Panama Canal existed. He had to go very far to the south in order to figure out a way to move all of that shipping traffic, and the Panama Canal changed world history.
20: Sidebar, the French tried like 20 years earlier, and 20,000 French died and were not successful.
19: They lost a lot of people attempting what the United States was able to achieve, but still so many deaths just an amazing piece of American history. Thank you once again, Jim, for putting that together for us as we look back on 250 great years of American history. So many challenges, so many triumphs. Very, very, very cool to reflect on. You know, I was talking about the literacy problem a moment ago. We were talking about how American students, far too many of them, can't read in the United States. And I hate just talking about problems. I love talking also about solutions because I feel like it's good to help people feel like there's a way out, because there is a way out of this. And let me just start with the most basic one, if I can. Just read to your kids. Read to them from a very young age. Before they can read, read to your kids. Then read with your kids. And then get them books that you know and love and have the kid read the books. That sequence of events is really, really important to the upbringing of your child. Very. I know that so much of this, if you look at a societal ill and you look at a map of it, and you're like, well, why is that happening? Like anything, like the birth rate, anything, just pick anything, illiteracy. And then you look at the map and you see terrible data, terrible data, terrible data. The graph, it'll go back to a year. You ready for the year? Let me see if you can. Jim, can you guess the year? It's in the early 2000s. Is there a year that you could peg so many societal ills to? I'll tell you what it is. It's 2007. What happened in 2007? The arrival of the iPhone. 2007, the arrival of the iPhone. So I'm not saying the iPhone is a terrible device. I am saying that it is not a coincidence that so many of the negative trajectories in the course of history arrived at the same moment that the smart screen arrived, that the device arrived. 2007. Look, I'm serious. Anytime you see something, you're like, that's a weird data. Like, why was it 2007? The iPhone. And so now when these kids are coming up, and you probably see it, maybe if you don't have it in your own life, maybe you were wise enough to try and keep the device away from the child at an early age. But you'll be sitting at a restaurant or something, and you'll notice there's like a couple there. You ever have one of these experiences, Jim? There'll be a young couple there that got a kid or two, and the kids are on the devices, and the adults are speaking to each other. Or maybe everybody at the table's on a device. Perhaps that's what's going on. But the device is raising the child, or the device is distracting the kid. The kid was crying too much. The kid was too interested in everything else that was going on. Just hand them a device. And they're on the device. And the device is a substitute for everything. The device has become a substitute for parenting. The device has become a substitute for attention. The device has become a substitute for getting an education. Or maybe the parent was lulled into some sort of false sense of security. Oh, they can get an education on the device. There's educational programming out there. There is. There's educational programming. Some of it is value. I'm not questioning that. But it's not a substitute for becoming literate. It's not a substitute for the books. So enjoy books with your child. One of the earliest books that we enjoyed with our daughter, a series of books, was Richard Scarry books. You know Richard Scarry? Richard Scarry has these great books, including there's a famous book called Cars and Trucks and Things That Go. And if you look at a Richard Scarry book, it's kind of funny. In some ways, it's antiquated because, of course, the era in which Richard Scarry was doing the illustrations and authoring these things. But it's you look at them and the book, the way it works is you can see the way things are built. It'll be like a cross section of an entire building. And you can see the inner working of the plumbing and the electrical wires and the way it all operates and all of the various little characters who are moving about in the world of Richard Scarry. It's pretty cool, actually. And the kids start with it just as a picture book. They like the images. They love the images, the cartoons that are in the book. But as they get a little bit older, they begin to associate the words with the images. They're looking, what does this mean? And then they begin to think about, well, how does this work? You see, it's basically, especially little kids, they spend a lot of time with the same book. One of the cool things to watch a kid do is memorize a book and pretend to read it. Have you had this experience where they'll be flipping through a book that you've read it to them so many times? And then they start pretending to read the book. They've memorized you doing it. So they'll flip page by page. Yeah, like a Dr. Seuss book. They'll flip page by page and they'll pretend that they're reading, but they just have simply memorized the words that came out of your mouth. But then eventually they begin to associate those words directly with the letters that they're now beginning to read that are coming off the page. You can build a love of reading inside of your home. And books are everywhere. They're dirt cheap. You can find used books are all over the place. People aren't reading them. So you can. Your kids can. Jim, do you have these little libraries at all in your neighborhoods?
20: Yes, we do.
19: In Texas? I think that's a cool feature. I don't know that I've ever cracked open a little library and found a tremendous amount of great reading material. It seems like people drop off old, unused, smutty adult novels that they're not reading anymore.
20: I put my book in there.
19: Oh, your book is in the little libraries?
20: Yes.
19: You had a couple copies of your book you dropped off in the little libraries? I like that. That's smart. See, there is some good reading in the little libraries. But I'm distracted by this because I care about it. I just think it's wonderful to develop inculcate a love of reading in your child early. I remember talking many years ago, I guess, with Dr. Matt Spaulding and his wife over at Hillsdale College. I saw them at an event and we were chatting about our kids and books and reading because that's the kind of nerds we are. And his lovely wife, Mrs. Spaulding, was saying, you've got to read The Chronicles of Narnia to your daughter. Read C.S. Lewis's The Chronicles of Narnia to your daughter. It's a great experience to do that. We did that with our kids. We loved it. And so I did. I started reading the Chronicles, and we loved it. It was a great experience. And Chronicles of Narnia is a great book to read with your kids for a million different reasons. First of all, C.S. Lewis is a brilliant writer, really interesting writer, very accessible. Chronicles of Narnia is a wonderful book. The books are, this is just like in the case of a lot of books and movies, the books are, of course, superior to the movies. So the movies are nice, but the books are just fantastic. And they're not only are they like a fictional, wonderful, and interesting world that C.S. Lewis has created, it's also Christian allegory. So it's filled with all of these this imagery that leads you towards a broader understanding of the Christian story in the book. Aslan the lion and Jesus Christ. You begin to connect these things. The older you get, you begin to connect these fond memories, these wonderful stories that you've heard with the greatest story ever told. Again, wonderful. So if I can offer any word of advice, I'm not saying I'm the greatest parent ever, trust me. But if I can offer any word of advice towards raising literate and well-read and engaging children, I've got one of those. She's very literate, very well-read, very engaged. It's just start them early. Develop a love. That's all. I'm meaning to tell you, and now another story that's going on today is about what just happened in Washington, D.C. If we had people who really appreciated our history, we wouldn't have whack jobs attacking the World War II memorial. Did you see this? A crazed woman, we now know it's a woman, lefty, of course, attacked the World War II memorial this week, vandalizing this great memorial to our nation's heroes and pouring, doing two things. One, pouring all sorts of, I guess, like soap bubbles into the fountain such that the fountain is now just overflowing with these bubbles. It's just like everywhere. I don't know if you might think that's harmless or something. I think it's awful. I mean, she's defacing the monument. People are going there. It just looks cartoonish and ridiculous. It should just be a beautiful flowing fountain in honor of our nation's war heroes. And now she's tried to turn it into a joke. And then she also dumped a bunch of red paint all over the monument. And she recorded herself doing it, these whack jobs. She recorded herself and she posted it to social media. In fact, Fox 5, the local D.C. Fox affiliate, had some of this coverage before news of her arrest today. Take a listen to what they had to say.
0: And I will wait here to be arrested.
21: Footage posted to Facebook Thursday, a woman appears to spray paint the World War II memorial and tell the camera she's ready to be arrested.
0: It was me. I'm doing it. I did it. It's on camera.
21: The video goes on to show the woman put something in the water that causes it to bubble. Police at this hour have not yet confirmed whether they've seen the video obtained by Fox 5 or made any arrests.
22: I can't believe that Washington, D.C., our nation's capital, has turned into this.
21: Tourists in town to see the monuments were stunned and were kept far back from the damages police investigated. But photos by a local photographer show it up close. The words clean hands, dirty money, bubbles lingered for hours.
23: They fought for our country, and then to do something like this, it's shocking to me.
19: You know, these lefties, do you realize how incoherent all of this is? Like, they say stuff like, we're fighting fascism. Have you heard this before? We're anti-fascists. We're Antifa. We're fighting fascism. Okay, so you're attacking the World War II memorial? You're attacking the men who defeated fascism? Are you even thinking, is there a brain inside your head? What are you doing? This is, you know what this is? It's Trump derangement. It's just hating Trump. And also, to be clear, this is further confirmation that lefties keep vandalizing the National Mall. That's also a big conspiracy theory on the left. Over on Blue Ski, they keep theorizing that, oh, nope, nobody's vandalizing anything. This stuff just sucks. Trump's terrible at managing the National Mall. It's all falling apart. It's not vandalism. The woman recorded herself doing it. She recorded herself. She posted it to social media. She said, come and get me. Well, they got her. Jeanine Pirro, the U.S. attorney, announcing this morning, they got her. They got this idiot. Her name's Melissa L. Ferris. Jeanine Pirro has posted an image of her. I was wondering about this. I saw somebody else say this, too. It's a smart point, but I'm going to borrow it. Which is, you know, we got these flock cameras all over the country now, apparently. Flock cameras are everywhere. You think a couple of them could be pointed at the World War II memorial, perhaps, to pick up the lefties who are trying to vandalize this tribute to America's heroes? Well, we do have images, it turns out. Those are all over social media of this goofy-looking woman. U.S. Attorney Jeanine Pirro writes, vandalizing our World War II memorial is a despicable attack on a sacred monument honoring the Americans who fought and died for our freedom. Those Americans include my father and grandfather. This morning, we are filing two felony charges, depredation against property of the United States and destruction of veterans' memorials in federal district court against Melissa L. Ferris. Offenses that carry penalties of up to 10 years in prison. She's now in custody. Well, that was quick. That was quick. This took place yesterday. They had her in custody by this morning. That's good news. That's good news. Lock her up. More ahead on The Vince Show.
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6: 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The board of the Kennedy Center formally voted to restore President Trump's name on the building. A tropical storm in the Pacific Ocean has triggered a hurricane warning for Hawaii.
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29: Here's your KCRG forecast. We have an extreme heat warning through Sunday evening. Could have feels like temps that are running up to 110 in the afternoons this weekend. Extreme caution outdoors. Stay hydrated. Certainly keep those pets in a cool place as well. Clear skies into sunrise, a low near 80. Lots of sunshine, 102 the high Saturday. Heat index levels to 107. Heat exhaustion, heat stroke kind of weather. Be very careful. Clear Saturday night, a low of 81. Sunny weather on Sunday, actual high 103. Heat index levels to 110. I'm meteorologist Mark Thibodeau in the KCRG Storm Center.
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19: Yeah, President Trump and some of his top law enforcement guys are up in Nassau County, New York right now, talking to the cops and celebrating a huge drop in crime in the United States. 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
19: Attorney General Todd Blanche speaking to the cops up there in New York.
4: As Cass just told you, it is hard to overstate the effectiveness of what we did in 2025. The first year of this administration, we saw the largest decrease in violent crimes in 100 years.
19: Pretty big.
4: And what that shows you, it shows you what happens when you have a leader, when you have President Trump empowering all of us, empowering me, empowering federal law enforcement to partner with our state and local cops, sheriffs, everybody. It happens when you back the blue every step of the way. My administration and my Department of Justice, if anybody touches a federal law enforcement officer in any way inappropriate, we will prosecute them to the fullest extent of the law.
19: Tell them. Tell them. Tell those lefties. All those insurrectionists out there. The New York Times defends the insurrection.
4: I was recently confirmed as Attorney General of the United States, and I will.
19: I like the applause. That's good.
4: And I am not taking my foot off the gas. I know that the men and women in law enforcement, many in this room, many behind me, they want to know that their leaders support them, and we do.
19: Yeah.
4: They want to know that we support the work they're doing, the fact that they're sacrificing their lives, that they're missing holidays, they're missing weekends, they're missing dinners, so that we all can live in a safe community. And I will commit that I will hold every criminal accountable until every community in this country is as safe as Nassau County.
19: What a great story. What a great attorney general. What a great country. I'll be back with you Monday right here for the Vince Show.
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8: The Houston Astros have just scored five times in the bottom of the 10th to beat Seattle 10-7, the game-winning three-run homer from Christian Walker. The Texas Rangers are in action tonight as well and now trailing 4-3 at the A's in the top of the 7th. In the AL West standings, the Rangers started the night two games behind first-place Houston. In the Central, the White Sox now have a 3.5-game lead over Detroit. White Sox won at Detroit 9-5. The Yankees are second place in the AL East, still 6.5 games behind Tampa Bay. Yanks were beaten 3-1 at Toronto. Tampa Bay lost at home 6-5 to Baltimore. That ended the Rays' 9-game winning streak. The Padres won their 6th in a row, 7-5 at Cleveland. Cincinnati and Chase Burns shut out Miami 1-0. In an NFL preseason game, Denver dominated at Atlanta 27-7. The Broncos led 24-0 at halftime.
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0: Crime dips. I'm Deborah Valentine, Fox News. President Donald Trump on Long Island, New York, touting lower crime rates.
12: The president traveled to his home state, New York, to rally with law enforcement on Long Island.
13: We ended the war on police, and we declared a very strong war on crime.
12: President Trump is touting new statistics from the FBI showing last year had the single largest year-to-year drop in violent crime since FBI records began in 1936.
13: Together, we're showing what is possible when you finally have a president in the White House who supports our police, who lets you do your jobs.
12: Crime rates have been trending down following a spike during the COVID pandemic. President Trump says the plummeting crime is due to his border policy and surging National Guard troops into some cities. At the White House, Jared Halpern, Fox News.
0: Tropical storm Lala is on approach to Hawaii, expected to become a hurricane with intense wind and flooding rain.
14: We know that the threat from Lala is growing here on Oahu because this morning here in Honolulu, we got added to a tropical storm watch. So that's new for us. And it means that tropical storm force winds are possible within or likely within the next 48 hours. And that's what emergency crews especially are preparing for. Honolulu police was out making sure that their emergency response vehicles were ready to go. They were fueling generators and making sure that if they need to deploy, they are ready. Over on the Big Island is where we start to see that deterioration a bit sooner. But for now, it's somewhat business as usual. We have tourists out. Surfers are out, too, taking advantage of some choppy waves out there. And businesses are open. But the window to prepare is getting smaller.
0: Fox Weather's Katie Byrne reporting from Honolulu. A new aircraft carrier, the USS George Washington, has started heading towards the Middle East, as follows reports of mental health and supply issues aboard the USS Abraham Lincoln. 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
15: An excessive heat warning remains in effect tonight. Mostly clear skies with an overnight low around 80. I'm Steve Smith. Here's what's trending on News Talk KZRG. Missouri Congressman Eric Burleson says his proposed health care overhaul could do more than expand access to health savings accounts. He says it could also save taxpayers more than $1 trillion over the next decade. Burleson says the Great American Health Care Act would allow Americans to put more into tax-free health savings accounts.
16: We're allowing you to increase the amount that you put into those health savings accounts. Right now, basically, we're allowing you to put it in up to $24,500 a year. And that's going to be enough to pay for your premiums of your health insurance, pay for deductibles, pay for co-pays, and still save, put some money aside for savings.
15: Two people under arrest following an investigation in the Pittsburgh area in a vehicle pursuit. Yesterday afternoon, after a driver fled, the Kansas Highway Patrol used aircraft to track the vehicle down. Officers used a tactical vehicle intervention to stop it. The driver, 38-year-old Jerry Wright, and 43-year-old Whitney Hernandez Aguilar, a passenger, were arrested. A significant amount of meth was found. They are lodged in the Crawford County Jail. And what's going on this weekend? Check out the story inside the KZRG app. I'm Steve Smith, News Talk KZRG.
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29: Here's your KCRG forecast. Dangerous heat goes on this weekend. An extreme heat warning through Sunday evening. Feels like temps in the afternoons approaching 110 in spots. Clear overnight, 80 degrees at sunrise. Sunshine Saturday, 102 the high. Heat index levels to 107. I'm meteorologist Mark Thibodeau in the KCRG Storm Center.
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20: 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Whatever's on your mind, fair game. If I know something about it, we'll talk about it. If not, we'll move on. My name, of course, Joe Pags. Thanks a lot for checking us out. Mentioned this in the first hour, but keep in mind, if you like something that you heard, if you want to rehear something, if you don't like something that you heard, you want to rehear it, go check it out on your favorite podcast network. Just look for Joe Space Pags, and it's the one with the red, white, and blue logo. Click on that, download it, be somebody who gets this every single day. We're in the top 30 usually, top 35 nationally on the one list. On the other list, we're usually in the top 50 somewhere, and that's always very cool. But also, if you're listening outside of the United States, and of course, our main audience is in the United States, we're starting to show up very strongly in Australia, starting to show up very strongly in Canada. For some reason, not in the UK, but on YouTube, I get a lot of people from the UK, and I get a lot of people from South Africa. So if you're in an English-speaking country, or if you're trying to learn how to speak English, and you're listening to the program, we appreciate that. But do me a favor, sign up for the podcast, go and get that. We do have a secondary podcast, and Sam, I don't know if you saw this, but the radio show was like 34 or 32 the other day, and Unshaken and Unafraid with Joe Pags, I think, was like 150, 140, something like that.
21: Okay.
20: Ain't bad.
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20: Unshaken and Unafraid with Joe Pags is our long-form podcast. They're going to be at least 30 minutes in length. Some of them are 40, some of them are 50, so go and check those out as well. I don't think I make more money or anything if you go and download the radio show and listen to it afterwards. I just like to know that people are taking in what we do even after we get done doing that, so I appreciate that. 888-941-PAGS, 888-941-7247, joepags.com. A loser went and desecrated the World War II Memorial today in Washington, D.C. And she does it and uses spray paint, and spray painted something like clean hands, dirty money, or something like that. There's a news report from the Fox affiliate in Washington, D.C. that covered this.
22: And I will wait here to be arrested.
23: Footage posted to Facebook Thursday, a woman appears to spray paint the World War II Memorial and tell the camera she's ready to be arrested.
20: So yesterday, not today.
22: I'm doing it. I did it. It's on camera.
20: The video. Now, she literally admits that she did it. She jumps in to say, "It's me. I did it. I'm going to wait here. I did it on camera."
23: The video goes on to show the woman put something in the water that causes it to bubble. Police at this hour have not yet confirmed whether they've seen the video obtained by Fox 5 or made any arrests.
24: I can't believe that Washington, D.C., our nation's capital, has turned into this.
23: Tourists in town to see the monuments were stunned and were kept far back from the damage as police investigated. But photos by a local photographer show it up close. The words clean hands, dirty money, bubbles lingered for hours.
25: They fought for our country, and then to do something like this, it's shocking to me.
20: Well, it is shocking, and if you're going to have a flock camera or a security camera, hello, it should be there protecting our monuments. Better yet, because I'm against the overwhelming technology, better yet, why not have guards there to make sure somebody isn't desecrating? You can walk to the Washington Monument with some spray paint, sit there, spray paint, film yourself doing it, and then add a bunch of stuff that suds up in the actual, like, reflecting pool or whatever it is that's right there by, it's not the Lincoln Memorial, but reflecting pool, whatever it is, a fountain, and just get away with it. And then eventually, after you like post the video everywhere, eventually somebody will come and check it out. There is an update to this. But listen, can we make mental hospitals great again, please? Can we open up the asylums again, please, and put people in there that are doing these horrible things? Here's the update story from PBS, so it could be fake. Suspect arrested in World War II memorial vandalism in Washington. A person has been arrested in connection with vandalism at the World War II memorial at the National Mall in Washington, D.C., U.S. Attorney for the District of Columbia, Jeanine Pirro, said today. Pirro announced on X that her office was filing two felony counts against Melissa L. Ferris. Pirro said the felony charges are depredation against property of the United States and destruction of veterans' memorials. The offenses carry penalties of up to 10 years in prison. On Thursday, yesterday, the words "clean hands, dirty money" were found painted on the monument and bubbles filled the fountain. Quote, vandalizing our World War II memorial is a despicable attack on a sacred monument honoring the Americans who fought and died for our freedom. Those Americans include my father and grandfather, Pirro wrote. A woman identified on her Facebook page as Melissa Lovewell posted a video Thursday in which she's seen taking cans of spray paint from her bag and then painting the monument. I will wait here to be arrested for spraying our veterans' fountain, she says. It was me. I'm doing it. It's on camera. A video posted Friday today. The woman, who in a separate post said she had been in Washington for 3 weeks, said she was turning herself in. The arrest warrant filed in the case indicated that witnesses took pictures of the vandalism occurring, which were then circulated among U.S. Park police officers. One officer recognized the suspect as someone they arrested August 10th for unlawfully camping on federal property just blocks away. She live-streamed the arrest. The warrant said the suspect was identified by her Kentucky driver's license as Melissa L. Ferris of Elizabethtown, Kentucky. Ferris was expected to be arraigned today. Public defender's office said she was not yet listed in the system, had not been assigned an attorney. I mean, what is wrong with people? First, she's like camping out. I'm just going to sleep here on the federal property. Gets arrested for that just a few days ago, 4 days ago, and then or 3 days before this happened. And then yesterday shows up with spray paint and just starts desecrating this great monument. Can't we get the crazy people off the streets, please? Is there a reason why we have to keep on coexisting with these nut jobs? It just doesn't make any sense to me. It doesn't. And then there's this story, and I'm just sort of getting wind of this and getting updated on this, because the president was asked about this earlier, and he said that this ship is going to be replaced by a different ship. He also said that the allegations that the living conditions are no good are wrong. But here's the actual story. This is from News Nation. USS Abraham Lincoln to return home soon amid controversy over living conditions. According to a release from Hung Chow, I'm not sure, the acting secretary, I don't know how he says his name, Secretary of the Navy, the USS Abraham Lincoln will return home soon as part of a planned rotation. Social media posts characterized the extended deployment as necessary as the mission demanded it. He detailed the expectations of an active sailor and Marine, saying they're expected to dig deep, noting that they always do. Deployments are hard. Combat operations make them harder. Is this Chow, do you think, Sam? C-A-O? See if you can see how you pronounce that. The Secretary of the Navy.
1: Chow.
20: He said on social media, war is hell and normal routines are disrupted. Chow pointed to the media, saying the outlets were attempting to draw the active military on the vessel as victims, which he characterized as dishonest and drawing focus away from the enemy and the threat it poses against our nation, people, and our way of life. He acknowledged that a small number of mental health cases were treated with no loss of life, saying the meal plans were adjusted, but no meals were missed. He also said calls home were limited when the operational threat was too high. News reports about poor conditions aboard the USS Abraham Lincoln, including worsening mental health of sailors on board and supply challenges, prompted Democratic lawmakers to call for an investigation into the state of the aircraft carrier. Others pressed the U.S. Navy to allow a bipartisan congressional visit to the vessel to inspect the conditions themselves, following reports that some sailors have attempted to jump overboard. Navy officials denied any increase in suicide attempts on the vessels. So the Democrats are putting this out there because anything to make the president look bad, anything to make Hegseth look bad, anything to make Chow look bad. Is it pronounced Chow? Did we look?
1: I'm trying to verify it. I don't
20: guessing
1: know.
20: It is.
1: I mean, it's Vietnamese in nature, so probably.
20: Probably is. So all that said, war is hell. It's not going to be fun living on the ship for months and months and months and months while you're actively participating in operations, military operations. That's not going to be easy. I honor everybody who takes that dive and signs on the line and says, this is what I want to go and do. It's not going to be easy. And if you can't contact home because you're actively fighting in a military dogfight against somebody, against a bad actor like Iran, I get it. It sucks, but I get it. But immediately, the Democrat lawmakers wanted this, that, and the other. Look how horrible they're treating our military members. They're all just so full of crap in Washington. It's so hard for me to even wrap my brain around it. These people really were concerned. They would say, hey, let me get with some Republicans and see what they're hearing. Let's go as a bipartisan group where both sides, nobody's trying to make any brownie points. Nobody's trying to make any political points. Nobody's trying to win the midterm election because of this one issue. Let's go together and go find out what's going on. All right, the conditions are what we expected. All right, the conditions aren't what we expect, and they should be improved. That I would be all for, just to have real oversight. But you'll notice that the oversight at places like an ICE facility in New Jersey is only a bunch of idiots from the left. The people that are putting out a video saying don't follow illegal orders, only a bunch of idiots from the left. Those saying that the ICE facilities are no good, like Joaquin Castro, only idiots on the left. I say, do you see Joaquin Castro is being honored as with some Hispanic award or something?
1: Really? I'm not shocked.
20: Look that up if you will. He's getting some local Hispanic award. I'm here to tell you, those who are citizens of the United States, either born or naturalized, who are Hispanic, do not support Joaquin Castro. I guarantee you that those who are here on green cards who came legally, who happen to be Hispanic, don't support Joaquin Castro. But for some reason, he's getting some Hispanic community award. You see anything on this?
1: Yeah. Yeah. So Congressman Joaquin Castro is the recipient of the 39th annual Hispanic Heritage Award for public service.
20: To illegal aliens? Does it say that?
1: It does not.
20: Because it's not public service to Hispanic Americans or Hispanic Texans or to anybody who's not Hispanic who happens to live in his district. I mean, I'm guessing it should say for public service to illegal aliens in the country who happen to be Hispanic. Because he ain't looking out for anybody else. It's all he's looking out for.
1: I don't disagree with that.
20: It's just so frustrating. These people are always just out there doing their own bidding. They're not really looking out for the district. They're not really looking out for people that are in need. Not really looking out for anybody to make the conditions better or to serve them the way they said they would when they were running for office. No, instead, it's look how bad the Republicans are. Look how bad Trump is. Look how bad, fill in the blank, Hegseth or Chow or whoever it happens to be. They're all just really bad. And we're the only good guys, the Democrats. You know, the party of lynching and slavery. The party of separate but equal. The party of segregation. The party of the KKK. And no, there wasn't any big switch. Joaquin Castro's in that party. And he's getting an award today. Or yesterday, whatever it is. Hispanica Heritage Award for Community Service for Illegal Aliens. Joaquin, can I borrow the award for a second? I'll add the etchings on there about what it should really say. 833-JOE, actually, 888-941-PAGS, 888-941-7247, joepags.com. Let me give you another soundbite from President Trump. He did this speech today in front of that big crowd in Nassau County, New York, where Sam and I actually stayed recently. I mean, that's where the college is. Hofstra is in Nassau County. We passed by the Nassau County Coliseum. Is that where they were, Sam? Were they at the Coliseum? Do we know?
1: Oh, I don't know.
20: See if they were there. But here's some more of what the president had to say, talking about the future of America, talking about low on crime and fighting back and making us safe.
2: And finally, we will pass the Save America Act to defend our sacred American election. Because all voters must have photo ID. And all voters must provide proof of citizenship. Have to do it. We have to do it. And mail-in ballots, we're going to make them so secure, you have no idea. If you want to stay home, you can do it. But we got to make them secure because they are crooked as hell. So thank you. Thank you very much.
20: Here's a prediction. I know the president wants this, but he just said he wants it. Here's my prediction. You ready? No way on earth is the Save America Act going to pass before the midterm elections. It's not. In every speech that he gives, I applaud him for saying it. It's not happening. I'm guessing he's used his leverage on John Thune, and John Thune saying, I'm not going to do it. Don't feel like it. I would like to see the president come out and say, I need 27 senators to come out and remove this guy from leadership. Put somebody in there who's going to get it done. Make it Mike Lee. Make it Rick Scott. Make it Ted Cruz. Fill in the blank, whoever it's going to be. I'd like to see the president come out and say, I do not support John Thune as the leader of the Senate. and we need to replace him as the Senate leader of the majority. Because he's not going to be in the majority starting January if they don't do something. So my prediction is, with 82 or 83 days before the election, you're not getting it done. You're not going to have the Save America Act, and the election's going to be in question, in my opinion. 888-941-PAGS, 888-941-7247, joepags.com. Part two with Alessi Ullman at the bottom of the hour. Stay right here.
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10: Here's your KCRG forecast. We have an extreme heat warning through Sunday evening. But it feels like temps that are running up to 110 in the afternoons this weekend. Extreme caution outdoors. Stay hydrated. Certainly keep those pets in a cool place as well. Clear skies into sunrise, a low near 80. Lots of sunshine, 102 the high Saturday. Heat index levels to 107. Heat exhaustion, heat stroke kind of weather. Be very careful. Clear Saturday night, a low of 81. Sunny weather on Sunday, actual high 103. Heat index levels to 110. I'm meteorologist Mark Thibodeau in the KCRG Storm Center.
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12: Great to have you. You say it's pronounced cow?
13: Yes.
12: Okay, now we know. We now know. Cow now. All right, so let's try to have him on. Call him. He'd probably be very happy with that whole segment about how to pronounce his name.
13: Yeah, I'm sure he's not busy at all right now.
12: Listen, Joe Pags didn't know how to pronounce your name, but you got any availability tomorrow?
13: Tomorrow is Saturday, obviously.
12: We'll do a special show with the leader of the Navy, Cow.
13: You'll be doing the show yourself.
12: No, really, hello. If I'm working, you're working. You know how that works, Sam.
13: Wow.
12: What?
13: Obviously. So
12: wow or Cow? 888-941-PAGS, 888-941-7247, joepags.com. We go to Joe, who is in Minnesota. Joe, I love the name. What's on your mind?
14: Thanks, Joe. And actually, my nickname is Joe Bags.
12: Wow.
14: So
12: way to go.
14: Pretty close.
12: Okay.
14: Anyway, I'm calling because your last, you know, you mentioned how pathetic Republicans are and that, you know, we're in leadership. We've got it. We've got it all. I understand it's a thin majority. But it's almost like they don't want to solve certain issues, because if they do, a certain percentage of the public will lose interest, which it seems like they already do. I mean, I'm showing up no matter what, because midterms count, everything counts.
12: Yeah.
14: But, you know, it's kind of like a hook to get people to go in if they've got that one thing that really gets people excited to go into the polls. There's no reason that John Thune is still the leader

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2: News. I'm Deborah Valentine. President Trump speaking at a law and order event at Nassau County Police Training and Intelligence Center on New York's Long Island Friday, touting new FBI crime statistics.
3: Today I'm thrilled to announce that the FBI has just released a new uniform crime report showing that in 2025, we achieved the single largest reduction in violent crime in American history.
2: Trump's visit also geared towards boosting Republican Nassau County Executive Bruce Blakeman's campaign for governor of New York. Luigi Mangione pleaded guilty Friday to federal stalking charges in the killing of United Healthcare CEO Brian Thompson.
4: After the hearing, Mangione's lawyers continued to defend him, even mentioning his supporters while making no mention of the Thompson family.
2: Fox's Brian Yenis. Prosecutors are seeking life in prison. 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
2: Here's your KCRG forecast. We have an extreme heat warning through Sunday evening. But it feels like temps that are running up to 110 in the afternoons this weekend. Extreme caution outdoors. Stay hydrated. Certainly keep those pets in a cool place as well. Clear skies into sunrise, a low near 80. Lots of sunshine, 102 the high Saturday. Heat index levels to 107. Heat exhaustion, heat stroke kind of weather. Be very careful. Clear Saturday night, a low of 81. Sunny weather on Sunday, actual high 103. Heat index levels to 110. I'm meteorologist Mark Thibodeau in the KZRG Storm Center.
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3: Luigi Mangione pleaded guilty to federal stalking charges in the killing of UnitedHealthcare CEO Brian Thompson.
4: In an extraordinary moment, Luigi Mangione confessed in court to stalking, shooting, and murdering UnitedHealthcare CEO Brian Thompson. Mangione inside court reading from a letter admitting the following, quote, "Before traveling to New York, I used a 3D printer to make part of a gun," he told the judge. "On the morning of December 4th, 2024, I shot Mr. Thompson in Manhattan and he died. I knew what I was doing was illegal." Shackled in court, Mangione revealed he posed as an investor, emailing the UnitedHealthcare leadership, tricking the company into sending the location and details of its investor conference in New York City.
3: That's Fox's Brian Yenis reporting. Prosecutors are seeking life in prison. Mangione's attorneys are looking to dismiss the state murder charge. Lawyers for accused killer Alec Murdoch say they're introducing new evidence in his retrial for the murder of his wife and son. Fox's Jonathan Seri is in Lexington, South Carolina with the details.
5: Alec Murdoch wore civilian clothes in court for the first time since his 2023 conviction for the murders of his wife Maggie and son Paul 2 years before. Still likely to spend the rest of his life in prison after pleading guilty to millions of dollars in state and federal financial crimes, Murdoch hopes to at least partially clear his name in a new murder trial next April. The judge granted a defense request for an independent lab to analyze evidence found under Maggie Murdaugh's fingernails, shown to include trace amounts of DNA from an unknown male. Prosecutors threw water on defense efforts to explore whether shell casings at the Murdaugh family crime scene were connected to a .300 blackout rifle used in a murder in another town.
3: The judge agreed to a defense request to move the location of the trial. I'm Deborah Valentine. This is Fox News.
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8: Here's your KCRG forecast. Dangerous heat goes on this weekend. An extreme heat warning through Sunday evening. Feels like temps in the afternoons approaching 110 in spots. Clear overnight, 80 degrees at sunrise. Sunshine Saturday, 102 the high. Heat index levels to 107. I'm meteorologist Mark Thibodeau in the KCRG Storm Center.
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0: morning moves fast. Stay ahead of the curve with a News Talk KCRG Morning News Watch 6 to 9 in the morning. 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
1: Fox News, I'm Deborah Valentine. The Trump administration is asking the Supreme Court to allow continued construction of the White House ballroom after a lower court halted the construction.
2: The president's solicitor general argues the injunction issued by the lower court is extraordinary and unlawful as it halts construction on an integrated military complex, including a secure ballroom space vitally required by national security.
1: Fox's Jared Halpern. Tropical storm Lala is on course to strengthen as a Category 1 hurricane as its core hits or passes very close to the Big Island of Hawaii later today.
3: We already have hurricane warnings south of us on the Big Island where the first impacts are expected. A direct hurricane hit in Hawaii is rare, happening just three times in the last 77 years.
1: Fox Weather's Katie Byrne reporting from Honolulu. 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
13: Here's your KCRG forecast. We have an extreme heat warning through Sunday evening. But it feels like temps that are running up to 110 in the afternoons this weekend. Extreme caution outdoors. Stay hydrated. Certainly keep those pets in a cool place as well. Clear skies into sunrise, a low near 80. Lots of sunshine, 102 the high Saturday. Heat index levels to 107. Heat exhaustion, heat stroke kind of weather. Be very careful. Clear Saturday night, a low of 81. Sunny weather on Sunday, actual high 103. Heat index levels to 110. I'm meteorologist Mark Thibodeau in the KCRG Storm Center.
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6: Crime falls. I'm Deborah Valentine, Fox News. President Trump speaking on Long Island in support of Republican gubernatorial candidate Bruce Blakeman and highlighting new crime rates in New York City.
7: According to the FBI's 2025 Uniform Crime Report, violent crime was down 9.3% from the previous year. Murder and non-negligent manslaughter was down 18.1%, rape down 7.6%, and robbery down 18.5%. President Trump, who campaigned as a law and order president, touted the numbers as evidence that he is making America great again. The president made the stop at the Nassau County Police Academy along with FBI Director Kash Patel. Dozens of police officers in uniform stood behind the podium as he spoke. He told the crowd he has ended the war on police and declared a very strong war on crime.
6: Fox's Anita Vogel reporting. Luigi Mangione pleads guilty in a New York City court for the murder of United Healthcare CEO Brian Thompson. Fox's Brian Yenis reports from New York.
8: Luigi Mangione pleading guilty to two federal stalking charges as a 28-year-old confessed to shooting and killing United Healthcare CEO Brian Thompson. Mangione read from a statement expressing no remorse, admitting, quote, before traveling to New York, I used a 3D printer to make part of a gun. On the morning of December 4, 2024, I shot Mr. Thompson in Manhattan and he died. I knew what I was doing was illegal. Mangione said he emailed United Healthcare's leadership posing as a $50 billion investor, tricking them into sharing the location of its investor conference in New York City where he shot Thompson outside.
6: Mangione's legal team is trying to have state charges against their client dismissed. America's listening to Fox News. Hey, what are you doing?
9: Avoiding the heat. 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
6: Lawyers for accused killer Alec Murdoch say they're introducing new evidence in his retrial in the murder of his wife and son. Fox's Jonathan Seri is in Lexington, South Carolina with the details.
11: Alec Murdoch wore civilian clothes in court for the first time since his 2023 conviction for the murders of his wife Maggie and son Paul 2 years before. Still likely to spend the rest of his life in prison after pleading guilty to millions of dollars in state and federal financial crimes, Murdoch hopes to at least partially clear his name in a new murder trial next April. The judge granted a defense request for an independent lab to analyze evidence found under Maggie Murdaugh's fingernails, shown to include trace amounts of DNA from an unknown male. Prosecutors threw water on defense efforts to explore whether shell casings at the Murdaugh family crime scene were connected to a .300 blackout rifle used in a murder in another town.
6: The judge agreed to a defense request to move the location of the trial, but has not yet picked a new venue. The Trump administration is overhauling the recommended vaccine schedule for kids. Fox's Jared Halpern has more from the White House.
12: Fewer shots spread out over more time is among the changes to the childhood vaccine schedule announced this week by President Trump and the Department of Health and Human Services.
13: We really need to gain the trust, and this is a giant step in the right direction.
12: Dr. Stephanie Herodopoulos is the Principal Deputy Assistant Secretary for Health at HHS and Director of National Health Communications.
13: We are not anti-vaccine. We want to make sure that people have all the choices available.
12: Herodopoulos says reducing the diseases recommended to vaccinate against will not make existing vaccines unavailable or uncovered by insurance. At the White House, Jared Halpern, Fox News.
6: Lebanon says an Israeli airstrike on southern Lebanon has killed at least 7 people. I'm Deborah Valentine. This is Fox News.
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18: Here's your KCRG forecast. Dangerous heat goes on this weekend. An extreme heat warning through Sunday evening. Feels like temps in the afternoons approaching 110 in spots. Clear overnight, 80 degrees at sunrise. Sunshine Saturday, 102 the high. Heat index levels to 107. I'm meteorologist Mark Thibodeau in the KCRG Storm Center.
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2: News. I'm Deborah Valentine. President Trump speaking at a law and order event at Nassau County Police Training and Intelligence Center on New York's Long Island Friday, touting new FBI crime statistics.
3: Today I'm thrilled to announce that the FBI has just released a new uniform crime report showing that in 2025, we achieved the single largest reduction in violent crime in American history.
2: Trump's visit also geared towards boosting Republican Nassau County Executive Bruce Blakeman's campaign for governor of New York. Luigi Mangione pleaded guilty Friday to federal stalking charges in the killing of United Healthcare CEO Brian Thompson.
4: After the hearing, Mangione's lawyers continued to defend him, even mentioning his supporters, while making no mention of the Thompson family.
2: Fox's Brian Yenis, prosecutors are seeking life in prison. 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
11: Here's your KCRG forecast. We have an extreme heat warning through Sunday evening. But it feels like temps that are running up to 110 in the afternoons this weekend. Extreme caution outdoors. Stay hydrated. Certainly keep those pets in a cool place as well. Clear skies into sunrise, a low near 80. Lots of sunshine, 102 the high Saturday. Heat index levels to 107. Heat exhaustion, heat stroke kind of weather. Be very careful. Clear Saturday night, a low of 81. Sunny weather on Sunday, actual high 103. Heat index levels to 110. I'm meteorologist Mark Thibodeau in the KCRG Storm Center.
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7: And politics. I'm Deborah Valentine, Fox News. President Trump making a speech on Long Island to support Republican gubernatorial candidate Bruce Blakeman. Fox's Anita Vogel explains that the president also highlighted crime statistics.
8: According to the FBI's 2025 Uniform Crime Report, violent crime was down 9.3% from the previous year. Murder and non-negligent manslaughter was down 18.1%, rape down 7.6%, and robbery down 18.5%. President Trump, who campaigned as a law and order president, touted the numbers as evidence that he is making America great again. The president made the stop at the Nassau County Police Academy along with FBI Director Kash Patel. Dozens of police officers in uniform stood behind the podium as he spoke. He told the crowd he has ended the war on police and declared a very strong war on crime.
7: The White House also touting new FBI crime statistics that show a decrease in violent crime for 2025. Luigi Mangione pleads guilty in a New York City court to killing UnitedHealthcare CEO Brian Thompson. Here's Fox's Chanley Painter.
9: The 28-year-old confessed to targeting and murdering Thompson. He read a prepared statement expressing no remorse, as Thompson's wife and family sat in the courtroom for the first time. Mangione telling a federal judge this, quote, "Before traveling to New York, I used a 3D printer to make part of a gun. On the morning of December 4th, 2024, I shot Mr. Thompson in Manhattan, and he died. I knew what I was doing was illegal." Mangione also admitted he emailed UnitedHealthcare's leadership posing as an investor, tricking them into sharing the location of its investor conference in New York City.
7: Mangione's defense team is attempting to get state charges against their client dropped. America's listening to Fox News.
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7: Lawyers for accused killer Alec Murdoch say they're introducing new evidence in his retrial for the murder of his wife and son. Fox's Jonathan Sarey is in Lexington, South Carolina with the details.
13: Alec Murdoch wore civilian clothes in court for the first time since his 2023 conviction for the murders of his wife Maggie and son Paul 2 years before. Still likely to spend the rest of his life in prison after pleading guilty to millions of dollars in state and federal financial crimes, Murdoch hopes to at least partially clear his name in a new murder trial next April. The judge granted a defense request for an independent lab to analyze evidence found under Maggie Murdaugh's fingernails, shown to include trace amounts of DNA from an unknown male. Prosecutors threw water on defense efforts to explore whether shell casings at the Murdaugh family crime scene were connected to a .300 blackout rifle used in a murder in another town.
7: The judge agreed to a defense request to move the location of the trial, but has yet to pick a new venue. Tropical storm Lala is on approach to Hawaii, expected to become a hurricane.
9: We know that the threat from Lala is growing here on Oahu because this morning here in Honolulu, we got added to a tropical storm watch. So that's new for us. And it means that tropical storm force winds are possible within or likely within the next 48 hours. And that's what emergency crews especially are preparing for. Honolulu police was out making sure that their emergency response vehicles were ready to go. They were fueling generators and making sure that if they need to deploy, they are ready. Over on the Big Island is where we start to see that deterioration a bit sooner. But for now, it's somewhat business as usual. We have tourists out. Surfers are out, too, taking advantage of some choppy waves out there. And businesses are open, but the window to prepare is getting smaller.
7: Fox Weather's Katie Byrne reporting. Winds of 75 miles per hour, up to 20 inches of rain are forecast for higher elevations. I'm Deborah Valentine. 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
16: Here's your KCRG forecast. Dangerous heat goes on this weekend. An extreme heat warning through Sunday evening. Feels like temps in the afternoons approaching 110 in spots. Clear overnight, 80 degrees at sunrise. Sunshine Saturday, 102 the high. Heat index levels to 107. I'm meteorologist Mark Thibodeau in the KCRG Storm Center.
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0: or Christmas tree. That's those kind of shapes. They're probably playing with holograms a little bit in the sky and saying, hey, we don't know what these are. And the real stuff you're not seeing just yet would be my take, Paul. Whatever the heavy stuff is.
1: You can go out at night and see the real stuff with your
0: own. The real stuff is out there, for sure. But meteors are meteors. That's not a otherworld. Well, I guess it is otherworldly. All right, back with more of your calls. The last half hour of Coast to Coast AM. 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
2: This guy, El Sayed, is a cancer in the body politic. 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When these guys put down America, they're attacking you. They're attacking your grandparents, your great-grandparents. 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
3: News. I'm Deborah Valentine. Luigi Mangione has pled guilty to two federal charges in the killing of United Healthcare CEO Brian Thompson. Fox's Chandler Painter reports from New York.
4: The 28-year-old confessed to targeting and murdering Thompson. He read a prepared statement expressing no remorse as Thompson's wife and family sat in the courtroom for the first time.
3: Sentencing is scheduled for December 18th. Tropical storm Lala is expected to reach Hawaii's Big Island today as a hurricane. Fox Weather's Mike Seidel.
5: The Hurricane Center is officially forecasting it to become a minimal Category 1 hurricane by that time.
3: Winds of 75 miles per hour and up to 20 inches of rain is forecast for some areas. A powerful 7.7 magnitude earthquake struck off the coast of Indonesia early today, killing at least 20 people. 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
12: Here's your KCRG forecast. We have an extreme heat warning through Sunday evening. But it feels like temps that are running up to 110 in the afternoons this weekend. Extreme caution outdoors. Stay hydrated. Certainly keep those pets in a cool place as well. Clear skies into sunrise, a low near 80. Lots of sunshine. 102 the high Saturday. Heat index levels to 107. Heat exhaustion, heat stroke kind of weather. Be very careful. Clear Saturday night, a low of 81. Sunny weather on Sunday, actual high 103. Heat index levels to 110. I'm meteorologist Mark Thibodeau in the KCRG Storm Center.
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5: President Trump in New York. I'm Deborah Valentine, Fox News. President Trump speaking on Long Island in support of Republican gubernatorial candidate Bruce Blakeman and highlighting new crime rates in New York City.
6: According to the FBI's 2025 Uniform Crime Report, violent crime was down 9.3% from the previous year. Murder and non-negligent manslaughter was down 18.1%, rape down 7.6%, and robbery down 18.5%. President Trump, who campaigned as a law and order president, touted the numbers as evidence that he is making America great again. The president made the stop at the Nassau County Police Academy along with FBI Director Kash Patel. Dozens of police officers in uniform stood behind the podium as he spoke. He told the crowd he has ended the war on police and declared a very strong war on crime.
5: That's Fox's Anita Vogel reporting. Luigi Mangione pleads guilty in a New York City courtroom for the murder of United Healthcare CEO Brian Thompson. Fox's Brian Yenis reports from New York City.
7: Luigi Mangione pleading guilty to two federal stalking charges as a 28-year-old confessed to shooting and killing United Healthcare CEO Brian Thompson. Mangione read from a statement expressing no remorse, admitting, quote, before traveling to New York, I used a 3D printer to make part of a gun. On the morning of December 4, 2024, I shot Mr. Thompson in Manhattan and he died. I knew what I was doing was illegal. Mangione said he emailed United Healthcare's leadership posing as a $50 billion investor, tricking them into sharing the location of its investor conference in New York City where he shot Thompson outside.
5: Mangione's sentencing plan for December. 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
5: Lawyers for accused killer Alex Murdoch say they're introducing new evidence in his retrial in the murder of his wife and son. Fox's Jonathan Sarey is in Lexington, South Carolina with the details.
10: Alex Murdoch wore civilian clothes in court for the first time since his 2023 conviction for the murders of his wife Maggie and son Paul 2 years before. Still likely to spend the rest of his life in prison after pleading guilty to millions of dollars in state and federal financial crimes, Murdoch hopes to at least partially clear his name in a new murder trial next April. The judge granted a defense request for an independent lab to analyze evidence found under Maggie Murdaugh's fingernails, shown to include trace amounts of DNA from an unknown male. Prosecutors threw water on defense efforts to explore whether shell casings at the Murdaugh family crime scene were connected to a .300 blackout rifle used in a murder in another town.
5: The judge agreed to a defense request to move the location of the trial, but has yet to pick a new venue. The Trump administration is overhauling the recommended vaccine schedule for kids. Fox's Jared Halpern has more from the White House.
11: Fewer shots spread out over more time is among the changes to the childhood vaccine schedule announced this week by President Trump and the Department of Health and Human Services.
12: We really need to gain the trust, and this is a giant step in the right direction.
11: Dr. Stephanie Haridopoulos is the Principal Deputy Assistant Secretary for Health at HHS and Director of National Health Communications.
12: We are not anti-vaccine. We want to make sure that people have all the choices available.
11: Haridopoulos says reducing the diseases recommended to vaccinate against will not make existing vaccines unavailable or uncovered by insurance. At the White House, Jared Halpern, Fox News.
5: Lebanon says an Israeli airstrike on southern Lebanon has killed 7 people. I'm Deborah Valentine. This is Fox News.
0: Your world.
11: Iran is asking for compensation. President Trump says he's also asking for compensation.
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16: Here's your KCRG forecast. Dangerous heat goes on this weekend. An extreme heat warning through Sunday evening. Feels like temps in the afternoons approaching 110 in spots. Clear overnight, 80 degrees at sunrise. Sunshine Saturday, 102 the high. Heat index levels to 107. I'm meteorologist Mark Thibodeau in the KCRG Storm Center.
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1: Monday morning, join me, Ted Bohorquez, and Steve Scott for the KZRG Morning News Watch. We're going to be joined by Joplin Mayor Rob O'Brien. We're going to be talking to him about landfills and road work in the city of Joplin. We're also going to be taking a look at this extreme heat in the Four States area and an update on what's going on overseas.
0: 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Depend on it.
2: I'm Deborah Valentine. The Trump administration is asking the Supreme Court to allow continued construction of the White House ballroom after a lower court halted the construction.
3: The president's solicitor general argues the injunction issued by the lower court is extraordinary and unlawful as it halts construction on an integrated military complex, including a secure ballroom space vitally required by national security.
2: Fox's Jared Halpern. Tropical Storm Lala is on course to strengthen as a Category 1 hurricane as its core hits or passes very close to the Big Island of Hawaii later today.
4: We already have hurricane warnings south of us on the Big Island where the first impacts are expected. A direct hurricane hit in Hawaii is rare, happening just three times in the last 77 years.
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11: Here's your KCRG forecast. We have an extreme heat warning through Sunday evening. But it feels like temps that are running up to 110 in the afternoons this weekend. Extreme caution outdoors. Stay hydrated. Certainly keep those pets in a cool place as well. Clear skies into sunrise, a low near 80. Lots of sunshine, 102 the high Saturday. Heat index levels to 107. Heat exhaustion, heat stroke kind of weather. Be very careful. Clear Saturday night, a low of 81. Sunny weather on Sunday, actual high 103. Heat index levels to 110. I'm meteorologist Mark Thibodeau in the KCRG Storm Center.
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6: Here's your KCRG forecast. We have an extreme heat warning through Sunday evening, but it feels like temps that are running up to 110 in the afternoons this weekend. Extreme caution outdoors. Stay hydrated. Certainly keep those pets in a cool place as well. Clear skies into sunrise, a low near 80. Lots of sunshine, 102 the high Saturday. Heat index levels to 107. Heat exhaustion, heat stroke kind of weather. Be very careful. Clear Saturday night, a low of 81. Sunny weather on Sunday, actual high 103. Heat index levels to 110. I'm meteorologist Mark Thibodeau in the KCRG Storm Center.
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8: Ready for the weekend? We're here to get it started. This weekend with Gordon Deal.
9: Thanks for being with us as the new school year inches close here. Here's an issue that scares many parents. Children who secretly worry they'll eat lunch alone or won't make friends. Dealing with that from clinical psychologist Dr. Eileen Kennedy Moore, host of the podcast Kids Ask Dr. Friendtastic. Doctor, we all have that fear that kids will say nobody likes me.
10: So it is a fear, right? Because we all have this need to belong, to be accepted, and kids can be mean. So sometimes your child will get feedback from the other kids that they don't like them. And sometimes it's an ongoing problem with the kid's social skills, and sometimes it's just a conflict with a particular friend.
9: Boy, how much of this might also be tied to COVID at this point and the isolation factor and lack of social skills?
10: Well, there's a lot of theories about that. Some of the kids now who, like, COVID started 6 years ago. So I don't know that it had that much of an impact with the very young children, okay, because they wanted to be with their parents. But with the older kids, it's debatable about, does it still have an impact or not? It certainly changed our families. We're more used to just kind of staying home and being apart. And what kids need is to be around their peers. That's really important. It's like oxygen for them.
9: Nothing like having the oxygen sucked out of you when your kid comes home from school and utters that phrase, nobody likes me, or, hey, who'd you sit with at lunch? Nobody. You know, I ate by myself. And, well, how do we deal with that as parents? What should we say?
10: This is so hard for parents because we feel so helpless because we can't go out there and make friends for our kids. But there actually are a lot of things that we as parents can do. When your kid comes home saying something like that, the first step is just to give them a little extra loving, because when a kid is facing rejection outside the home, they really need to be able to come home to safety and acceptance. So this is not the time to say, see, didn't I tell you if you did that, this would happen? Oh. Not the time. Yeah. Comfort first, comfort first. I'm sure you're right, but comfort first. Mm. And after that, it may be helpful to, if this kid is in school already, to talk to the teacher. See what the teacher observes about what your child is doing. Sometimes kids have habits that are off-putting for their peers, and that can be really useful information because then we can teach the kid to do something else. Sometimes the problem is that the child is not reaching out to friends. So we have to be thinking about, how can they show that they're open to friendship? Can they smile? Can they greet people? Can they do a small act of kindness every day? Those are all good goals. You can also use your deep knowledge of your child and try to get them involved in activities where they're going to find their people.
9: Okay.
10: So that can be very useful because kids make friends by doing fun things together. But the main thing I would say is don't give up. This is something that we can work on. I have a podcast called Kids Ask Dr. Friendtastic. It's 5 minutes, comes out every week, and every episode features an audio recording of a question from a kid about friendship. And then I try to say something practical, thoughtful, and hopefully research-based.
9: Very good. We're speaking with Dr. Eileen Kennedy Moore, clinical psychologist. What if you are a parent who kind of knows your kid can be annoying at times?
10: Yes. So this is a very common problem. And we all make social mistakes. We all do, like, tell a joke and it's not funny, or ask a question and nobody's interested. That's fine as long as we don't persist. Kids run into trouble when they keep doing that annoying thing. So help your child to recognize stop signals. I have kids in my practice sometimes list all the ways that we can tell someone is telling us to stop. Quit it. Cut it out. You're being annoying. Kids can be very blunt. And sometimes the signal is nonverbal. They're going, or they're walking away. All of those are signs that we need to stop. If we don't, we're saying to the other person, I don't care what you feel. I'm just doing this anyway. And that's not going to win points with friends. Mm. So some kids have a hard time stopping. And for them, we need to give them something to do instead. That might mean sit on your hands. Or if walking in line is a problem, maybe put your hands in your pocket while you're walking in line. Or with some kids, they could say, I'm going to stop now. That's a little bit awkward, but it gives them that extra 2 seconds of breaking room. And it signals to the other person, I'm working on it. I'm trying to stop.
9: Wow. Love that. Is there such a thing as like a practicing with your kid for certain scenarios over the summer before school starts to head any of this off?
10: Absolutely. Role play can be very useful for helping kids to learn how to do it. So we could practice, for instance, asking interested questions. Interested questions begin with what or how, because they tend to get more elaborate answers out of the other person.
9: Thanks, doctor. That is Dr. Eileen Kennedy Moore. Again, the podcast is called Kids Ask Dr. Friendtastic. Coming up next on This Weekend, turning heartbreak into a trend.
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15: 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Vance said that lowering oil prices is now the number one goal of the war in Iran. President Trump asked the Supreme Court to allow the construction of the White House ballroom to continue. A federal judge pressed lawyers with the Department of Justice to explain why materials from the Epstein files were withheld from the public.
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1: I'm Paul Stevens. Luigi Mangione pleading guilty to two federal charges in the killing of UnitedHealthcare CEO Brian Thompson.
2: The 28-year-old confessed to targeting and murdering Thompson. He read a prepared statement expressing no remorse, as Thompson's wife and family sat in the courtroom for the first time.
1: That's Fox's Chandler Painter. Mangione's federal sentencing date set for December the 18th. Tropical storm Lala set to reach Hawaii's Big Island today. Fox Weather's Mike Seidel.
3: The Hurricane Center is officially forecasting it to become a minimal Category 1 hurricane by that time.
1: Winds of 75 miles an hour and up to 20 inches of rain forecast for some areas. A powerful magnitude 7.7 earthquake hitting off the coast of Indonesia early today, Saturday. At least 20 people killed in that quake. 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
11: Here's your KCRG forecast. We have an extreme heat warning through Sunday evening. Could have feels like temps that are running up to 110 in the afternoons this weekend. Extreme caution outdoors. Stay hydrated. Certainly keep those pets in a cool place as well. Clear skies into sunrise, a low near 80. Lots of sunshine. 102 the high Saturday. Heat index levels to 107. Heat exhaustion, heat stroke kind of weather. Be very careful. Clear Saturday night, a low of 81. Sunny weather on Sunday. Actual high 103. Heat index levels to 110. I'm meteorologist Mark Thibodeau in the KCRG Storm Center.
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12: Glad you could spend some time with us. Gordon Deal with Nicole Murray coming up this half hour. The intense vetting of students at Caltech and online reviews destroying our social plans. We'll have that story in about 15 minutes. Americans shifting their travel plans. The post-World Cup travel effect is just getting started. Regina Lewis, consumer analyst, says it took millions of foreigners to remind Americans how much of the USA they have not seen. Regina, explain.
13: Well, there's no question that the World Cup was a catalyst for U.S. travel and tourism. The post-World Cup travel effect is about what happens next, and can that momentum be sustained and converted into what could be a mega decade of travel. to and within the United States, particularly because of the pipeline of global events. When you're talking about two different Olympics, the potential for a Women's World Cup, the Men's Rugby World Cup, and that's before you get into our own events like Super Bowl and March Madness.
14: Yeah. All right, so what's your prediction here? Are we suddenly going to sort of rediscover our own territory here as Americans?
13: Well, that is an immediate follow-on effect. And I got to tell you, Gordon, it's so interesting. It took millions of foreigners to inspire Americans to see their own country with fresh eyes. But their enthusiasm was contagious. I mean, they came here, they went through our airports, they stayed in our hotels, and they went well beyond the gateway cities we're famous for, the New Yorks and LAs, and even well beyond the host cities, venturing into cities and suburbs and neighborhoods where they weren't even expected. And then they raved about it in social media posts that were too big, too authentic, and frankly, too refreshing to ignore. Americans saw that. They're proud of how we welcome the world, and now they're eager to go see more of the country. It was a big eye-opener.
14: You said something there that made me think. When you mentioned that they ventured into the suburbs, that sort of struck me as maybe the Airbnb effect. Because with you know, if you're coming to see a soccer game, maybe you're staying in the city, in a hotel.
13: In part, I'm even calling it the Great American Sleepover. It might be the legacy of the 2026 World Cup. They stayed all kinds of places, and the lines really blurred because they came to America. They didn't differentiate between, oh, well, I am going to Seattle, or I'm going to Detroit, right, or Kansas City. It really bled into the Lawrence Kansases of the world, into the entire Pacific Northwest. And I think that what that tells us is we should give ourselves permission to do the same. We tend to travel quite literally in our own country and passively. We take the same trips. Now, I'm all for tradition, but do we let that breathe a little? And that's what I'm noticing. I've been to 14 states in the last 15, 20 days, and you can hear a change in sentiment. Suddenly, a young mother in Jonesboro, Arkansas, says to me that her husband said, honey, come here, watch this. And she said, Chase, you don't even like soccer. He said, no, that's not the point. They watch it. They see all of these fans. They cut away to Boston and Rhode Island. And then they have a conversation. You know, we've never been to Boston.
14: Wow.
13: Maybe we should do that someday. This is a young couple that just changed their travel bucket list. They're going to be traveling, Gordon, for decades, right?
14: Yeah.
13: So they're at the very front end of this. That really could have a compound effect over time.
14: No, that's cool. We're speaking with Regina Lewis, consumer analyst, and we're talking about the post-World Cup travel effect. I thought it was interesting you said the foreigners who came here to watch soccer participated. What did
13: Yes.
14: you mean by that?
13: They were all in. They did not travel across oceans to just watch. And by being all in, that means, you know, they wore the jersey, if you will. They sat at the counter. They tasted the food. Now, we can't all go to Walmart for the first time or Buc-ee's and be, you know, have shock and awe. But it's a big country, and there are distinct regional differences.
14: Thanks, Regina. Regina Lewis, consumer analyst. Coming up next on This Weekend, the Fraud Squad at Caltech.

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4: 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Hinkle.

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2: Here is your KCRG forecast. An extreme heat warning continues until 8 p.m. on Sunday, clear to begin this Saturday, and a sunny, windy, and hot afternoon with a high near 102. The heat index as high as 108, factoring the humidity as winds gust up for the southwest. Tonight, clear down to 82. Not much of a change tomorrow. Sunny, hot, and humid with a high of 102. The heat index may soar to 109. And as we start off the week on Monday, a mix of clouds and sunshine with a high of 95. Then back into the triple digits for Tuesday and Wednesday. I'm Jeff Marr in the KZRG Storm Center.
3: From the Rainbow Bridge to Rangeline, from Miami to Monette, weather reports you can trust. News Talk KZRG. Depend on it. Ready for the weekend? We're here to get it started. This weekend with Gordon Deal.
4: Glad you could be with us. Many Americans treat every product, service, and experience they buy like a research project. But Emily Stewart, senior correspondent at Business Insider, says our obsession with online recommendations is ruining our vacations, homes, and nights out. Emily, take us through it.
5: Yeah, I mean, I think a lot of people have had this experience, right? That you're like, I'm going to go to dinner. And you start looking at all the options. There's a lot of options. You start looking at the reviews. And suddenly you realize that you've spent an hour and a half trying to figure out where you're going to get, like, pizza on a Tuesday night. And, like, do you need the best pizza? Like, probably not. And so, basically, the idea of this was, like, we are kind of encouraged by way of having so many choices and so many opinions about those choices to kind of really try and maximize our lives and seek out the best at every turn. And, you know, the question I think I had is, are we kind of making ourselves miserable in this kind of impossible and often kind of fruitless quest?
4: Yeah. So talk about the guy you spoke to at the beginning of your piece, this James Hardaway. He's thorough, if we can use that word, it seems.
5: Yeah, you know, he told me he's kind of like the reviews guy among his family and friends. You know, before every decision, he looks at Wirecutter, he looks at Consumer Reports, he goes to Yelp, he goes to Reddit, he goes to YouTube. And he said, you know, he does this all of the time, but he kind of, you know, took a moment of self-reflection and said, like, I'm not sure if this is actually making things better. He talked about buying a baby stroller for his first child a few years ago, and he and his wife identified the best one. It's $450. They get it, and they realize they don't like it, and they get rid of it in a few months, and they actually buy something much cheaper that is not recommended by anybody because it works better for them. And so I think that is kind of like what we are seeing here a little bit. A lot of people have that experience, right, where you think you got the best thing, and then you're sitting there and like, did this make a difference? You know, who knows?
4: We're speaking with Emily Stewart, senior correspondent at Business Insider. Her story is called Reviews Are Ruining Your Life. I mean, whatever happened to, and it wasn't that long ago, I would just say, Emily, I need a Chinese restaurant for Saturday night, which got right. And you'd rattle one off. Like, what happened to just good old fashioned friend recommendations?
5: Yeah. I mean, I think, you know, to some extent, the review stuff is good, right? Like, you want to democratize information. It is nice to be able to look at the internet if you don't have a friend that knows a good Chinese restaurant. I think kind of what happens is that we wind up in a situation where we're constantly dissatisfied. And there's research that talks about this, right? That shows this, that kind of sometimes when we have so many choices, we wind up more dissatisfied because we feel sort of decision paralysis, or because, you know, we do make a decision and then we spend, you know, all of this time thinking, well, like, is this the best pair of jeans? Could I have found a better pair of jeans? Is this the best Chinese restaurant? And a lot of the answer for this is also that the best for me is not the best for you. A Chinese restaurant you like, I may think is awful, right? And so I do think sometimes too, especially when we're looking at strangers on the internet, like, we don't know those people's priorities. We don't know their lifestyles. We don't know their preferences. And so we're sort of guessing based on opinions of people. We have no idea about anything about them.
4: Yeah. And on top of that, it's just hard to tell which ones are legit, you know, that haven't been written by, you know, AI, for example, or by, you know, employees themselves, if it's, for example, a restaurant.
5: Right. I mean, that is also an issue.
4: Thanks, Emily. Emily Stewart, senior correspondent at Business Insider. Coming up next on This Weekend, a wild lost dog reunion.
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3: On the Stump, I'm Paul Stevens, Fox News. President Trump making a speech on New York's Long Island, supporting Republican Bruce Blakeman, the Nassau County executive running to be New York's next governor. Fox's Anita Vogel says Mr. Trump talked about crime in New York City.
4: According to the FBI's 2025 Uniform Crime Report, violent crime was down 9.3% from the previous year. Murder and non-negligent manslaughter was down 18.1%, rape down 7.6%, and robbery down 18.5%. President Trump, who campaigned as a law and order president, touted the numbers as evidence that he is making America great again. The president made the stop at the Nassau County Police Academy along with FBI Director Kash Patel. Dozens of police officers in uniform stood behind the podium as he spoke. He told the crowd he has ended the war on police and declared a very strong war on crime.
3: Luigi Mangione pleading guilty in a New York City courtroom to killing UnitedHealthcare CEO Brian Thompson.
5: The 28-year-old confessed to targeting and murdering Thompson. He read a prepared statement expressing no remorse as Thompson's wife and family sat in the courtroom for the first time. Mangione telling a federal judge this, quote, "Before traveling to New York, I used a 3D printer to make part of a gun. On the morning of December 4th, 2024, I shot Mr. Thompson in Manhattan and he died. I knew what I was doing was illegal." Mangione also admitted he emailed UnitedHealthcare's leadership posing as an investor, tricking them into sharing the location of its investor conference in New York City.
3: And Mangione's defense team speaking outside the courthouse following the appearance, defending their client and noting his public support without addressing Brian Thompson's grieving family. 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
6: An extreme heat warning is in effect, expecting a high today of 103. I'm Steve Smith. Here's what's trending on News Talk KCRG. Luring in the aliens, Southwest Missouri Congressman Eric Burleson says it sounds like something out of a movie, but it really happened.
7: Looking back at all of the sightings and the events that had happened throughout the United States, they just thought, what are the common things that seem to draw these things in? And so they tried to imitate a lot of that at once. They went to a location where they had already had activity, and they described encountering these glowing orbs. They're basically just, they can hover statically. They can go from sitting static in the air to instantaneous acceleration. And we don't know what these things are. At least they tell me they don't know what they are.
6: Burleson says he remains a skeptic, but is willing to see all the evidence before forming an opinion. Dangerous heat will continue in and around the Joplin Metro all weekend long. An extreme heat warning is in effect through Sunday evening. The heat index could reach 110 tomorrow. And each day, with many of us in the National Weather Service's highest heat risk category both days, warm nights will provide little relief, allowing heat stress to build. Stay hydrated, limit time outdoors, and check on people who don't have air conditioning. And what's going on over the weekend? Check out the story inside the KZRG app. I'm Steve Smith, News Talk KZRG.
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19: Here is your KZRG forecast. An extreme heat warning continues until 8 p.m. on Sunday. Clear early today, a sunny, windy, and hot afternoon with a high of 102. The heat index may soar to 108. Tonight, clear, not 82. And a sunny and hot Sunday with a high of 102. I'm Jeff Maher in the KZRG Storm Center.
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22: Water system cyber attacks. I'm Gordon Deal with Nicole Murray. Thanks for spending part of your weekend with us. Here's what's coming up this hour.
23: Some lawmakers on Capitol Hill want protections after hackers exploited water systems in at least 12 different states.
22: On the back to school front, what can parents do when their kid says that nobody likes them?
23: In the wake of the World Cup, Americans are adjusting their travel plans. We'll explain what's trending.
22: And the fraud squad at Caltech that catches liars on school applications.
24: You know, colleges have all sorts of systems in place for checking applications. From what I understand, I think Caltech has a pretty extensive process in that they really value integrity and honesty. And, you know, a lot of schools do that as well, but they just kind of have a very formalized and thorough process to check every single application.
22: Roshan Fernandez at the Wall Street Journal on the team that vets the application of every admitted student at California Institute of Technology. Cyber attacks on U.S. water systems that officials suspect may be linked to hackers in Iran have been reported in at least a dozen states. How worried should we be? Analysis from Annie Fixler, cyber policy expert with the Foundation for Defense of Democracies. Annie, what has happened?
25: So over the past couple weeks, we have seen reports of hackers, so far unnamed, who have compromised water utilities, primarily small water utilities, it appears, across the country. The news first broke out of Minnesota, but additional states have come forward saying we've had incidents here as well. What we're seeing happen is that hackers are compromising particular technologies that control processes within water utilities. So it might control pumps or valves or switches, things that control how the water actually moves. And so it is deeply concerning that we're seeing hackers attack the actual operation of these systems.
22: Yeah, are there problems here because these water systems have poor defenses, or the hackers
0: that good? What do you make of this?
25: Unfortunately, it's the former. Too many water systems have left their infrastructure unprotected. Many of these systems were built, you know, 10 or 15 years ago, maybe longer. They were built for efficiency. It's much easier to have one operator manage multiple systems remotely than it is to have 10 or 15 operators who are manually operating systems. So we switched over to remote monitoring, remote operating using equipment. The particular piece of technology involved is called a programmable logic controller, PLC. Basically, it's a computer that controls processes within a system. And unfortunately, many of these have been left exposed to the open internet. So rather than having strong passwords and firewalls and multiple layers of defenses to protect against an unauthorized user getting access, we have left them exposed. And so hackers are taking advantage of that and causing disruption because they can.
0: If they wanted to do worse things with these water systems, could they?
25: That's certainly the concern. You know, each water system is configured uniquely. They all have bespoke operations, and that actually gives defenders an advantage because they know precisely how their system works. But the concern is where the hackers got access to, deep within the industrial control system network, that perhaps they could do worse, that perhaps they could shut off alarms and then alter chemical composition to, you know, really cause a public health problem. Again, we haven't seen that yet, and I want to caution listeners that's not what's going on here, because, you know, certainly we don't want the public panicking that there's a problem with their water system, but we should be moving swiftly to get these systems defended, because that's over the horizon.
0: We're speaking with Annie Fixler, cyber policy expert with the Foundation for Defense of Democracies, and we're talking about cyber attacks on water systems, at least 12 states as of late. If they wanted to, could these states and or systems easily update?
25: Easily, but it's certainly doable. The FBI and the Department of Homeland Security have put out guidance about how to better protect the pieces of equipment that we're talking about. The manufacturers themselves have put out a number of advisories about how to better configure systems, how to protect them better. So they're certainly doable. It may be difficult, honestly, for small operators who don't have the technical expertise to do it. So it's completely doable, but you still need a human who understands it to make the changes.
0: Yeah. What's next? Electrical grids? I mean, if Iran is behind this and they wanted to, is that just as easily done?
25: Yeah. The electric grid, transportation systems, communication systems, all of our critical infrastructure, or rather far too much of our critical infrastructure, is unprotected.
0: Yeah.
25: And water is some of the least protected, but it's also some of the most distributed. So there are tens, if not hundreds of thousands, of water utilities across the country, which means that they're small, and which means they don't necessarily have a lot of expertise or resources, money, but there's only so much impact you can have if you attack one water system. We have far fewer electric utilities, so one compromise of a single electric utility might have a more dramatic impact in terms of geography than one water system.
0: Thanks, Annie. 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Coming up next on This Weekend, addressing a back-to-school fear.

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5: Your KCRG forecast: an extreme heat warning continues until 8 p.m. on Sunday, clear to begin this Saturday, and a sunny, windy, and hot afternoon with a high near 102. The heat index as high as 108, factoring the humidity as winds gust up for the southwest. Tonight, clear down to 82. Not much of a change tomorrow. Sunny, hot, and humid with a high of 102. The heat index may soar to 109. And as we start off the week on Monday, a mix of clouds and sunshine with a high of 95. Then back into the triple digits for Tuesday and Wednesday. I'm Jeff Maher in the KCRG Storm Center.
6: 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Ready for the weekend? We're here to get it started. This weekend with Gordon Deal.
7: Thanks for being with us as the new school year inches closer. Here's an issue that scares many parents. Children who secretly worry they'll eat lunch alone or won't make friends. Dealing with that from clinical psychologist Dr. Eileen Kennedy Moore, host of the podcast Kids Ask Dr. Friendtastic. Doctor, we all have that fear that kids will say, nobody likes me.
8: So it is a fear, right? Because we all have this need to belong, to be accepted, and kids can be mean. So sometimes your child will get feedback from the other kids that they don't like them. And sometimes it's an ongoing problem with the kid's social skills, and sometimes it's just a conflict with a particular friend.
7: Boy, how much of this might also be tied to COVID at this point and the isolation factor and lack of social skills?
8: Well, there's a lot of theories about that. Some of the kids now who, like, COVID started 6 years ago, so I don't know that it had that much of an impact with the very young children, okay, because they want it to be with their parents. But with the older kids, it's debatable about, does it still have an impact or not? It certainly changed our families. We're more used to just kind of staying home and being apart. And what kids need is to be around their peers. That's really important. It's like oxygen for them.
7: Nothing like having the oxygen sucked out of you when your kid comes home from school and utters that phrase, nobody likes me, or, hey, who'd you sit with at lunch? Nobody. You know, I ate by myself. And, well, how do we deal with that as parents? What should we say?
8: This is so hard for parents because we feel so helpless because we can't go out there and make friends for our kids. But there actually are a lot of things that we as parents can do. When your kid comes home saying something like that, the first step is just to give them a little extra loving, because when a kid is facing rejection outside the home, they really need to be able to come home to safety and acceptance. So this is not the time to say, see, didn't I tell you if you did that, this would happen? Oh. Not the time. Yeah. Comfort first, comfort first. I'm sure you're right, but comfort first. Mm. After that, it may be helpful to, if this kid is in school already, to talk to the teacher. See what the teacher observes about what your child is doing. Sometimes kids have habits that are off-putting for their peers, and that can be really useful information because then we can teach the kid to do something else. Sometimes the problem is that the child is not reaching out to friends. So we have to be thinking about, how can they show that they're open to friendship? Can they smile? Can they greet people? Can they do a small act of kindness every day? Those are all good goals. You can also use your deep knowledge of your child and try to get them involved in activities where they're going to find their people.
7: Okay.
8: So that can be very useful because kids make friends by doing fun things together. But the main thing I would say is don't give up. This is something that we can work on. I have a podcast called Kids Ask Dr. Friendtastic. It's 5 minutes, comes out every week, and every episode features an audio recording of a question from a kid about friendship. And then I try to say something practical, thoughtful, and hopefully research-based.
7: Very good. We're speaking with Dr. Eileen Kennedy Moore, clinical psychologist. What if you are a parent who kind of knows your kid can be annoying at times?
8: Yes. So this is a very common problem. And we all make social mistakes. We all do, like, tell a joke and it's not funny, or ask a question and nobody's interested. That's fine as long as we don't persist. Kids run into trouble when they keep doing that annoying thing. So help your child to recognize stop signals. I have kids in my practice sometimes list all the ways that we can tell someone is telling us to stop. Quit it. Cut it out. You're being annoying. Kids can be very blunt. And sometimes the signal is nonverbal. They're going, or they're walking away. All of those are signs that we need to stop. If we don't, we're saying to the other person, I don't care what you feel. I'm just doing this anyway. And that's not going to win points with friends. Mm. So some kids have a hard time stopping. And for them, we need to give them something to do instead. That might mean sit on your hands. Or if walking in line is a problem, maybe put your hands in your pocket while you're walking in line. Or with some kids, they could say, I'm going to stop now. That's a little bit awkward, but it gives them that extra 2 seconds of breaking room. And it signals to the other person, I'm working on it. I'm trying to stop.
7: Wow. Love that. Is there such a thing as like a practicing with your kid for certain scenarios over the summer before school starts to head any of this off?
8: Absolutely. Role play can be very useful for helping kids to learn how to do it. So we could practice, for instance, asking interested questions. Interested questions begin with what or how, because they tend to get more elaborate answers out of the other person.
7: Thanks, doctor. That is Dr. Eileen Kennedy Moore. Again, the podcast is called Kids Ask Dr. Friendtastic. Coming up next on This Weekend, turning heartbreak into a trend.
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7: Glad you could spend part of your weekend with us. The idea of getting a divorce used to be met with negativity and shame, but the attitude about ending a relationship is changing. Here's this weekend's Nicole Murray.
19: Today, talking about divorce being hot, here to discuss is family law attorney Jennifer Hargrave. 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
20: 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And when you step out of all of these, you know, restraints and rules and trying to please everybody else and, you know, putting yourself

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1: Fox News, I'm Angelo Bavaro. An Israeli airstrike on southern Lebanon killed seven people early this morning. Among those dead, three kids and two women. The IDF says strikes targeted Hezbollah infrastructure in response.

0: response to attacks on troops. President Trump highlighting dropping crime numbers during a trip to Long Island Friday.
1: According to the FBI's 2025 Uniform Crime Report, violent crime was down 9.3% from the previous year. Murder and non-negligent manslaughter was down 18.1%.
0: Fox's Anita Vogel. Impacts are expected today on Hawaii from Tropical Storm Lala.
2: 75-mile-an-hour wind gust will knock out power. Rainfall totals down in Hilo, 8 to 12 inches.
0: Fox Weather's Mike Seidel. That system expected to become a Category 1 hurricane. 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
3: An extreme heat warning remains in effect, expecting a high today of 103. I'm Steve Smith. Here's what's trending on News Talk KZRG. Joplin city leaders will confront homelessness from two directions Monday night. The council will consider a sweeping ordinance banning camping and storage of tents, blankets, and other belongings in parks, streets, and other public places. Members also will hold a public hearing on Watered Gardens' proposed three-phase tiny home village for homeless and disabled residents that would be located near 14th in Minnesota. Meanwhile, Missouri Governor Mike Kehoe is still disappointed that voters rejected a push to scrap the state's income tax. He says he's looking at other tax-cutting options.
4: Property tax relief is sorely needed across our state in many communities, so there's various ways to let Missourians, again, keep more money in their pocket. I think there's a couple of different things on the table.
3: Governor Kehoe was among those closely watching a legal challenge over the state's new congressional district map. It should be decided by the second week of September. A fishing trip ended with her SUV in Grand Lake. It happened on Highway 10 north of Grove when a Joplin woman backed her vehicle onto an embankment, got out to grab her fishing pole, and watched her car roll into the water. She wasn't hurt, but the SUV appeared to be mostly submerged. Steve Smith, News Talk KZRG.
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7: Here is your KZRG forecast. An extreme heat warning continues until 8 p.m. on Sunday, clear to begin this Saturday. Then a sunny, windy, and hot afternoon with a high near 102. The heat index as high as 108, factoring the humidity as winds gust up for the southwest. Tonight, clear down to 82. Now I'm going to do a change tomorrow. Sunny, hot, and humid with a high of 102. The heat index may soar to 109. And as we start off the week on Monday, a mix of clouds and sunshine with a high of 95. Then back into the triple digits for Tuesday and Wednesday. I'm Jeff Maher in the KZRG Storm Center.
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9: Glad you could spend some time with us. Gordon Deal with Nicole Murray coming up this half hour. The intense vetting of students at Caltech and online reviews destroying our social plans. We'll have that story in about 15 minutes. Americans shifting their travel plans. The post-World Cup travel effect is just getting started. Regina Lewis, consumer analyst, says it took millions of foreigners to remind Americans how much of the USA they have not seen. Regina, explain.
10: Well, there's no question that the World Cup was a catalyst for U.S. travel and tourism. The post-World Cup travel effect is about what happens next, and can that momentum be sustained and converted into what could be a mega decade of travel to and within the United States, particularly because of the pipeline of global events. When you're talking about two different Olympics, the potential for a Women's World Cup, the Men's Rugby World Cup, and that's before you get into our own events like Super Bowl and March Madness.
9: Yeah. All right. So what's your prediction here? Are we suddenly going to sort of rediscover our own territory here as Americans?
10: Well, that is an immediate follow-on effect. And I got to tell you, Gordon, it's so interesting. It took millions of foreigners to inspire Americans to see their own country with fresh eyes. But their enthusiasm was contagious. I mean, they came here, they went through our airports, they stayed in our hotels, and they went well beyond the gateway cities we're famous for, the New Yorks and LAs, and even well beyond the host cities, venturing into cities and suburbs and neighborhoods where they weren't even expected. And then they raved about it in social media posts that were too big, too authentic, and frankly, too refreshing to ignore. Americans saw that. They're proud of how we welcome the world, and now they're eager to go see more of the country. It was a big eye-opener.
9: You said something there that made me think. When you mentioned that they ventured into the suburbs, that sort of struck me as maybe the Airbnb effect. Because with you know, if you're coming to see a soccer game, maybe you're staying in the city, in a hotel.
10: In part, I'm even calling it the Great American Sleepover. It might be the legacy of the 2026 World Cup. They stayed all kinds of places, and the lines really blurred because they came to America. They didn't differentiate between, oh, well, I am going to Seattle, or I'm going to Detroit, right, or Kansas City. It really bled into the Lawrence Kansases of the world, into the entire Pacific Northwest. And I think that what that tells us is we should give ourselves permission to do the same. We tend to travel quite literally in our own country and passively. We take the same trips. Now, I'm all for tradition, but do we let that breathe a little? And that's what I'm noticing. I've been to 14 states in the last 15, 20 days, and you can hear a change in sentiment. Suddenly, a young mother in Jonesboro, Arkansas, says to me that her husband said, honey, come here, watch this. And she said, Chase, you don't even like soccer. He said, no, that's not the point. They watch it. They see all of these fans. They cut away to Boston and Rhode Island. And then they have a conversation. You know, we've never been to Boston.
9: Wow.
10: Maybe we should do that someday. This is a young couple that just changed their travel bucket list. They're going to be traveling, Gordon, for decades, right?
9: Yeah.
10: So they're at the very front end of this. That really could have a compound effect over time.
9: Yeah, that's cool. We're speaking with Regina Lewis, consumer analyst, and we're talking about the post-World Cup travel effect. I thought it was interesting you said the foreigners who came here to watch soccer participated. What did
10: Yes.
9: you mean by that?
10: They were all in. They did not travel across oceans to just watch. And by being all in, that means, you know, they wore the jersey, if you will. They sat at the counter. They tasted the food. Now, we can't all go to Walmart for the first time or Buc-ee's and be, you know, have shock and awe. But it's a big country, and there are distinct regional differences.
9: Thanks, Regina. Regina Lewis, consumer analyst. Coming up next on This Weekend, the Fraud Squad at Caltech.

0: 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And yes, I told you so.
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11: Glad you could spend some time with us at California Institute of Technology. A little-known band of admissions officials is in charge of vetting applications to the highly selective STEM-focused school. Caltech created the team 2 years ago, partly in response to a rising number of anonymous accusations of dishonest submissions. It's a story by Roshan Fernandez, reporter at the Wall Street Journal. Roshan, what did you find?
12: Yeah, so Caltech University, the California Institute of Technology, has this small team within their admissions department. They call themselves the Fraud Squad, and they are sort of the investigators who are in charge of vetting applicants who are accepted to the school. And so, you know, colleges have all sorts of systems in place for checking applications. From what I understand, I think Caltech has a pretty extensive process in that they really value integrity and honesty. And, you know, a lot of schools do that as well, but they just kind of have a very formalized and thorough process to check every single application for students who they're admitting. And so they kind of go through these applications extensively, you know, leaving no stone unturned. They're scouring the internet. They're contacting, like, competition officials. They're contacting maybe your high school counselor. They use this, like, video interview program to assess, like, research claims, and a lot more. So they are really this team of investigators.
11: Boy, what struck me at the opening sentence of your piece, you talked about how they scrutinize the fonts on the science fair certificates.
12: Yeah, and like that's one of the things they were kind of explaining to me is like, you know, they've seen so many science fair certificates that they know, like, oh, it should have kind of this font, it should have these margins, it should have this official signature on it. So they've kind of familiarized themselves with all of these things, and so they kind of know, like, oh, there's something like a little bit off about this one. And you know, there's plenty of other competitions where people submit a certificate from, you know, a place where they haven't seen it, and then in that case they might be contacting the competition official to verify. They might be looking online to see for an official list of the winners. There's, you know, of course, other methods as well. But yeah, they do kind of scrutinize things a lot like an investigator would.
11: Wow. We're speaking with Roshan Fernandez, reporter at the Wall Street Journal. He's got a good story called The Fraud Squad at Caltech Will Catch You If You Lie on Your Application. Did they reveal like what kind of busts or ahas that they've found here?
12: You know, I think it's worth mentioning that, you know, they emphasize, and a lot of other schools I spoke to emphasize as well, you know, the people lying on their application, this is a very, very small portion of the applicant pool, like a handful of students in Caltech's case. But I think it's worth noting still, because they actually explained to me, you know, they had this meeting before they established the fraud squad to discuss, like, this is a lot of work to check every admitted applicant, right? It's going to take a lot of resources. And, like, is it worth it if we only catch one person? And their sort of discussion was like, yes, you know, it is absolutely worth it. Even if there's only one person in the entire pool, we want to ensure integrity on our campus. And I think it's particularly maybe important for them just given their like STEM focus. There's a lot of research going on there. They're also a very small school with a very small freshman class. So that makes something as extensive as this possible. Whereas, you know, other schools which are receiving tens of thousands of applications probably can't enact this kind of process. But I think one thing they did say too is like, one thing that prompted this is an increase of what they were calling poison pen messages. Essentially, people write in anonymously and they say, you know, this applicant lied or this applicant misrepresented themselves and I just want you to know. And it's always anonymous. And they need a way to kind of look at, I mean, obviously they were looking into these before, but they were getting more and more of them and they realized they needed like a formalized process to vet all of these. And that would kind of help keep everything consistent and make certain that, you know, nobody was slipping through.
11: And what, you get a certain period of time to respond if the fraud squad has any questions?
12: Right, exactly.
11: Thanks, Roshan. Roshan Fernandez, reporter at the Wall Street Journal. Coming up next on This Weekend, online reviews derailing your social plans.

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6: Your KZRG forecast: an extreme heat warning continues until 8 p.m. on Sunday, clear to begin this Saturday, and a sunny, windy, and hot afternoon with a high near 102. The heat index as high as 108, factoring the humidity as winds gust up for the southwest. Tonight, clear down to 82. Not much of a change tomorrow. Sunny, hot, and humid with a high of 102. The heat index may soar to 109. And as we start off the week on Monday, a mix of clouds and sunshine with a high of 95. Then back into the triple digits for Tuesday and Wednesday. I'm Jeff Maher in the KZRG Storm Center.
2: 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Depend on it. Ready for the weekend? We're here to get it started. This Weekend with Gordon Deal.
7: Glad you could be with us. Many Americans treat every product, service, and experience they buy like a research project. But Emily Stewart, senior correspondent at Business Insider, says our obsession with online recommendations is ruining our vacations, homes, and nights out. Emily, take us through it.
8: Yeah, I mean, I think a lot of people have had this experience, right? That you're like, I'm going to go to dinner. And you start looking at all the options. There's a lot of options. You start looking at the reviews. And suddenly you realize that you've spent an hour and a half trying to figure out where you're going to get, like, pizza on a Tuesday night. And, like, do you need the best pizza? Like, probably not. And so, basically, the idea of this was, like, we are kind of encouraged by way of having so many choices and so many opinions about those choices to kind of really try and maximize our lives and seek out the best at every turn. And, you know, the question I think I had is, are we kind of making ourselves miserable in this kind of impossible and often kind of fruitless quest?
7: Yeah. So talk about the guy you spoke to at the beginning of your piece, this James Hardaway. He's thorough, if we can use that word, it seems.
8: Yeah, you know, he told me he's kind of like the reviews guy among his family and friends. You know, before every decision, he looks at Wirecutter, he looks at Consumer Reports, he goes to Yelp, he goes to Reddit, he goes to YouTube. And he said, you know, he does this all of the time, but he kind of, you know, took a moment of self-reflection and said, like, I'm not sure if this is actually making things better. He talked about buying a baby stroller for his first child a few years ago, and he and his wife identified the best one. It's $450. They get it, and they realize they don't like it, and they get rid of it in a few months, and they actually buy something much cheaper that is not recommended by anybody because it works better for them. And so I think that is kind of like what we are seeing here a little bit. A lot of people have that experience, right, where you think you got the best thing, and then you're sitting there and like, did this make a difference? You know, who knows?
7: We're speaking with Emily Stewart, senior correspondent at Business Insider. Her story is called Reviews Are Ruining Your Life. I mean, whatever happened to, and it wasn't that long ago, I would just say, Emily, I need a Chinese restaurant for Saturday night. What you got? Right? And you'd rattle one off. Like, what happened to just good old-fashioned friend recommendations?
8: Yeah, I mean, I think, you know, to some extent, the review stuff is good, right? Like, you want to democratize information. It is nice to be able to look at the internet if you don't have a friend that knows a good Chinese restaurant. I think kind of what happens is that we wind up in a situation where we're constantly dissatisfied. And there's research that talks about this, right? That shows this, that kind of sometimes when we have so many choices, we wind up more dissatisfied because we feel sort of decision paralysis, or because, you know, we do make a decision and then we spend, you know, all of this time thinking, well, like, is this the best pair of jeans? Could I have found a better pair of jeans? Is this the best Chinese restaurant? And a lot of the answer for this is also that the best for me is not the best for you. A Chinese restaurant you like, I may think is awful, right? And so I do think sometimes too, especially when we're looking at strangers on the internet, like, we don't know those people's priorities. We don't know their lifestyles. We don't know their preferences. And so we're sort of guessing based on opinions of people. We have no idea about anything about them.
7: Yeah. And on top of that, it's just hard to tell which ones are legit, you know, that haven't been written by, you know, AI, for example, or by, you know, employees themselves, if it's, for example, a restaurant.
8: Right. I mean, that is also an issue.
7: Thanks, Emily. Emily Stewart, senior correspondent at Business Insider. Coming up next on This Weekend, a wild lost dog reunion.
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7: Thanks for joining us. A man from Southern Ohio came home from work in late November to an empty house. Timber, the hound mix he'd raised, was gone. 32-year-old Dylan Reedy scoured his neighborhood in Brown County. He visited local shelters. The Washington Post says he isn't sure how Timber got out since the windows and doors in his home were closed. After months of searching, Reedy said he was beginning to lose hope. Then earlier this month, a guy who refurbishes bicycles and donates the proceeds to local shelters stopped by Animal Friends Humane Society for his regular visit. Each time he visits, staff take a photo of him with a dog, and that day they happen to choose Timber. They posted the photo on Facebook. Reedy's girlfriend saw the post and immediately showed it to him. 8 months later and 73 miles away, Timber had turned up. The next morning, Mr. Reedy went straight to the shelter and there wasn't a dry eye during the reunion. That'll do it for this hour. For Nicole Murray, I'm Gordon Deal. 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
4: Great defiance. I'm Angelo Bavaro, Fox News. President Trump says he will declare the Strait of Hormuz a U.S. territory.
5: President Trump says the United States is badly defeating Iran and that oil prices are coming way down as the Navy enforces a blockade against Iran.
6: We have the blockade. No ships get through unless we want them to.
5: Less than 3 months ahead of the midterms and more than 6 months into this conflict, Democrats are ripping the president's Iran policy. Congressman Jim McGovern posted, quote, Trump promised to lower prices on day one. Instead, his billionaire's first economic policies, stupid tariffs and illegal war with Iran are pushing prices to record highs. The president maintains the U.S. has total control over the strait, though analysts and reports have suggested otherwise.
4: Fox's Rich Edson. Iran pushing back on the president's claims about the strategic waterway and says it will continue enforcing a blockade. A QCEO killer, Luigi Mangione, made a major move in his federal case Friday.
7: Luigi Mangione pleading guilty to two federal stalking charges as the 28-year-old confessed to shooting and killing UnitedHealthcare CEO Brian Thompson. Mangione read from a statement expressing no remorse, admitting, quote, before traveling to New York, I used a 3D printer to make part of a gun. On the morning of December 4, 2024, I shot Mr. Thompson in Manhattan and he died. I knew what I was doing was illegal. Mangione said he emailed UnitedHealthcare's leadership posing as a $50 billion investor, tricking them into sharing the location of its investor conference in New York City where he shot Thompson outside.
4: Fox's Brian Yenis. Prosecutors are seeking life in prison. Mangione's attorney is looking to dismiss the state murder charge that he's still facing. America is listening to Fox News.
8: An extreme heat warning remains in effect. We should have clear skies today, but a high of 103. I'm Steve Smith. Here's what's trending on News Talk KZRG. A former Carl Junction police officer who is accused of beating a Joplin attorney unconscious is now being sued. Attorney Terrence Prigmore claims Bradley McDaniel attacked him during a court-ordered paternity meeting last November. McDaniel repeatedly punched Prigmore, threw him against walls, and kicked and stomped him. Prigmore later went to the hospital with a head injury. McDaniel will have to stand trial at some point. She left her son in a hot car.
9: A woman from Joplin accused of going into the Walmart neighborhood market there on Maiden Lane Tuesday evening while her 7-year-old sat alone in a non-running car for about 20 minutes. It was 96 degrees at the time, which the National Weather Service estimates could have felt like 125 inside that car by the time someone found the boy, lethargic and initially unable to respond. 25-year-old Jaslyn Frencher, now charged with first-degree endangering the welfare of a child. I'm Cy Albright, you saw KZRG.
8: Remember the Field of Dreams? Next season, the Kansas City Royals will face the Boston Red Sox in the historic game in Iowa that is based on the 1989 film that featured Kevin Costner. It will be the fourth Field of Dreams game since the tradition was started back in 2021. Steve Smith, News Talk KZRG.
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17: Here is your KZRG forecast. An extreme heat warning continues until 8 p.m. on Sunday. Clear early today. A sunny, windy, and hot afternoon with a high of 102. The heat index may soar to 108. Tonight, clear down to 82. And a sunny and hot Sunday with a high of 102. I'm Jeff Maher in the KZRG Storm Center.
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0: John and Chris, don't forget, if you have a question, send it to questions@hinklesonline.com. It's H-E-N-K-L-E-S. Or just come in either one of our stores in Web City or Joplin and password, you know, get word to us, or just ask questions. And yeah. If it's something important, let me rephrase that.
1: Not important,
0: that.
1: But if yeah. it's something that we don't have someone that knows the answer, I mean, at times they can get a hold of us if we need to, if we're not around. I mean, there's always somebody that can answer your exactly. question one way or another. And, you know, asking through social media is always a good way to get an answer as well, or email, either way, because we'll send it to the person that can answer it best. And so that's pretty closely monitor all our social media sites. So it's an easy way to get answers. It's not an instant way to get answers. I should tell you that, because we have people that watch social media. It's just that, you know, they're not 24 hours a day watching it. So it's not, you know, I see people that are asking a question as they're getting ready to shop. And it's like, just ask that in the store, because yeah. by the time we get around to answering, you've already been in the store and you could have had that answer.
0: We don't sit at our desks very often.
1: We don't. You know, and we're not the only ones monitoring it, right. but still, yeah, she also isn't always just watching it. So we love to talk. Those are for more bigger pictures. Maybe how do I care for my lawn? I have this certain weed, something like that. But if it's something you need an immediate answer, just pick that phone up and give us a call. So one of the things that we're getting ready to do is stain some vanities. And so, you know, I helped this weekend. We worked, there were several customers in doing staining products, which is interesting to me. I've always grown up refinishing furniture. My dad was really into a lot of woodworking as a hobby. And we have a workshop at home. And so I really have done staining, refinishing, stripping, all of the different things with wood, love antiques, that type of thing. And so I had a customer in, and I needed to refresh myself on penetrating stains versus wiping stains. So we carry Old Masters in Web City, and we have a little bit of Minwax. We also carry Minwax in the Joplin store. Old Masters leans to the cabinet makers, a little bit more professional line, just gives you a little bit better quality, more pigmentation, a little bit more vibrant colors that are in it. Minwax still is what I've used since I was a kid. Still a good product, just a little bit more diluted.
0: Really,
1: it hasn't. So penetrating stains are what you're probably going to be used to if you've ever done anything through Minwax. Those are a penetrating stain. They're very thin. But the good thing about it is what I typically do is have a rag and I wipe that on. I don't usually brush it on. You can, but I don't, because I can't control it. It's especially popular or especially important when you're doing a softwood.
0: Right.
1: If you're using a penetrating stain. If you're using a rag, you can control the amount that you're putting on. And if it's a softwood, like something like a maple or a pine, something like that, and I wouldn't really typically, a pine would be what I would expect, or just some of those. Would birch be kind of even a more...
0: No, birch is a harder wood.
1: I know it's a hardwood, and so is maple. But I just think it's the way the grain patterns are on them and the way they take up the stain. But pine specifically would be one of them that on a penetrating stain, it will kind of latch on to those grained areas and have more blotchiness to it. And so that's the only drawback with it, but it does go a long ways. And the great thing is you can put multiple coats of penetrating stain on to get it dark as you want. You'll just need to let it dry between each coat. And because these are oil-based products, it does take a while. So several hours to dry in between coats. The Old Masters version is a little bit faster drying. That's kind of one of their claim to fame, is their penetrating stain dries fast. They call it fast dry.
0: So then the
1: other one, there's another two actually, wiping stains. Wiping stains and gel stains are really very similar. And what the difference between them and the penetrating stain is a couple of things. They have larger pigment particles and they are higher viscosity, which means they're a thicker product. And why this matters is you can control how much sinks in. So penetrating stain is going to really soak into the wood. If you're doing wood, a wiping stain will also soak in, but not quite as far. And a gel stain is actually meant to really sit right on the top, almost like a paint. And they all have specific uses. So wiping stain, and they add binders and different things to do this so they can keep them up to the surface. But what these thicker stains do is it gives you more of a uniform color, consistent color, and you're much easier to color match if you have this piece of trim and later on you need to put in another piece of trim, it's going to match. Because the problem is if I buy trim today and then I buy trim in 4 years, it may stain differently if you're using a penetrating stain because it may be more porous, it may be drier, those type of things. If you're using a wiping stain or even a gel stain, it's going to stay more towards the top and not soak in. And the color match between the two is going to be much more accurate. We also use gel stains. Those specifically are used for fiberglass doors. So if you want, fiberglass doors are made to have a grain in them that looks like wood. And to get that wood look, you can use gel stains. It'll give you the color because, you know, we've had this many times in the paint area of the store where they'll come in and they'll say, I want to do my door and I want it to be a wood color. And you look at them and when you start thinking about all these color swatches that are up on the paint thing, there is no color that's a wood color. You know, there's a wood putty color, but there is never a time when you paint a paint and go, yep, that looks like wood. You know, because what brown is wood? And so you get the reason we have a wood look is there's differences in colors, there's indentions in the wood, the grain makes the difference, all of those things. So gel stains will give you that look of wood on a fiberglass door. They're all unique in their own way. And you can also do on metal steel doors, you can also do, you could use a gel stain on it as well. So you can get that wood look and you can use, we have graining tools. So we've got some neat products I can't wait to tell you about in the next few weeks where you can take something that's a plastic cabinet, make it wood. But graining on stain, on especially things like metal or fiberglass, you can use a graining tool and it's basically a rounded rubber tool that has a kind of a wood knot looking pattern to it. And you rock it just a little bit as you drag it. And it makes that pattern in whatever you're doing
0: back
1: look
0: to the
1: like wood.
0: Faux painting days.
1: Yes, it is. But there's a lot of different uses for it.
0: Right,
1: sometimes
0: exactly.
1: People don't just want to paint a door. They want it to look like wood and it may not be wood.
0: Right.
1: So there's a lot of different products. Fiberglass, you know, the biggest thing is the gel stains. They'll give you a 3 to 5 year life and you'll need a good top coat when you do those, especially if it's going to be outside. That's where you get a little bit tricky with those on the top coat. The metal and the steel, the hard part about those is if it is not, a lot of times those doors come with a pre-primed white on them. So it's very difficult at times if you're trying to get to a darker color, it's going to be even harder to do. So that if it's a metal and steel door, it's going to take a little bit more specialty and we'd have to kind of work with you to do that because you could have to do, there's a lot of different things you can do. So, but there, I do want to also, and on new hardwoods, penetrating oils, hardwoods, that's the best one. I love penetrating stains for a hardwood, but there are some that are so hard that it takes a while to get the color to take in. So that's where if you don't have the time for it, you might then default back to a wiping stain because it's going to stay up top more and give you that color faster. You can always layer these stains, get different colors. And sometimes people will mix colors on purpose. So, you know, especially if you're going to do some type of a graining, you might do one color and then a second and then do a graining over it. And it gives you that contrast.
0: That depth.
1: So lots of things you can do. I worked this weekend with a couple. They had put in a new closet, put in new wood shelves, and they had white painted everywhere. And then the actual top of the shelf was wood and they wanted to stain it. So it had that stain white look together.
0: Yeah, I like
1: so
0: that.
1: So we kind of worked together on that. And of course, reminder that stain is not your final coat. It is just the color coat. So you're always going to need something on the top of stain. It's not a final. So, you know, you can default depending on what kind of wood. You can do either a water base, which typically would be something like an acrylic. Polycrylic is the Minwax version of it. It comes in a spray, quartz, that type of thing, and it paints on. I would be really careful with that if you're doing something like an oak, because it does tend to try and raise the grain, meaning it makes it rough. So you can also do a couple other things. So we're going to talk about that in the next segment. What type of finishes? I know I talked about shellac the other day. I learned one more thing about that. So I'm going to move away from shellac. However, there's like four or five different finishes. When you have a piece of furniture that you've purchased somewhere that's the wood look, you know, it's wood stained and it gets scratched, how can you fix that really easily? And which finishes are good for that? Or if you're just doing something like shelves in this closet, how do you know which finish is good for you? And I'll give you that example of those vanities as we talk about it and the type of use those vanities are going to get. We'll see you back here in just a few.
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8: Here is your KCRG forecast. An extreme heat warning continues until 8 p.m. on Sunday. Clear to begin this Saturday in a sunny, windy, and hot afternoon with a high near 102. The heat index as high as 108, factoring the humidity as winds gust up for the southwest. Tonight, clear down to 82. Now much of a change tomorrow. Sunny, hot, and humid with a high of 102. The heat index may soar to 109. And as we start off the week on Monday, a mix of clouds and sunshine with a high of 95. Then back into the triple digits for Tuesday and Wednesday. I'm Jeff Marr in the KCRG Storm Center.
0: Welcome back to Hinkle's Home Inside and Out. John and Chris here. The, you know, in the last segment, we were talking about staining and the differences between penetrating, wiping, and gel stains.
1: So that's basically getting the color that you want. And look, you don't have to do stain at all. You can just leave the wood and then put a coating on it to protect it. And if you like that color. The stain just enhances, and sometimes there's even a natural stain and it just enhances the grain. So it doesn't really color a lot. But then when you get into the colors like Provincial and others, there's one that's really popular right now that I'm seeing a lot on the bloggers where they're using kind of a white, like a pickled white or a white stain, which gives you just a barely, it's not like a paint. You still see the grain through. They're letting it dry and then coming back with something like a Provincial over the top of it. And it gives that, they're not graining it, but it shows through and it's giving this sun-drenched color. It's a really unique finish that's really popular in cabinets antique-ish. Right now. It is, it's just really something and it's hard to explain.
0: Is a good word, though.
1: It is. It's kind of a blonder color. So it's a really pretty, you're seeing a lot in tables, but a lot of the influencers are doing that right now. So we talked, we've talked about shellac on the store and how it's made from the lac bug. And one of the things, you know, I wanted to say, okay, this person that was doing this closet the other day and he wanted to do these shelves. And as you can imagine, this is a kitchen pantry. So it's going to get a lot of cans. It's going to get a lot of wear. You're going to want to wipe it off, those kind of things. So what finish is good for that? So there's the first scenario that I'll mention. And then the second scenario are some vanities that we've built that we're going to put in an Airbnb. They don't have drawers and doors because they're more of a hotel type vanity. I didn't want to have to clean those things, like, you know, because if you're in an Airbnb, you're not going to use
0: nasty.
1: Yes. And you don't want people putting things in them. So right. I wanted that look of a hotel vanity, and that's what we built. So it is a smooth front, and it's a really pretty piece of kind of a, almost a, it's a birch, but it looks like a burled oak. It has a pretty grain to it. So what type of finish am I going to put on it? Because it's going to get quite a bit of wear and tear. People might rub up against it. It might get scratched with a lot of traffic. So how can I easily fix that? And third scenario would be, I've bought pieces of Ashley, like a table and chairs from Ashley, and it's a stained finish. How can I fix it easily? So let me tell you about the different finishes. And as I go through them, I'll kind of give you, this would be good for this. So shellac, we talked about it the other day. It has, there was a thing that I've learned two things about it. It has a little bit of an orange color to it. It is known specifically in woodworking because it gives you a better, it's called, it's Chatoyansi, something like that, but I don't know how to say it. But what it means is it really enhances the grain of the wood. It makes the wood the best look of the wood. But what's even more impressive about it is it's food safe. So if you're doing something that might
0: shellac
1: be,
0: is food safe.
1: It is. So if it's something like, well, shellac is the thing we talked about that's on jelly beans and other things, that same type of product.
0: I guess
1: product.
0: That makes sense.
1: So if you're doing something like a crib or a high chair, shellac might be a good choice for you because of the food safeness. Next is polyurethane. So polyurethane, just think of it as a plastic coating. It's a plastic resin. It is the most durable of all the coatings. It is a little bit tricky, though, to put multiple coats. So as you paint it on, it's a thicker coating. It gives that plastic look. And you may not want that, or you may. But you just need to know that it's going to have that plastic look to it, where it's a kind of high shine. And you can get it in matte and other things. But it just looks like there is a plastic coating on it. When you do multiple coats, you have to sand in between each coat, or it won't stick to itself. So polyurethane would be, if you have something with a lot of a lot of traffic. So those shelves in that closet, that's a perfect example where you're going to hit it with cans. You're going to do different things. Heavy, you might put your coffee maker in and out of there, those type of things. Polyurethane is going to take that wear and tear much better than a lot of the other things. So then the next thing would be lacquer. So lacquer is what, it is a different type of resin. It was created kind of early in the 20th century. And what's really unique about lacquer is it melts to itself. So if you put one coat on and then you put a second coat, if that's polyurethane, they're two independent coats.
0: And the polyurethane will chip between coats if you don't
1: bond
0: right.
1: Yeah, so it's two separate coats that never really join except they'll bond.
0: Right.
1: Lacquer actually melts into the previous coat. So you can see where I'm going here on Ashley Furniture specifically, because we actually bought a table at one point in time many years ago and it had a scratch on it when we got it and put it together. They sent somebody out to fix it. He fixed the color and then he pulled out a can of spray lacquer and I was like freaking out. And I mean, it wasn't like he was spraying it all over. He just sprayed that scratch and that melted right back in and you could not even see it. Looks brand new. So you can imagine on Ashley Furniture, you need to touch it up. Or if that vanity that I'm looking at for this bathroom, it's going to be set back in underneath. So it's not going to have a lot of water, but it'll have some. But the biggest thing I worry about is if people are rubbing up against it or they scratch it up a little bit. It's a dark wood. Yeah. I can easily come back in there, hit it with a little stain, spray it with, take a little can, hit it really quick with some lacquer. It'll melt and you won't ever know that it was scratched and it's perfect. So lacquer is really great for that. But the last thing I'll mention, and I talked to somebody about this the other day, there's a couple of different kind of one-off products One of them is a wiping polyurethane. We also have one in Old Masters. Minwax also has one that you kind of wipe it on. And what it is meant to do is mimic a wax coating. What you're wanting to do is get a light coating to seal it up, but not look that plastic look to it. So it goes on very, very thin, seals it. This is going to be something with a light traffic. You're just really wanting to seal it sitting on the shelf somewhere, something like that. You're not going to really get a lot of abuse to it, but it gives that to where it's not just a thick, clear coat on the top of it. But that leads me

0: So I worked with somebody the other day, and they were going to, they had an older piece of furniture, had, it had, oh, it's not Formica. I'm trying to think. What is the wood?
1: Melamine?
0: No, the wood sheets. Anyway. Yeah, it had veneer on it, and the veneer was damaged. So we were working to fix the veneer, but it was one of those really beautiful, it's probably 1950s, 60s, where they would do the veneer in patterns.
1: Oh,
0: a lot. Yeah, it was a really pretty dresser.
1: Yeah.
0: So the first product, she had a lot of scratches around it. The first product I suggested was Howard's Restore Finish. Yes. It is a go-to all the time.
1: Right.
0: However, then she wanted to put something else over the top of it. And with Howard's Restore Finish, you can do that. And so she decided she was going to wax it. And why would you ever wax anything? You're like, man, that's an old thing. So the things that I would wax would be antiques. I love the look of wax. It looks hand rubbed. It has a really special sheen to it that's not really shiny.
1: But
0: and
1: glow.
0: So, yeah. And what she took was also another Howard's product, which was a beeswax and orange oil, the Feed and Wax. It's a really great product. It's kind of a, I don't even know, it looks like a slushy a little bit in the bottle. And when it comes out, it has that really great smell of the orange oil. And you put it on, we use it in Web City on our entryway that's cabinetry. Because when you get some of the wood finish, even when you have something that's got a stain and a finish on it, it will dry as it gets older. And when things get a lot older, have a lot of use, they can get dry looking. The Feed and Wax, the oils give it that glow back to it. And then the wax seals it. And then you buff it up and it has a nice sheen and a protection to it. Now, waxes are not going to be something where if you're going to put lots of glasses on it, you know, cold and hot, that's not what this is for. This would be for those antiques, things that are not going to get that type of abuse, but you really want that special finish. So you can do it in a couple ways. Minwax also makes a finishing wax. There's a lot of them out there. Brie Wax has one that's colored. We can't even get Brie Wax anymore. I think it's still there, but it's just really, Johnson still makes a paste wax for furniture that I do believe we carry it. And it's almost like a car wax. It's like, I believe almost a Carnauba wax. So waxing furniture is still a thing. Howard's Feed and Wax is a great product for that. And it's something that you can use on a lot of things. We've used it about yearly or so, probably on our entryway coming into the store. Really just put it on with a rag, let it sit for a minute. You wipe it off and buff it. And it just really gives it back that moisture, seals it up and gets it going. So those are the different finishes, kind of gives you an idea where you could use them, what you can do with them. And we're always there to help. Several of us, not everyone in the store has done refinishing. I mean, that's a trick. So there are several of us around. We also, I mean, they can always give us a call if we're not there, but it's not that complicated, but you just need to know what you're looking for and the type of usage that you have. So we're going to take a break and we'll see you back here in just a minute for more Hinkle's Home Inside and Out.
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6: Here is your KZRG forecast. An extreme heat warning continues until 8 p.m. on Sunday, clear to begin this Saturday. Then a sunny, windy, and hot afternoon with a high near 102. The heat index as high as 108, factoring the humidity as winds gust up for the southwest. Tonight, clear down to 82. Not much of a change tomorrow. Sunny, hot, and humid with a high of 102. The heat index may soar to 109. And as we start off the week on Monday, a mix of clouds and sunshine with a high of 95. Then back into the triple digits for Tuesday and Wednesday. I'm Jeff Marr in the KZRG Storm Center.
7: News. I'm Paul Stevens. Luigi Mangione pleading guilty Friday in a New York City court to killing UnitedHealthcare CEO Brian Thompson in 2024.
8: Quote, today's guilty plea marks an important step towards justice for Brian and for our family. While nothing will ease the pain of losing him, we are grateful that the federal justice system has held the person responsible for this heinous act accountable.
7: Fox's Chandler Painter with a part of a statement from the family. The Trump White House asking the Supreme Court to allow continued construction of the White House ballroom after a lower court halted that project.
9: The president's solicitor general argues the injunction issued by the lower court is extraordinary and unlawful as it halts construction on an integrated military complex, including a secure ballroom space vitally required by national security.

0: security.
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2: An extreme heat warning is in effect, expecting a high today of 103. I'm Steve Smith. Here's what's trending on News Talk KCRG. Luring in the aliens, Southwest Missouri Congressman Eric Burleson says it sounds like something out of a movie, but it really happened.
3: Looking back at all of the sightings and the events that have happened throughout the United States, they just thought, what are the common things that seem to draw these things in? And so they tried to imitate a lot of that at once. They went to a location where they had already had activity. And they describe encountering these glowing orbs. They're basically just, they can hover statically. They can go from sitting static in the air to instantaneous acceleration. And we don't know what these things are. At least they tell me they don't know what they are.
2: Burleson says he remains a skeptic, but is willing to see all the evidence before forming an opinion. Dangerous heat will continue in and around the Joplin Metro all weekend long. An extreme heat warning is in effect through Sunday evening. The heat index could reach 110 tomorrow and each day, with many of us in the National Weather Service's highest heat risk category both days. Warm nights will provide little relief, allowing heat stress to build. Stay hydrated, limit time outdoors, and check on people who don't have air conditioning. And what's going on over the weekend? Check out the story inside the KZRG app. I'm Steve Smith, News Talk KZRG.

0: Okay, class. Today we're going to talk about what you'd like to be when you grow up. Remember, this is America, 1973. You can be anything that you want. Ron, how about you go first?
1: That's easy. When I grow up, I want to be a chief carpetologist.
0: A chief carpetologist? What is that?
1: That's someone who every day helps people out the floors of their dreams and the homes and businesses. And I get to use a tape measure and a hammer, too.
0: Okay, well, good luck with that.
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6: Welcome back to Hinkle's Home Inside and Out. Thanks for staying with us. We really appreciate all the comments that we get during the week. We have people come in, you know, it's every day when we're helping customers in the store and they're like, hey, I was listening to you. I really appreciate it. You know, I liked what you were saying. Hey, your wife needs to be nicer to you. And it's like, well, I understand that. But there's so many different things that, you know, people bring to us during the week. And that's where we get our ideas from the show. And this is really one of them. I had a gentleman come in and he was working in a bathroom and he wanted silicone. And I'm like, well, what kind of silicone do you want? And we were talking color and he picked up just a plain old silicone. And I said, now, when do you want to put this back into service? And he said, oh, you know, this evening, you know, I need it to be working. And I'm like, well, the product you have is really not ready. It's not the right product for the job. So I think silicone's something people don't, you know, think about, oh gosh, there's so many different types, but a little knowledge will help you get the right product for the right job. And, you know, there are so many jobs, just the basic silicone is perfect. You know, GE is our main supplier of, you know, basic silicone. And it's, you know, all silicone is waterproof, you know, and all silicone is mineral spirits cleanup. Now, I know we've talked about, well, the Lexel I won't even bring up for now. Being mold free, you know, all the silicone we sell is mold free, but the better products will either go 10 years or lifetime against mold. And, you know, as far as that water ready, you know, when can I put this back in service? Well, some of them's, you know, 24 hours, and some of them is 30 minutes. So depending on the job, you may need a product that you can get back into service quicker. And even adhesion is something I hadn't really thought about. And it was really interesting. I learned a term that I had never seen before. Sealants, there's a class 25 sealant. And I had never, you know, understood what that was. I don't think I ever even heard the term. But it says it will expand or contract 25%. And so you think about it, okay, I have two pieces of wood or two pieces of metal or a piece of wood and a piece of metal I want to seal between the two, you know, to make sure water can't get behind it. And if I have a product that's only a 25% expansion, well, you know, some of these products, it's not enough. You know, you see vinyl siding and it will move. You know, it moves a lot. You know, metal expands quite a bit. I mean, we're not talking inches, but
0: yeah.
6: Anytime you have stuff moving, you know, it's putting tension on that product and it could potentially break it. Odor is a thing, you know, some people care about, some people don't. and I learned, I'll get to it in a second, but I learned something really cool about the smell of silicone. And then I didn't realize, I knew that some silicone was harmful to certain types of metal. And because through our training, we've learned that, but the better products are more, you know, that won't blemish different types of metal. So acetic acid, A-C-E-T-I-C, acetic. You know, I can't pronounce anything, but that acid is what makes the vinegar smell. And that's what that is vinegar is.
0: Yes.
6: And I never really thought about it, but you know, it acts as a catalyst in the curing process. So
0: that's why silicone smells like vinegar.
6: Yeah. So it's released as a byproduct when it when it's you know, reacting with the moisture in the air, and it causes the silicone to solidify. So when fast drying is important, the you know, the acetic acid, did I say it right?
0: Acetic.
6: Mm-hmm. You know, may not always be the best thing. So if you have a silicone that stinks, it's not the right product if it's certain types of metals. So the metals that that acid mm-hmm. will get into and corrode is copper, zinc, brass, and galvanized. So if you have a galvanized pipe coming through a wall in your house, well, you really need a better product than just plain old silicone. So
0: because the acetic acid in it,
6: right?
0: Yeah, is gonna it'll cause it to rust, right?
6: It'll just create a blemish in it. So, but GE offers, and we stock both of these products. There's an advanced silicone and a supreme silicone. So both of these, there's basically a good, better, best method to the silicone, just like everything else, it seems like, in the world. And the advanced is the better, mm-hmm. and the supreme is the good.
0: And you what's know, the difference between them?
6: So the as far as you know, the mold freeness of them, the advanced is 10 years.
0: Mold freeness.
6: Well, the where it says,
0: I'm sure that's what it, the package read too. Mold freeness.
6: Well, mold free.
0: 10 years.
6: 10 years. So the basic silicone is 7 years. The advanced is 10 years, but the supreme is a lifetime product. So,
0: does it put off some type of a vapor or something like that? How does it maintain a mold freeness for
6: mold
0: lifetime?
6: Freeness? Mm-hmm. The mold freeness. I don't know. I didn't ask. I didn't look.
0: That's
6: an
0: inquiring minds would wonder that.
6: Well, of course you're inquiring.
0: Some of those things at times will have some type of a vapor or something that causes that to where it won't happen. It won't grow mold.
6: Like a mildicides and mm-hmm. in paints.
0: Mm-hmm.
6: Both of the better products are ready in 30 minutes. So they're, you know, they, it cures in 24, but it's ready to go back into service in 30 minutes.
0: And the, of the silicone?
6: Yeah.
0: So in, you can get it wet in 30 minutes?
6: In 30 minutes on these better products.
0: On the better products, not on a regular silicone.
6: Stuff,
0: that's
6: right.
0: An overnight, 24 yeah. hour, something like that.
6: But as far as strength, and I hadn't really thought about this, the strength of it, the advanced is 5 times stronger adhesion than the regular stuff, but the supreme is 7 times stronger. So you think about, okay, well, what's that mean? You know, as far as it being flexible.
0: Yeah.
6: The advanced is 40% more flexible.
0: Oh, that's
6: so it
0: matters.
6: Can expand 40%.
0: That's right.
6: And contract 40%, but the supreme is 100%. So, and by saying 100%, someone's going to go, well, it's 100% silicone. No, all these are 100% silicones. They're just different type of silicones.
0: Yeah.
6: So, you know, it's really interesting how it...
0: So really, you're going to use it for sealants, for sealing up things like car windshields. It's one of them they use silicone on.
6: Yeah.
0: But, I mean, using it around pipes.
6: Gutters,
0: it's non-paintable, right?
6: All silicone is non-paintable.
0: Non-paintable.
6: And that's where kind of I brought up the word Lexel earlier.
0: Yeah, Lexel is a different product.
6: And
0: it's a sealant
6: adhesive.
0: It's a
6: rubber base.
0: And it's rubber based.
6: Yeah.
0: It is paintable.
6: Right.
0: It would be an alternative to silicone in some situations. And of course, we love it for all kinds of things. We call it the duct tape of Cox. It's clear, but silicones still are like the base, the great product of Cox for a lot of things. But you do need to know that they are not paintable, because if you use this next to your shower and you decide to paint, then it's going to bubble right off as you paint it.
6: Right.
0: It does not, nothing will stick to it.
6: So as far as exterior though, but like around windows,
7: yeah,
6: windows, doors, decks, you know, gutters, light fixtures, anything that you're wanting to seal up exterior or interior, silicone's a great product. But thinking about, okay, how strong, how good of a product do I need? When's it going to rain? When do I need to put this back in use? So at times, yes, the products may be a couple dollars more expensive, but it's way worth the price of it.
7: Yeah.
6: So, you know, the next time you're looking for silicone, don't just come in and ask for silicone.
7: Well, if you have something special, if you have a special need, we need to kind of stop and say, okay, and when does it need to go to service? Does it need to be paintable? Does it need right. to be flexible? All of these things. And mildew is a good one in the bathroom. I mean, nobody wants in 5 years or 10 years to have mildew on something and have to replace the caulking.
6: Well, I didn't get to the history of the acid. So we'll have to save it for another time.
7: We'll save it for another time. 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
6: Welcome back to Hinkle's Home Inside Now. I'm glad you're still buckled up and listening to me. You know, it's just surprising how many people come in every week and say, oh, hey, John, you and Chris were talking about this.
7: Mm-hmm. Or we made new friends from Lamar at the show even. So yeah. We went to the show and went to one of the booths. And he's like, oh, my gosh, I listen to you all the time. You guys aren't brother and sister. And we're like, we are not brother and sister. It is such a common question between that and John's taller than they expect. those two questions.
6: And I'm older than I sound.
7: Are you?
6: That's
7: they say you sound young?
6: Yeah.
7: Oh, isn't that nice? Yeah. So does that mean you're aging?
6: Absolutely aging.
7: Yeah. Yeah. I would say,
6: it's going to be our 20th anniversary this year
7: at the store.
6: The store in Web City. So
7: yeah, it's been a minute.
6: Yeah.
7: And before that we had 10 years in Texas. And before that you had 16 years in Grove. I mean, there's been a lot. It's a long, long time. I mean, you must've been in the crib when you were working in Grove.
6: I probably was.
7: Yeah. So
6: I don't.
7: Otherwise, with rain comes the need for sump pumps. It's kind of a feast or famine generally with sump pumps. We sell it in spurts.
6: Right. And, I didn't really want to talk about the pumps themselves. I wanted to talk about what happens after the pump and the things you have to do in preparing. It is...
7: where it's going to, where the water goes.
6: Where the water goes. So.
7: Ooh, I had a question this week for this exact thing. So... a woman comes in about my age, has her mother.
6: You were going to say a young woman.
7: Well, and her mother had read on the internet that she needed to get a screen because she had, through her sump pump, I'm sure you're going to talk about different ways that you can plumb those, but hers specifically had either a pipe or it had one of the flexible hoses that went outside. And she had read that if she didn't put a screen on the end of it, that a snake could come up through that and come into the house. And so then I took her over and we looked at the sump pumps and I said, well, that can't happen.
6: No.
7: It's not the way this...
6: It can't go through the pump.
7: It can't go through the pump. So, yeah.
6: Thank goodness.
7: Yeah.
6: Because then I'd be squealing in the basement.
7: I would put this in the same classification of those people that think, that a snake is going to come up through your toilet. And unless the water gets too low in your toilet and you've got something wrong, in that area, that's just not going to happen typically. I mean, they'd have to go through a lot of water to come up in the toilet.
6: And then you have snakes on planes and all that kind of stuff.
7: Yeah, so I would put this in that category. There's no snakes coming into the sump pump.
6: So that's good. But let's talk about the discharge hose right now.
7: Well, that's what this was, that she was speaking to.
6: So the optimal distance that it pushes the water away from the house is 10 to 20 feet. So what happens if your pump is, if that sump is pumping that water and it's just going right outside the foundation, then it's going to go right back down and it just cycles around.
7: Yeah.
6: And our daughter's house was this way when she bought it, her first house. It would pump it out and it would run right back down. And so her pump just constantly ran and she couldn't figure out why.
7: She had a cinder block foundation and it didn't have a sump whenever she was getting ready to close. And we're like, you need to have them install a sump. And so then they just put a piece of PVC, drilled a hole in that cinder block and terminated it right there at the wall. So it pumped right to the wall.
6: Yeah.
7: And then
6: it stuck on about 2 inches.
7: And then of course her crawl space was a lower elevation than outside. So the natural place is going to go down. And so it went right back in. And it would almost run consistently. It was really close to that. So that was when it was raining. Of course, when it's dry, you're not going to hear it running. But when it's really raining, it would almost run all the time. And they're not really meant to constantly pump.
6: So you want it to run 10 to 20 feet away from the house because that gets it far enough away that hopefully, you're pushing it downhill or so it goes downhill. And that way it doesn't cycle back around. And, the pipe that it's draining, you want to make sure it's going downhill too. You can't pump it uphill. It doesn't work that way.
7: And it might shoot out that pump pipe, but eventually some of it's going to, once it quits pumping, that portion's going to run back down.
6: Yes. So some of the pumps, and you should have this, after the pump, as that water starts to come up and out of the sump hole, there's a product called a check valve. So it's a one-way valve and it allows the water to go out, but it doesn't allow it to come back in. So if you have a house that sump hole is 10 feet underground or under the main floor where it goes out, if you don't have that check valve, when that pump turns off, that 10 feet of water, gravity is going to pull it back down into your sump hole.
7: Yeah.
6: So then you're just pumping the same water at that point. So that check valves keeps it from going back into the sump hole and what goes out stays out.
7: And one of the interesting things about that is we do sell the hoses that are about 15 feet, I think, somewhere in there. But they don't have a check valve with them, so we should be selling a check valve with those as well. Because everyone, those hoses, yeah, if I mean, especially when it is, if there's any if it's going up at all. Look, if it was the same elevation, but that's not logical. No. Usually this, it's called a sump because it's down
6: it's
7: in a sump.
6: A sump hole, yeah.
7: And that means it's lower than the area because that's where the water is going to run to. So you need a check valve all the time.
6: The other thing is you want to make sure that that pump isn't pumping it into your sewer line. You know, stormwater and sewer water are not, don't run through the same pipes.
7: Well, that's not legal.
6: Legally. Now, yeah. I've seen it. We all have seen it. I'm sure they used to do it before they realized, oh, we're just inundating our sewer treatment plants with stormwater, right, which it doesn't need.
7: So you wonder, well, you know, it's been that way forever, you know, so I'm going to leave it. It doesn't hurt me. There's a couple of reasons it's going to hurt you is because the city, one of the things that they work with the state on DNR is DNR also does not want your stormwater going into your water treatment. And so there is a lot of functions that the cities will do. And so when you see the city say in your area, we're running a smoke test, they're going to put smoke in the sewer lines. And what they stand and watch is they wait for it to come up in the house. It's a non-toxic smoke, but what they're doing is they're looking for those people that have their septic tank or their sump pump hooked into a sewer line. Because when they do, that means they're gonna see your house come up with a smoke, and they're gonna be knocking on your door.
6: Yeah.
7: And they're gonna give you a notification, or you know, if you don't get it fixed, it could be a fine. So you want to be sure and get that fixed because they're gonna catch you with that smoke. You don't want to fill the house. It's not that. I mean, it's not like a smoke as in you're gonna die.
6: Right.
7: That kind of smoke. But yeah, it's a smoke that it notifies the city that you're doing something you shouldn't be.
6: Yes, exactly. So another thing, and this happened to us just the other day. We were down in our basement. The sump ran and, or, you know, the pump ran, mm-hmm, and the arm, the float, basically, ours is a pedestal style and not more of a traditional one, but that pedestal style, that float had gotten bumped. So it was at like a 30 degree angle. Mm-hmm. So it was making a funny noise. And, you know, when we get storms like this and we get a lot of rain at once, those pumps work hard and they work a lot. And you want to maintain that hole and you want to make sure that it's clear. There's not a lot, there's no debris down in that hole, right, in the water. You know, if you have water piped into a sump hole, sometimes it can get silt and other dirt and, mm-hmm, little sticks and gravel in there. So check that hole, maintain it, make sure it's clean. You know, there's not a football or a baseball or something that got knocked into the hole.
7: And we say that because ours is underneath a sink and it's open. And it's between our washer and dryer because our utility sink runs into it too. And so one of the things that has happened is things will fall into that sump. And then we, yeah, see it floating. And so it does happen. I can see that we're not the only one. We should have a lid on it. I know. It's like the mechanic, the car doesn't run. Some of our things are not fixed as well as it should be.
6: But then make sure the outlet, you know, what else is plugged into that outlet?
7: Right.
6: Make sure there's nothing else plugged into it. The pump isn't pulling a lot of power, but you don't need other things plugged into that. If there is, make sure they're on a different circuit or just maintain it. You know, you want that pump directly into a receptacle. You don't want to run it off an extension cord unless there's a really good reason and you have a really heavy cord. Extension cords aren't meant for permanent things. So there's, you know, then go outside, make sure that water is running away from the house. We have some drains that have to go outside and they need to be cleaned every once in a while. Keep that screen over it just to keep things from washing in or backflowing when the water is high. So pay attention, you know, do your due diligence beforehand.
7: Yeah. So this has been Hinkle's Home Inside and Out. We are going to take a break and we're going to see you back here in just a few minutes. But don't forget, on sump pumps, they need to be raised up off the bottom of that. If you do have a dirt area where it's running, the water's running in, sump pumps are not meant to take in any debris. So you want to be sure that it's not sucking in any dirt, silt, gravel, those type of things. It'll break the pump. And that's not typically warranted. So we're going to take a break. We'll see you back in a few.
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21: The Dodgers took the late ball game in L.A., holding on 3-1 over Milwaukee as the Brewers left bases loaded in the ninth against Edwin Diaz. Winning pitcher for L.A., Yoshinobu Yamamoto struck out 9 in his 6 innings of work. Kansas City and Colorado with road wins. The A's at home beat Texas 8-3, so the Rangers now 3 games back of first place Houston in the AL West. Houston got 5 runs in the bottom of the 10th to defeat Seattle 10-7. Toronto down the Yankees 3-1. The Yanks second place in the AL East, still 6.5 games behind Tampa Bay. The Rays 9-game winning streak is over after a home loss 6-5 to Baltimore. The Padres won their 6th straight, 7-5 at Cleveland. White Sox won at Detroit 9-5. White Sox have a 3.5 game lead over Detroit in the AL Central. And in an NFL exhibition, Denver dominated at Atlanta 27-7. Saints rookie wideout Jordan Tyson out with a hamstring injury.
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24: In the Empire State, I'm Paul Stevens, Fox News. President Trump visiting New York's Long Island to highlight lower crime numbers. He stopped by in Nassau County, also weighing in on the conflict in the Middle East.
25: He says he won't apologize even as gas prices remain elevated, saying Iran is the number one state sponsor of terror in the world. And then he made this comment regarding the Strait of Hormuz.
26: Pretty soon I'll be declaring the Hormuz Strait a territory of the United States. We have the blockade. No ships get through unless we want them to.
25: President Trump has previously claimed the U.S. has control of the waterway. As of August 12th, CENTCOM says the U.S. has redirected 59 commercial vessels, disabled 3, and boarded 2 ships to make sure they are complying with the blockade.
24: And again, Fox's Madeline Rivera. Luigi Mangione pleading guilty Friday in a New York City court to killing UnitedHealthcare CEO Brian Thompson in December of 2024.
27: The 28-year-old confessed to targeting and murdering Thompson. He read a prepared statement expressing no remorse as Thompson's wife and family sat in the courtroom for the first time. Mangione telling a federal judge this, quote, "Before traveling to New York, I used a 3D printer to make part of a gun. On the morning of December 4th, 2024, I shot Mr. Thompson in Manhattan and he died. I knew what I was doing was illegal." Mangione also admitted he emailed UnitedHealthcare's leadership posing as an investor, tricking them into sharing the location of its investor conference in New York City.
24: Fox's Chan Lee Painter. Mangione's defense team speaking outside the courthouse following that Friday appearance, defending their client and noting his public support without addressing Brian Thompson's grieving family. 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
28: An extreme heat warning remains in effect, expecting a high today of 103. I'm Steve Smith. Here's what's trending on News Talk KZRG. Joplin city leaders will confront homelessness from two directions Monday night. The council will consider a sweeping ordinance banning camping and storage of tents, blankets, and other belongings in parks, streets, and other public places. Members also will hold a public hearing on Watered Gardens' proposed three-phase tiny home village for homeless and disabled residents that would be located near 14th in Minnesota. Meanwhile, Missouri Governor Mike Kehoe is still disappointed that voters rejected a push to scrap the state's income tax. He says he's looking at other tax-cutting options.
0: Property tax relief is sorely needed across our state in many communities, so there's various ways to let Missourians, again, keep more money in their pocket. I think there's a couple of different things on the table.
28: Governor Kehoe was among those closely watching a legal challenge over the state's new congressional district map. It should be decided by the second week of September. A fishing trip ended with her SUV in Grand Lake. It happened on Highway 10 north of Grove when a Joplin woman backed her vehicle onto an embankment, got out to grab her fishing pole, and watched her car roll into the water. She wasn't hurt, but the SUV appeared to be mostly submerged. Steve Smith, News Talk KZRG.
1: 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From sunrise to sunset, from clear skies to approaching storm fronts, we've got you covered. 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
9: Here is your KZRG forecast. An extreme heat warning continues until 8 p.m. on Sunday. Clear early today. A sunny, windy, and hot afternoon with a high of 102. The heat index may soar to 108. Tonight, clear down to 82. And a sunny and hot Sunday with a high of 102. I'm Jeff Maher in the KZRG Storm Center.
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6: Welcome back to Henkel's Home Inside and Out. 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
7: Online.com.
6: Yeah, yep. You were going to say something.
7: Well, also, you can message us through Facebook and other places as well, or ask on social media. We'll answer questions there. One of the most popular questions right now is, what was on the shipment? What kind of plants are you getting? What kind of trees are you getting? Those questions, we'll do our best to answer them. It's not something we're going to really come across and list out. It's just too many to talk about at this point in time. We've had a lot of people, I think they're just wanting to be first in the list, or I don't know what it is. I think just watching really the store as we fill up is probably the best way for you to see what we have in stock. Those are not something, we just don't have the time to sit down and go, here is everything we have coming in. We have like 6 or 8 different vendors of trees and shrubs that are delivering right now. We've already had one truck. We have a second truck coming this week, and I think 2 more trucks actually. And we don't know when we order things, we get a confirmation. It doesn't mean there wasn't a crop failure, or it didn't make it on the truck, or there was damage or something. So I just really hate to get into,
6: we really don't know until it gets
7: promising
6: there.
7: What things right. are and where they are. I think that's something you just really got to come shop, because if I tell you it's a 5 DP pot, you know, you may or may not know what that means. And so, you know, I get it. People want to price shop too. And if you don't know your pot sizes, and to tell you the truth, I don't know the pot sizes, because a 1 gallon and a 1 gallon, there's another name to it, are two different size pots. You know, it's a crazy deal.
6: Pot sizes don't make sense to me.
7: Nothing makes sense. And they don't. They don't make sense to anybody. If you look online for, talk about nursery pot sizes, there's whole things about it, trying to show you the differences.
6: Well, and then I get annoyed.
7: It's crazy.
6: If it says it's a 5 gallon pot and it has 5 or 6 inches down of dirt, you know, the dirt's not even close to the top. It's like, well, that's not 5 gallon. That's...
7: Well, I mean, it's not water. We're not trying to sell the product in the pot,
6: I know, but
7: just a crazy thing.
6: Saying.
7: I think the best thing is for shopping nursery goods is come look at them.
6: Yeah.
7: Both stores have different, will have different things. They'll start out pretty similar and then it changes over time. Some stores sell things, you know, like one store sells better than the other on certain things. They'll have more of it. So one of the things I have worked with people several times this week is on ants. So, you know, we have those ants that show up and suddenly they're making a line across the living room on your tile floors, and they're at your sink or they're at the toilet. You know, what they do is they come in looking for resources. Almost always ants are coming from outside. There are a few ants that will build nests inside. They're not as common here as they are elsewhere, thankfully. So typically ants that you see inside are traveling from outside in. That's a good thing for you because you know where they're coming from. But how to handle them and how to kill them off are a couple of things that can get a little bit tricky. And so one of the interesting things about ants is they smell insecticides, so they will avoid them. There is a lot of science goes on in different pesticides for ants to create things that will kill them, but yet they can't detect it. And so when you get into commercial pesticides and other things, you know, that is one of the big deals is, can ants detect it? Will they walk across it? So that is almost all of the things that are homeowner available. Yes, they can smell it and they can taste, or they will not cross it. So that's a good and a bad, and we'll talk about why that is. So the most successful you're going to have with ants to really kill them permanently in your home is to bait them. And so that is typically, we have a multitude of things. We've got gels that you can put different dots around. We've got some liquid that you can put on a little square of cardboard. There's baits that are hard for kids to get into and have different baits. But the number one thing you need to figure out is what is their favorite food source? There's going to be usually the ants that are coming into your kitchen, your bathroom. There's two lines that they're going to be. They're either going to be grease ants or protein ants. That's one. And the other one will be sugar ants. And so that is just their preferred food source.
6: So do you just ask them, hey, are you a sugar ant?
7: Well, that's the trick of it. And so sometimes, you know, because John said, why don't you just see what they're going for? Well, sometimes it works that way. But what if they're just going for water right now?
6: Yeah.
7: So, you know, the reason it matters is you're baiting them. You need to have the right, it's like fishing. You need to have the right kind of bait out for them. So if you put a bait out for a sugar ant, because this happens all the time, people go, oh, that stuff doesn't work. Well, it's because it's the kind of ant you have that is not made for that kind of ant. And the trick is you kind of have to know which ones are for which. And usually the packages will say something about them, about grease eating ants or sweet eating ants. You know, you kind of have to look for those words when you're looking for it and know, oh, I've been putting this product out and it was for sweet eating ants and it hasn't worked. So let's switch to the grease-eating ants, and then those will work. So the way it works with a bait is you want them to come in and eat it, and you don't want them to die right away. You want them to go away and feed their friends. And so it was an interesting, had to kind of brush up a little bit on how the ant colony works. You know, there's one queen, and she's there, and there are males. And then there are worker bees, and so not bees, but worker ants. So the males, the queen doesn't do a whole lot but lay eggs. She's taken care of and eat. She's taken care of by she's not even taken care of, but the males are just there for breeding. They don't do anything else. The worker ants are the ones that have to come and take care of the lot of them. So the worker ants are the ones that are in and out. So, you know, you can take it for what it's worth that those male ants are probably laying on the couch with a beer, just watching NASCAR, and they're not doing anything until the queen calls. That's the way this works out. So the worker ants are what we're working right now to kill, because you're not going to see those males or females, either one. You're going to see these worker guys. So sometimes you'll see one just wandering around. He's looking for food.
6: Or he's lost.
7: or he's lost, or you've sprayed something. So what they do is they send these little guys out that are scouts. They go looking for the food that they want. And once they find it, they leave a trail that smells. It's a strong odor. It's almost like a coconut, not a really great coconut smell, if you really had enough of it to smell it.
11: Really? How'd you know that?
7: Well, because the entomologist at University of California told me.
11: That's so neat.
7: They leave an odor trail.
11: I knew they left a trail, but so I didn't know what it smelled like.
7: That trail is telling all their friends, this is the way to the food. And so once they found the food, all of their friends, that's why they walk in a line. They're following the trail. They're not just wandering in masses and hordes.
11: I thought they were following the
7: They're following the odor trail.
11: Yeah.
7: So then it is, how do you stop them and how do you stop them from coming indoors? So sprays, we want to back up and talk about those. Will sprays kill ants? Yes, almost any spray will kill ants. Soapy water will kill ants. They're not hard to kill. The problem is if you, let's just say, Delbert, the ant, the scout, and all his friends have come inside and found the food and he's left the little trail. So you've got 500, 600 ants that have all trailed in. And then you go and you spray around the inside of your baseboards this spray. Well, they all smell that spray. And if they can't get outside, they're going to stay inside. They're not going to cross over it. If you've made a really steady stream in a perfect world that has no break in it, they will not go over that poison. Yes, it would kill them if they walk over it and they know it and they smell it, so they're not going to go over it. So you see what the problem is if with going in mass spraying is that you could keep them in instead of keeping them out. And so there are better ways to do it. We're going to stop here for a second. When we come back, we're going to talk about ants, the variety of products that are available, which products to buy for what, and if one doesn't work, which other product to buy. I have not found a combination product as of yet that will do both.
11: But she will.
7: I'm working on that, but I look at the chemicals really more than the brand names. And so I can kind of direct you to which ones. If you've tried this one, then try this one because it's going to be the yin and the yang for these ants. So don't forget, this is the time of year. If you do not have time to do for all seasons crabgrass preventer, and then to come back and put on a weed and feed type product, there is one other product that we really love, and it's made by BioAdvanced. It's in a blue bag. It's called a 5-in-1. So it has a pre-emergent for crabgrass. It is a little shorter lasting, about 4 months. However, it has many different products in it. They're really great. So it stops. It will put the pre-emergent for crabgrass and kill any crabgrass that's come up. But what the great thing is it also has a weed product that will kill broadleaves in it that are already up. And it has a pre-emergent for broadleaves. BioAdvanced is the leader in this of putting out homeowner products that have pre-emergent for broadleaf. 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You put it out, kills the dandelion, kills what it touches. 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It's a blue bag. We have it at both stores. It's a great product. I think it does 4,000 square feet per bag. When we come back, we're going to talk about the ants. So we know not to spray a perimeter, but what do you do? We'll see you back in a minute.
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9: Here is your KCRG forecast. An extreme heat warning continues until 8 p.m. on Sunday, clear to begin this Saturday. Today, sunny, windy, and hot afternoon with a high near 102. The heat index as high as 108, factoring the humidity as winds gust up for the southwest. Tonight, clear down to 82. Not much of a change tomorrow. Sunny, hot, and humid with a high of 102. The heat index may soar to 109. And as we start off the week on Monday, a mix of clouds and sunshine with a high of 95. Then back into the triple digits for Tuesday and Wednesday. I'm Jeff Marr in the KZRG Storm Center.
11: Welcome back to Hinkle's Home Inside Now. Our greenhouses are
7: They're almost getting ready, but they're not, it's just too early. We know that there's been some more days. It's just too early. We're trying to help you here. Do not buy your vegetable plants yet. It's too early. If you're growing seeds, it's a great time.
11: I was talking to a friend about something like that the other day, and he's like, yep, just let them get them.
7: Well, and that's the problem is if you do buy that tomato plant right now from the big boxes.
11: Some people are moving them in and out.
7: And you know, I get it.
11: They have the time to take care of
7: them. But if you pot it in a bigger pot, maybe. The problem is a lot of times you're getting them in these small pots. They're going to be root bound. They're going to be unhealthy.
11: Yeah.
7: By the time it comes around time to plant them. So either you're going to have to put them in a 1 gallon pot, and then you're going to have to put them out. You move them in and out. The point is you're wanting earlier tomatoes, and it's just been proven that doesn't really work very well. I mean, it takes a perfect situation to get that to happen. So just wait until it's time to put it in that warm ground. If we keep 80 degree days and nothing happens and we don't drop down, it may be an earlier spring. The great thing is we'll have those tomato and pepper plants and all of those things will start coming in that last week of March. And if it does happen and those ground temperatures come up, then we'll be ready. Just don't buy them too early until you know that that ground has come up and it's ready to accept it. And then you're going to have to watch for those late frost. So moving back to ants, we've talked about the risk of using ant sprays. Ant sprays anywhere causes the ants not to come. The problem is it would be great if you didn't have any ants in today and you spray your house. So look, if you don't have any ants, if you want to get something like a home defense, one of those gallon size bug killer products, there's no new nothing under the sun. They're all about the same products that are in them. Of course, Home Defense is the Ortho brand. And usually the difference, there's one of them that has a hand pump and the other one has a battery operated pump.
11: Right.
7: So those are a great product to do it says 12 months. I doubt that it's that long, but to do, if you don't have a pest control person, to go around and spray the outside of your foundation, to spray any places there's cracks, making sure up underneath the siding, those kind of places, and giving a perimeter around your house if you don't have any ants inside.
11: And that's
7: right
11: your,
7: now.
11: You know, when you are thinking about it, you're making target zones. So the inside of your house is one target, the perimeter of your house is another, and then your yard would be the third.
7: Yeah.
11: So
7: you know, granules is something you could spread through your yard to do things like fleas and ticks and even ants, that type of thing, to kind of move all those pests away from the house. So spraying that is a great deal if you don't have ants in the house. If you have ants in the house, they're going to stay in the house once you've sprayed it. They're not going to cross the perimeter. And those ants are 99.9% coming from outside. Very seldom is there a nest inside the house in Missouri. So they're going to come in from the outside, you need to be looking for where are they coming from, following the trail back, looking for the hole they're coming from. We've seen things as simple as we had tile on a concrete floor. There was a crack in the grout and they were literally walking from the side of the house through that crack in the grout where there had been two pieces of concrete came together and coming up in the middle of the house in a pantry. It took us years to figure it out. So they are always coming from the outside. So spraying something like Home Defense, but one of our favorites also is Amdro Ant Block. What it does is you sprinkle it. It comes in a sprinkle bottle and you sprinkle it out around your house and it becomes a bait and it will bait those ants and goes back then and kills their colonies. We've used that product on fire ants in Texas and it was our very favorite. We learned to really rely on it. So it is a wonderful product to kill out ants in a circle around your house. If you don't, and even if you have them inside, it's not going to hurt to put out the Amdro Ant Block because it's not something they're going to obviously repel away from. So then back to the ants inside, we need to know if they're sugar ants or grease protein ants. If you've put something out like taro, you'll know that it is a boric acid type product and they use a sweetener like a sugar to draw those ants in. If it's not working, then you probably have grease ants or protein ants. There are other products. And the great thing is the University of California put together a little chart that actually goes through the brands and the products.
11: You know, one thing I'm going to jump in on the taro, you know, they have the little traps and the traps are my favorite because it's always wet. They, you know, the old fashioned way is the drops in the cardboard. It only is active when it's wet. So if you put a drop on the cardboard and it's wet and it dries out, well, then it's not active and it's not going to work.
7: Yeah.
11: You got to keep them. You have to pay attention.
7: So that's kind of the difference in the different options is how they're put together. Most of taro products use boric acid type products. And so boric acid, it's one of the things listed by University of California that is really great for sugar eating ants. And really, it just depends on what form you want it in. The only thing that's different would be their ant granules that are shaker for outside and their ant spray. Otherwise, all of those traps use boric acid, which is sweet eating ants. It leads me to, though, the grease eating ants. We have one product. It's the Raid Ant Baits is one of them. It has avermectin. It's just a totally different active ingredient. It's still basically the attractant they're using, though, is attracts the grease eating ants and then kills them. And so another product that also we have just ordered in is the combat ant killing, the traps. We already have a combat and it is fipronil. And I like this one a lot because fipronil is the active ingredient that you'll find in a lot of things. It is an insect growth regulator. You'll find it on flea and tick drops that you put on your pets. That's what it's made from fipronil. A lot of the roach, professional roach baits where they put gel drops in different places are fipronil. And so fipronil is in, we have a syringe that's a large syringe that is, I think it says combat roach, still the same ingredient in it. You could use that and it basically, you put drops where you see different trails of ants. But we actually have the bait things with fipronil coming to both stores because I just, after studying this, wanted to have one more product. So it would be a product you would use for those grease eating ants. So if I had ants, number one, I'd go out with that Amdro Ant Block and I would sprinkle it around my house because it's going to try and kill them outside and it's going to kill those nests outside. And then I would put the baits inside and either do something like a taro or Raid, you know, taro for sweet eating ants. And if they don't seem to be eating it, switch over to something like the combat or Raid, because those two then would be the grease eating ants. So it's like the sweet and salty, you know, where if they're not sweet, they're the salty. And so you've got to use the right type of
11: maybe
7: bait
11: they're
7: to get
11: Ford
7: them.
11: And Chevy ants.
7: Yeah. So, you know, sprays are great when you don't have the insects inside, specifically ants. But once you have the insects inside, sprays are not going to be good for you. The other thing you can also do is use soap and water or soap and water with a little vinegar to clean those trails once you're done with these baits, because those trails are like a flag waving at the ants going, hey, come in here and eat. So if you clean those trails, you'll see they start scattering. They can't figure out where they're at. And that's a good thing. We really don't want them, you know, but they also can split up and make new nests if you really do it a lot. So if we're not baiting,

0: those trails up. That kind of thing really helped to break it up. And then once we figured out how to bait those ants and kill them, because basically all of these, they will bait them and they don't die immediately. They go back to their friends. And as we said, they're going to go feed the males and the females. And that's where we're going to kill the whole nest off, because, you know, the guys are laying on the couch watching NASCAR and they're waiting for the worker bees ants to come back and feed them. So I don't know what guy would be doing that on a Saturday morning, listening to Hinkle's Home Inside and Out, drinking beer, laying on the couch, not mowing the lawn. But there are those, I would say. So that's the guy we're going for. We're looking for them and the worker ants that are out around foraging right now.
1: That's us.
0: We want to feed them to the poison and we want them to carry it back to that guy laying on the couch in the ant farm. So if we can knock him and then the queen bee out. So that's why those poisons, it's not going to always be an immediate effect, because they need to delay the death of them until they've fed all their friends. And so it may take up to a week for some of these to work. So give it time, make sure that, and then once you're free of ants, spray all you want, because then you're going to have that barrier around your house. Look for the holes, fill the holes with caulking, do all of the things that we talk about so much with mice and pests and bugs, trying to seal that outside of your home from anything you don't want inside. So this is Hinkle's Home Inside and Out. Of course, we are your insecticide experts. If we don't have it, we get it one way or another. And this is just one more example of where we feel like, oh, we don't have that product. I think I need it, because it has a good place in the marketplace. It's not always about brand. It's about the active ingredients and if what's the best product for you. So we're constantly looking at those and trying to get that information to our employees, sending it out to you. So, you know, if you come in and they don't always know it, we do the best we can. They learn as fast as they can, but sometimes they just can't absorb as much as we talk about on the show. So be sure and write those things down when you hear them on the show. And of course, they can always call us and we'll let them know what the products were. It's pretty easy. If it's taro, that's going to be sugar eating. And most of the other products are going to be protein or sweet and salty. You know, sweet, taro, salty is going to be everything else. And so then you're going to know that you're going to get one or the other. If one didn't work, switch to the other. You're going to get the right ants. This is Hinkle's Home Inside and Out. We're going to see you back here in just a few minutes.
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3: Here is your KZRG forecast. An extreme heat warning continues until 8 p.m. on Sunday, clear to begin this Saturday. And a sunny, windy, and hot afternoon with a high near 102. The heat index as high as 108, factoring the humidity as winds gust up for the southwest. Tonight, clear down to 82. Not much of a change tomorrow. Sunny, hot, and humid with a high of 102. The heat index may soar to 109. And as we start off the week on Monday, a mix of clouds and sunshine with a high of 95. Then back into the triple digits for Tuesday and Wednesday. I'm Jeff Marr in the KZRG Storm Center.
4: News on Angelo Bavaro. Impacts expected today on Hawaii from Tropical Storm Lala, expected to become a hurricane.
5: With a potential landfall late Saturday afternoon on the southern tip of the Big Island. 75-mile-an-hour wind gust will knock out power. Rainfall totals down in Hilo, 8 to 12 inches.
4: That is Fox's Mike Seidel. Luigi Mangione pleaded guilty to federal stalking charges Friday and admitted to killing UnitedHealthcare CEO Brian Thompson.
6: Mangione telling a federal judge this, quote, "Before traveling to New York, I used a 3D printer to make part of a gun. On the morning of December 4th, 2024, I shot Mr. Thompson in Manhattan and he died. I knew what I was doing was illegal."
4: Fox's Chanley Painter. A lockdown at Virginia State University has been lifted after a shooting this morning. Five people were taken to hospitals, one in critical condition. 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
7: An extreme heat warning remains in effect. We should have clear skies today, but a high of 103. I'm Steve Smith. Here's what's trending on News Talk KZRG. A former Carl Junction police officer who is accused of beating a Joplin attorney unconscious is now being sued. Attorney Terrence Prigmore claims Bradley McDaniel attacked him during a court-ordered paternity meeting last November. McDaniel repeatedly punched Prigmore, threw him against walls, and kicked and stomped him. Prigmore later went to the hospital with a head injury. McDaniel will have to stand trial at some point.
1: She left her

0: Sun and a hot car.
1: Well, a woman from Joplin accused of going into the Walmart neighborhood market there on Maiden Lane Tuesday evening while her 7-year-old sat alone in a non-running car for about 20 minutes. It was 96 degrees at the time, which the National Weather Service estimates could have felt like 125 inside that car by the time someone found the boy, lethargic and initially unable to respond. 25-year-old Jaslyn Frencher now charged with first-degree endangering the welfare of a child. I'm Cy Albright. 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
0: Remember the Field of Dreams? Next season, the Kansas City Royals will face the Boston Red Sox in the historic game in Iowa that is based on the 1989 film that featured Kevin Costner. It will be the fourth Field of Dreams game since the tradition was started back in 2021. Steve Smith, News Talk, KZRG.
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9: Welcome back to Hinkle's Home Inside and Out. And don't forget, at both of our stores, we have a lot of lawnmowers in stock. So as we get into the grass growing season, it's not far away. I've heard the commercial guys out there already. I've seen a couple people hitting their, really right now, they're mowing the henbit and the chickweed. The weeds are growing, so the grass isn't far behind. So come in, check us out. We have lots of mowers in stock. Ego, Toro, Craftsman, Steel, and so we have a wide variety of products, so come in and check it out. I wanted to get into a topic that I'm going to get in trouble with my wife a little on this part, but it's fun because...
10: It's fun to get in trouble. Is that what you're saying?
9: Pretty much,
10: so,
9: yeah.
10: You know, we have to realize right now in our prisoner house, which is, we're going to have to now come soon to change the name because it's no longer the
9: prisoner house.
10: It's no, but we can't have the prison part in there because, you know, what if it's an Airbnb and somebody takes offense? They don't want to stay in a house that was the prisoner's.
9: Maybe they did a little time and it would be offensive.
10: So the thing is it's been redone so much, there is nothing left at the prisoner house. You know, there's
9: true.
10: Although it is, you know, it's a little bit glamorized, you know, it's at Silver Dollar City, how they have the boat ride that goes through the prisoner thing. So, but
9: it's
10: that's
9: the train. No,
10: no, but that's not it anymore. It's no longer it's getting to the point. We're now trimming windows, painting and all of the fun things and putting in final floor. So it's no longer got any resemblance to the former prisoner house. And, but the problem is we're trimming out windows. And so, you know, we're using a brad nailer, a Milwaukee, cordless brad nailer, and my husband, it's constantly, we're moving these nails back and forth. And, you know, I know that I'm on the 3/4 edge when I'm putting some casing in and he's like, oh, I need 2-inch, you know, and it's shooting all the way through the sheetrock. And, you know, the bigger, the better for this guy.
9: Well,
10: so here we are.
9: That's a great thing, but we'll get to that in a minute.
10: Oh, I'm sure that you think you're right.
9: Well, I it's not if I'm right or wrong, honey.
10: Oh, no.
9: It's just what the paper says.
10: I do. So it's the paper's fault.
9: I'll just tell you what it says, and then we'll see if we can maybe find a middle ground someplace.
10: Yeah, maybe an inch and a half might be better than the 2.5, 3-inch, 4-inch that you need put in with casing. Well, it's so.
9: Okay, moving along. So one thing that I think some people get confused with is when they are measuring a fastener, like a countersunk screw.
10: Yeah.
9: How long is it? You know, where do you start measuring from? So a countersunk screw
10: would be where the threads are, right?
9: No, you would measure a countersunk screw and it's where it's tapered. So it's when it's done, when it's installed all the way, it's flush with the wood.
10: That's correct.
9: Okay. So you measure it from the top of the head.
10: Okay.
9: From the top of the head to the tip of the point.
10: Mm-hmm, as it does on the box.
9: Right. Well,
10: tells you on the box 1 5/8 yes. for sheetrock screw or something right. like that. So, thankfully all of that thought process is gone for you and it's just on the box printed.
9: So, but where it comes into play at times is like, say it has a round head, so that's measured the length of the
10: threaded
9: part. Well,
10: that would be
9: part.
10: Logical. Yes,
9: it is. But there's still,
10: you just wanted to point out the obvious.
9: And well, we have it at times. People come in and they say, yeah, I need a 11/16 bolt.
10: Mm-hmm. Well, that's usually the head size.
9: An 11/16 socket.
10: Yeah.
9: Well, that's not the case.
10: But we're not talking. We're talking about fasteners at this point.
9: I just
10: not bolts.
9: Wanted to bring that up.
10: I know
9: as long
10: you
9: as
10: just
9: we were
10: wanted,
9: doing it.
10: I think you're just filling time so that at the end you can go, Chris is right.
9: Well, so when it's wood to wood, you use the 2/3 rule.
10: Mm-hmm.
9: So 2/3 of the screw or nail or brad, whatever it is, needs to penetrate the secondary piece. So if you have a board that's, just say a board's 3/4 inch.
10: Okay.
9: And so according to that 2/3 rule, it should be 2/3 or, 3/4 in the top, 1.5 on the bottom. So it'd be 2 1/4 inch. For the total.
10: Mm-hmm.
9: So that would be the way to measure your fastener. So,
10: The thickness of casing would be
9: 11/16, 3/4.
10: Let's just go ahead and round her to 3/4.
9: Okay.
10: Yeah. And so then it's kind of countersunk a little bit too. And so then how does the 2-inch come into play with that?
9: Well, the 2-inch would come into play if I'm
10: shoot through the back.
9: See, you have
10: bend it over.
9: Two sides of the casing. The skinny side and the fat side.
10: Yeah, we're on the skinny side.
9: No, we're on the fat side.
10: Oh, we're not. I'm not, but you are.
9: Well,
10: so the skinny side is usually where you're going to hook it into the wood
9: about
10: right there.
9: 3/8 inch.
10: Okay. Yeah, so I think we're good
9: enough. 3/8 three times would be 9/8. So an inch and an eighth is what the small side, because it's going straight into the wood beneath it. The casing's going into the jam material. So then it would be... an inch and an eighth would probably be the proper. We've been using 1 inch, which is good enough.
10: Look at that.
9: So on the back side, though, if you have a 3/4 inch piece of casing.
10: It's not 3/4, though.
9: Well, it's 11/16, even if it's 5/8.
10: Okay.
9: Okay. So we'll use 5/8 to make her happier. Oh, so is my life.
10: He's throwing out all these numbers. He knows that I'm just barely tracking anyway.
9: Well, that's
10: most
9: true.
10: Most of these fractions.
9: But on the backside, you're going through the casing, through a piece of half-inch sheetrock, which adds a half-inch to it, and then into...
10: Out the back.
9: Right, and then into wood behind it.
10: No, there's no wood behind it. Therein lies the problem is, typically on the other side of a piece of casing, which is the piece of board that goes around your window, on that outside piece, there is not typically... anything, because I mean, if they put a window in, it just has the 1 2x4 2x6 that goes up the side of the window.
9: Should have two.
10: You think? I mean, I know there is across the top, there's a header, but you think they'll be too wide?
9: Should be.
10: Okay. If that's true, then you're going to go into wood, but
9: so
10: I don't know about that.
9: But if you have 3/4 inch material and then you have a 1/2 inch of sheetrock and then you need to be in, say 2/3 in the other part, well, now you're at 2 inches.
10: Now filing my nails because there's too many fractions
9: Wrong. It'd be 2 1/4 and a half inch. So it'd be 2 3/4.
10: This is my life at dinner. Him and Colton go into these fractions and mathing. The other day we got into pie and all I could think was cherry pie rather than all of the pie business that they were discussing. So,
9: well, it's important things. It's things you have to know what we were trying to figure out is there were some rocks that were in a circle.
10: Yeah.
9: And how many feet of rocks?
10: How linear feet? How many linear feet?
9: In that circle.
10: Yeah.
9: So
10: there was a lot of pine
9: and she was stuck
10: calculating.
9: On cherry while we were talking facts. So, it's okay.
10: So on the casing on the wide side, what were you saying the right size? Just give me the one number at the right size. You think it should
9: be at least
10: 5 inches?
9: 2 inches.
10: Oh, 2 inches.
9: Well, if you, because
10: Okay.
9: At times we were using an inch and a half.
10: No, we were way up above that.
9: Well, the gun only shoots up to 2 inch nails.
10: Yeah, so we were at the 2 inch top then.
9: So one thing that I think is interesting, metal to metal, you're not going to nail those. No, but if you have a screw, it needs to go into the next piece.
10: Mm-hmm.
9: You know, if it's going from like metal to wood, mm-hmm. it needs to go at least 3 full threads.
10: Okay.
9: And so, you know, if it doesn't get 3 full threads, it's going to pull out real easy.
10: So nails you need at least through the first section. There might be a countersunk portion and 2/3 of the second
9: whatever
10: thing. So what if it's just one solid 1 foot piece of wood? So you're going to say it has to go all the way through 2/3 through that solid piece of wood?
9: No, it would be if the top, it's whatever the
10: piece you're going through. Oh, 2/3 of the top thickness.
9: Right.
10: I see.
9: Okay.
10: Because I was thinking we were talking about the back piece and if it was a 2x4 or it was a 1x4 or what if it's a 4x4? Do we do 2/3 all the way through that?
9: You're making it too complicated. Well, keep it simple there, Blondie.
10: Okay.
9: So one thing I did learn that I did not know from studying this was... So I did it yesterday. I had to screw a board into the end of another board.
10: Mm-hmm.
9: And it was out in the greenhouse, so nobody cares. It just needs to not fall off. so I was going through an inch and a half 2x4 mm-hmm. into a 2x4.
10: The end of a 2x4.
9: Well, it was 2x6s into 2x6s, but it was still the inch and a half part mm-hmm. thickness. And it suggested that when you go into the face of it, so if I was screwing two buys together.
10: Yeah.
9: You know, they're approximately 3 inches and you don't want it to poke through on the other side. So it needs to be, you know,
10: in a perfect world.
9: Three. If you use a 3-inch screw and kind of angled it, it's not going to poke through.
10: Okay. So what about going into the end of a board?
9: But going into the end of it, it says it should penetrate 2 inches into the end.
10: Wow.
9: To hold long enough. And it's because of the wood fibers and the structure of the wood.
10: Yeah, it's not very strong.
9: Right.
10: They'll pull out.
9: Right. So it makes sense.
10: It needs to go. And how did they come up with the 2 inches? Just out of any board, it needs to go through 2 inches?
9: Yes, at least 2 inches of engagement.
10: The portion that goes into that board, it needs to go at least 2 inches deep.
9: Right.
10: Okay, I see.
9: So I just thought it was pretty interesting.
10: Little known facts that you probably never knew today when you got up to drink your coffee, but now you do. So should you ever need to... Look, ladies, all you need to know is whatever nail is in the pile...
9: Your husband is always right.
10: Pick the biggest one because that's what they're going to want every time. Pick the biggest one if you ever have because every single time that's going to be the answer. You don't even have to know why. So we're going to take a break. This is Hinkle's Home Inside and Out. We'll see you back here in just a few.
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9: Welcome back to Hinkle's Home Inside Now. Chris and John here. And, you know, there are so many different stores within a store in our stores. And in one of the area, when you get into garden chemicals and just gardening, you know, we could have a whole store of it. And we have so many different products, but you have to have the knowledge to use them properly.
10: Yeah. And so right now, you know, we kind of watch for trends, what's happening. There's cycles and everything in nature. You know, every year there's the same things that are happening again. And at this time of year, this is like the next round of armyworms. So they call it fall armyworms. And K-State research has put out a warning basically about armyworms. So the people this might affect would be people that maintain their lawns and water and take care of it. I mean, for us, some of our lawn is just whatever we mow there. It's not a lot of... So armyworms may not affect us any, right? And so, but... also golf courses and of course then farmers that have corn and wheat and some grains, things like that. So armyworms are basically a larva of a moth that flies in. What's interesting about it is there were some, I watched quite a few videos on it, and they talk about it even in Wisconsin and areas like that, although they don't overwinter there. It's too cold of a climate for them there, but yet the moths will fly north and lay their larva, which just seems just weird to me that those larvae are going to hatch.
9: Yeah, you'd think they'd go south.
10: And then I guess they fly south after they hatch. So they watch for them with black lights and other things to kind of fly into the state. And by using that, they can then track what how bad of a breakout it will be. And then they have different pest management ways that they will watch with farmers. They'll go out and check so many pieces of a corn every so many feet to kind of see the damage. And at what point then they need to try. And sometimes they would just leave them. You know, if it's, and this is, I think this is true for a lot of farmers, even farmers that use a lot of pesticides and chemicals. I mean, they cost a lot of money. So that's a great barrier for finding another way to do it. But the second thing is there's sometimes where things are just not bad enough that they need any treatment. And so that there is kind of a line where they go, yeah, this is going to cause enough harm to my crop that I need to do something about it. Now, if we get into talking about regenerative agriculture and things like that, I think you'll see that there are other options in just the original setup of the farm. But in commercial production, the way that we unfortunately have moved over time, where we have large thousands of acres of corn and soybeans and things like that, and it's been plowed and tilled, and they really rely on pesticides and herbicides to run those farms. So armyworms is one of the things that comes in. They get their name because after they hatch, they march together almost kind of in rows, and they will go through and make damage. So you may not see them in your yard during the day when it's hot. And in cornfields, they'll go down what they call the whorl, which is kind of the center of the corn. You know how it starts to, as the leaves come out, there's that center part. They'll go down in there for the cool during the middle of the day when it's cool, and then they'll go back out and eat when it's, in the middle of the day when it's hot. And then during the mornings and evenings, they'll come out and do their damage. And so you'll see it in the lawn. They'll just eat the blades of grass just down the tops of all of the blades of grass. And it's pretty massive damage if this is a really big outbreak, which with K-State coming out, I think this would be a pretty large outbreak. The ones they were saying were in Pittsburgh, but this was K-State, obviously. So I had this sent to me from one of our salesmen, and he said, yeah, they're seeing it in Missouri as well. So what you'll see if you do have a lawn that you're maintaining is you'll see this damage where it's taking off the tops of your grass and just chewing the edges off. The other way that you can know that you have armyworms in your lawn or your golf course is you can take a couple of tablespoons of dish soap, put it in water, and then dump it on the ground. And then it irritates the skin of these worms, and they'll come up out of the ground because they're in there, you know, where it's cool right now. So besides, and you can also see what they call frass, which is their excrement after they're eating all the things that you don't want them to eat. They have this basically poop that's behind them, and you can see that on your blades as grass as well. So, you know,
1: do they just eat the edge of the grass, or do they just like
10: mow it down? No, they'll eat it all off. Yeah, they'll mow it all off eventually. And so it can really do, if there's a big infestations, it can really do a lot of damage. And so, you know, for our lawns, I think that's kind of a first world problem for us a lot of times, is because, you know, it's a vanity thing. We want our lawns to look beautiful. All of us do at times. And but two, you've put a lot of work into it, and so you don't want something to come in. So there is, but then on golf courses, I mean, it's how they make their money. They need the grass to look good, and they need to be healthy. So, they are 3/8 of an inch to a 1/2 inch long. They can get bigger as they eat, and they're kind of light green when they're young, but they can change into like an olive color, or even to a tan color. On their head, they have kind of like an inverted Y marking on their head. And so, you know, the crops that are, you know, they love fescue and Bermuda. That's all of our lawns around here almost, except for a little bit of St. Augustine.
1: And the people that have Bermuda, she's not very, you know, she's not a thriller with
10: that. I worked with somebody this week, and he had pulled out his fescue lawn and put Bermuda in. I thought, well, okay. You know me and my opinions of Bermuda.
1: Well, we ran into a landscaper that's a very excellent one that's done it forever, and he had the same opinion.
10: Yeah, he rolled his eyes. I mean, he said he's never worked in flower beds, has he? Because, I mean, it is, I asked him, I said, is there any tricks to the trade? And he had some sprays, you know, called Ester, and they're just kind of a more, you know, it's just a chemical spray that you're spraying, but it's very expensive, that spray is, and it will kind of knock Bermuda back a little bit and burn it off. But really, I mean, you get into all kinds of things to keep it out of beds and out of sidewalks and things, of burying down a couple of feet with some kind of almost like a metal panel or something, so that it can't go underneath or over the top. It's a crazy business, but thankfully they love Bermuda too. Unfortunately, it won't kill it. So a female moth can lay 2,000 eggs, and every 23 to 25 days, there's a new batch. So they're saying that we'll have this batch, and then there may be one to two more this fall.
1: This year still?
10: Yeah. So, but this one is
1: so
10: probably...
1: So they could have a batch a month.
10: Well, this one's going to be the larger one. This is the one that they're saying right now is pretty large. The other ones, as it gets towards fall, they're a little smaller and usually don't do as much economic damage as these do. And so, but you would in the cooler times of the day really see these out. So there's a couple of schools of thought. Of course, when we talk about regenerative agriculture and other things, some people just say let them go. And that might be an option. That's what we'll probably do in our yard. It's too many acres to worry about. And good luck to you. Have a salad bar, and at least it's less we have to mow for us. But people that do care about their lawns, golf courses, and other things, there is a little bit more natural spray. It would be Caterpillar Killer by Fertilome. It is BT, the Bacillus thuringiensis. One of these days, I'm going to figure out how to say it correctly. It's just a very long
1: BT
10: word.
1: BT works for me.
10: It is a biologic. It doesn't hurt other things. It doesn't hurt earthworms. It doesn't do as much damage as far as your beneficial microbes and things in your soil. It does have to be used sometimes a little bit more often, but BT would be one thing, and we have that in Fertilome. I would pair any of the sprays, if you put them in a pump-up sprayer, with a spreader sticker. Spreader sticker helps break that water tension as it hits anything, whether it be a leaf with its shiny or the back of some bug. It'll break that water tension and allow it to stick better, because that's sometimes one of the problems. So pump up sprayer would be the best to spray with, or some type of aerated sprayer like that. Second best would be a liquid hose end. And the reason I say second best is because you're really trying to hit them, these worms, and get these sprays close to them. But also most of the sprays, if they eat on the leaves that these sprays are on, it's going to kill them. It just takes longer. So with a hose end, they are traditionally known for having a much larger droplet that will bounce off and maybe not give you quite as good a coverage. So in a pinch though, hose ends. So in the hose ends, we've got Complete Insect, Soil and Turf. That's a great one. We also have Triazicide would be one. 7 in a hosen would work for it as well. Anything with bifenthrin, or there's a couple of different things. They're really not specific. But spinosad would be another one. Captain Jack's we sell. We've got one in Fertilome as well. But that chemical specifically, that one you want to just be careful with and spray that. You know, it's not my favorite to use in the lawn, because if you're going to spray it on anything that has clover and blooming, it can affect bees. So I wouldn't love to do spinosad for this point. I don't mind spraying it on something that doesn't have any flowers. It doesn't have any, you know, anything that bees would attract. But if you're going to spray this and you might hit clover, you may end up hurting bees with it. So on spinosad. So be careful if you're going to use that. Otherwise, they're not hard to kill. Just be watching for them. K-State put out a great article on them. If you're really interested, you can check that out. Otherwise, check out our Facebook. We've probably shared it there as well. And we'll take a break and see you back here in just a few minutes.
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23: The Dodgers took the late ball game in L.A., holding on 3-1 over Milwaukee as the Brewers left bases loaded in the ninth against Edwin Diaz. Winning pitcher for L.A., Yoshinobu Yamamoto struck out 9 in his 6 innings of work. Kansas City and Colorado with road wins. The A's at home beat Texas 8-3, so the Rangers now 3 games back of first place Houston in the AL West. Houston got 5 runs in the bottom of the 10th to defeat Seattle 10-7. Toronto down the Yankees 3-1. The Yanks, second place in the AL East, still 6.5 games behind Tampa Bay. The Rays' 9-game winning streak is over after a home loss 6-5 to Baltimore. The Padres won their 6th straight, 7-5 at Cleveland. White Sox won at Detroit 9-5. White Sox have a 3.5 game lead over Detroit in the AL Central. And in an NFL exhibition, Denver dominated at Atlanta 27-7. Saints rookie wideout Jordan Tyson out with a hamstring injury.
24: Everyone.

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3: Straight Talk. I'm Angelo Bavaro, Fox News. President Trump says he will declare the Strait of Hormuz a U.S. territory.
4: President Trump says the United States is badly defeating Iran and that oil prices are coming way down as the Navy enforces a blockade against Iran.
5: We have the blockade. No ships get through unless we want them to.
4: Less than 3 months ahead of the midterms and more than 6 months into this conflict, Democrats are ripping the president's Iran policy. Congressman Jim McGovern posted, quote, Trump promised to lower prices on day one. Instead, his billionaire's first economic policies, stupid tariffs and illegal war with Iran are pushing prices to record highs. The president maintains the U.S. has total control over the strait, though analysts and reports have suggested otherwise.
3: Fox's Rich Etson, Iran says it will continue enforcing a blockade. Luigi Mangione pleading guilty to federal stalking charges Friday and admitted to killing UnitedHealthcare CEO Brian Thompson.
6: Mangione telling a federal judge this, quote, before traveling to New York, I used a 3D printer to make part of a gun. On the morning of December 4th, 2024, I shot Mr. Thompson in Manhattan and he died. I knew what I was doing was illegal. Mangione also admitted he emailed UnitedHealthcare's leadership posing as an investor, tricking them into sharing the location of its investor conference in New York City. And as Mangione confessed, Brian Thompson's wife took deep breaths. She wiped away tears. The grieving family, that includes two sons, said this in a statement, quote, today's guilty plea marks an important step towards justice for Brian and for our family. While nothing will ease the pain of losing him, we are grateful that the federal justice system has held the person responsible for this heinous act accountable.
3: Fox's Chanley Painter sentencing set for December 18th. Prosecutors are seeking life in prison. Mangione's attorney now looking to dismiss the state murder charge. 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
7: An extreme heat warning is in effect, expecting a high today of 103. I'm Steve Smith. Here's what's trending on News Talk KCRG. Luring in the aliens, Southwest Missouri Congressman Eric Burleson says it sounds like something out of a movie, but it really happened.
8: Looking back at all of the sightings and the events that have happened throughout the United States, they just thought, what are the common things that seem to draw these things in? And so they tried to imitate a lot of that at once. They went to a location where they had already had activity. They described encountering these glowing orbs. Basically, just they can hover statically. They can go from sitting static in the air to instantaneous acceleration. And we don't know what these things are. At least they tell me they don't know what they are.
7: Burleson says he remains a skeptic, but is willing to see all the evidence before forming an opinion. Dangerous heat will continue in and around the Joplin Metro all weekend long. An extreme heat warning is in effect through Sunday evening. The heat index could reach 110. Tomorrow and each day, with many of us in the National Weather Service's highest heat risk category both days. Warm nights will provide little relief, allowing heat stress to build. Stay hydrated, limit time outdoors, and check on people who don't have air conditioning. And what's going on over the weekend? Check out the story inside the KZRG app. I'm Steve Smith, News Talk KZRG.
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15: Here is your KZRG forecast. An extreme heat warning continues until 8 p.m. on Sunday. Clear early today. A sunny, windy, and hot afternoon with a high of 102. The heat index may soar to 108. Tonight, clear down 82. And a sunny and hot Sunday with a high of 102. I'm Jeff Maher in the KZRG Storm Center.
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21: So let me get this straight. One of the things we learned over the weekend, all this woke stuff from 5-6 years ago, that was just woke crazy.
22: Oh, yeah.
21: We're beyond that now.
22: Yeah, we're gonna laugh it off now.
21: This is woke 2.0 now? Apparently.
22: Yeah.
21: Because the beginning of woke was a little ridiculous.
22: Mm-hmm.
21: AOC is going to explain, Scott.
22: I was
21: going to
22: say, I need to hear this. Well, yeah, so this is Socialist Representative Alexandria Ocasio-Cortez talking about another big primary tomorrow in Wisconsin with Socialist Francesca Hong apparently likely to win. She's a big supporter of abolishing prisons, defunding police, but is trying to moderate that now because she now doesn't believe things that she believed 5 minutes ago, or at least that's what she says. So AOC was on ABC with John Carl, who asked about the nutty policies that AOC and others have advocated for.
21: Yeah, good question.
23: These races ultimately are local, and all politics are local. My understanding is that Francesca Hong has made clear her present stances to her electorate.
24: Yeah, she's moved away from a lot
23: of that. She's moved away from it. And I have a local city councilman that has this saying, woke one was crazy.
24: Woke one was crazy. Okay, that's
23: And I think that what's important is that we have to assess what
21: hold on a second.
22: Yeah.
21: What parts of woke one? Because parts of woke one are still in existence.
22: Well, yes.
21: Well, so what exactly are you talking about?
22: Well, and also, yeah, if you're talking explicitly about things like defund the police, reimagining law enforcement, that's not something you get to just laugh off now. Because people died.
21: Freaking right they did.
22: As a result of this.
21: In multiple cities.
22: Yeah, that's not a, ha, ha, ha, ha, oh yeah, we got a little nutty there, didn't we?
21: Yeah, politically speaking. Okay, go on.
23: What
24: was it? I mean, did the movement go too far with some of those positions? I mean, you briefly supported the idea of defunding the police.
23: Well, you know, I think that during this time, and especially during COVID, there was a huge opening of the Overton window. We were shut down. There was some of the highest unemployment rates that we have seen because of those shutdowns. Yeah. And I think that the doors were really open in trying to entertain any and every policy that was going to get us to a better place. And I actually think that the discussions that were had in that time were quite fruitful.
0: No,
22: they weren't.
0: No, three jamokes on the radio could figure out common sense things like shutting down schools, bad idea.
22: Yeah.
0: The masking didn't make sense, especially for a 2-year-old.
22: Mm-hmm.
0: And defunding the police is absolutely insane.
22: Yes, it is. And letting people riot without challenge or pushback is also insane.
0: Correct.
22: And gets people hurt, ruins lives. And I get so pissed off when I hear her and John Carl. Yeah, it was a little nutty there. No, because all I think about are the two women that we highlighted at the time, like this lady in West Philly in 2020 under woke one. Yeah, it was crazy.
0: Oh, this woman in Philly, this was just sad.
1: We're watching what we put together fall apart in a matter of minutes. We need some security on this land now, not tomorrow, not later, but I need you to get somebody down here to protect it so they won't go back in it.
22: Yeah, it was kind of crazy, woke one.
0: Yeah. When we were saying fiery but mostly peaceful and BLM forever, and yeah, we know that there was a crazy amount of looting going on, but it was a good time, though. Fruitful conversations.
22: Fruitful conversations. Let's hear from the lady in Minneapolis in 2020.
0: Oh, we go to Minneapolis now. Okay.
5: How was last night?
18: Scary.
0: Oh, gosh.
18: I live in the high rise right back here, and I seen them as they came down Lake Street. But then they turned and started coming over here, and I'm sitting out looking out my window. And they went straight to Office Max, the dollar store, and every store over here that I go to. I have nowhere to go now. I have no way to get there because the buses aren't running. These people did this for no reason. It's not gonna bring George back here. George is in a better place than we are.
0: Well.
18: And last night, I'm gonna be honest, I wish I was where George was, because this is ridiculous. These people are tearing up our livelihood. This is the only place I could go to shop. And now I don't have anywhere to go. I don't have anywhere to get there.
0: Yeah, fruitful conversations during that time.
22: Let's laugh it up. Let's laugh it up. I mean, hasn't that lady with her privilege ever heard that a riot is the language of the unheard?
0: That's right. That was used at that time.
19: God, is that sad.
22: Yes, it's terrible.
19: That mentally took me right back there, and I feel so terrible.
22: I hope
19: things turned out okay for her. I really do. God, that's terrible. Woke one. Shut up.
0: Oh, yeah.
19: Just sit down with your woke anything.
0: People were trying to board up, you know, storehouse fronts saying, BLM, we support.
22: Yes.
0: Please. We love black people. Please don't loot our place.
22: Well, or like black-owned business was scrawled across the front.
0: Yes.
22: Like it's
19: like that was going to stop
22: like
19: them.
22: Like the blood of the lamb on Passover.
0: Yeah, exactly.
19: Yes. I thought the same thing. Yep.
0: That's exactly it.
19: You know, and the thing is, not only that, but it was the intimidation aspect of the whole thing. I mean, people were afraid to go shopping at a store they frequented their entire life because there were a bunch of people stirring around in the parking lot.
0: Well, yes.
19: You know, and this crap was just put up with.
0: Yeah, intimidation. And if you're driving a car, just trying to get to work, you can't go through here.
19: We control this street now.
0: Right.
19: Are you kidding me?
22: And if you even dared to say what AOC just said, woke one was a little crazy. If you dared to say that at the time, you were a Nazi. You were a fascist. You were a white supremacist who wanted to kill black people. Screw AOC.
0: Oh, yeah.
22: Laughing about this now.
0: And you're supposed to be our leaders during this time.
22: Mm-hmm.
0: You already failed once. You don't get to fail again. Except for the nutty people that vote for you. I don't understand it.
19: I think there's such a short memory with a lot of people. that they this kind of stuff, because we're seeing it. I mean, they forgot all about what happened. I mean, they're going to have a socialist run everywhere now.
21: Oh yeah,
19: and winning a lot of times. So you know,
21: so woke one was crazy, but woke. Let's see what else came out of woke. Oh, if you identify as the opposite sex just because you say it, it's so.
19: Yeah.
21: And the big topic of conversation now is the WNBA.
19: Yes. This makes my day, by the way.
21: Enos Kanter Freedom.
19: Yes.
21: Says, hey, I'm eligible now. I'm serious about this. Feel like, hey, he's just pretending.
19: Yeah.
21: Well.
19: He's not alone.
21: This isn't everybody that's going down that road, really?
22: They're very transphobic, actually. I, for one, think that Enos Kanter Freedom is just a gorgeous, brave woman.
21: Well, and also Royce White.
22: Yeah.
21: Former first round draft pick.
22: He got his first wig.
21: And he's feeling feminine.
22: Yeah.
21: Griff Jenkins was interviewing him on Fox. He didn't even know quite what to say, really.
3: Right now, I'm just having a blast in my feminine era. I never thought that I was a woman. You know, I've always trusted the science, and I thought I was a man my entire life. But, you know, after further review, look at my personal preferences, it would appear that I am indeed sometimes identifying as a transgender woman. And I think it's only fair I get a chance to play with some of my queens here in the twilight of my career, my athletic prime.
21: Yes!
22: Absolutely. You go, girl.
21: Scotty Robbins, you've been wishing for this for a while?
19: I have, man. I called for it a long time ago, and I said, what's going to happen when this does happen? It would eventually is going to happen. You just had a feeling it would. You know, if for no other reason, they're making a point.
22: Well, they've got a all-hands-on-deck meeting at the league.
19: Yeah, and what are they going to do?
22: To decide who the woman is.
19: Right, exactly, right.
21: Because what we were talking about this off air, what do you got to do? You got to figure out who's telling the truth and who's not.
19: Yeah, and how do you do that?
21: Hey, these guys are just acting. What about the one over in France?
19: Yeah. Yes.
21: Who's dominating the league?
19: Yes.
21: And scoring and rebounds. Yes. And if you've seen the video clips, it is insane.
19: Isn't eligible to play in the WNBA as well?
21: Yes.
19: Yeah.
21: So what? That person then could play in the WNBA because you think that they're sincere, that they think they're a woman?
19: Yeah.
21: And these guys are just playing?
19: Yeah, how do you take the sincerity test? Yeah, right. Like, do you have Bette Midler CDs in your car? Okay, well.
21: And then there was more controversy over the weekend. Sophie Cunningham fouled hard, flagrant, and Jean A. Carrington got kicked out of the game. She's a dirty player.
19: Should have been kicked out of the game.
21: They hit her across the head at a breakaway layup.
19: Man. Yeah.
21: And then she goes, what? Into the locker room and talks about white privilege because she got kicked out of the game.
22: Yeah, the tackle that she had against Sophie Cunningham, that's not even a legal tackle in the NFL.
21: No, it was a clothesline.
19: Horse collar.
21: Yeah, right across the head.
19: Yep.
21: And the thing, it was so disgusting. After the game, the Fever coach, she doesn't have her players' backs at all.
19: No, she's terrible too.
21: Just always, well, Johnny, she's a competitor. She's not going to let any free layup. I don't think it was intentional or targeted.
19: How can you see that?
21: Are you joking
19: right,
21: me?
19: Right, exactly.
21: Yeah, and Sophie Cunningham wasn't having it either. Said, yeah, it's intentional. I mean, I think when people play the Fever, we're nationally televised. There's a lot of eyes on us, and people just want attention, and that's her just trying to get attention. Clearly, I think it was unnecessary. Never spoken to her, have no beef with her, but I guess she just has some pent-up stuff. So get your bleep off. That's fine. I can take it. And she got right back up.
19: Yep.
21: She's not going to stay down. So, yeah, that's. And then there was a funny WNBA joke, David.
22: Oh, yeah. Well, this guy, David Burge, Iowa Hawk blog on X. He's a big Iowa sports fan, loves Caitlin Clark, and he's had it with the WNBA because they're going after her in spite of making the league relevant, actually. Oh, in spite of her, yeah, doing that. Another account on X, Heavens FX, turned one of his Twitter rants into an AI-generated 60 Minutes commentary.
21: Oh, wow. I haven't heard this. Have you seen
22: it?
21: Okay, roll it.
4: This is not a women's sports league. It's a joyless, angry, violent, race-obsessed, nonstop 2T18 Oberlin struggle session filled with entitled lunatics unable to survive without someone else picking up the bill. They whine when they don't get attention and whine 10 times harder when they do. They whine hardest about the problematic new fans who quadrupled their pay, tripled their TV audiences, increased franchise valuations by 10 times, got them charter jets, and stayed off their inevitable bankruptcy for 10 years or so.
21: By the way, does this give you 60 Minutes vibes or classic Paul Harvey
19: classic
21: vibes?
19: Classic Paul Harvey.
21: Me too.
19: When it started, I'm like, where did he find this?
21: All right, there's more.
4: I sincerely hope they achieve their dream of exercising themselves of CC and all those dreaded new fans and return to their beloved Paradise Lost of half-empty 1,000-seat high school gyms attended by girl fight fetishists with giveaway tickets printed on Subway sandwich receipts.
21: Good day. It's also Mashup Monday.
22: Yes, it is.
19: I love that.
21: That was great.
19: Oh, my gosh.
21: What do we have for Mashup Monday?
22: Well, we've got an interesting one here from Wax Audio, the Final Countdown versus Smells Like Teen Spirit.
21: Oh, never heard it. Let's do it.

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1: Sorry to the affiliates. We ran over just a little bit. You couldn't stop that.
0: No, you can't.
1: You can't even hope to contain it. The five stories we're watching today and much more straight ahead.

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2: Here is your KCRG forecast. An extreme heat warning continues until 8 p.m. on Sunday, clear to begin this Saturday, and a sunny, windy, and hot afternoon with a high near 102. The heat index as high as 108, factoring the humidity as winds gust up for the southwest. Tonight, clear down to 82. Now, much of a change tomorrow. Sunny, hot, and humid with a high of 102. The heat index may soar to 109. And as we start off the week on Monday, a mix of clouds and sunshine with a high of 95. Then back into the triple digits for Tuesday and Wednesday. I'm Jeff Maher in the KCRG Storm Center.
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3: The Markley, Van Camp, and Robbins Show. Jamie Markley, David Van Camp, Scott Robbins, and now the five stories we're watching today.
4: One, two, all right, number five. Former NBA player Enes Kanter Freedom has officially declared for the 2027 WNBA draft, sending a formal letter to the league's office. In his announcement video, he was wearing a shirt that read, "Invest in women, pay women, hire women." The league is apparently meeting now to come up with a definition for woman.
5: Hilarious. Yeah, oh, dang it. I can't wait to hear the definition once it comes.
3: I bet it's going to be what you would call McGurkin.
5: Yeah. Oh, I'm sure it'll be full of McGurkin. It'll be some sort of test when they're 5 years old, and there'll be some nonsense wrapped up in it. Yeah, it's going to be fun, though.
4: Number four, Todd Blanche officially confirmed as the U.S. Attorney General. Number three, French authorities have arrested 420 people, including 166 minors, who are accused of setting those fires amid the country's worst wildfire season since World War II.
5: 420 people?
4: Yeah.
3: Why would they do that?
4: Well, they say intentional or unintentional. So, you know, outdoor encampments among migrants, things like that. Or just good old-fashioned jihadi. I don't know. Wow. Number two, Make D.C. Safe and Beautiful Task Force. That's a thing, and it's going to be marking its first anniversary tomorrow after making more than 16,000 arrests since it launched. And then number one, per the Wall Street Journal, President Trump is talking about winding down the war with Iran to get the Strait of Hormuz open without securing any sort of firm nuclear deal.

0: Yeah.
1: And you can say whatever you want at this point, but it has not been good, the messaging from the beginning to where we are now.
2: Which is unusual, considering.
1: Yeah.
2: You know, I mean.
1: Yeah.
2: Well, I heard him say that, too, and I'm like, well, man, that's a bad message for midterms.
1: Oh, yeah.
3: Scott!
2: Well, it is. Yeah. Talk to your guy. Set him down. Look, dude, don't say that.
4: 4 to 6 weeks.
1: I know, man.
2: I know, Dave.
1: That's why I know. In the beginning, I said I thought it would be done. And then it was, you know, we talked about this the other day. I'm like, yeah, by Memorial Day. Well, certainly by the 4th of July.
2: Yeah.
1: Big 250. Yes. And it's like, man, the messaging has been, there's no other way to say it. It's been really bad.
3: James.
1: I'm here to help, not to hurt.
2: Yeah.
1: Well. But people talk about it all the time. If you don't think Republicans are talking about that all the time, you're not talking to people.
2: No, they are.
4: Oh, yes. I got a couple of guys that I know who are all about it when it started.
1: Yes.
4: And then they've been like, what are we doing here? To the point where, I mean, there are guys, at least one of them that I know, one of the biggest MAGA dudes I know. It's like, this is embarrassing.
1: Well, one of the problems has been like, oh, we're going to hit them so hard. And then all of a sudden, you're, well, they're hurting financially so bad, we're just going to just let this sort of roll out.
2: Which they are, by the way. Yeah.
1: There's been that sort of back and forth for a long time.
2: Well, if the Democrats weren't running all these loony candidates, I'd be more concerned.
1: Yeah. Yeah, they're helping the Republicans.
2: They are.
1: There's no doubt about that.
2: All these nut jobs that are, you know, running and winning the primaries.
1: A clip of one of them we'll get to. And then the back and forth with Margaret Brennan, CBS, and Jay Bhattacharya. This was crazy about COVID all coming up.

0: newfangled thing.
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2: News. I'm Paul Stevens. Luigi Mangione pleading guilty Friday to killing United Healthcare CEO Brian Thompson's. Thompson's family saying in part, quote,
3: "Today's guilty plea marks an important step towards justice for Brian and for our family. While nothing will ease the pain of losing him, we are grateful that the federal justice system has held the person responsible for this heinous act accountable."
2: Fox's Chandler Painter. The Trump White House asking the Supreme Court to allow continued construction of the White House ballroom after a lower court halted that project.
4: The president's solicitor general argues the injunction issued by the lower court is extraordinary and unlawful as it halts construction on an integrated military complex, including a secure ballroom space vitally required by national security.
2: Fox's Jared Halpern. 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
5: An extreme heat warning remains in effect, expecting a high today of 103. I'm Steve Smith. Here's what's trending on News Talk KZRG. Joplin city leaders will confront homelessness from two directions Monday night. The council will consider a sweeping ordinance banning camping and storage of tents, blankets, and other belongings in parks, streets, and other public places. Members also will hold a public hearing on Watered Gardens' proposed three-phase tiny home village for homeless and disabled residents that would be located near 14th and Minnesota. Meanwhile, Missouri Governor Mike Kehoe is still disappointed that voters rejected a push to scrap the state's income tax. He says he's looking at other tax-cutting options.
6: Property tax relief is sorely needed across our state in many communities, so there's various ways to let Missourians, again, keep more money in their pocket. I think there's a couple of different things on the table.
5: Governor Kehoe was among those closely watching a legal challenge over the state's new congressional district map. It should be decided by the second week of September. A fishing trip ended with her SUV in Grand Lake. It happened on Highway 10 north of Grove when a Joplin woman backed her vehicle onto an embankment, got out to grab her fishing pole, and watched her car roll into the water. She wasn't hurt, but the SUV appeared

0: appeared to be mostly submerged. 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
4: Is your KZRG forecast. An extreme heat warning continues until 8 p.m. on Sunday. Clear to begin this Saturday in a sunny, windy, and hot afternoon with a high near 102. The heat index as high as 108, factoring the humidity as winds gust up for the southwest. Tonight, clear down to 82. Not much of a change tomorrow. Sunny, hot, and humid with a high of 102. The heat index may soar to 109. And as we start off the week on Monday, a mix of clouds and sunshine with a high of 95. Then back into the triple digits for Tuesday and Wednesday. I'm Jeff Maher in the KZRG Storm Center.
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6: The Markley Van Camp and Robin Show. Thanks so much for being here. I'm Jamie Markley, the Gen Xer. David Van Camp is the millennial and the sexy boomer in the Foo Fighters t-shirt. Scott Robbins.
7: Yes,
6: we'll explain that later.
7: Yeah.
6: Got to get to this nut. Saying, yeah, tax the hell out of millionaires and we'll just figure it all out later.
8: Yeah, the Democratic Socialists of America are having a big moment right now, winning Democrat primaries all over the place. And as their brand grows, they're showing everyone how actually dumb they really are. They speak aspirationally, for sure. Mm-hmm. And they have convinced a lot of dopes, especially in higher education, that they know what they're doing. But, man, the nuts and bolts are just not there. DSA co-chair Megan Romer did an interview with David Remnick from The New Yorker and tried to explain their tax the rich plan.
6: Okay.
9: But we do believe in taxing the hell out of millionaires. Yeah, absolutely.
10: Well, what does taxing the hell out of them mean?
9: Yeah, you know, I don't have, like, a solid, but I think...
10: But shouldn't you? I mean, if you're the co-chair of the DSA, shouldn't you be more specific than just taxing the hell out of something? What exactly do you mean?
9: So again, it's democracy, right? And we have to look at what we need to spend and what we need. We don't want to depend on the existence of millionaires because that means people are still getting exploited. So, we need to look at what we need to pay for in the interim, what sort of tax base we need for that to happen, and then and build from there.
11: No. No, this is like middle school or high school.
7: No, yes.
11: A bunch of kids with ideas. Then you ask them, okay, how is that exactly going to work? Mm-hmm. And there's no good answer.
7: Yeah.
11: That's what it reminds me of.
12: We'll figure it out later.
8: Because those are the kind of things that sound intelligent or lofty, yes, or ideal in the safety of a faculty lounge. But the real world actually asks questions like, how? How do you do this? For what purpose do you do this?
11: Yeah. And in the end, what is it? It's a bunch of younger people that are overeducated and underemployed.
8: Yes.
11: They're not making much money because the degrees they have don't mean a whole lot.
12: I thought they were safe if they were just millionaires. I thought sandwiches wanted to do billionaires or trillionaires.
11: Well, that's because he is a millionaire.
12: Okay.
11: It used to be a million. Millionaire is a billionaire. Yeah. But then he is a millionaire, so it's just billionaire.
12: Yeah. Okay. Just checking because, you know, a lot of those guys are.
11: Okay. And you know the dude from The New Yorker is on the left.
8: Yes, he is.
11: And he's like this voice of reason. Like, this is the funniest part of this whole thing.
10: What does taxing the hell out of them mean?
11: What does it mean?
9: I don't have like a solid,
8: But shouldn't you?
11: There's got to be a coherent plan. You're the co-chair of this political party.
12: But that excites the minions when they hear that. Oh, it's great. Tax the millionaires.
11: Well, it sounds good, and then I get free stuff. Yay!
12: Yeah, but
11: then, how does it work?
12: Again, nothing is free, man.
11: That's when being somebody's an adult really is a challenge, huh?
12: Golly.
11: Man, oh, man. conversation over the weekend. Margaret Brennan brings on Jay Bhattacharya, National Institutes of Health. Yes. You know, he was blackballed during COVID.
12: Yes.
11: But she wants to talk about... Well, she sets it up. I'll just roll it and we'll
7: He was a combat veteran, a United States Marine who had just graduated 5 months prior from the police academy. Three kids left behind. The shooter was motivated by misinformation about the COVID vaccine. That is why he shot over 100 bullets into the windows of the CDC. Is enough being done to counter this kind of misinformation?
11: Okay, so that's the premise. This happened in Atlanta, and she wants to bring this up to Bhattacharya. What can you do about the COVID misinformation? And she's armed with what RFK Jr. has said in the past. And
13: I should start with, I got to talk with Officer Rose's wife a few months back. Well, one of the first things I did is to honor him and his sacrifice in protecting the people that work at the CDC, the amazing people who work at the CDC, was we renamed the street that leads into the CDC after him. And it was a really nice event. I'll tell you, I want to focus my attention on Officer Rose because I think that the shooter did was horrific. And I think you could talk about why shooters do things, but really fundamentally.
7: Well, his father said he was brainwashed about the COVID vaccine and thought it was making him suicidal.
13: Puts the emphasis on somebody who's, I think we shouldn't be putting our emphasis on.
7: No, I am on misinformation about
13: vaccines. I think the key thing is.
11: Okay, do you follow this so far?
12: Yeah.
11: She wants to go on misinformation.
12: Mm-hmm. Was the reason.
11: Yes.
12: Yep.
11: Because he thought the COVID vax was making him suicidal.
12: Okay.
11: Okay. But you know what? I mean, we're all sitting here, I think, having the same reaction. You are talking about misinformation?
8: Well, there's
11: something around COVID?
8: Right. Of course, there's that side of it. But also, like, crazy people do crazy things.
11: Exactly.
8: And latch on to things. And I don't know how it's the Trumpster's responsibility. Because one, he's at odds with a lot of his own supporters on the vaccine.
11: Yep.
8: Trump is.
11: Yes, he is.
8: And I don't understand. What's the central argument, though, that she's trying to make in terms of like this being the fault, this shooter being motivated by the Trump administration or something?
11: Let it play out a little bit. I know this is a longer clip, but I think this is a fun little exercise. Go.
13: In public health, that happened in part because of a lot of, frankly, even on this network and on other networks, there was a particular single point of view put across during the COVID pandemic about how, that led to things that really did cause harm to people. The school closures is probably the number one thing.
7: This is not a productive line of claims. We covered COVID in depth on this program like no other Sunday show did.
13: I'm not blaming you specifically. What I'm saying is, you want to talk about misinformation. The kinds of decisions and sort of the public sort of face of public health during the pandemic led to many people losing trust in public health.
7: The Trump administration officials.
13: No, I mean like Biden. So Biden, for instance,
7: the
13: censored
7: pandemic
13: me.
7: Began under the Trump administration.
13: Just so we're clear, the Biden administration censored me. Right? They sent out direct attacks on people who disagreed on the COVID on sort of whether the COVID vaccine stopped it.
7: RFK Jr. called the COVID vaccine the deadliest vaccine ever made. That is misinformation, and we're not being clear about that. And I think that is dangerous. Wouldn't you agree,
11: Margaret? Okay, now he's had it. Well, and he's going about this in a very nice, gentlemanly sort of way, and then. Here we go.
13: The Biden administration censored people and said, look, you can't even talk about COVID vaccine harms. Yeah, and I'm talking about why you have the kind of distrust that's led to the kind of sort of problems that we're talking about earlier in public health. That distrust was not caused by President Trump. It wasn't caused by Bobby. It was caused by a lot of sort of really
9: misinformation.
13: Often spread by the government itself regarding natural immunity, closure of schools, closures of mask mandates. People lost their jobs because of these vaccine mandates that didn't make any public health sense.
11: Yes. So she's trying to, she thinks she's got a gotcha with this whole thing, which is why to bring him on. And then he just sort of flips it on her. I don't know how she couldn't see that coming. With the lack of self-awareness on something like that is amazing to me.
12: How do you make a statement like the harm caused by the vaccination is misinformation? How do you come to that conclusion right now?
11: It's one of the most underreported stories
12: I agree with you.
11: Our entire history of being on this planet.
12: 100% agree with you. Yeah.
11: Yes.
12: I mean, how do you just make that bold statement? Like, that's misinformation. No one harmed by the vaccine.
11: Then she said, and this segment brought to you by Pfizer.
12: Yeah.
11: Well, she didn't, but she might as well. All right. Yeah, it's that time. Wait. We do it a couple of times a day. Go around the table. It may not be the biggest story out there, but it caught your attention. You want to bring it in. David, today, what's your story?
8: Well, Michigan, of course, has a bit of a mess on its hands with Abdul El-Sayed running, this left-wing Islamist, whose political, faction or political support, the coalition, basically really, really, really hates the Jews. I know he's saying, no, we don't hate the Jews. We just hate Zionists and people who think Israel has a right to exist and also the Jews.
11: Right.
8: But we don't hate the Jews. Right? I mean, but it's at the point where the Democrat Attorney General of Michigan, Dana Nessel, is talking about she's skipping their primary. I'm sorry, not the primary, the convention.
11: Yeah. Right.
8: Because she doesn't feel safe because she's Jewish. Mm-hmm. And she was on MS Now talking about this.
14: Yeah, do I have some things I'd like to talk to you, Abdul, about? Certainly. You know, I want to talk about some of the language that he uses on the campaign trail. And I also want to speak to him about some of the surrogates that he uses that, you know, are concerning to some.
8: Yeah.
11: Yeah. It's a big problem.
12: It is.
8: Well, he's, you know, campaigning with Hassan Piker, the America Deserved 9/11 guy, and
11: oh, yeah.
8: This
11: I'll have a clip for you later. He's trying to distance himself from him. At the same time, not alienate anybody that likes him. That's another
12: tightrope to walk there, isn't it?
11: It is.
12: Yes.
11: All right, Scotty, what do you got for your story?
12: Nearly 30 years after rapper Tupac Shakur was fatally shot in Vegas, the only person ever charged in his killing is set to go on trial. Finally. Dwayne Keffie D. Davis, scheduled to stand trial beginning Monday, today, on a murder charge that in 1996, he wasn't responsible for pulling the trigger, but he was responsible for organizing it.
11: Okay.
12: That's what the charge is, anyway. And he wrote a book about it, essentially saying, yeah, I was the guy that we organized it. And so the prosecution's like, well, wait a minute, we're going to go ahead and bring you up on these charges then. And he said he would not rat out who the trigger man was, won't do it. Because that's the code of the street, man.
11: Yeah.
12: But we'll see what happens here. But prosecutors are hoping to prove that he called all the shots and even provided the gun that was used. Davis has acknowledged being in the Cadillac when the shooting took place, discussed the killing in interviews, and in his 2019 memoir, Compton Street Legend, which is him. Prosecutors say these statements help establish the role in the attack. It's taken them a long time to gather all this information, but they feel like they have enough now for a conviction. Stay tuned. The Tupac story is not over yet.
11: Okay. We'll want you to educate everybody on the big battle between West Coast and East Coast.
12: Well, I don't know if I can do that or not. I don't know if I'm quite ready for that yet, but I did find it kind of interesting that 30 years later, somebody's going to be brought up on charges.
11: Yeah, something. For my story, there was a new poll asking people, what they think, would it be a good thing if you could be traded at work the way athletes are?
12: Interesting.
11: Like what if you were traded for one department to another?
12: Okay.
11: Or if like old school way, one radio station to another. So, yeah, we're not like, if we think we had a good trade here, you take Robbins and we get back, I don't know, Joe Jamoke.
12: Who knows? First graduate from a broadcast school.
8: Yeah, right.
11: 23% of people said they would have a positive reaction to being traded. 6% say they would love it if it would happen.
12: Well, I think they think they're going to a better place. Yeah,
11: exactly. 17% said they'd have somewhat negative feeling. 29% said they'd be very upset. And then a lot of people didn't know what to think about it. Mm-hmm. One way or another. But they said younger adults were more likely to like the idea.
12: I want the 10 and 5 rule applied then. 10 years in the business, 5 years in the same place. I get to veto it.
11: Yeah, that's got to be in the contract, though.
12: Yeah.
11: They thought that was the case. Younger people would be more likely to do it because they'd be less rooted in an area.
8: Well, also, you definitely have the grass is greener syndrome when you're absolutely younger.
12: Yeah.
8: More than when you're middle-aged and then older when, you know, life has kicked you in the, you know,
12: yep,
8: enough times.
12: Beating you down.
11: Yeah. Oh, enough of meet the new boss, same as the old boss, sort of. You kind of know. All right.
12: Learn how to flinch.
11: That's one of your favorite lines of all time.
12: It is, yes.
11: Well, you worked for a guy one time that he had a little problem with the booze.
12: A little problem.
11: I just
12: 4:30 in the morning and you're sleeping on your desk in your office. What tipped me off?
11: He might have yelled at you a few times.
12: Oh, my God.
11: Oh, man. A guy breaks into a plane. Nimrod's the news and a news update next.
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22: 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We're also going to be taking a look at this extreme heat in the 4 states area and an update on what's going on overseas.
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3: Here is your KCRG forecast. An extreme heat warning continues until 8 p.m. on Sunday, clear to begin this Saturday. And a sunny, windy, and hot afternoon with a high near 102. The heat index as high as 108, factoring the humidity as winds gust up for the southwest. Tonight, clear down to 82. Now, much of a change tomorrow. Sunny, hot, and humid with a high of 102. The heat index may soar to 109. And as we start off the week on Monday, a mix of clouds and sunshine with a high of 95. Then back into the triple digits for Tuesday and Wednesday. I'm Jeff Maher in the KCRG Storm Center.
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6: All right. The Markley, Van Camp, and Robin Show. 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
8: President Trump posting on Truth Social just now. I see that representatives of the Islamic Republic of Iran are asking for compensation for the damage done to them during the last 5 month military conflict, even though it was never mentioned in any of our negotiations or meetings. But it is an interesting idea, because now I am likewise demanding compensation from Iran for all of the people they have killed and gravely wounded with their roadside bombs and many conflicts for which they are famous. I think just let's bomb the bridges and the power plants and just get this thing over with.
11: We'll see, man. I know people are getting tired of it. I know it's complicated and all that, but man, oh man. People are losing patience. More on that later. We got to get to Nimrod. Here we go.
4: When the going gets tough.
5: Damn it, this is too hard.
4: The dumb get dumber.
5: All right, Dean.
4: It's Nimrod's in the News on the Markley, Van Camp, and Robbins Show.
5: I love the poorly educated.
11: All right.
6: Nimrod's in the News. We go to Florida. Fort Lauderdale, where 32-year-old Samuel Lackey broke into a JetBlue plane. It'd be an Airbus A320 while it was grounded for maintenance. He didn't have a boarding pass or anything. Plane wasn't even in service. He just climbed a fence where the plane was being worked on, and he snuck onto it, apparently to take a nap. Well, it was...
8: You want to get on an airplane to sleep well?
6: Yeah, apparently.
8: Huh.
12: Reclined the seat.
6: It was all caught on camera. Police found him sleeping on the plane.
8: Wow.
6: And it can't be just because he wanted to take a nap. He was charged with unarmed burglary, criminal mischief, and interrupting or impairing critical infrastructure. Bond at $10,000.
12: Anybody lock those things when they leave?
6: Well, you got maintenance. You know, maybe it's like just leave it unlocked so they can come up there. It's not that comfortable. And that's Nimrod's in the News.

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4: I'm Hal Cheeseball with the news. Our top story tonight is a local hurricane. Let's send it out to our meteorologist on the streets, Jim Windy.
5: You won't believe it, Hal, but we're actually seeing people rushing into the three hurricanes that we have in our area.
4: Wow, Jim. Three? Where are these hurricanes?
5: Well, we have two in Carthage, one by Walmart and the other on Central, and the third is near the airport in Webb City.
4: Strange. And why are people driving into them?
5: Everyone says they love how clean it makes their car, Hal.
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7: Giving an update, I'm Paul Stevens, Fox News. President Trump visiting New York's Long Island on Friday, highlighting lower crime numbers in Nassau County in the country, but he also weighed in on the Middle East.
8: He says he won't apologize even as gas prices remain elevated, saying Iran is the number one state sponsor of terror in the world. And then he made this comment regarding the Strait of Hormuz.
9: Pretty soon I'll be declaring the Hormuz Strait a territory of the United States. We have the blockade. No ships get through unless we want them to.
8: President Trump has previously claimed the U.S. has control of the waterway. As of August 12th, CENTCOM says the U.S. has redirected 59 commercial vessels, disabled three, and boarded two ships to make sure they are complying with the blockade.
7: Fox's Madeline Rivera. A hurricane warning in effect for the Big Island of Hawaii. It's bracing for what could be the island's first hurricane landfall in 155 years. Fox Weather's Katie Byrne in Honolulu.
10: Winds are picking up. Today is really the day that conditions will start deteriorating across Hawaii. Up first for impacts is the Big Island, which is south of us. They are under a hurricane warning there. Here in Honolulu, we've been upgraded to a tropical storm warning, so we really saw preparations ramping up yesterday between people who live here, people who are visiting, and of course the first responders trying to get ready for this too. There's still a little time left for us here on Oahu. Honolulu police, they've been trying to make sure emergency response vehicles are ready to go in case officers need to deploy. I've also noticed sandbags outside of businesses that are preparing for the possibility of flooding.
7: And again, Fox Weather's Katie Byrne on the Big Island. The National Weather Service says rainfall measured in feet, along with flooding, mudslides, and damaging winds, are all possible in parts of the state as we keep an eye on Hurricane Lala. 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
11: An extreme heat warning remains in effect. We should have clear skies today, but a high of 103. I'm Steve Smith. Here's what's trending on News Talk KZRG. A former Carl Junction police officer who is accused of beating a Joplin attorney unconscious is now being sued. Attorney Terrence Prigmore claims Bradley McDaniel attacked him during a court-ordered paternity meeting last November. McDaniel repeatedly punched Prigmore, threw him against walls, and kicked and stomped him. Prigmore later went to the hospital with a head injury. McDaniel will have to stand trial at some point.
12: She left her son in a hot car.
13: A woman from Joplin accused of going into the Walmart neighborhood market there on Maiden Lane Tuesday evening while her 7-year-old sat alone in a non-running car for about 20 minutes. It was 96 degrees at the time, which the National Weather Service estimates could have felt like 125 inside that car by the time someone found the boy, lethargic and initially unable to respond. 25-year-old Jaslyn Frencher, now charged with first-degree endangering the welfare of a child. I'm Cy Albright, you saw KZRG.
11: Remember the Field of Dreams? Next season, the Kansas City Royals will face the Boston Red Sox in the historic game in Iowa that is based on the 1989 film that featured Kevin Costner. It will be the fourth Field of Dreams game since the tradition was started back in 2021. Steve Smith, News Talk, KZRG.
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19: Here is your KZRG forecast. An extreme heat warning continues until 8 p.m. on Sunday. Clear early today. A sunny, windy, and hot afternoon with a high of 102. The heat index may soar to 108. Tonight, clear down to 82. And a sunny and hot Sunday with a high of 102. I'm Jeff Maher in the KZRG Storm Center.
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23: All right, let's do it. 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
24: I just realized all three of us have ball caps on today.
23: Mm-hmm.
24: We're cool. I know, we're like the ball cap trio.
23: Or we're all bald. One of the two. What does it matter? What does it matter?
24: Yeah, it doesn't matter.
23: So you watched the Today Show. I watched Good Morning America. I haven't even asked you this question yet, Scott. Did they talk anything about the Fauci text?
24: I'm glad you mentioned that because I paid attention today. I saw nothing.
23: Nothing on Good Morning America. And they did the whole story about the new guidelines for kids and the vaccines.
24: Yeah.
23: And how parents are confused and it's terrible.
24: Oh, yeah.
23: But nothing on the Fauci text, which is kind of why.
24: We said this yesterday. Are they going to do it? And they didn't, which doesn't surprise me, but kind of surprises me. Does that make sense?
25: A pretty big deal. When
24: I know,
25: guy,
24: that's what I thought too, David.
25: You know, when this
23: it doesn't
25: guy,
23: surprise you. Yesterday you said they have to.
24: Yeah, I didn't say that, right? Did I say that? Or did David say that?
23: I thought you said that.
24: I think David said that. Maybe I said
25: I didn't
24: that.
25: Say that. No.
24: No, I said it. Okay, right. I said it. I said it. My lips were moving.
25: Yeah. I've got insanity in my headphones right now.
24: Right, I know.
25: No, but yeah, you got this guy who is like the face of the pandemic response and then the vaccine rollout and all of that. And in private, he's saying, yeah, there is actually a risk of miscarriage in the first trimester, especially after the second COVID vaccine shot.
23: It was interesting because Kayleigh McEnany was on Fox last night and, you know, she was the press secretary at the time, also pregnant and talked about, you know, what was the breaking news story yesterday?
0: Well, I was serving in the White House when Dr. Anthony Fauci was dictating what to do and what not to do during a once-in-a-generation pandemic.
23: Mm-hmm.
0: I was in the Situation Room, I was in the Oval Office, and I was in the halls of the West Wing. After the Senate released more than 1,000 pages of Fauci's diaries, today we get a first glimpse into his private text messages. From a trove of 34,000 texts and 522 voicemails,
23: 522 voicemails.
24: Yeah.
23: Can't wait to see what's in there. Anyway, go ahead.
0: Senator Ron Johnson has released just one text exchange, and boy, is it explosive. Quote, I asked around a bit more, and another issue came up that you need to be aware of, Fauci wrote. Since many people have significant cytokine storms and fever after the second dose, this theoretically could be associated with miscarriage in the first trimester.
23: Okay. Yeah, that's pretty explosive.
24: Mm-hmm.
23: And not only, I don't want to seem like I'm not concerned about the pregnant women and the miscarriage, because, of course, that is of most importance. But I don't think any of us heard anything about the spikes and the fever either.
25: Mm-hmm. No, we did at the time that there was a side effect that you could feel a little sick, a little under the weather.
23: But just it was very minor.
25: Yeah.
24: But like other vaccines you get.
23: Like very, very minor.
24: Right.
23: It was downplayed quite a bit.
24: Yeah. Yes.
23: Now, if you go back to Fauci, now those texts were January 2021, and you listen to him February 2021, and him saying this.
1: The FDA, as part of the typical follow-up you have following the initial issuing of an EUA, have found thus far, and we got to be careful, but thus far, no red flags about that, about pregnant women.
23: Yeah. Thus far, no red flags?
24: Yeah.
23: That's unbelievable.
24: Yep.
23: And how can you call yourself a news organization if you don't cover that story? It's
24: disgusting. Well, they didn't.
23: Because seriously, that's one of the reasons we have such divide in this country.
24: Mm-hmm.
23: Because of news media. Because if everyone at least had the facts, it would be very helpful. Because there are plenty of loony liberals that would be absolutely infuriated that Fauci knew this and didn't tell anybody. But the chances are they'll never know it. So you have that.
24: Yeah. Well, yeah, but we do know that RFK is dangerous.
23: Well, yes.
24: Yeah, we learned that today.
23: Uh-huh. Of course, again and again and again. So Kayleigh had on former CDC Director Robert Redfield and asked about these risks and what he knew at the time, all of that.
2: Yeah, it's very unfortunate that there wasn't greater transparency. I was never an advocate of vaccinating pregnant women because, as you know, the vaccine for COVID did not prevent infection. And, you know, younger people were really not at risk for bad outcomes. So when you talk about arguing risk versus benefit, clearly, if there was concern, which I think there really was legitimate concern, when you get a booster or second or third injection from the COVID vaccine, you could precipitate what we call a cytokine storm. That is to overactivate your immune system, and that could have had negative consequences. It should have been shared in a transparent way where people could argue about the risk-benefit ratio and make their own decision.
23: Yeah. Well, I'll have more clips from him later on because he talks about how Fauci and they all tried to protect the whole wet market theory when they knew that there was no way it could have come from a wet market. It came from the lab. They were trying to protect themselves.
24: Yeah.
23: And they thought they knew better than everybody else instead of just giving people the information about the vaccines. And now you have, you know, a lot of people in the country that are vaccine hesitant. And Redfield doesn't like that.
24: Mm-hmm.
23: He is a big proponent for vaccines, but he wants to arm people with the information and let them make their own decision.
24: Well, which was part of the deal. I mean, they said, hey, listen, the harm that's been done to the health community in this country is irreparable. Oh, it's been years?
4: Years, decades.
24: Oh, yeah.
4: I mean, it's really something. And to just disregard that.
24: Well, I watched him do it this morning with the whole guidelines for kids.
4: I know.
24: Anyway, we'll get to more of that a little bit later. Big election day today, David.
25: Oh, yeah, it is. You've got Francesca Hong, the socialist who's running as a Democrat in Wisconsin. It looks like she's probably going to win the primary.
24: Yes.
25: She is a nut. She tweeted a whole lot of things about, defunding the police and all this. And the DSA, Democratic Socialists of America, they're having a moment right now because a lot of their candidates or candidates that align with them are winning primaries. So this was Dr. Frances Gill. I don't know what she has a PhD in. I don't believe that she is a medical doctor. She was on NBC4 Los Angeles to talk about the national platform. And this just goes off the rails in a hurry because the anchor, who's a very skeptical older guy, is like, hey, what about this defunding the police and getting rid of prisons? Do you really believe that?
24: Okay, roll it.
5: Well, what I would say is that we're dramatically overspending on police right now.
6: I understand. Yeah. But the goal is to defund the police department so we don't need them in the future.
5: I think it's what we really want to see is a horizon where folks are not reliant on armed enforcement to meet our public safety needs.
6: Right. But it says defund police on the website. That's your goal. And also to get rid of prisons and jails, correct?
5: Yes.
6: So if my daughter is assaulted and raped, is there any agency that would seek to find her assailant and bring him to justice?
5: Of course. Yeah, of course.
6: What would it be if not police, and where would he be if not a jail?
5: So I guess I really want to avoid getting kind of caught into these hypotheticals and talk more about the reality that we're actually facing right now, which is that we're spending in
24: hypothetical. You think it's ever gets raped?
4: You just said it. I mean, it's not hypothetical.
24: It happens every day.
4: You said you want to get rid of prisons. You said you want to get rid of cops.
24: So how does that work?
4: Yeah.
24: My goodness.
5: Which is that we're spending absolutely outrageous amounts of money on police and policing, and we're not spending money on things that actually make people safe and feel safe, which is things like actually well-lit streets. The streetlights in Los Angeles, everybody agrees it's a huge problem. Things like mental health care and substance use, use treatment. So things that drive people to commit crimes and to that make our society less safe, we're not doing anything about the root causes.
25: Root causes. Yep. So, she's actually making the case that some rapists have no choice but to rape because there aren't enough streetlights where
24: they
25: live.
24: Oh, yeah, if they just had that.
25: It's like,
4: stop crime in its tracks. Like, there were streetlights.
25: Like the rapist guy, he's like, oh, man, I'm going to totally go out and do some raping. Oh, what's that, a streetlight? Never mind. I don't feel the need to go out and do that now.
24: Well, and spending money on substance abuse issues, that would include alcohol, right? Well, when you were a drunk, Scott, if someone just would have helped, you wouldn't have been raping all them people.
4: For the record, I raped no one.
24: I know, joking.
4: All right, okay.
24: But it's just ridiculous.
4: People hear what they want to hear. I just want to clear that up right now.
24: That is one of the stupidest things I've ever heard.
4: It is dumb. It's so dumb.
24: Wow.
4: Well, that's their answer to everything. Throw money at it.
24: Oh, yeah.
4: You know, so.
24: I thought it was funny because, Trump was asked a question about the midterms and the Democratic Socialists, and he was talking about some of these candidates yesterday. This was part.
9: These are people that have been not successful. They're people that have been, in many cases, failures. They come from other failed countries, and they come here and they tell us how to run our country. They come from places like, I won't mention because I don't want to get myself into a controversy, but they come from countries that are not great. They come from, let's say, as an example, Somalia. They come in and then they tell.
24: I don't want to say, because I don't want to create controversy. But, places like,
9: Somalia.
24: Yeah.
9: They come in and then they tell us how our Constitution, how our Declaration of Independence, how it works. It doesn't work that way. And they're not smart. They have no aptitude. They have nothing going. And they're telling us how to run our country. And I just don't think it's going to happen. I think that they start off, now I may be wrong, but they start off with a big disadvantage. People don't want to have radical lunatics involved in running our country, and that's what we have. We have people that are saying things that are so crazy. Now they're denying it, or they say, well, I've changed my mind. They want to defund our police. They want to terminate our military. No military. We don't want any military in our country. We don't want our police to be paid anymore. They want our police down to, like, almost nothing.
23: No, because we're going to have streetlights, and that's going to stop the raping.
25: Well, of course.
23: Jeez.
24: Journey was ahead of their time with streetlights and people. Steve Perry knew.
23: Well, yeah. Song about San Francisco, when the right. lights go down in the city, yeah. the raping happens.
24: Yeah, well, I think that was the lyric that was left out.
23: Oh, was it?
24: Yeah.
23: Got it.
25: They thought that was a little bit, that wouldn't be radio friendly, you know?
23: Yeah, probably so. Another thing from the left, and this is, it's getting funnier by the day with the WNBA, the dudes in women's sports.
25: Yeah.
23: And Enos Kanter Freedom.
25: Mm-hmm.
23: Says he's going to be ready for the draft. And he posted a workout video?
25: Yeah, this is a former NBA player. He posted a video of him working out. He's got no shirt on. You know, he's ripped. He's a professional athlete.
23: Mm-hmm.
25: Getting ready to go to the WNBA. And the caption was, let the transition to the WNBA begin. Rules are rules. Hashtag let freedom play. And this was the soundtrack to the video.
23: Okay, roll it.

0: I think he is a stunning and brave woman.
1: Yes, he is. Oh, yes, she is. I got to make sure I get the gender.
2: You want to be respectful, right?
1: Yeah.
2: Oh, yeah. Okay. Yeah, the whole vaccine issue, a big topic today. We'll get to that. And the five stories we're watching straight ahead.

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7: 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Vance said that lowering oil prices is now the number one goal of the war in Iran. President Trump asked the Supreme Court to allow the construction of the White House ballroom to continue. A federal judge pressed lawyers with the Department of Justice to explain why materials from the Epstein files were withheld from the public.
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5: Here is your KCRG forecast. An extreme heat warning continues until 8 p.m. on Sunday, clear to begin this Saturday. And a sunny, windy, and hot afternoon with a high near 102. The heat index as high as 108, factoring the humidity as winds gust up for the southwest. Tonight, clear down to 82. Not much of a change tomorrow. Sunny, hot, and humid with a high of 102. The heat index may soar to 109. And as we start off the week on Monday, a mix of clouds and sunshine with a high of 95. Then back into the triple digits for Tuesday and Wednesday. I'm Jeff Maher in the KZRG Storm Center.
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8: One, two, three.
9: All right, number five, the Seattle City Council's Finance Committee has approved $300,000 in a one-time taxpayer funding grant for different community organizations to support people described as trans refugees. Nothing else really
10: trans
9: going
10: refugees.
9: On.
10: Trans refugees.
9: These are people who are...
10: Oh, let's just state that they're... frowned upon and
9: yes,
10: into a state where they're not?
9: Okay. They flocked to Seattle because Seattle's going to help them out with, you know, housing and food and that kind of stuff. I mean, I think it's more like they're attracted to the free stuff than anything else. But all right,
10: bath
9: whatever.
10: Bombs, wake makeup.
9: Yeah. Right. Number four, Tyler Boebert, Representative Lauren Boebert's oldest son, has been arrested on charges of sexual exploitation of a child. Now, it's kind of interesting how this came out now, like 2 years or 3 years after the fact. It's related to him, I guess 2 years, yeah. It's related to him filming a sex tape he made with a 17-year-old when he was 18. The two also committed robbery together. They were accomplices. I mean, the guy, he's a dirtbag for sure. But yeah, you read the headline, it's like, whoa, hold on a second. What happened here? Well, no, he was 18. She was 17. The girl's mom, though, called the cops because somebody posted that video to Instagram. So,
11: whoa.
9: Yeah.
11: The sex tape?
9: Yes.
10: Yeah.
11: I thought that was against Instagram rules.
10: Who's Cardner? I mean, nobody is. If you say you are, I guess.
9: It's like, I'm not defending the guy.
10: You say you're over 18, you're over 18.
11: No, I'm talking about Instagram. I didn't think they allowed, like, that sort of stuff on that platform.
10: No, it's...
11: I mean, I'm not that well-versed in the old social media, but that's what I thought.
9: It's like, I'm not going to bat for this guy because he seems like a genuine white trash dirtbag. But, like, the reality of what he's charged with is definitely different than what the headline is.
11: Sexual exploitation of a child.
9: Right.
11: Yeah, when she's 17.
9: Yeah.
10: And he's 18.
9: Right. And they're like boyfriend and girlfriend, yeah. Number three, a New York judge has told the communist mayor of New York to take down the rich people hit list they posted online. This was the list of people who might be affected by a new property tax. The city has appealed, which means that the order is blocked. Number two, private text messages show that Anthony Fauci was very concerned about the COVID vaccine potentially causing miscarriages for pregnant women in their first trimester, even though publicly he was saying, yeah, there's no bad time to get the COVID vaccine.
11: Unreal.
9: And then number one, President Trump suggested his administration is looking for ways to circumvent the Biden auto pen pardon of Anthony Fauci.
11: Ooh, keeping an eye on that.
10: Definitely.
11: Yeah. Is that going to be one that goes to the Supreme Court?
9: Probably. It's never been tested before.
11: I know.
9: But then again, we've never had so many controversial pardons that have been signed by auto pen.
10: Right. I mean, you never had a reason, right? Before.
9: Right.
10: Yeah.
11: Exactly.
10: Now we do.
11: Yeah. Okay. Just quick question. Gut reaction. Is the youngest sibling the most spoiled?
10: Yes. Because I wasn't.
11: David's hedging. He's not sure.
9: I don't know. Well, it depends. Can you get away with more? Yeah, but that's because the parents are tired and they don't overthink everything.
11: Yeah. That's like the base.

0: people this in a survey. And then they talk to experts. What does that mean anymore?
1: Right.
0: Say, well, there's a lot of youngest that don't feel spoiled at all. Now, some may have experienced more freedom or less strict parenting. Yes.
1: Mm-hmm.
0: Many also reported feeling underestimated, dismissed, or treated like the family baby long into adulthood. Yes.
1: Yep.
0: I'm the youngest.
1: Are you?
0: Yeah. Mm. So is my wife. So we have these conversations.
1: I'm the oldest.
0: Yeah. And it's all kind of BS, but they used to say you're better off the youngest being with an oldest. Like you get two of the oldest together, and they're the, you know, overperformers, and they're always competing and fighting with one another. And then the two youngest are always like, pay attention to me.
2: Yeah, right.
1: Right.
0: That sort of thing.
1: Yeah.
0: But it's worked out well for us.
1: A year and a half difference between my sister and I, too. She's a year and a half younger, so it's 18 months.
0: You know, yeah.
1: Whatever.
0: And then you could say the difference, like, as you're treated by, say, a dad between a guy and his daughter.
2: Oh, yeah.
0: A lot of times, daughter dad wrapped around her finger. Yeah. All right. More on all this vaccine talk and what does it mean and around of What's Your Story coming right up.

0: your world.
1: The Iranians sometimes make commitments that they don't honor. They make a deal, they don't honor the deal.
0: Your news.
2: We have all sorts of massive amounts of new natural gas generation capacity online. All of the things that need to happen to stop the rise of electricity prices.
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4: Fox News, I'm Angelo Bavaro. Iranian officials are pushing back on comments made by President Trump that the U.S. could make the Strait of Hormuz its territory.
5: Iran's deputy foreign minister, the latest to weigh in via X, saying, quote, the Strait of Hormuz cannot be seized by tweet, nor by aircraft carrier, nor by issuing an order.
4: Fox's Jonathan Hunt. President Trump highlighting dropping crime numbers during a trip to Long Island Friday.
6: According to the FBI's 2025 Uniform Crime Report, violent crime was down 9.3% from the previous year. Murder and non-negligent manslaughter was down 18.1%.
4: Fox's Anita Vogel. The National Hurricane Center expects Tropical Storm Lala to strengthen into a hurricane as it approaches Hawaii today ahead of a potentially rare landfall. 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
7: An extreme heat warning is in effect, expecting a high today of 103. I'm Steve Smith. Here's what's trending on News Talk KCRG. Luring in the aliens, Southwest Missouri Congressman Eric Burleson says it sounds like something out of a movie, but it really happened.
8: Looking back at all of the sightings and the events that had happened throughout the United States, they just thought, what are the common things that seem to draw these things in? And so they tried to imitate a lot of that at once. They went to a location where they'd already had activity. And they described encountering these glowing orbs. So basically, just they can hover statically. They can go from sitting static in the air to instantaneous acceleration. And we don't know what these things are. At least they tell me they don't know what they are.
7: Burleson says he remains a skeptic, but is willing to see all the evidence before forming an opinion. Dangerous heat will continue in and around the Joplin Metro all weekend long. An extreme heat warning is in effect through Sunday evening. The heat index could reach 110 tomorrow, and each day with many of us in the National Weather Service's highest heat risk category both days. Warm nights will provide little relief, allowing heat stress to build. Stay hydrated, limit time outdoors, and check on people who don't have air conditioning. And what's going on over the weekend? Check out the story inside the KZRG app. I'm Steve Smith, News Talk KZRG.
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8: Here is your KCRG forecast. An extreme heat warning continues until 8 p.m. on Sunday, clear to begin this Saturday. And a sunny, windy, and hot afternoon with a high near 102. The heat index as high as 108, factoring the humidity as winds gust up for the southwest. Tonight, clear down to 82. Not much of a change tomorrow. Sunny, hot, and humid with a high of 102. The heat index may soar to 109. And as we start off the week on Monday, a mix of clouds and sunshine with a high of 95. Then back into the triple digits for Tuesday and Wednesday. I'm Jeff Maher in the KCRG Storm Center.
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10: Markley Van Camp and Robin Show. I'm Jamie Markley, the Gen Xer, the Millennial, David Van Camp, the Sexy Boomer, Scott Robin.
11: Yep.
10: Okay, so big announcement yesterday. In the Oval, David.
12: Yeah, there is an executive order from President Trump that basically orders the Health and Human Services Department to develop a proposed change to the childhood vaccine schedule within the next 3 months. Also orders additional research into vaccine safety, alternative vaccine ingredients, and the timing and sequencing of childhood immunizations. Basically saying, hey, instead of having, you know, whatever it is, like 18 different vaccines on the schedule, you pare that down to about 11, which would put us on par with peer nations.
10: Mm-hmm.
12: And then also separating out the MMR vaccine so that it's more stop. Basically, you're just spacing things out a little bit more.
10: Right. Okay. So, but they're not withholding vaccines from anybody.
12: No. And also, to me, it's like kind of a head scratcher to me that they want to make these recommendations, because most people, it's not like, hey, I'm looking, you know, before I take my kids in, let me check HHS's website first. No, I'm going to listen to my pediatrician.
10: Right. Exactly. And this, as I was watching this play out today, because I'm watching ABC to see if they're going to talk about the Fauci text, which was a freaking huge story.
12: Mm-hmm.
10: They don't. Just like you watching the Today Show, Scott.
13: Right, nothing.
10: But they did talk about this yesterday. And then you ask yourself, I mean, this is just fun to do. Now, are they trying to inform their audience of what's going on here? Or are they trying to sow division? I'll let you be the judge of that.
14: Sparking a lot of questions from parents this morning, the president now calling for fewer childhood vaccines, recommending that children be vaccinated against 11 diseases. That's down from the previous 18 recommended by the CDC. And central to the president's plan is splitting up the measles, mumps, and rubella vaccine into three separate shots, even though individual shots are currently not available here in the U.S., and despite the fact that we are now in the middle of the largest measles outbreak in decades. The president and HHS Secretary Kennedy, a longtime vaccine skeptic, continue to claim without scientific evidence that vaccines are tied to autism, and are argue that breaking up these vaccines will somehow make them safer, even though decades of scientific studies show there is no link between vaccines and autism. Still, the president is claiming that the single MMR shot, for instance, can be, quote, quite lethal. But when pressed if he has any evidence of that, the president told reporters, no, but that's what he's heard. Now, the president says there's nothing to lose by breaking up these vaccines, but experts caution that is not the case. They are warning that this new schedule could leave children more vulnerable to infectious diseases. And now one top Republican senator who is also a doctor is rebuking the president, Senator Bill Cassidy, saying flatly this executive order is wrong. The president does not have the expertise to make these changes, and warning that they will increase hesitancy and make children less safe.
11: Okay.
13: Jeez.
11: All right. All right. What evidence do they have that breaking him up is a bad idea?
10: And Cassidy's going to defend the pharmaceutical companies every time he gets a chance, at least as far as I can tell. Whenever you see him question. Yeah. So we'll put that against Robert Redfield, who is the former CDC director, who was on Fox with Kayleigh McEnany last night. They were talking about the Fauci thing. And then she brought up the news from yesterday about the childhood vaccines, and this is what he had to say.
15: I think it was an excellent announcement, very supportive of what Secretary Kennedy did and the president. I think it's going to get misplayed by some.
11: Really?
15: They didn't take away the vaccine, any vaccine from anybody. They recommended that 11 vaccines be the standard vaccine regimen for the American children. They recommended that we bring them out further so they're not all at the same time. I think in what some of the European countries do, by having parents and patients come see doctors more than trying to do them all one visit, it gives us an opportunity to have more dialogue with those individuals about the advantages of vaccines. I'm a big advocate of vaccines, spent my life developing vaccines, but I think we have now a nation that has a lot of vaccine hesitancy, and what I want to do is have a nation that vaccinates with confidence.
11: Yeah.
15: And I think building that confidence will happen if we have these interactions. The Europeans do much better job at building vaccine confidence. We do a much better job because of our mandates of building vaccine hesitancy.
10: Yeah. That made more sense to me.
11: Yeah.
10: Just does. And the thing is, right on the heels of finding out what the people in charge knew about the COVID vaccine and didn't tell the public.
11: Yeah.
10: And then you have news organizations that will not tell people that. It's just so jacked up.
16: Without evidence.
17: Without evidence.
16: Without evidence.
18: Yeah, that's one of their favorites.
10: Yeah. Yeah. Oh, of course. All right. It's time. We do it a couple of times a day. Go around the table. It may not be the biggest story out there, but it caught your attention. You want to bring it in. David, today, what's your story?
12: I just thought this was very funny. Republican Senator John Kennedy, he was on Fox News talking about the rise of socialists in the Democrat Party. And brought up how former Vice President Kamala Harris is cozying up to the left wing as she gets ready for another presidential run. She sees that as her lane. And so here's how he, I guess, wordsmithed it.
10: Okay.
19: No disrespect, but Vice President Harris is no longer relevant. She had her shot and she missed. She can cozy up to the moo-moo Lennons all she wants to, but she has me confused with somebody who cares what she thinks.
12: Lulu Lennon is incredible. That is a great way to describe a lot of these trust fund socialists.
10: Yeah.
20: Never let anyone take your joy from you.
10: That's one of your favorites, Scott.
18: Oh, she's so drunk. Don't let anyone.
20: I call myself a joyful warrior.
18: Mm-hmm. Right there at the end of the bar, lights have turned, flicked on and off. It's closing time, and there she sits with a bowl of pretzels and another cold one in her hand.
12: There should be a cocktail called the Joyful Warrior.
18: The Joyful Warrior.
10: All right, Scotty, what do you got for what's your story?
18: Powerball jackpot is now closer to $1 billion. No winner last night, by the way, so it rolled over. No one won. So Wednesday's jackpot estimated right now, $975 million. Probably going to hit $1 billion. The cash value on that, by the way, what would you take? The cash value? It's $422 million.
12: Yeah.
18: Yep. Making it the largest Powerball jackpot this year. Biggest one since December. And in terms of where it is in top 10, it's number 8 right now and rising. So, again, they had a couple of, we have $4 million winners last night, two from California. So of the $1 million they won, they'll probably receive $37 after they get taxed with the rest of it. But anyway, if you're one of these guys like me and you think, well, I'll wait till it gets to $1 billion. Well, it's my turn to play.
10: There you go.
18: And by the way, if you're one of these people that say, well, it's not going to change my life, it's going to change my life, so just don't play. Just want you to know that.
10: My story, I happen to see, this was from Scratch Golf, and now a bunch of people have picked it up. It is one of the craziest cheating scandals.
18: Oh, gosh, I read this story. Oh, my gosh, this is the greatest story, yes.
10: It is wild.
18: Yes.
10: What happened at Winghaven Country Club? It's either in St. Louis or near St. Louis. So what you have is, instead of a member guest tournament, it's a member tournament, okay? And all the players contribute to, you know, a pot of money to be awarded to anyone who makes a hole in one over the course of the event, right?
18: Mm-hmm.
10: So this dude, and his name is Zach Holland, former college golfer, apparently saw this as a chance to win some money, or at least take money, steal money from some of the other people. So how would he do this with a hole in one? He's playing in the first group of the day, okay? And once he knows that, he knows the hole in one on the fourth hole, he could manufacture this. So in the early hours of the morning, before the other players are there, he parked his car, walked out to the green, manufactured a ball mark on the putting green, and then dropped his ball in the hole. So then once on the course with his playing partners, he made sure to mention at some point during the round he would receive a call regarding his grandmother, who he said was sick in the hospital. And wouldn't you know it, the perfect time for this imaginary call was just as they were finishing up the third hole.
18: Yeah.
10: So he's like, you know what, I'm just going to go ahead, hit the tee shot, and take this call. So the group arrives at the green, and boy, you'll never guess, there was his ball sitting in the bottom of the cup. So the celebration ensued because he said, you know, I thinned it, you know, off the tee. I don't know exactly where it went. I thought I saw it, you know, hit there on the green. So there's the divot mark and there's the ball. So then word spreading around, oh, my gosh, Zach got a hole in one. He's going to win the pot of money. What he didn't know was there were cameras out there on the course. And the superintendent revealed the cameras were right by the fourth hole.
18: Uh-oh.
10: And it was all caught on video, him going out there early to drop the ball in.
18: Golly.
10: And as the story goes, it's not where the story ends. The culprit goes on ESPN radio, some show, and then says, yeah, that was me. I did it. I'm not a cheater. Wait a second. You just got caught.
18: Yeah, you cheated.
10: Yes. And now the pile-on has started. I read that story just a few hours ago. I see the New York Post picked that thing up. And then there's other people talking about this guy.
18: Yeah.
10: And different players that played with him. He's a jerk. He's this and that. That fat piece of bleep and blah, blah, blah, blah, blah. Oh, yeah, dude. It's getting brutal now. All for the pot of cash?
18: You know, and you go through life on a golf course. Anywhere you are now, you've got to assume cameras are on you. There's a video recording everything we do.
10: I mean,
18: whether we're in a store, on the bank, walking down the street, no matter what we're doing.
10: I suppose, but if you ask people to play golf, would you think there was cameras out on the fourth hole of your local course? Probably not.
18: Yeah. And you'd think if you were a member, though, you'd know that.
10: I don't know if they set it up for a reason.
18: See, and I don't know if they did because that was the hole, and they needed, you know, photographic evidence of it, like a lot of this stuff.
10: There will be more.
18: You buy an insurance policy, you know?
10: Oh, no. Because this is just people pooling their money together in case somebody gets one.
18: All right.
10: Figuring.
18: Yeah, I don't know.
10: Anyone would see it and it would be legit.
18: But it's only one hole, right? They're just going to do the fourth hole.
10: I don't know that.
18: Oh, okay.
10: It could have been any hole.
18: I suppose.
10: If you make it the first one of the day, and there you go.
12: This is why prep and recon are really important.
18: Yes. No, you're right.
10: But, dude, and I know you can make a lot. What kind of character do you have, seriously, if you're going to do that?
18: Well, you know, you want to win.
10: Is it about that? Is it about the money?
18: I don't know.
10: Wow, that is freaking sad, man. No kidding.
18: Very sad that he got caught, though.
10: A fifth grader got arrested. That part of Nimrod's at the news. And a news update next.

0: 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Here she comes.
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16: Here's your KZRZ forecast. Dangerous heat through the weekend. Temperatures will drop back to the mid-90s for the high Monday. That is as quote-unquote cool as it is going to get as we get right back up into the low 100s Tuesday. Today, sunny, 102. Heat index, 109. Extreme heat warning until 8 p.m. Sunday. Tonight, mostly clear, 82. Sunday, mostly sunny, 103. Heat index, 110. Take all of those heat precautions when you are in it. I'm Jeff Eno in the KZRZ Storm Center.
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17: The Markley Van Camp and Robin Show. Yeah, people talk about the weight loss injections because they get results. Maybe you want to lose 10 or more pounds. You're like, I don't want it, the needles, though. And then I heard about the side effects and accidents happening. I don't want any of that.
18: Yeah, that's... Geez.
17: It's happened.
18: I know it's happened.
17: I'm making it up.
18: The visual is just, I can't handle it.
17: I tried to, I didn't even use a descriptive word. I just said accident.
18: I know. I knew what you were going for, though.
17: So, well, yeah, you know what those side effects are. People don't want that. Yeah. They would like just something that would help them lose the weight.
18: How about don't sneeze?
17: See?
18: Yeah.
17: That's all it takes sometimes.
18: Yep. Yep.
17: And then it's the sneaker.
18: Yep.
17: You don't want it.
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17: News update, David Van Camp.
19: Oh, man, cue the meltdowns already. Wayne Allen Root, a commentator on Real America's Voice, interviewed President Trump and, said, you have the right, you know, to declare a national security emergency for elections. If you do this in the next month, we'll get photo ID, proof of citizenship, and a limit to mail-in ballots. And Trump just said, let me just say stranger things have happened. I'll leave it at that. And I will say with all due respect to Mr. Wayne Allen Root, that is the worst possible idea. You want to drive out Democrats in numbers, have Trump do an executive order on the election. That's a terrible idea.
17: Who knows? I don't think he's probably going to do it. People are frustrated, though.
19: Oh, yeah.
18: But he's not going to. He can't.
17: Oh, you don't say that.
18: Well, I don't. I just don't think it's that something that.
17: You know how some people are if you say you can't do that.
18: I know.
17: You're like, okay, now I see it as a challenge. You know how that works.
18: Hey, if he calls me out on television, then, hey, all the better for me.
17: Scott said it can't be done.
18: Well, I'm going to do it.
17: It'd be hilarious. All right, we got to get the Nimrods. Here we go.
20: When the going gets tough.
21: Damn it, this is too hard.
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23: I love the poorly educated.
17: All right. Nimrods in the News. This is kind of a fun one, actually. Mom in Colorado, her name's Amanda, wanted to take a picture of her son, Colton, on his first day of fifth grade. He was throwing a fit, refused. No, not going to take my picture. And I can't imagine in fifth grade saying that to my mom.
18: No, gosh, no.
17: Oh, buddy.
18: Mm.
17: That wouldn't have gone over well.
18: No.
17: Anyway, Amanda turned to the police for help. She saw a cop on the way to school, told him about the situation. So the officer turned on his lights and arrested Colton.
18: Uh-oh.
17: Even put him in handcuffs.
18: Oh, my.
17: And informed him, refusing your mom a first day of school picture is, in fact, against the law.
18: Man, that's a little extreme.
17: CBS Colorado says they're trying to confirm which state statute was cited as the offense and whether booking photos are allowed in the school's yearbook. Just kind of tongue-in-cheek kind of thing.
18: Yeah.
17: He's not going to be taken to jail.
18: He'll have PTSD for the rest of his life.
17: Well, you know what Amanda got?
18: What's that?
17: Awesome back to school photos of Colton being arrested. She took the pictures.
18: Gosh, dang.
19: And with that attitude and that upbringing, it won't be the last time.
17: Handcuffs.
18: No.
17: Says maybe the lesson Colton learned will help other fifth graders out there. Just take a quick photo and save yourself from becoming a criminal. Okay, maybe the kids just make a deal. All right, one photo and then that's it. We're not going to do a whole other photo shoot. That's Nimrods in the News.

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3: 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I can help you figure out what's going on and keep that garden producing through the hot summer months. 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I mean, you put your heart and soul and your dollars into those gardens.
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4: Battle over the Strait. I'm Angelo Bavaro, Fox News. Iranian officials are pushing back on comments made by President Trump Friday that the U.S. could make the Strait of Hormuz its territory after the war.
5: In that same speech, the president also addressed the economic pain that many Americans are feeling as a result of this war, and he promised it will be worth it.
6: For you to pay a tiny little bit more for your gasoline, just remember, you're doing it so that a very evil country cannot have a country. Really, it's the number one state sponsor of terror in the world. They have no leadership.
5: The Iranian leadership has been largely speaking with one voice, saying they control it and that no ships should pass without their prior approval. Iran's deputy foreign minister, the latest to weigh in via X, saying, quote, "The Strait of Hormuz cannot be seized by tweet, nor by aircraft carrier, nor by issuing an order."
4: Fox's Jonathan Hunt. Luigi Mangione pleaded guilty to federal stalking charges Friday and admitted to killing UnitedHealthcare CEO Brian Thompson.
7: Mangione telling a federal judge this, quote, "Before traveling to New York, I used a 3D printer to make part of a gun. On the morning of December 4th, 2024, I shot Mr. Thompson in Manhattan and he died. I knew what I was doing was illegal." Mangione also admitted he emailed UnitedHealthcare's leadership posing as an investor, tricking them into sharing the location of its investor conference in New York City. And as Mangione confessed, Brian Thompson's wife took deep breaths. She wiped away tears. The grieving family, that includes two sons, said this in a statement, quote, "Today's guilty plea marks an important step towards justice for Brian and for our family. While nothing will ease the pain of losing him, we are grateful that the federal justice system has held the person responsible for this heinous act accountable."
4: That is Fox's Chanley Painter. Sentencing is set for December 18th. 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
8: An extreme heat warning remains in effect, expecting a high today of 103. I'm Steve Smith. Here's what's trending on News Talk KZRG. Joplin city leaders will confront homelessness from two directions Monday night. The council will consider a sweeping ordinance banning camping and storage of tents, blankets, and other belongings in parks, streets, and other public places. Members also will hold a public hearing on Watered Gardens' proposed three-phase tiny home village for homeless and disabled residents that would be located near 14th and Minnesota. Meanwhile, Missouri Governor Mike Kehoe is still disappointed that voters rejected a push to scrap the state's income tax. He says he's looking at other tax-cutting options.
9: Property tax relief is sorely needed across our state in many communities, so there's various ways to let Missourians, again, keep more money in their pocket. I think there's a couple of different things on the table.
8: Governor Kehoe was among those closely watching a legal challenge over the state's new congressional district map. It should be decided by the second week of September. A fishing trip ended with her SUV in Grand Lake. It happened on Highway 10 north of Grove when a Joplin woman backed her vehicle onto an embankment, got out to grab her fishing pole, and watched her car roll into the water. She wasn't hurt, but the SUV appeared to be mostly submerged. Steve Smith, News Talk KZRG.
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16: Here's your KZRG forecast. Sunny and very hot. 102 heat index around 109. Extreme heat warning until 8 p.m. on Sunday. For tonight, very warm. Mostly clear and 82. Sunday, mostly sunny and hot. 103 heat index near 110. Jeff Eno in the KZRG Storm Center.
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18: Michael

0: Chicago Triplets, led by Montrezl Harrell and Coach Dr. J, take on Coach Gary Payton and the Boston Ballhogs. 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
3: News. I'm Paul Stevens. President Trump suggesting in a Friday speech on Long Island that he could take the unprecedented step of declaring the Strait of Hormuz as a U.S. territory. However,
4: Iran's deputy foreign minister, the latest to weigh in via X, saying, quote, the Strait of Hormuz cannot be seized by tweet, nor by aircraft carrier, nor by issuing an order.
3: Fox's Jonathan Hunt. Luigi Mangione pleading guilty to federal stalking charges Friday in connection with the 2024 shooting death of UnitedHealthcare CEO Brian Thompson.
5: He read a prepared statement expressing no remorse as Thompson's wife and family sat in the courtroom for the first time. Mangione telling a federal judge his motive was anger over his own severe back pain and his belief that the health insurance system worked against patients.
3: And that's Fox's Chanley Painter. 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
6: An extreme heat warning remains in effect. We should have clear skies today, but a high of 103. I'm Steve Smith. Here's what's trending on News Talk KZRG. A former Carl Junction police officer who is accused of beating a Joplin attorney unconscious is now being sued. Attorney Terrence Prigmore claims Bradley McDaniel attacked him during a court-ordered paternity meeting last November. McDaniel repeatedly punched Prigmore, threw him against walls, and kicked and stomped him. Prigmore later went to the hospital with a head injury. McDaniel will have to stand trial at some point. She left her son in a hot car.
7: A woman from Joplin accused of going into the Walmart neighborhood market there on Maiden Lane Tuesday evening while her 7-year-old sat alone in a non-running car for about 20 minutes. It was 96 degrees at the time, which the National Weather Service estimates could have felt like 125 inside that car by the time someone found the boy, lethargic and initially unable to respond. 25-year-old Jaslyn Frencher, now charged with first-degree endangering the welfare of a child. I'm Cy Albright, News Talk KZRG.
6: Remember the Field of Dreams? Next season, the Kansas City Royals will face the Boston Red Sox in the historic game in Iowa that is based on the 1989 film that featured Kevin Costner. It will be the fourth Field of Dreams game since the tradition was started back in 2021. Steve Smith, News Talk KZRG.
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9: The KZRZ forecast, dangerous heat through the weekend. Temperatures will drop back to the mid-90s for the high Monday. That is as quote-unquote cool as it is going to get as we get right back up into the low 100s Tuesday. Today, sunny, 102. Heat index, 109. Extreme heat warning until 8 p.m. Sunday. Tonight, mostly clear, 82. Sunday, mostly sunny, 103. Heat index, 110. Take all of those heat precautions when you are in it. I'm Jeff Eno in the KZRZ Storm Center.
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5: Today, Seattle Seahawks cornerback Devin Witherspoon agreed to a four-year, $132 million extension with over $101 million guaranteed, making him the highest-paid cornerback in NFL history. Arizona Cardinals head coach Mike LaFleur told reporters today that rookie running back Jeremiah Love will be held out this week due to a sore ankle. Today's preseason action kicks off with three games 1 hour from now. The Buffalo Bills officially ring in new Highmark Stadium against the Carolina Panthers. Deshaun Watson gets the start at quarterback for the Cleveland Browns as they take on the Chicago Bears at Soldier Field, while John Harbaugh's New York Giants play host to the Minnesota Vikings. Baseball Friday night, the Los Angeles Dodgers over the Milwaukee Brewers 3-1. The Dodgers now one game behind the Brewers for the best record in the National League.
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7: Possibility. I'm Paul Stevens, Fox News. President Trump suggesting he could take the unprecedented step of declaring the Strait of Hormuz to be a U.S. territory.
8: In that same speech, the president also addressed the economic pain that many Americans are feeling as a result of this war, and he promised it will be worth it.
9: For you to pay a tiny little bit more for your gasoline, just remember, you're doing it so that a very evil country cannot have a country. Really, it's the number one state sponsor of terror in the world. They have no leadership.
8: The Iranian leadership has been largely speaking with one voice, saying they control it and that no ships should pass without their prior approval. Iran's deputy foreign minister, the latest to weigh in via X, saying, quote, "The Strait of Hormuz cannot be seized by tweet, nor by aircraft carrier, nor by issuing an order."
7: Fox's Jonathan Hunt in Tel Aviv, Israel. This coming as the United Arab Emirates blames Iran for an attack Friday on a vessel affiliated with the Abu Dhabi National Oil Company in the Strait of Hormuz. Hurricane warning in effect for the Big Island of Hawaii as it braces for what could be the island's first hurricane landfall in 155 years.
10: Winds are picking up. Today is really the day that conditions will start deteriorating across Hawaii. Up first for impacts is the Big Island, which is south of us. They are under a hurricane warning there. Here in Honolulu, we've been upgraded to a tropical storm warning, so we really saw preparations ramping up yesterday between people who live here, people who are visiting, and of course the first responders trying to get ready for this too. There's still a little time left for us here on Oahu. Honolulu police, they've been trying to make sure emergency response vehicles are ready to go in case officers need to deploy. I've also noticed sandbags outside of businesses that are preparing for the possibility of flooding.
7: Fox Weather's Katie Byrne. 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
11: An extreme heat warning is in effect, expecting a high today of 103. I'm Steve Smith. Here's what's trending on News Talk KCRG. Luring in the aliens, Southwest Missouri Congressman Eric Burleson says it sounds like something out of a movie, but it really happened.
12: Looking back at all of the sightings and the events that had happened throughout the United States, they just thought, what are the common things that seem to draw these things in? And so they tried to imitate a lot of that at once. They went to a location where they had already had activity, And they describe encountering these glowing orbs. So basically just, they can hover statically. They can go from sitting static in the air to instantaneous acceleration. And we don't know what these things are. At least they tell me they don't know what they are.
11: Burleson says he remains a skeptic, but is willing to see all the evidence before forming an opinion. Dangerous heat will continue in and around the Joplin Metro all weekend long. An extreme heat warning is in effect through Sunday evening. The heat index could reach 110 tomorrow, and each day with many of us in the National Weather Service's highest heat risk category both days. Warm nights will provide little relief, allowing heat stress to build. Stay hydrated, limit time outdoors, and check on people who don't have air conditioning. And what's going on over the weekend? Check out the story inside the KZRG app. I'm Steve Smith, News Talk KZRG.
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18: Here's your KZRG forecast. Sunny and very hot. 102 heat index around 109. Extreme heat warning until 8 p.m. on Sunday. For tonight, very warm. Mostly clear and 82. Sunday, mostly sunny and hot. 103 heat index near 110. Jeff Eno in the KZRG Storm Center.
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0: 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And yes, I told you so.
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5: News on Angelo Bavaro. What's expected to strengthen into Hurricane Lala is closing in on Hawaii.
6: Winds are picking up. Today is really the day that conditions will start deteriorating across Hawaii. Up first for impacts is the Big Island, which is south of us. They are under a hurricane warning there.
5: Fox's Katie Byrne. House Speaker Mike Johnson says Republicans are using the budget reconciliation process to help advance key parts of the Save America Act.
7: We added election integrity, the Save America Act, with some funding for troops and farmers. I don't think anybody who has common sense can vote against that, and we're awaiting the Senate's action so we can move it and get it to the president's desk.
5: That act has remained stalled in the Senate. Iran's chief justice says that country is the, quote, owner and ruler of the Strait of Hormuz after President Trump said the U.S. could make that waterway its territory. 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
8: An extreme heat warning remains in effect, expecting a high today of 103. I'm Steve Smith. Here's what's trending on News Talk KZRG. Joplin city leaders will confront homelessness from two directions Monday night. The council will consider a sweeping ordinance banning camping and storage of tents, blankets, and other belongings in parks, streets, and other public places. Members also will hold a public hearing on Watered Gardens' proposed three-phase tiny home village for homeless and disabled residents that would be located near 14th in Minnesota. Meanwhile, Missouri Governor Mike Kehoe is still disappointed that voters rejected a push to scrap the state's income tax. He says he's looking at other tax-cutting options.
9: Property tax relief is sorely needed across our state in many communities, so there's various ways to let Missourians, again, keep more money in their pocket. I think there's a couple of different things on the table.
8: Governor Kehoe was among those closely watching a legal challenge over the state's new congressional district map. It should be decided by the second week of September. A fishing trip ended with her SUV in Grand Lake. It happened on Highway 10 north of Grove when a Joplin woman backed her vehicle onto an embankment, got out to grab her fishing pole, and watched her car roll into the water. She wasn't hurt, but the SUV appeared to be mostly submerged. Steve Smith, News Talk KZRG.
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11: Here's your KZRG forecast. Dangerous heat through the weekend. Temperatures will drop back to the mid-90s for the high Monday. That is as quote-unquote cool as it is going to get as we get right back up into the low 100s Tuesday. Today, sunny, 102. Heat index, 109. Extreme heat warning until 8 p.m. Sunday. Tonight, mostly clear, 82. Sunday, mostly sunny, 103. Heat index, 110. Take all of those heat precautions when you are in it. I'm Jeff Eno in the KZRG Storm Center.
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0: really been there, I really would have liked to listen to this argument. In the 55th Federalist, Madison writes a line that ought to be carved over the door of every state capital in this country. I mean every single one. He writes that Republican government, government by the people, that form of government, he wrote, presupposes the existence of virtue in the people to a higher degree than any other form of government. Think about that. A monarchy does not need good citizens. A monarchy needs obedient citizens. Again, a dictatorship. They don't need virtue in the citizens. They need fear in the citizens. But a republic, a nation that dares to let ordinary people rule themselves, a republic runs on the character of its citizens, or it doesn't run at all, or it runs into the brick wall of debt and partisanship and, I'd like to say, bull, you know what, because it would make a nice alliteration, but I won't. That's the common good, the virtue. It's not a benefit that gets delivered to your door or that shows up in your checking account. It's a responsibility carried on your shoulders. It's the neighbor who shows up, the juror who takes the job seriously. It's the parent that goes to the school board meeting. It's the voter who actually reads the ballot measure. It's the voter who really understands and thinks about the candidates and what they will or will not do, not for them, but for the good of the country. The citizen who can disagree with you at the top of his lungs on a Tuesday and stand next to you at the fire on Wednesday. That's the common good. And the founder's deepest fear was never that we would fail to fund the common good, like a national defense, or a border, or border security. It was that we would forget how to be the common good, that we would trade the hard, glorious labor of governing ourselves for the soft comfort of being governed by someone else. Oh, and never notice the moment that that trade happened. I think we ought to stop outsourcing our citizenship. So what does the common good ask of us, of you, of me, in the 21st century? It asks us to stop outsourcing our citizenship. We are living in the great age of outsourcing. We outsource our thinking to whatever screen is closest. We outsource our judgment to whatever tribe we've picked, and then we let it tell us what we're allowed to believe before we believed anything at all. And more, I think we're invited to outsource our very independence to a huge government that promises to carry every burden that we don't want to carry ourselves, and then asks in return only that we stop acting like free people who could carry those burdens ourselves. Madison's common good is the argument against all of that. Madison's argument says a free people govern themselves. We govern our appetites, our arguments, our own affairs. Or we will sooner or later be governed by somebody else. There is no third option, and I don't think there ever was a third option. So the general welfare is not a coupon the government will hand you. It's a mirror, and the question it asks, the same question that kept a quiet man writing by candlelight 230-some years ago, is the only question that's ever mattered for a free people. And this is the question I ask myself, and I propose to my audiences at least 3 or 4 times a year. Are we still the kind of people who can do this ourselves? Now, I think we can be. I think it has to be a choice. And choices, unlike the weather, can be made. Are we willing to do that? Oh, I can hear it out there all across the country right now. Some yes, some no. Some, well, we lost the ability to do that a long time ago. I think it's worth thinking about. And I think it's worth the idea that what Madison and Hamilton argued about really does matter today. If you take, which I like to do often, you take something, an issue, or a stage of life, or a stage of a nation, and take it to its logical conclusion. Just keep going down the same path, never changing anything. The railroad tracks are headed one direction, and they keep moving that direction. Where do you end up? Where do we end up if we stay on the same direction we're going today? Well, one, we'll end up bankrupt. We'll end up, and now I'm just theorizing, but if, just take an if any of these social welfare programs really do collapse in the next 5, 10, 15 years, and grandma's Social Security gets cut in half, and everybody that's behind grandma never gets Social Security at all, yet they've been paying into it. How much does that occur before people truly do get the pitchforks and the torches out and they start marching and burning down the Capitol? Oh, it'll make January 6th free. Forget what you think about January 6th. It'll make that look like, oh, just, you know, a cocktail party. People will go nuts. Look at what the reaction has been just with open borders, something that the government was supposed to do, secure the borders. Because a nation that has no borders, a nation that just allows anybody with, you know, a criminal record or anything else just to come in, is no longer a nation anymore. And I think, and I'm not trying to make this partisan, but I think but for Donald Trump, we would see that the nation would begin some sort of societal collapse if every person in some crap hole country that could figure out some way by selling enough, you know, turning in enough tin cans or aluminum cans or whatever to make enough money to finally make their way into Mexico or Canada so they could finally come into this country, there would be not 325 million Americans. There'd be probably close to 750 million Americans, most of which would not be U.S. citizens, and most of whom would be demanding something from all of the producers in this society. That society would eventually collapse. I don't think that's inevitable. I think we have the opportunity. We have the opportunity every 4 years. We have the opportunity every 2 years to turn those things around. The question is, are there enough people? And I know that we have to deal with the fact that we have an entire generation of kids that have never been taught anything about, I mean, what I've just talked about for the past 45 minutes, they would think I was speaking in gibberish. The General Welfare Clause, Madison and Hamilton, the candlelit room 135 years ago, who gives a crap about that? I do. I do because I care about the nation. And I think you should too. And we ought to do everything we can at every level of government to try to get ourselves back to some degree of what Hamilton and Madison called for. Because otherwise, in your own mind, take it to the logical extension, logical conclusion of the path that we're on, and you tell me where we end up. Because I don't think it's very pretty, but neither do I think it's inevitable. It's the Weekend with Michael Brown. Text lines open 33103. Keyword Michael. Hang tight. I'll be right back.
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12: Here's your KZRG forecast. Dangerous heat through the weekend. Temperatures will drop back to the mid-90s for the high Monday. That is as quote-unquote cool as it is going to get as we get right back up into the low 100s Tuesday. Today, sunny, 102. Heat index, 109. Extreme heat warning until 8 p.m. Sunday. Tonight, mostly clear, 82. Sunday, mostly sunny, 103. Heat index, 110. Take all of those heat precautions when you are in it. I'm Jeff Eno in the KZRG Storm Center.
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0: Welcome back to Weekend with Michael Brown. Glad to have you with me. 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KOA, it's at 94.1 FM, 850 AM. Hit that as a preset on your app. And then Monday through Friday, 9 to noon Mountain Time, you can stream me live so you can listen to what we do during the weekday. So real quickly, I want to tell you something about what Scott Bessent, the Secretary of the Treasury, said. So you won't take my paraphrasing wrong. He wrote that the Strait of Hormuz is never going to go back to the way it was because the Iranians have tried to use it as a choke point. We're going to see over the next 2 years, the Strait's going to become irrelevant. It's going to just become another body of water. And I would say that more than 50 or 70% of the energy, the oil, that moves through the Strait is now going to go through underground pipelines. That's the key, underground pipeline. His argument is not the military. It's an argument about capital. And capital is the thing I trust to usually tell the truth about what's happening. Because money doesn't have opinions. Money has one instinct, survival. So here's the instinct that I think is going on in the Strait of Hormuz. Every single time that the Iranian signal it's willing to choke that strait, which we've heard a bazillion times since the Iranian war started, that 20% of our oil and energy flows through the strait. Every time they signal they're willing to choke that choke point, the Iranians think they're showing strength. They're not. They're doing the opposite. They're telling every oil producer on the Arabian Peninsula the same thing. Get out. Build another road. Don't depend on the strait. Now, that's not what they intend to say, but that's what they are saying. So Saudi Arabia is expanding its east-west pipeline around the peninsula. The United Arab Emirates, they've already built out that port on Fujairah as a bypass that sits out the strait entirely. In Iraq, they're dusting off an overland export route. And there's a bigger vision. They call it the IMEC, I-M-E-C. They want to run a corridor of pipe and rail and highway from the Gulf up through the region to the Mediterranean. What was that? If they pull that off, what does that mean? It means a barrel of oil never passes under an Iranian gun to reach a European refinery. So when the Treasury Secretary says the strait becomes irrelevant, he's not predicting a peace treaty. What he's actually predicting, because he's a finance guy, he's predicting arbitrage. He's saying the market is going to route around the risk the way that water routes itself around a rock. Not because anybody in Tehran had a change of heart, because nobody sane builds their supply chain through a choke point that a hostile regime keeps threatening to close. Now, there's a real objection to this idea. A pipeline is a fixed target. A tanker moves anyway. Now, not all the time, but a tanker can move. A pipeline cannot. If you're worried about Iranians hitting your oil, moving it from 1,000 ships onto a stationary pipe with a pumping station sitting out in the middle of the desert, I don't know that that's obviously safer unless you bury it deep and you're willing to defend it. So when the Treasury Secretary says that the strait will be irrelevant in 2 years, I'd put money on the direction being right and the timeline being optimistic. Governments and pipelines both run slowly. But the direction is the story. And notice what it does to Iran's leverage. The more they threaten the knife, the faster the world will build around that knife. They are right now negotiating away the one card they had left, and Scott Bessent is on TV narrating the funeral. But there's another story. Go with me out to West Texas, the Permian Basin, down in Odessa, Midland. In fact, if you watch Landman, that's the Permian Basin. It's flat, it's dry, it's scrubby, and it's really brown right now. It's the kind of empty that most people drive through with the windows rolled up and the AC on, counting the minutes until they find the next town, which sometimes is a long time. Whether you're going to Midland, Odessa, Fort Stockton, wherever you're going down in the Permian Basin, for over 100 years, the only gold out there was underground, oil and gas. But there's a new gold rush on that same dirt. And here's the twist. It has nothing to do with oil. It's data centers. Those giant windowless buildings that run the artificial intelligence boom, the ones that in some cases guzzle electricity, in some cases they might guzzle water, they need somewhere to go. So why are they looking at the middle of nowhere? Because everywhere that isn't the middle of nowhere is trying to fight them off. Everybody from Maine to Arizona, communities are pushing back. They don't want the noise, I don't think, although most times the noise isn't that bad. And they don't want their water table drained, although there are internal cooling systems. They don't want the strain on the grid, although that will, I think, ultimately help us recognize that we need to strengthen the grid. See, I can make the argument for a data center in my sleep. But I understand the impulse completely. So developers do the rational thing. They went looking for a place where land, power, and water is in spades and almost nobody around to object. If West Texas and the Permian Basin were its own state, it'd probably be the least populated in the entire country. And I don't know that for a fact. I just know that from having been there a lot. The least populous. I think about 500,000 people spread across all that emptiness. And the folks who own the dirt, companies like Texas Pacific Land, LandBridge, Eagle Rock, they have spent their whole existence leasing that land to oil producers. Now they want to lease it to server farms. Same playbook, but a new tenant. And it's capital light. You don't drill an expensive well. You just sign a lease and sell them the water and the power. Wall Street's losing its mind over it. One energy lawyer put it perfectly. Everybody's chasing that new white whale. Chevron, for example, has already signed a 20-year deal to sell electricity to a Microsoft data center out there, and they're building a gas-fired power plant to feed it. Let that sink in for a second. The IA revolution, the most futuristic thing humanity is building right now, is going to run on natural gas burned in the West Texas desert. Not on wind, not on solar, on the same hydrocarbons that the green energy movement, that the congregants in the Church of the Climate Activists has spent 20-plus years telling us to be ashamed of. The future kind of needs the fuel of the past. There's another story, though. It goes all the way to Australia. And it's about a word that you've probably never even said out loud or even heard of. Scandium. That's a rare earth element, scandium. And if you mix a little of it into aluminum, you get a metal that's strong, light, flexible, resists heat and corrosion, which makes it exactly what you'd want for, say, a fighter jet or aerospace. And yes, we're powering those data centers that we were just talking about. There has never been a mine on planet Earth dug specifically to produce scandium. Not one. Up to now, the world has scraped it up as a leftover, a byproduct of digging for other stuff. Who controls that supply? China. Foreign producers account for the overwhelming majority of the mining and barely nearly all the processing. Last week, that started to change. An Australian company called Sunrise Energy Metals got a $400 million commitment from the United States, the Department of War's Office of Strategic Capital, to build what would be the world's first primary scandium mine. Company stock, gosh, I wish I'd been in on it, jumped as much as 29% in one day. Now, it's a conditional loan commitment, not a blank check, not the government buying the company, structured over years and tied to the project actually hitting its milestone. The point of this entire segment, we're all concerned about energy, while unbeknownst, because nobody talks about it, changes are occurring everywhere. Everywhere. Why? Because capital wants to survive. I'll be right back.
13: 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We make
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18: Today, Seattle Seahawks cornerback Devin Witherspoon agreed to a 4-year, $132 million extension with over $101 million guaranteed, making him the highest paid cornerback in NFL history. Arizona Cardinals head coach Mike LaFleur told reporters today that rookie running back Jeremiah Love will be out this week due to a sore ankle. 3 preseason games kicking off moments from now. The Buffalo Bills officially ringing in new Highmark Stadium by playing host to the Carolina Panthers. Deshaun Watson gets the start for the Cleveland Browns against the Bears at Soldier Field, Chicago, and John Harbaugh's New York Giants hosting the Minnesota Vikings. Today's Major League Baseball action leads off 10 minutes from now with the Tigers hosting the White Sox. Just over an hour from now at Wrigley, it'll be the Cubs and the St. Louis Cardinals.
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19: Questions over control. I'm Angelo Bavaro, Fox News. Leaders in Iran say that country is the, quote, owner and ruler of the Strait of Hormuz after comments by President Trump that the U.S. could make that waterway its territory after the war.
20: In that same speech, the president also addressed the economic pain that many Americans are feeling as a result of this war, and he promised it will be worth it.
21: For you to pay a tiny little bit more for your gasoline, just remember, you're doing it so that a very evil country cannot have a country. Really, it's the number one state sponsor of terror in the world. They have no leadership.
20: The Iranian leadership has been largely speaking with one voice, saying they control it and that no ships should pass without their prior approval. Iran's deputy foreign minister, the latest to weigh in via X, saying, quote, the Strait of Hormuz cannot be seized by tweet, nor by aircraft carrier, nor by issuing an order.
19: Fox's Jonathan Hunt. Israeli airstrikes on southern Lebanon killed at least 11 people earlier today. Lebanon's health ministry says three children were among those victims. The Israeli military says it targeted Hezbollah infrastructure in response to action against its soldiers in that area. The Save America Act, which would require proof of citizenship to register and photo ID to vote in federal elections, is expected to be taken up again when the Senate returns next month. Speaker Mike Johnson on Fox's Saturday in America.
22: Even 72% of Democrats think you ought to have a valid ID to vote. So it's not a controversial proposition, but the Democrats in the Congress are holding it up. And you have to ask yourself why. The president, I think, is right. Some of them just, they want to have the pathway open for cheating.
19: Democrats argue the Save America Act could disenfranchise eligible voters who lack access to those documents. 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
23: An extreme heat warning remains in effect. We should have clear skies today, but a high of 103. I'm Steve Smith. Here's what's trending on News Talk KZRG. A former Carl Junction police officer who is accused of beating a Joplin attorney unconscious is now being sued. Attorney Terrence Prigmore claims Bradley McDaniel attacked him during a court-ordered paternity meeting last November. McDaniel repeatedly punched Prigmore, threw him against walls, and kicked and stomped him. Prigmore later went to the hospital with a head injury. McDaniel will have to stand trial at some point. She left her son in a hot car.
24: Well, a woman from Joplin accused of going into the Walmart neighborhood market there on Maiden Lane Tuesday evening while her 7-year-old sat alone in a non-running car for about 20 minutes. It was 96 degrees at the time, which the National Weather Service estimates could have felt like 125 inside that car by the time someone found the boy, lethargic and initially unable to respond. 25-year-old Jaslyn Frencher, now charged with first-degree endangering the welfare of a child. I'm Cy Albright, you saw KZRG.
23: Remember the Field of Dreams? Next season, the Kansas City Royals will face the Boston Red Sox in the historic game in Iowa that is based on the 1989 film that featured Kevin Costner. It will be the fourth Field of Dreams game since the tradition was started back in 2021. Steve Smith, News Talk KZRG.
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12: Here's your KZRG forecast. Sunny and very hot. 102 heat index around 109. Extreme heat warning until 8 p.m. on Sunday. For tonight, very warm. Mostly clear and 82. Sunday, mostly sunny and hot. 103 heat index near 110. Jeff Eno in the KZRG Storm Center.
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Welcome back to The Weekend with Michael Brown. Glad to have you with me. I appreciate you tuning in. Don't forget, subscribe to Substack, which Michael's going to go do right now, at heckofajob.com, heckofajob.com. So let's go back to that room. That room in New York, Hamilton and Madison are sitting there. It's 1700s, candlelight. They're arguing about the Constitution. Wouldn't you like to

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5: Here's your KZRZ forecast. Dangerous heat through the weekend. Temperatures will drop back to the mid-90s for the high Monday. That is as quote-unquote cool as it is going to get as we get right back up into the low 100s Tuesday. Today, sunny, 102. Heat index, 109. Extreme heat warning until 8 p.m. Sunday. Tonight, mostly clear, 82. Sunday, mostly sunny, 103. Heat index, 110. Take all of those heat precautions when you are in it. I'm Jeff Eno in the KZRZ Storm Center.
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1: News. I'm Carmen Roberts. President Trump ramps up economic pressure on Iran, but Tehran is betting high oil and gas prices will force him to back down.
2: Pretty soon I'll be declaring the Hormuz Strait a territory of the United States.
3: Perhaps he's talking figuratively, meaning that the U.S. would keep that blockade to keep controlling the strait, at least in the president's view. Iran obviously has a very different view.
1: Fox's Jonathan Hunt in Tel Aviv. The national average for gas in the U.S. is $4.07 a gallon. That is the highest ever for this day. And Virginia State University has lifted the campus lockdown after a mass shooting, but says it is maintaining a strong police presence there. Early this morning, five people were shot and injured, one critically. Police are searching for multiple suspects. 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
4: An extreme heat warning is in effect, expecting a high today of 103. I'm Steve Smith. Here's what's trending on News Talk KCRG. Luring in the aliens, Southwest Missouri Congressman Eric Burleson says it sounds like something out of a movie, but it really happened.
5: Looking back at all of the sightings and the events that have happened throughout the United States, they just thought, what are the common things that seem to draw these things in? And so they tried to imitate a lot of that at once. They went to a location where they had already had activity, and they describe encountering these glowing orbs. They're basically just, they can hover statically. They can go from sitting static in the air to instantaneous acceleration. And we don't know what these things are. At least they tell me they don't know what they are.
4: Burleson says he remains a skeptic, but is willing to see all the evidence before forming an opinion. Dangerous heat will continue in and around the Joplin Metro all weekend long. An extreme heat warning is in effect through Sunday evening. The heat index could reach 110 tomorrow, and each day with many of us in the National Weather Service's highest heat risk category both days. Warm nights will provide little relief, allowing heat stress to build. Stay hydrated, limit time outdoors, and check on people who don't have air conditioning. And what's going on over the weekend? Check out the story inside the KZRG app. I'm Steve Smith, News Talk KZRG.
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9: Here's your KZRZ forecast. Dangerous heat through the weekend. Temperatures will drop back to the mid-90s for the high Monday. That is as quote-unquote cool as it is going to get as we get right back up into the low 100s Tuesday. Today, sunny, 102. Heat index, 109. Extreme heat warning until 8 p.m. Sunday. Tonight, mostly clear, 82. Sunday, mostly sunny, 103. Heat index, 110. Take all of those heat precautions when you are in it. I'm Jeff Eno in the KZRZ Storm Center.
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Welcome back to The Weekend with Michael Brown. Glad to have you with me. I always appreciate you tuning in on The Weekend. 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So go do that right now. Now, I want you to do me a favor. Picture the builder's model home. You know, new subdivision, the builders always build a new home or an apartment or condo complex that always had that model home. They're going to put up 200 houses in a new subdivision, but they finish, or maybe 500 apartments in an apartment complex, or maybe a couple of hundred condos in a condo

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3: Here's your KZRZ forecast. Sunny and very hot. 102 heat index around 109. Extreme heat warning until 8 p.m. on Sunday. For tonight, very warm. Mostly clear and 82. Sunday, mostly sunny and hot. 103 heat index near 110. Jeff Eno in the KZRZ Storm Center.
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5: We have 12 years left to cut emissions by at least 50%, if not more. And for everyone who wants to make a joke about that, you may laugh, but your grandkids will not.
6: Well, I guess they're just going to have to worry about that themselves. That was AOC. What was that, Michael? 7 years ago. That was 7 years ago. She was chewing, eating food, making a video of herself, doesn't know what a garbage disposal is. Shocked to learn that lettuce grows in dirt. And we had 12 years. That was 7 years ago. So what does that leave us, Michael? That leaves us 5 years. We have 5 years left to save the planet, to stop global warming. Otherwise, the entire planet will die. Earth will die. Alexandria Ocasio-Cortez, number one in the running for the presidency among Democrats who are likely to vote in the primaries, according to a brand new poll. That's right. She's got 22% of the vote from Democrats to be their nominee for president of the United States. AOC does. I wouldn't elect her senior bartender anywhere, but that's me. And isn't that amazing? And then Pete Buttigieg coming in a close second behind AOC for president of the United States. They are something. Yes, they are. Now, Michael Piercy shot a fun photograph. He's got a photograph here of a car, a Maryland car. And it's a, what is that? It's a real nice looking Toyota. It's a racy Toyota. And it's got a fast back and a air scoop on the back. And it's kind of a graphite gray. It's a real cool-looking car with cool wheels and tires and stuff. Great-looking kind of a race car with a Maryland license plate. And the Maryland license plate is Corn Pop. Corn Pop. It's K-O-R-N-P-O-P. The guy got the Corn Pop license plate in Maryland. That is pretty great. That's a gem, I got to say. And it's a cool car. What kind of car is that? It's a beauty. It's a humdinger, isn't it? It's a real nice one. Looks real fast. It's a super something, and GR, it's got everything going for it. And the license plate is Corn Pop, and Michael Piercy sent the photo out this morning with, he was a bad dude.
7: Corn Pop was a bad dude, and he ran a bunch of bad boys. And I did, and back in those days, you see how things have changed? One of the things you had to use, if you used pomade in your hair, you had to wear a bathing cap.
6: Pomade. Yeah, he had to wear a bathing cap. And he said, hey, Esther. He called him Esther Williams. He's calling him Esther Williams because, you know, his references are usually from the 1880s. That's pretty. Yeah, but here's Corn Pop. Pretty cool, I got to say. And it's really a cool-looking car. It's a great-looking little urban race car. With a Corn Pop with a K. Remember that. It's Corn Pop with a K. Corn Pop license plate. On the guy's car, I love it. And there are no political bumper stickers or anything, any identifiable political anything on the car other than Corn Pop. That's pretty funny. That guy's got a sense of humor. Why do I assume it's a guy? Well, because I'm looking at the car, and it's, the license plate is Corn Pop. So it's I'm guessing the odds are roughly 100% that it's a guy driving. Isn't that amazing? Just great stuff. Wonderful, wonderful. All right, we have an Alexandria Ocasio-Cortez because climate change. It's 12 years. That was 7 years ago. She hasn't said anything about it since. They say these outlandish things, and then because our news media is the most corrupt institution in America, there is never any follow-up for any of that, is there? No, there isn't. Hey, Corn Pop. Yeah, I want to hang out with Corn Pop. I bet Corn Pop in Maryland is having a good time, having fun, because that's good stuff. Yes, sir. Yeah, AOC leading the charge, 22% of the Democrat primary vote. Pete Buttigieg, 21%. And then Mark Kelly, 9%. And wonderfully, perhaps, Gavin Newsom is down there at 8%, followed by Bernie Sanders at 6%. Kamala Harris with only 5%. She comes in behind everybody. Mm-mm-mm. And then everyone else is 2%. That's all they have left. That's everyone else below 2%. Just remarkable stuff. These people, can I just say, these people. There is a lot wrong with these people. All right, Michael, let's go to some audio here because crazy. Oh, yeah, there's this story out of New York over the weekend. Did you see this the boat in New York Harbor? Capsized. And with a bunch of civilians on it, and a mother and her 5-month-old baby died tragically. New York Harbor. CBS News has the story out of New York. Mother and 5-month-old baby die in New York Harbor after boat capsized. Captain arrested. Captain has been arrested. Oh, captain, my captain. A woman and her 5-month-old baby died after a vessel carrying 14 people overturned in New York Harbor on Saturday night, according to police. The boat's captain has been arrested for reckless endangerment, and authorities are investigating whether the vessel was operating illegally as a charter. Is it an illegal alien boat? The U.S. Coast Guard said on Sunday. The New York Police Department said it was called to an overturned vessel near Liberty Island. You know, the Statue of Liberty and Ellis Island's right there and all that stuff. Home to the Statue of Liberty at 10:55 p.m. on Saturday. The authority deployed a harbor unit, a scuba team, and an aviation team to the scene where 12 people had already been rescued from the water. 27-year-old woman and 5-month-old baby girl were located and taken to Langone Hospital, where they were declared deceased on arrival, according to authorities. Law enforcement sources identified the CBS News 27-year-old woman as Sarah Sanchez and her baby, Antonella Garcia. Garcia got Sanchez and Garcia. And at the El Punto restaurant, an Italian restaurant in Midtown Manhattan, said on social media that Sanchez and Garcia were the wife and daughter of one of their employees, Andres Garcia, who was also on the boat. But he lived, of course. And that is a terrible, horrible thing. And the guy, the captain, has been arrested. Also there are questions. NYPD Deputy Commissioner for Public Information confirmed to CBS News that Manuel Hernandez, 46 years old of New York, was arrested Sunday and charged with 13 counts of reckless endangerment. Now, Manuel Hernandez, see, this is one of the things that the Democrats have done to the United States of America, giving 18-wheeler tractor-trailer driver's licenses to illegal aliens who are killing people all over America all the time, and the news media doesn't care and they don't cover it. But now the captain of the boat that capsized in New York Harbor was being driven by the captain, Manuel Hernandez, 46 years old. Now, are they giving boat captain licenses to illegal aliens, too? I know you don't want to jump to conclusions like this, except for the fact that the Democrats have ceded the field here. And now every time you see Manuel Hernandez is the driver of the tractor trailer or of the boat in New York Harbor, you have to ask, did the Democrats decide to give him a boat captain license? And I can assure you the news media is not looking into it now. An illegal charter is any passenger for hire vessel that lacks Coast Guard credentials, safety equipment, and inspection certificates, the Coast Guard said, and they're still looking into all that. But this is how you become a third world country, and the Democrats are working real hard on that, on making us into a third world country, you know. And obviously, it's a tragic and terrible story. A mother and a five-month-old baby. And I've got to get to the WNBA because there's funny stuff on the W. We got two men from the NBA, the real NBA, the men's NBA, and they're talking about entering the WNBA draft next year because, you know, women are whatever men say women are, according to Democrats. And that is a... It's a funny story, and the Democrats don't know how to respond to anything because of their many, many mental issues. But let's go, Michael, let's go to some audio, because the Democrats, they're completely nuts. Now, Alexandria Ocasio-Cortez, who is number one in the running for a Democrat nomination for the presidency of the United States, with 22% of the vote, an ABC News poll, so Democrats who say they're going to vote in the primaries for the presidential election. They want AOC. 21% want Buttigieg. They want Mayor Pete Buttigieg. And boy, they're a sinking ship. Honestly, the Democrat Party should be disbanded and cast to the ash heap of history. They're an awful story. The horrible, awful story of the Democrat Party. The history of everything that's been wrong in this country forever, I think, is the history of the Democrat Party. All right, let's go to AOC. She went on ABC fake news yesterday, you know, the land of George Stephanopoulos. She went on with John Carl, who's hosting This Week without David Brinkley. And AOC is on there and said, hey, you know, you got this Francesca Hong running for government. She's a North Korean and a Democrat and a socialist, and she's running for governor of Wisconsin, of all places. It's Wisconsin, and the Democrats just firebomb everything. Everything they touch turns bad. And here is AOC with John Carl, and look how pressing the interview is not. It's a love-fest smile and, you know, winking and nodding and little thing. AOC with John Carl yesterday.
8: So you have Wisconsin coming up next. Francesca Hong, who is the Democratic Socialist of America supported candidate for governor. You haven't endorsed her. Are you going to?
9: No, I haven't endorsed in that race. My focus has been in winning back the Congress, winning back the House, and positioning ourselves to have the best chance possible to win the Senate. So I've been focused on those legislative.
8: What do you make?
6: She's a power broker in the Democrat Party. She's a bartender who was entered into a contest in New York that her brother entered her into because the Democrats said, who should we run for Congress? And this is true. And AOC's brother said, hey, my sister's a bartender. She's kind of hot. Maybe you'd like to run her for Congress because, you know, she could put maybe a brass pole down there in the House of Representatives and get that going. No, I haven't endured. I'm focused on winning the House and the Senate. She is a Democrat Party power broker, which is proof all by itself that the Democrat Party should be disbanded. And here comes John Carl. He's got the hard-hitting stuff here. Hey, this is the lady that wants to, you know, ban the police and do away with ICE and open our borders and ban Thanksgiving, and she hates Christmas and the 4th of July, and she hates everything. She's maladjusted, malignant misanthrope.
8: What do you make of those controversial statements? I'm sure you've seen. I mean, she's, the Thanksgiving dust-up. Mm-hmm. She says she doesn't, you know, still dust believe up. That, but, you know,
6: doesn't still believe that.
8: Abolish prisons, abolish police, which is also positions that have been taken by a lot of the progressive candidates who have won.
6: Mm-hmm. Which are
8: how do you get around that?
9: Positions. Yeah.
8: Those are not positions that are supported
6: easily.
9: Right. I mean, I think that a lot of these races.
6: You're going to let me do it right now.
9: Even right now, they'll have a tendency to be nationalized.
8: Yeah.
9: But
6: yeah,
9: these races ultimately are local, and all politics are local. My understanding is that Francesca Hong has made clear her present stances to her electorate.
8: Yeah, she's moved away from a lot of that.
9: Right, she's moved away from it.
6: She's flip-flopped.
9: local city councilman that has this
6: listen to this
9: saying woke one was crazy.
6: John Carl joins right in. Woke one was crazy. I got a city councilman in New York City, apparently. Woke one was crazy. And he doesn't say, what the hell does that mean? He laughs with her. Well, it's still crazy then, right? I mean, that's because abolishing ICE, doing away with prisons, defunding the police, opening the border, just scratching the surface on a few of the loony things, do away with Thanksgiving. The woke one was crazy. And John Carl laughs along with her and says, yeah, woke one was crazy. Ho, ho, ho, ho. And what they're saying is that Hong has flip-flopped on everything that she's ever said, because Democrat political consultants were hired to come in and tell her, hey, you're a kind of a, you know, semi-nice-looking North Korean woman, but you said all this crazy stuff. Well, how about if we just pretend that you never said any of that and we flip-flop on all of it? What do you think? Maybe that'd be the way to go. And she says, yeah, good idea. Yeah, I don't believe any of the stuff that I've said my whole life. I don't believe that anymore. And the media says, yeah, she's gone back on that. And AOC says, yeah, all politics is local. Ha, ha, ha. And besides, woke one was crazy. You're all still crazy. There are no adults here. And John Carl doesn't push back. There's no getting in her face like every Republican on every network. But there it is. How do you get around that? Well, you're going to help me do it right now, John Carl, and then we're going to laugh our way out of it by saying woke one was crazy. Yeah, and I don't believe all those things that I said that got me the nomination, but never mind that. Remarkable stuff.

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9: This guy, El Sayed, is a cancer in the body politic. 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
13: Here's your KZRG forecast. Dangerous heat through the weekend. Temperatures will drop back to the mid-90s for the high Monday. That is as quote-unquote cool as it is going to get as we get right back up into the low 100s Tuesday. Today, sunny, 102. Heat index, 109. Extreme heat warning until 8 p.m. Sunday. Tonight, mostly clear, 82. Sunday, mostly sunny, 103. Heat index, 110. Take all of those heat precautions when you are in it. I'm Jeff Eno in the KZRG Storm Center.
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14: Ah, yes. All right, we have returned, and we were just, John Carl was performing an act of journalistic gratification upon Alexandria Ocasio-Cortez yesterday. Hey, you know, Francesca Hong in Wisconsin, she's running for governor there, and she wants to do all kinds of absolutely crazy stuff. John Carl, and then she said, well, you know, as my old friend said, woke one was crazy. I guess that's like, you know, 1.0, 2.0. Their first version of crazy was crazy, and they're admitting it now. And John Carl says, well, you know, woke one, what's up with that, AOC?
15: Was it? I mean, did the movement go too far with some of those positions? I mean, you briefly supported the idea of defunding the police.
16: Well, I think that during this time, and especially during COVID, there was a huge opening of the Overton window. We were shut down.
14: The Overton window.
16: The highest unemployment rates that we have seen because of those shutdowns.
14: Yeah. So,
16: and I think that
14: defund the police.
16: The doors were really open in trying to entertain any and every policy that was going to get us to a better place. And I actually think that the discussions that were had in that time were quite fruitful. I think that during lockdown, of course, rhetoric in that time is not rhetoric that we would use today.
14: Yeah, of course, that's not rhetoric that we'd use today. Not a chance. John Carl asked her the difference between socialism and communism.
15: What, in your mind, is the difference between socialism and communism?
16: I think, to me, the fundamental differences, there's many.
15: Yeah.
16: One prevailing one is democracy. And I believe that democratic socialists are fundamentally pro-democracy. And
14: we
16: believe in the ballot box.
14: And stuffing ballot boxes and doing away with the Senate and the Supreme Court.

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4: Fox News, I'm Daria Albinger, batting down the hatches, Hawaii. A hurricane warning is now in effect for the islands as they prepare for Lala. This is a big lumbering system which could bring strong wind and heavy rain to the islands, and Big Island could take the brunt of this storm. There is a runoff in South Carolina's Republican nomination for U.S. Senate. Congressman Ralph Norman tells Fox News he is the right person for the job.
5: My agenda is very simple. Save Act, Save Act, Save Act. And if it means nuking the filibuster, I will do that.

0: We'll do that.
1: Norman faces Darlene Graham. She's the sister of the late Senator Lindsey Graham and was nominated by the governor to serve the rest of his term. The election is August 25th. The candidates will debate this coming Tuesday. 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
2: An extreme heat warning remains in effect. We should have clear skies today, but a high of 103. I'm Steve Smith. Here's what's trending on News Talk KZRG. A former Carroll Junction police officer who is accused of beating a Joplin attorney unconscious is now being sued. Attorney Terrence Prigmore claims Bradley McDaniel attacked him during a court-ordered paternity meeting last November. McDaniel repeatedly punched Prigmore, threw him against walls, and kicked and stomped him. Prigmore later went to the hospital with a head injury. McDaniel will have to stand trial at some point. She left her son in a hot car.
3: Well, a woman from Joplin accused of going into the Walmart neighborhood market there on Maiden Lane Tuesday evening while her 7-year-old sat alone in a non-running car for about 20 minutes. It was 96 degrees at the time, which the National Weather Service estimates could have felt like 125 inside that car by the time someone found the boy, lethargic and initially unable to respond. 25-year-old Jaslyn Frencher, now charged with first-degree endangering the welfare of a child. I'm Cy Albright, News Talk KZRG.
2: Remember the Field of Dreams? 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It will be the fourth Field of Dreams game since the tradition was started back in 2021. Steve Smith, News Talk KZRG.
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7: Here's your KZRZ forecast. Dangerous heat through the weekend. Temperatures will drop back to the mid-90s for the high Monday. That is as quote-unquote cool as it is going to get as we get right back up into the low 100s Tuesday. Today, sunny, 102. Heat index, 109. Extreme heat warning until 8 p.m. Sunday. Tonight, mostly clear, 82. Sunday, mostly sunny, 103. Heat index, 110. Take all of those heat precautions when you are in it. I'm Jeff Eno in the KZRZ Storm Center.
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9: What, in your mind, is the difference between socialism and communism?
10: I think, to me, the fundamental difference is democracy. Democratic socialists are fundamentally pro-democracy.
11: Oh, yes, and communists are not. Well, as long as they're winning in the democratic process, then they're pro-democracy. It's the old saying, one man, one vote, one time. Then when they secure power, they you don't really need elections anymore. That's all settled science. Left and democracy, that's what they stand for. If I recall correctly, Joe Biden was squeezed out as the Democratic nominee, as the sitting president of the United States. They squeezed him out as the obvious heir apparent to the nomination in the presidential election in 2024. And they dropped in Kamala Harris, who did.

0: not go through a single primary in a single state. There was zero democratic process. That was all decided by the party bosses behind closed doors. John Carl didn't bring any of that up. Also, they have the Democratic Socialists say that when they secure all power and steal it from everyone, that they will eliminate the United States Senate. There will be no more Senate, no more senators. That you won't have senators representing states, two from each state. They don't have that anymore because that will be gone. There will only be the House of Representatives. It will be a unicameral legislature rather than a bicameral legislature, you know, two houses of Congress. It'd be one House of Congress. They say they want to eliminate the Senate. That's democracy. They will give the Democrat nomination to whoever the party bosses damn well please behind closed doors with no democratic process, no primaries, no anything of the kind. They will pack the Supreme Court. What are they saying? 13 now or 16 members of the Supreme Court. They'll pack it because the left doesn't have dominance in the Supreme Court as they have for decades. And they take everything to court and assume they're going to win all of that. They also say that they will do away with the Electoral College because, you know, it's like the old line from the Vietnam War. We had to destroy the village in order to save it. The Democrats, the left, we had to destroy democracy in order to save it. This is crazy, low IQ, third world, banana republic, authoritarianism. By the way, we are a constitutional republic. I don't think that AOC is aware of that. I'm not sure that John Carl is aware of that, but there it is. Yeah, Joe Biden squeezed out. Kamala Harris given the thing. We're going to do away with the Senate. We're going to pack the Supreme Court. We'll eliminate the Electoral College. And John Carl nods and smiles. Yeah, that's real good. Mm-hmm. Yes, sir. Yeah, that's just wonderful stuff. I am telling you, difference between socialism and communism. And now, again, I mentioned that according to the latest poll, AOC is the number one Democrat. If you're polling Democrats who say that they will vote in the primary election for the presidency of the United States in 2028, and John Carl says to AOC, well, you know, gosh, you're the Democrat Party's favorite candidate for president because, you know, you wear a pretty nice tight pair of jeans and that's all we care about.
1: I'm sure you saw the poll in New Hampshire that had you as the leading candidate, leading choice for Democrats. First of all, are you going to run for president?
2: I mean, I'm focused on winning the midterms. I'm running for Congress right now.
0: Yeah. Yeah. Could I get a lime with this vodka tonic over here? Because honestly, she's running for president. And John Carl, well, you saw the poll. You're number one. You're the first number one person, John Carl. And no, really, I need to press you on this because these are the kind of hard hitting interviews that they do at ABC News when AOC comes in. And was she doing this interview in a bikini? And here's John Carl.
1: But, I mean, do you see this as something, and you know, I know you said you're open to it. Is it a realistic possibility?
2: I haven't ruled out the possibility, and I'm very humbled to the tremendous amount of support out there. I think that we have a responsibility to remain focused on the midterms and not on our individual aspirations or plans.
0: I'm so humble. I'm so modest that I couldn't possibly talk about me and my bartender bimbo self running for the presidency of the United States as the Democratic nominee. The last Democratic nominee, again, was just chosen by party bosses behind closed doors with no primaries in any states, no public open selection process for the Democrat nominee. And that's them saving democracy. They're saving democracy. And Joe Biden was squeezed out because they were saving democracy, and they're going to eliminate the Senate to save democracy, and they're going to defund the police to save democracy, and they'll open the borders and amnesty for who knows how many tens of millions of illegal aliens to save democracy, and pack the Supreme Court in order to save democracy. Do away with the Electoral College, with a great equalizer, the brilliant Electoral College, because they're saving democracy. They just have to destroy it in order to save it. Aren't they amazing?
1: And running for Senate against Chuck Schumer, is that also something that's possible?
2: I mean, I think that anything is possible at this juncture.
0: And, you know, they have heroes. They have lots of heroes like Hassan Piker. You know, Hassan Piker, he's a Democrat Party influencer. He is attending campaign events with, you know, Abdul El-Sayed. And now here is Hassan Piker. This is now that he's everywhere with the Democrat Party, and the media loves him. They adore him. They want him to date their daughters. And here's Hassan Piker, an old clip. A lot of his old clips are resurfacing now. And here's Hassan Piker, Democrat leadership, and they might want him to be their presidential nominee. But Hassan Piker, not from the last week, but an old clip of him saying that he wants to bring in millions of illegal aliens. Why does he want to bring in millions of illegal aliens? I think he's a racist and he's a misogynist and he hates people. They'll hate people in the final analysis, not just some people, but really humanity itself. So they hate. But here's how. Now you got to listen. This is there'd be a trigger warning if we're on CNN. They'll never show it on CNN, of course. But here's Hassan Piker say, what is the point of bringing in millions of illegal aliens? And it is to sexually assault your daughter and, of course, destroy white people.
3: We're going to keep bringing in immigrants to this country on purpose just so immigrants. They can f*** your sister and then maybe even your daughter. We're going to destroy the white race, bitch. That's what we're here to do.
0: That's what we're here to do. That's what we're here to do to your sister and your daughter and destroy the white race, Hassan Piker. And this is perfectly mainstream stuff. Now, if Senator Robert Byrd, a Klan leader, Democrat senator from West Virginia, friend of Joe Biden's, if he had been sitting there in his white hood and said anything remotely like this about the black race, he would have been crucified. He'd be driven out of politics. And the Democrats say, oh, that's good stuff. We're bringing in illegal aliens by the millions to rape your daughter, F your daughter and everybody else and destroy the white race. And the Democrats applaud that. And they say, all right. Yeah. Hassan Piker. Let's have him over because they're the left. And look, the commies spent a century doing exactly this. And that's why they support Iran and Hamas and everything else, because their mindset fits in comfortably with Hamas and the Iranian mindset. Extraordinary stuff. Now, here's Hassan Piker again. This is in 2019. And he was on a podcast, and they were talking about how the rent is kind of expensive in Berkeley, California. And what is Hassan Piker, a Democrat Party mainstream leadership at campaign events with Democrats, adored by the news media, and first bringing in millions of illegal aliens to rape your sisters and daughters and to destroy the white race. And here's Hassan Piker when he's told that, well, rents are a little high in Berkeley, California.
4: Well, my understanding is that the property owners who have properties there choose just not to rent it at all.
5: Yeah, kill them. Kill those motherfuckers and murder those motherfuckers in the street. Let the streets soak in their red capitalist bloods, dude.
0: Their red capitalist bloods, dude. And that's because they're the MFers. They're not renting their apartments, and that apparently explains it if you're a left-wing mentally ill person with gender issues and all of that. But there's bring in millions of illegal aliens to rape your sister and your daughter and to destroy the white race and invite him to be on stage with you at campaign events when you're running for the Senate of the United States of America. Hassan Piker, kill them. I want the capitalists. It's the capitalists. The streets must run red with the blood of capitalists because they made something up about rent in Berkeley, California. This is not some fringe nobody. This is a guy who's campaigning with Democrats running for the Senate and governor and on and on. And of course, Hassan Piker, he's with Al-Qaeda and not the United States of America.
5: America deserved 9/11, dude. I'm saying it.
0: There you go. I mean, that's it. And, well, then let's discuss what you deserve right now. That's your Democrat Party. They are, this is the mainstream of the Democrat Party. All right, let's go to the telephones again, Michael. Let's go to Mike calling from Gainesville, Virginia. Michael, you're on the Chris Plant Show.
6: Well, good morning, Chris. Thanks for taking my call. Good to talk to you.
0: Hey, Mike. Welcome.
6: You know, there's two subjects today. Francesca Hong, her parents didn't become citizens until 21 years after her birth here. That's kind of strange, don't you think, that they waited that long to become citizens when they had an anchor baby?
0: Yeah, and I think that their sensibilities appear to be more North Korean than South Korean. South Koreans tend to be very anti-communist, anti-totalitarian, pro-American, pro-freedom. Her sensibilities appear to be very North Korean. Maybe the parents were moles here living among an anchor baby. And now, here they come. This is, it's like we're being invaded. But, Mike, I think the real problem is the Democrat Party, primarily because the Democrat Party parades these people around and, you know, put them up on chairs like it's the chuppah at a Jewish wedding. Yay, yay, yay. Here's Francesca Hong. And her sensibilities are the most fundamentally un-American, anti-American. Open borders, abolish ICE, abolish prisons, defund the police. Free everything for everybody, bankrupt everything. And we'll make health care better by making the government run it because they run everything so well. And I didn't actually know that her parents took 21 years to become naturalized citizens. But somehow that doesn't surprise me at all, Mike.
6: And I don't think Hassan Piker's parents ever became citizens. You know, he's Cenk Uygur's nephew, Hassan Piker is.
0: Yep. Yep. Cenk Uygur. Yeah, the Cenk Uygur, yeah. Hassan, and that's a story that I brought in with me today also. Cenk Uygur, and I refuse to even try to pronounce his name properly, but he's such a ridiculous left-wing clown. That's one of the items that we were texting about and collected over the weekend is Cenk Uygur and Hassan Piker. I guess, you know, they probably don't spend Thanksgiving together because I don't think that they celebrate Thanksgiving. Otherwise, I think that they would. Isn't that amazing? Here, kill the capitalists. I went the streets running with the blood of capitalists because somebody told him that rents were high in Berkeley, California, which I think is a hotbed of radical left-wing everything, right? And then later he said, well, that's just some hyperbolic, language. And when you're a Democrat, the media says, well, that's okay. It was just hyperbole. So it's okay. And the post-millennial covered the story because they covered the news of Cenk Uygur and Hassan Piker. Here it is. Far left streamers Hassan Piker, his uncle Cenk Uygur, barred from entry to UK. Did you see this, Mike?
6: That I did not see, no.
0: As just a couple of days ago, millionaire Marxist streamer Hassan Piker, what a country, says British authorities have blocked him from entering the United Kingdom, where he was slated to speak. Adding another controversy to a week that saw him appear at anti-ICE riots in New Jersey and fall under a subpoena of the U.S. government. His uncle, commentator Cenk Uygur, was also slated to speak in the UK, but his visa application was also rejected. Isn't that amazing? This is actually from June 1st of 2026. They're being barred because of their insane plan. Now, the UK are not standing up for free speech lately because they've got a lot of lefties there, too. But the former now Prime Minister Keir Starmer, they said, was on a visa ban spree, preventing conservative supporters of England's nationalist parties from entering the country and also banning rapper Kanye West over anti-Semitic remarks. Then they banned Cenk Uygur because he's a crazy radical extremist and, again, very much mainstream Democrat Party. and they banned Hassan Piker because they're trying to discourage terrorism and mass murder. You know, and I got to tell you, I think my friend Randy, and it's, you know, they call it Islamophobia. It's not Islamophobia, Mike. It's murderphobia. Huh? It's car bomb.
6: It's not irrational fear, yeah.
0: Yeah, it's not.
6: There's nothing irrational about it.
0: Yeah, nothing irrational about it. And that's, you know, they use these words all the time, but I don't think they know what they mean. Like phobia. Isn't that amazing? And, Mike, I'm sorry. So you were talking about Hong, 21 years. Her parents, I think they're North Korean. And Hassan Piker. And what happened to the Democrat Party, Michael?
6: Well, our most famous anchor baby, our Vice President Kamala Harris, is saying, you know, you need a passport to be able to prove you're an American citizen so you can vote. And she's acting like that is a poll tax to have to get a passport. But you don't have to have a passport. You just need to have a birth certificate. And to get a passport, you already have to have a birth certificate, I believe. So I'm not sure what that whirlpool of thinking is going on in her head there.
0: It's just the open borders crowd, the open borders mentality. Anybody that walks through the door gets all your stuff and your daughter to wipe out the white race because they're racists, they're violent criminals. Everything they think is along the lines of murder and mayhem and blood in the streets. And that's the Democrat Party. And these are the people we're supposed to have civil political discussions with. Kind of a crazy time. Thank you, Michael.

0: 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I've been surfing here since I was a kid. Now, seeing my grandson out on the water, it means everything to me. Watching him and taking in the blue waves, the sea breeze, the blurry horizon?
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6: 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We're also going to be taking a look at this extreme heat in the Four States area and an update on what's going on overseas.
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6: A short time ago on the Chicago Bears telecast of their preseason game against the Cleveland Browns, Bears owner George McCaskey reiterated that the team will be moving to a new stadium in Hammond, Indiana, saying, quote, "The clarity is we're moving forward in Hammond," unquote. The telecast even showed video of one of the potential sites in Hammond, as McCaskey pointed out that the Chicago skyline was still visible off in the distance. On the field, the Bears lead the Browns 17-10 midway through the third quarter. Deshaun Watson started a quarterback for Cleveland, 11-15 for 126 in the first half. Shedeur Sanders, 3-4 for 63 yards in the second half. Bills, a 13-7 lead over Carolina late in the third quarter. The New York Giants up 10-6 over the Minnesota Vikings with 4 to go in the third quarter.
10: Here's your KZRG forecast. Dangerous heat through the weekend. Temperatures will drop back to the mid-90s for the high Monday. That is as quote-unquote cool as it is going to get as we get right back up into the low 100s Tuesday. Today, sunny, 102. Heat index, 109. Extreme heat warning until 8 p.m. Sunday. Tonight, mostly clear, 82. Sunday, mostly sunny, 103. Heat index, 110. Take all of those heat precautions when you are in it. I'm Jeff Eno in the KZRG Storm Center.
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12: There's also a lot of... there are stories popping about the 2020 presidential election and China, which is communist. So the Democrats like him, and Joe Biden was in bed with them, and the Biden family was taking money from the communist Chinese, and big guy, and Tony Bobulinski. It's funny how Tony Bobulinski fell by the wayside, isn't it? Never became a household name, thanks to the American news media, because it's a Democrat Party front group. Remarkable stuff. But there are all kinds of issues being raised having to do with the 2020 presidential election. And I know it's wild-eyed conspiracy theories, and except there are some documents, and there are things going on. I don't know if you saw it. Catherine Herridge, a great actual news reporter, she came up with stuff several days ago now. And there are a lot of questions that remain unanswered. And we have a remarkably uncurious news media in Washington and New York. But let me share some of that with you coming up. Remarkable things.

0: 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It's 3 o'clock.
1: You said what, Mr. President? I'm Daria Albinger, Fox News. The president has suggested that the U.S. could claim the Strait of Hormuz as a U.S. territory if Iran is defeated. But Tehran says that's not going to happen. Fox's Jonathan Hunt's in Tel Aviv.
2: When he made those comments, there was a touch of sarcasm. Probably safe to say he was talking figuratively rather than literally, meaning that he believes the Central Command U.S. naval blockade can be maintained pretty much indefinitely. But the Iranian leadership saying it is not the U.S. that controls it, it is Iran that controls it. The deputy foreign minister of Iran saying on X, quote, the Strait of Hormuz cannot be seized by tweet, nor by aircraft carrier, nor by issuing an order, nor by an election speech. So we have this war of words, but neither side seems willing to escalate militarily.
1: The U.S.-Iran war remains ongoing with neither side backing down, and control of the Strait of Hormuz still very much in question. The Senate is expected to take up the Save America Act when it returns to Washington next month. It would require proof of citizenship to register and photo ID to vote in federal elections. Speaker Mike Johnson on Fox's Saturday in America.
3: Even 72% of Democrats think you ought to have a valid ID to vote. So it's not a controversial proposition, but the Democrats in the Congress are holding it up, and you have to ask yourself why. The president, I think, is right. Some of them just, they want to have the pathway open for cheating.
1: Democrats argue that the Save America Act could disenfranchise some eligible voters who lack access to the required documents and IDs. What is now Hurricane Lala is battering the Big Island with heavy rain and strong winds. A storm has sustained winds of more than 65 miles per hour. It could still get even stronger as it continues to move toward the island. 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
4: An extreme heat warning is in effect, expecting a high today of 103. I'm Steve Smith. Here's what's trending on News Talk KCRG. Luring in the aliens, Southwest Missouri Congressman Eric Burleson says it sounds like something out of a movie, but it really happened.
5: Looking back at all of the sightings and the events that had happened throughout the United States, they just thought, what are the common things that seem to draw these things in? And so they tried to imitate a lot of that at once. They went to a location where they had already had activity. And they have described encountering these glowing orbs. They're basically just, they can hover statically. They can go from sitting static in the air to instantaneous acceleration. And we don't know what these things are. At least they tell me they don't know what they are.
4: Burleson says he remains a skeptic, but is willing to see all the evidence before forming an opinion. Dangerous heat will continue in and around the Joplin Metro all weekend long. An extreme heat warning is in effect through Sunday evening. The heat index could reach 110 tomorrow, and each day with many of us in the National Weather Service's highest heat risk category both days. Warm nights will provide little relief, allowing heat stress to build. Stay hydrated, limit time outdoors, and check on people who don't have air conditioning. And what's going on over the weekend? Check out the story inside the KZRG app. I'm Steve Smith, News Talk KZRG.
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10: Here's your KZRG forecast. Sunny and very hot. 102 heat index around 109. Extreme heat warning until 8 p.m. on Sunday. For tonight, very warm. Mostly clear and 82. Sunday, mostly sunny and hot. 103 heat index near 110. Jeff Eno in the KZRG Storm Center.
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12: Do you feel like your policies are the future of the Democratic Party?
13: I think our policies are ones that are the solutions to look for working class people, permanent affordability, so we don't come back to moments like these. I think the Democratic Party, we are a big tent party. There's always room for better policies and always room for more people.
14: Yes, the old big tent. They got a big circus tent over there, and it's quite a freak show. There are goats over here looking for Lauren. They want to be rescued. Save me. I'm a goat. They've got Vicky the goat over there, torn fishnet stockings, smudged lipstick. You know, goats in the presence of Democrats. Poor little goats. Mare's eat oats and those eat oats and little lambs eat ivy. Isn't that amazing? Now, the Iranians planning on assassinating President Trump while he was in Ankara, Turkey for the NATO summit has the media really upset with Trump because they're crazy and mentally ill and Trump derangement syndrome and all that. You may remember or you may not remember from 2024, just around the presidential election where President Trump was reelected, the Justice Department announced the arrest of three people charging of three people in New York. Two were arrested. One was an Iranian man named Farhad Shakiri. Farhad Shakiri, 51 years old, of Iran. And then Carlisle Rivera. He was known as Pop. He's from Brooklyn. And then Jonathan Lodeholt, 36, of Staten Island. They were charged with plotting to assassinate President Trump. They were also supposed to murder an Iranian, a U.S. citizen, actually, of Iranian origin in New York. They were supposed to murder him. The Iranians sent Farhad. I wonder if they call him Forehead. They got Farhad Shakiri of Iran, and he was sent to New York to scheme and plot. And he got these two guys, Carlisle Rivera, right, and Jonathan Lodeholt, to be in on the scheme. And the plan was actually to assassinate President Trump. And he wasn't president at the time. He was running, but he was about to be reelected. And the plot was to assassinate President Trump, an Iranian sent here by the Islamic Revolutionary Guard Corps, the IRGC, to assassinate then former President Trump and future President Trump, the Iranians. And then the Iranians were planning on, and that was before President Trump dropped a bomb on Iran to go after their nuclear weapons program that was funded and facilitated by Barack Hussein Obama and John Boltneck Kerry, and also facilitated by John Penitentiary Face Brennan and that whole gang of miscreants. But they were planning on assassinating Trump back then as well. And the Justice Department, they charged all three of them, but Forehead Shakiri had already fled back to Iran. So he apparently got away. But the Carlisle Rivera and Jonathan Lodeholt, they were charged in a criminal complaint. connection with their involvement in a plot to murder a U.S. citizen of Iranian origin in New York City. You know, they were planning on blowing up the restaurant in Georgetown down there as well, with the Saudi ambassador, a guy that I used to work with for several months in Saudi Arabia, Adel Al-Jaber. And they were going to blow him up at a restaurant, Cafe Milano, in Georgetown. And that plot was stopped because, you know, we stopped some of them. But isn't that amazing stuff? And the Democrats, they're angry with Trump. They're angry with Trump because they had to sneak, maybe the CIA, they had to sneak President Trump off of Air Force One in Ankara, Turkey, and the food service truck while the press corps got on. You know, there is a room, a space in the board Air Force One for the press with, you know, rows of airline seats. And it's the travel pool that always stays close to the president in case big things happen. And it's a good system. But the president was in such grave danger that it was decided to move him off of Air Force One to another comparable, similar airplane, also with the 89th Airlift Wing at Joint Base Andrews. But never mind that. Now, this is pretty wild stuff. All of it is pretty wild stuff. Now let's go to David Axelrod. The Democrats like to call him Axe. You can axe him anything is what they mean by calling him Axe, I think. But David Axelrod, who was a Chicago news reporter, and then he was a Democrat political operative, and he can be either because it's the same thing, really. But here is David Axelrod, and he went on CNN because he's really upset that the president didn't use himself as a decoy when Iran was trying to assassinate him.
15: It was kind of stunning to think that that all those on the plane were sort of a decoy there and were not told that the president wasn't on board, and that the deception was continued even after he was safely returned to Washington.
14: Well, because we know that you guys, first of all, who leaked it? Right. Because we know that you guys go spreading the news, and now you're giving away presidential security specifics that may have to be used again. Iran is still trying to kill the president of the United States. And the Democrats say, well, of course, they're trying to kill the president of the United States. It's all his fault. They're literally on the side of Iran. And the Obama White House funded Iran, the Islamic Revolution in Tehran, with billions of dollars to help them spread their radical Islamic jihadi terror, to help them build nuclear weapons to use against us. The Democrat Party is a death cult. I want to get to that, too. Here's David Axelrod on CNN. He's very upset.
15: The thing here that's a little disturbing is that if the president if they needed to take such extraordinary steps to protect the president because the threat level was so high, the American people deserve to know that the threat level was that high in this particular case, that he had to take such an extraordinary measure.
14: Extraordinary. You can't pronounce these words. They use the words, but they don't know what they mean. And then, the poor press. Now, again, if the president had been on the plane, it would have made no difference to anybody on the plane. Here's David Axelrod.
15: And then the other piece of it is that, in fact, everyone on that plane was a decoy. If they felt that it was unsafe to be on the plane, then it was unsafe for everybody else to be on the plane as well. So they at least deserve to know, if not then after, why this was happening.
14: Yeah, well, you guys are backing Iran, so we can't tell you. You guys are backing Hamas, so we can't tell you. You guys are anti-Semites, and, he's got Jewish grandchildren. You might want to kill him for that. You people, can I just say? So they're very upset. It's about presidential security, and they make it all about themselves. Isn't it interesting that it's all about them? But what about me? Don't you know who I am? Nobody can name one of the reporters. White House reporters used to be famous a long time ago. Now there are 5,000 cable channels, and the internet is in everybody's hand all day long. So nobody knows any reporters anymore. We were talking about this the other night out and about on the town. We were at a tavern and talking about how nobody knows any of their local news anchors anymore. Because it used to be famous. A news anchor would walk into a restaurant and you'd say, oh, there's Jim Vance. And everybody knew Jim Vance. And he was a big deal. Now Nobody knows the local news anchors anymore. They used to make, $1 million, and now they make like $7.50 an hour. It's things are not what they used to be. And the press, you know, they had to bring Air Force One out. What do you think they should have done? Put you on commercial airplanes and alert. It's presidential security. Too bad. So sad. Ridiculous people. Honestly. Mm-mm-mm. Man, oh, man. All right. Now, let's get back to where the Democrats are, because they're very unwell. And I still got to get to some of the Election Day stuff as well. We just did get to one soundbite out of Wisconsin, but let's go to President Trump from the 2019 State of the Union address. President Trump at the Capitol, State of the Union, 2019, about whether we're going to become a socialist country as the Democrats wish.
16: Tonight, we renew our resolve that America will never be a socialist country.
14: No Democrats cheered. Every Democrat sat on their hands. Maybe one got up. Democrats never chant USA. They just firebomb stuff and and assassinate people. They're not on Team America at all. Now let's go to their friend Hassan Piker. He loves the fact that Hamas attacked Israel on October 7th and killed more than 1,000, kidnapped hundreds, raped and tortured and murdered. Here is the Democrat voice of he's an influencer, Hassan Piker.
17: It doesn't matter if rapes happen on October 7th. Like, that doesn't change the dynamic for me even this much.
14: Even this much. He was holding his right index finger half an inch over his right thumb. Doesn't matter. He rapes, go ahead and kidnap and rape and murder Israeli women. Makes not one bit of difference to him. He does not care. They don't care about human life. Now we got to get to this idiot because he's such an idiot. Joe Scarborough, he used to pretend to be a Republican. He was a member of Congress. He's a fashion plate. He's a poser and a fraud. And here's the thing. Everybody that has worked with him and everybody that knows him over the years, nobody likes him. Everybody dislikes him. He was disliked on Capitol Hill as a fake Republican congressman. He's disliked on TV as a fake journalist, being a Democrat Party shill at MS-13 DNC. And here's Joe Scarborough yesterday. It was yesterday morning. We didn't catch yesterday morning. But he's very upset that Hassan Piker is leading the Democrat Party into jihad and civil war. Here's Joe Scarborough.
18: I don't need people telling me.
14: He's angry.
18: Oh, you have to just turn a blind eye to people saying that women getting raped on October 7th didn't matter in the grand scheme of things. Americans aren't going to support that. This is not about me.
14: None of it matters.
18: This is about the Democrats once again fumbling the football on the 2-yard line when they have a chance to make great gains, but being so woke, I don't know if you want to call it woke one, woke two, or woke three, but being too woke to call out the obvious.
14: Mika is sitting next to him, his semi-inflatable flotation device of a third wife, sitting next to him, smiling and batting her eyes like she's looking at the high school football player. And she's trying to look coy. Oh, why are you so upset? Well, of course they love rape. You guys love illegal alien gangs coming in from Venezuela and raping and murdering women on college campuses and on hiking paths. And you guys never bat an eye about any of that. There's no George Floyd that you guys have created of all the young women that have been attacked and raped and murdered by your illegal aliens that all you people waved in. Amazing. Joe Scarborough yesterday, very, very upset.
18: I swear to God.
14: He swears to God.
18: It's crazy.
14: It is.
18: That we're even having this conversation. If somebody says a woman being raped doesn't matter in the grand scheme of things, it's okay to call that person out and demand that candidates distance themselves from those people.
14: Like Bill Clinton.
18: If you want to rule, over a party win elections.
14: Rule and win. And I'm sorry, Bill Clinton, bimbo eruptions, Paula Jones, Juanita Broderick, the list goes on. And You guys couldn't be bigger clowns if you set out to become bigger clowns. And here is the Democrat Party hero, Hassan Piker. He came out and he heard about Joe Scarborough being upset. And he said, well, I've got, because I'm a big Democrat Party figure, I've got to respond to Joe Scarborough. So he did.
17: He's losing his mind. Bro, was he this mad when Trump won? Because if I recall correctly, when Trump won the second time, right, he went to Mar-a-Lago to kiss the ring and the tip of Trump's bitch. Suck my Joe Scarborough. Oh my God.
14: Democrat.
17: Damn,
14: Party.
17: Dude. Boomers and their emotional support apartheid state. Holy.
14: Emotional support apartheid state. These guys, they're really something. Here's Hassan Piker. He's very upset. And they're just filth. They're just third world, violent, criminal, rabble and garbage. Hassan Piker.
17: We get it, bro. You think the Palestinians deserved it. We get it. Oh, my God. He'll never have me on his show. MSNBC will not have me on any other broadcast.
14: He wants
17: MS
14: to be
17: Now.
14: On.
17: Sorry for dead naming.
14: He's dead naming. They're all mentally ill, criminally insane, violently mentally ill. Hassan Piker is a criminal, a terrorist. Are you a terrorist if you're pro-terrorist and you back and support terrorists? I think you're close enough. You're at least adjacent, terrorist adjacent. Remarkable, remarkable people. Yes, sir. And I've got more because the Democrat Socialists of America, they've spoken up about a bit of this, too. But, the October 7th. And where do the Democrat Socialists of America stand on that? That is coming up.

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12: 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Vance said that lowering oil prices is now the number one goal of the war in Iran. President Trump asked the Supreme Court to allow the construction of the White House ballroom to continue. A federal judge pressed lawyers with the Department of Justice to explain why materials from the Epstein files were withheld from the public.
11: Whatever happens next will happen here first.
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17: Here's your KZRZ forecast. Dangerous heat through the weekend. Temperatures will drop back to the mid-90s for the high Monday. That is as quote-unquote cool as it is going to get as we get right back up into the low 100s Tuesday. Today, sunny, 102. Heat index, 109. Extreme heat warning until 8 p.m. Sunday. Tonight, mostly clear, 82. Sunday, mostly sunny, 103. Heat index, 110. Take all of those heat precautions when you are in it. I'm Jeff Eno in the KZRZ Storm Center.
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18: So Joe Scarborough having a mental breakdown and pretty funny. And then their Democrat buddy Hassan Piker going crazy. He doesn't care if women were kidnapped and raped on October 7th. And now let's go to the Democrat Socialists of America, the co-chair of the National Party, Megan Romer. Megan Romer was doing a podcast because everybody's doing a podcast. And actually, this is New Yorker Radio, the New Yorker Radio Hour. And she's asked, hey, what about that October 7th thing? You think Israel deserved it because, you know, the poor Hamas people are living on 25 miles of beachfront property on the Mediterranean and get free electricity and purified water because the Israelis who give them elections and the most democratic Arabs in the entire Arab and Islamic world are in Gaza. But never mind that. Here is the lunatic Romer, who is very, very upset.
19: I think that October 7th was largely inevitable. If you put people in an open air concentration camp, right, and you deprive them of rights, of dignity, of food, of the ability to live in safety, you have to expect that they are going to not take that for that long. And that is not defending any harm of civilians or of non-combatants.
20: Well, sure,
19: that
20: yes, it is.
19: Do you think it is?
20: You're saying you're supporting it.
19: I'm saying that I think it was inevitable. I think that you cannot put people in a cage and expect them not to revolt.
18: Yeah, I can't put them in a cage and expect them not to revolt. She's defending their decision to attack, to murder, to torture, to kidnap, to rape, to put them in the tunnels built with international dollars and all of that good stuff. She's absolutely been good for the guy on New York Radio Hour. For pointing out that, and she's sitting there smiling and chuckling and say, well, it was inevitable because, you know, the Jews and the poor Palestinians being funded by Iran, they're being oppressed with the Gaza twice the size of Washington, D.C., 25 miles of Mediterranean beachfront property. They get their electricity from Israel, their clean water, their health care. They get democracy and elections, and they're the villains.

0: Just because it's the weekend doesn't mean the news takes a break. 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
1: I'm Carmen Roberts. Lala becomes a hurricane with 75-mile-an-hour winds as it aims for the Big Island in Hawaii.
2: People spent most of yesterday getting ready. You could see long lines at gas stations and stores. Hawaii Governor Josh Green has declared a state of emergency here. There's at least 180 service members with the Hawaii National Guard standing by.
1: Fox Weather's Katie Byrne. Lala is about 90 miles south-southeast of South Point, Hawaii. Iran says it's not giving up control of the Strait of Hormuz, regardless of President Trump's declaration that he might declare it a U.S. territory.
3: We have the blockade. No ships get through unless we want them to.
4: As of August 12th, CENTCOM says the U.S. has redirected 59 commercial vessels, disabled three, and boarded two ships to make sure they are complying with the blockade.
1: Fox's Madeline Rivera. 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
5: An extreme heat warning remains in effect, expecting a high today of 103. I'm Steve Smith. Here's what's trending on News Talk KZRG. Joplin City leaders will

0: Monday night, the council will consider a sweeping ordinance banning camping and storage of tents, blankets, and other belongings in parks, streets, and other public places. Members also will hold a public hearing on Watered Gardens' proposed three-phase tiny home village for homeless and disabled residents that would be located near 14th in Minnesota. Meanwhile, Missouri Governor Mike Kehoe is still disappointed that voters rejected a push to scrap the state's income tax. He says he's looking at other tax-cutting options.
1: Property tax relief is sorely needed across our state in many communities, so there's various ways to let Missourians, again, keep more money in their pocket. I think there's a couple of different things on the table.
0: Governor Kehoe was among those closely watching a legal challenge over the state's new congressional district map. It should be decided by the second week of September. A fishing trip ended with her SUV in Grand Lake. It happened on Highway 10 north of Grove when a Joplin woman backed her vehicle onto an embankment, got out to grab her fishing pole, and watched her car roll into the water. She wasn't hurt, but the SUV appeared to be mostly submerged. Steve Smith, News Talk KZRG.
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6: Here's your KZRG forecast. Dangerous heat through the weekend. Temperatures will drop back to the mid-90s for the high Monday. That is as quote-unquote cool as it is going to get as we get right back up into the low 100s Tuesday. Today, sunny, 102. Heat index, 109. Extreme heat warning until 8 p.m. Sunday. Tonight, mostly clear, 82. Sunday, mostly sunny, 103. Heat index, 110. Take all of those heat precautions when you are in it. I'm Jeff Eno in the KZRG Storm Center.
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8: Now, Michael, do you have that Claire McCaskill soundbite we were just talking about? Claire McCaskill. They are something, aren't they? Let's go to, there's a Democrat senator. The Senate is not what it used to be, boy. From Missouri, she's a Democrat. She went on MS-13 this morning because the Democrats are really angry with President Trump that he wasn't assassinated by the Iranians because the Democrat Party is a bloodthirsty gang of murderous louts. And, you know, you got to keep in mind that they are the party of presidential assassinations. The first ever Republican president was Abraham Lincoln, and he took their slaves away, the Democrat slaves away. So a Democrat shot him in the head at Ford's Theater here in Washington, D.C. And then James Garfield, Republican president, was assassinated less than 20 years later, another Republican. And the Democrats don't teach that in school. Remarkable stuff. William McKinley was then assassinated again 20 years after that. He was assassinated, another Republican president, three Republican presidents assassinated, and then finally, a long time later, decades later, 60 years later, John F. Kennedy was assassinated, and he was assassinated by a communist or by the permanent bureaucracy.

0: you decide either way. And the Democrats, he was a fair play for Cuba guy, you know, Lee Harvey Oswald. And he was pro-communist. He went to the Soviet Union. He married a Soviet woman, Marina, not her fault. And they had two kids together. And Marina and the two kids are still alive and well and living in the United States. And we leave them alone because they didn't do anything wrong. Great stuff. But four presidents have been assassinated. Three of them Republicans. Ronald Reagan was shot. Donald Trump was shot. Teddy Roosevelt was shot and wounded after he had left the presidency. And remarkable stuff. Just crazy, crazy man, crazy. Some, what were they? Puerto Rican terrorists, I think, tried to assassinate Harry Truman, too. Two Democrat women tried to assassinate Gerald Ford. Gerald Ford, both in 1975. Pretty remarkable stuff. You know, you'd think the Democrats would have a reputation at this point, but then again, maybe not. Aren't they remarkable? So let's go to Claire McCaskill, Democrat Senator, Missouri, on MS-13 this morning, because they're very angry that President Trump was sneaked off of Air Force One, and then the Air Force One airplane flew to Royal Air Force Base in the United Kingdom with the press aboard. And they're like, oh, no, if the airplane had been shot down by Iran, then we would have been killed, but not the president. And that's what they're upset about. And here's Claire McCaskill.
1: If we had a Democratic president in the same position, I think all of us would say, well, you know, I'm glad they figured out a way to protect the president better.
0: If we had.
1: Just because it's Donald Trump and we think he's a horrible president, we should keep in mind that the president's protection is important for our country. And it would be a terrible thing for any president to be assassinated, especially by a foreign government.
0: He was already shot once in Butler, Pennsylvania, by a Democrat on a suicide attack. A second Democrat arrested at his golf course in Florida with a rifle in the bushes was planning on assassinating him there. And a Democrat rushed the White House Correspondents' Dinner, opened fire, and shot the place up. They're obviously planning on killing Donald Trump. And there's Claire McCaskill. Well, having to try to explain to bloodthirsty, mentally ill Democrats who are violently, criminally insane and transgender that had it been a Democrat president, they'd be happy about it. But because of Trump derangement syndrome, Claire McCaskill is confessing publicly that, well, because he's such a horrible president. Yeah, he's such a horrible. And Joe Biden was great. And Barack Obama, he fixed health care. It's called Obamacare. Now it's all better. The left is insane, criminally insane. They really, really are. And they don't even hear themselves. They use the words, but they don't know what they mean. Just extraordinary, extraordinary stuff. And with that, actually, I'm looking at the phones here, Michael, and I see that Dan had already called in on this very topic, as a matter of fact, from Omaha, Nebraska. Let's go to Dan calling from Omaha. Daniel, you're on the Chris Plant Show.
2: Chris, thank you very much.
0: Hey, Dan.
2: It occurred to me, what would the
0: Your phone's skipping all over the place.
2: I mean, like, Renegade or something like that, right? As he was the Secret Service dude.
0: Your phone was skipping out there. Who was the Renegade Secret Service dude?
2: The Renegade, the Obama. What if he would have been the one in charge of the ruse here? They'd have been happy to be in his pocket to say, oh, we helped him escape without getting shot down or killed in this ruse, and we were glad to be part of it. We'd have been happy to go down with a plane.
0: Yeah, you know, you're 100% right, of course, because it's the left, they're idol worshippers. They, since they gave up God and church and country and family, they just go with what the party tells them to do. And I think you're right. The White House press corps would have been happy to sacrifice their lives for Barack Obama. And then we'd learn that Barack Obama wasn't on the plane. And the press would agree that it was the most clever ruse ever executed. And he must be a genius for pulling it off himself.
2: What a smart guy. What a smart guy. Yeah.
0: Right. Thank God for Harvard.
2: And yeah. The patriarchy.
0: Yeah. And the patriarchy. Yeah. Yeah. Aren't we lucky to have the patriarchy, Dan?
2: That's how I get to listen to you every day, Chris. I love it. Thank you so much.
0: Yeah, man. Thank you. Yeah. Well, it's true. And and Claire McCaskill just said there, Dan, that said, well, had it been a Democrat president, we'd all be pleased with it. But because it's Trump and as you know, like dot, dot, dot, that's an ellipsis, you know, because it's Trump, they're furious and they just they want death. They're a bloodlusty bunch. And honestly, and she's, well, of course we don't want any president assassinated. And she's winking at the people on MS. The Democrat Party is violent, Dan, I've got to say that they're, you know, they're not happy neighbors in our political universe, are they? No, they are not. I think Dan dropped off there. Yes, he did. Isn't that amazing? All right, let's go to another telephone call. Thank you, Daniel, from Omaha, Nebraska. That's America. Let's go to Keith, calling from Vienna, Virginia. It's not Vienna, Austria. It's Vienna, Virginia. Keith, you're on the Chris Plant Show.
3: Hey, Chris, how you doing?
0: Hey, man, I'm good. What do you say?
3: I voted for Trump 3 times. I vote for him again, but, you know, Iran's threatened to kill him, his wife, his 2 kids, and he's negotiating with them. I'm sorry. Is he dumb? I mean, going back to when we had our boot on their throat, and he takes it off. Me and my conservative buddies are like, "Is he crazy?" Mm-hmm. And then for 4 months, ceasefires, no ceasefires, moderate ceasefires, up, down, left, or right. Tomorrow's the deal. He's looking weak. He looks mm-hmm. like he's getting played. People can't understand why he's doing. And then people are saying, well, he's getting bad advice. He's the president. The hell with the advice. He's making the calls. And this is going to drag into the midterms, and we're going to get our butts kicked all because of this.
0: Mm-hmm. Well, I hope that does not turn out to be the case. I know what you're saying, of course. There was a kind of an amusing meme of a guy dressed in what looked like an Air Force uniform, U.S. Air Force uniform, 4-star. And he's saying, okay, ready, strike. And then he said, pull back, right? We're not striking anymore. And then it was a meme. He wasn't a real general, but it was a realistic uniform. And he said, okay, the order, we're back on again. And then as the planes start to rev up, stop it again, stop. And there has been this back and forth. Now, I've got to say, I would say in his defense that he is, the Iranians are talented, skilled, artful at bluffing and negotiating and faking and lying. They're very comfortable lying, saying we're going to do this, and then they reverse what they said they were going to do. And I think President Trump is learning the Iranian playbook as he goes. And he's kind of, he's gotten sucked into, and I talked about this the moment this Iran thing started. You get sucked into this Middle East cycle where, they bomb you for 47 years and then you bomb them once. And suddenly they say, oh, well, now we've got to retaliate against, because there was one strike. And you get drawn into this Middle Eastern stuff. And I think President Trump has to some degree or another been drawn into this whole Middle Eastern matrix where nothing makes sense from a Western perspective. If you look at it through the lens of Iranian history and back to Persian history, then you see that this is kind of how they've always operated. And President Trump has been pulled into that process. And I don't know if he's being suckered or if he's just kind of, but it's tough. I know what you're saying when you say it looks like he's, you know, not winning the negotiations and he stopped bombing what he should have kept bombing. I get that. And he's trying to put himself in a position where saying, well, I'm the one who keeps calling for a ceasefire. I'm the one who keeps stopping to make it look like he's the good guy and not the aggressor. And as far as the Iranian leadership is concerned, they don't care. They don't care. They just killed 50,000 of their own people or something, and they don't care. But you're concerned that President Trump is being sloppy and reckless and not focused and not really Trumpian, and that it's going to cost Republicans in the midterm, which is a bigger picture view, right, of how President Trump is doing. And you're pretty unhappy with the way he's been handling this Iran thing.
3: But at the end of the day, Chris, at this point, and it's been this way all along, I don't think Americans, to a large part, are trying to figure out why we're there, why we're not there. Mm-hmm. We want a win. Mm-hmm. We get victory. That trumps everything else.
0: What does victory look like in this conflict with Iran?
3: Those guys, the IRCG, UNICON, they're torn out root and branch. They're no longer there. The Iranian people get arms. If there's one of those guys left, they'll wait 47 years. They'll wait 4,700 years. They don't care. They will get a bomb. They can suffer all the pain they want. They will not quit.
0: Yeah. Well, yeah, and I've got to say, I think that at this point, the win kind of has to look like regime change, that the Islamic Revolutionary Guard Corps is no longer in charge, that the Ayatollahs are no longer in charge. And I think that's a real tough nut to crack when it comes to Iran. And I hope that we all knew that going in. I think I knew that. I think it sounds like you knew that going in. And I'm not sure President Trump knew that going in, and I was concerned about that. I've been paying attention to Iran and all of the hijinks going on there for a long, long time. I was on duty at CNN when the U.S. Navy shot down an Iranian commercial jet, and I was in charge of the Washington Bureau, the assignment desk, the day that that happened. And now this has been going on forever. I remember my stepfather was sent over to Iran during the Shah being deposed, and I met Reza Pahlavi just a few months ago here in Washington and had a nice conversation with him. This is something I paid attention to for a long, long time. And you're right, though. You know, their strategy is the long strategy. The Chinese are playing a 100-year game against us, and we're playing every fiscal quarter kind of game against them. The Iranians will play the 1,000-year long game. And we are playing right up to the midterms, you know, and that always disadvantages us and advantages them, whether it be China or Iran. And Putin could do the same thing, play the long game. They don't have midterm elections to worry about and things like that. And they use them against us and very effectively. But then the bigger problem is they have the news media because it's part of the Democrat Party, and more broadly, the Democrat Party working on behalf of Iran inside the United States. And Iran knows that, too. We were just talking about a story, Dan, where the Iranians were planning on killing President Trump in Turkey, and the Democrats are angry with Trump. So what this is our battle space, and Iran's battle space doesn't look anything like this. And it's a tough nut to crack. And honestly, I think the only win is no more Islamic Revolutionary Guard Corps, and no more Ayatollahs in charge. And the people of Iran have to be, the 92 million people of Iran have to be in charge to the point where they can bring in young Reza Pahlavi, deposed Shah, the son of the Shah. And if we don't see that, then and the status quo remains, well, then you have to say, well, we set back their nuclear weapons program by X number of years. But that's not a giant win, is it, Keith?
3: You're making a lot of good points, Chris.
0: Well, I mean, that's just kind of the big broad brush stuff. I really think that the win is regime change. And they went in saying, well, this is not a regime change conflict. But I kept saying, well, it ought to be, because if the regime doesn't change, then nothing changes. I mean, we just delay them. And you're right, that they'll just keep going and going. And you're right, they don't care if it's 470 years or 4,700 years, because they're on a mission from Allah.
3: Yeah, absolutely.
0: You know,
3: love your show, Chris. Thank you.
0: Well, thank you, Keith, and thanks for being a thinking person. And look, I'm not right about anything in the future. I just know that Iran is playing the long, long game here, and they don't care about how many people they get killed, and they don't care. They got the Ayatollah, the Gayatollah has disappeared, and President Trump killed the Ayatollah. That was an amazing moment, and the reality is, regime change is the only thing that would bring, in theory at least, a new peace and prosperity to the region. And look, you know, all the Arab neighbors want to see this Iranian regime go too. And if they did get, so they were quite civilized under the Shah of Iran. Women were treated as human beings. The economy was going prosperous. They had universities with women and young people, and they weren't teaching jihad. It was much better under the Shah for the Iranian people and for the region and for the world. But now we're in it up to here. I'm holding my head flat across the center of my forehead. Thank you, Keith.
1: If we had a Democratic president in the same position, I think all of us would say, well, you know, I'm glad they figured out a way to protect the president.

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13: Today at Wrigley Field, highly touted St. Louis Cardinal prospect Joshua Baez made his Major League debut at the plate of the top half of the first inning. Here was Chip Carey on Cardinals TV.
14: Swing and a high fly, belted. First pitch in the show, Baez homers.
13: Baez came up for his second at-bat of the fourth inning.
14: Swing and a drive down the line. Did he do it again? That ball is gone. He's got two homers.
13: And then he came to the plate for his third at-bat in the sixth inning.
14: Swing, drive, well hit right. Suzuki back. Major League history at Wrigley Field.
13: As the Cardinals lead the Cubs 7-3 after 6.
15: Here's your KZRG forecast. We will take that extreme heat warning on into Sunday. 8 p.m. is when that expires. We'll get not a break from the heat Monday. Not quite as hot, though, before it does heat back up on Tuesday. We are looking at mostly clear skies, low of 82. Sunday, mostly sunny, 103. Heat index, 110. Sunday night, maybe some stray to scattered showers late, low 75. Monday, partly sunny, 95. And then back up to the low 100s Tuesday and Wednesday. I'm Jeff Eno in the KZRG Storm Center.
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18: So many topics, so little time. But one of the stories that I love from this week is two now former National Basketball Association players, NBA players, Royce White, now former NBA player, and he's 35 years old. He's 6'8", and he weighs 260 pounds, and he wants to play in the WNBA. Wants to play in the WNBA because, you know, they're open to all the women and all that good stuff, right? And so Royce White wants to play in the WNBA with the women's NBA, right? And then there's this guy, Ennis Cantor Freedom. He's a man, and he wants to play in the WNBA, also a former NBA player. And he's another huge guy, and he smiles all the time, and he's kind of fun. And he said, but the two of them had said, well, I want to play in the WNBA because they say that they're open to, as long as you say you're a woman. Let's go to Ennis Cantor Freedom, who was saying, hey, look, I feel like a lady on the inside. I want to play in the WNBA. I could save them.
19: I am officially declaring myself a WNBA prospect. Sure. It's simply declaring who you are is all that's required, that I meet every single requirement necessary to compete in the WNBA.
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20: Well, I mean, I think I'd be unstoppable.
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23: She's a hurricane. I'm Carmen Roberts, Fox News. Lala strengthens into a Category 1 hurricane as it aims for the Big Island of Hawaii. Honolulu Mayor Rick Blangiardi.
24: We've prepared very thoroughly this week across all sectors.
23: And Fox Weather's Katie Byrne has more from Honolulu.
25: The Big Island set to see the first and the strongest impacts from Lala. In parts of the state, we could see more than 2 feet of rain. We could see mudslides, flooding, and waves reaching 20 feet as well. So people spent most of yesterday getting ready. You could see long lines at gas stations and stores as families stocked up ahead of the possible power outages we could be seeing. Across Honolulu, businesses are putting sandbags in place, bracing for flooding. Hawaii Governor Josh Green has declared a state of emergency here. There's at least 180 service members with the Hawaii National Guard standing by to deploy if needed.
23: And Lala is about 300 miles southeast of Honolulu. Speaking on Long Island, New York, President Trump touted a sharp drop in violent crime. Fox's Alex Hogan reports.
26: President Trump spoke and praised law enforcement at the Nassau County Police Academy as he spoke and highlighted the decreasing violent crime across the country.
27: I'm thrilled to announce that the FBI has just released a new uniform crime report showing that in 2025, we achieved the single largest reduction in violent crime in American history.
26: Violent crime decreased about 9%. Rape cases decreased by more than 7%. Cases of robbery decreased by roughly 18%. We saw property crime dropping by about 12% and aggravated assault decreasing roughly 7%.
23: And Democrats reshuffled their 2028 presidential primary calendar, putting South Carolina first on January 22nd, followed by Nevada on February 1st. 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
28: An extreme heat warning remains in effect
0: We should have clear skies today, but a high of 103. I'm Steve Smith. Here's what's trending on News Talk KZRG. A former Carroll Junction police officer who is accused of beating a Joplin attorney unconscious is now being sued. Attorney Terrence Prigmore claims Bradley McDaniel attacked him during a court-ordered paternity meeting last November. McDaniel repeatedly punched Prigmore, threw him against walls, and kicked and stomped him. Prigmore later went to the hospital with a head injury. McDaniel will have to stand trial at some point. She left her son in a hot car.
1: A woman from Joplin accused of going into the Walmart neighborhood market there on Maiden Lane Tuesday evening while her 7-year-old sat alone in a non-running car for about 20 minutes. It was 96 degrees at the time, which the National Weather Service estimates could have felt like 125 inside that car by the time someone found the boy, lethargic and initially unable to respond. 25-year-old Jaslyn Frencher, now charged with first degree endangering the welfare of a child. I'm Cy Albright, News Talk KZRG.
0: Remember the Field of Dreams? Next season, the Kansas City Royals will face the Boston Red Sox in the historic game in Iowa that is based on the 1989 film that featured Kevin Costner. It will be the fourth Field of Dreams game since the tradition was started back in 2021. Steve Smith, News Talk KZRG.
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22: Here's a KZRG forecast. Until 8 p.m. Sunday, we remain under that extreme heat warning. A very warm overnight low, mostly clear in 82, and a very hot Sunday, mostly sunny, 103, heat index around 110. Maybe some stray to scattered showers late Sunday night. Jeff Eno in the KZRG Storm Center.
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28: More big news today. Trump announced that Caroline Leavitt is resigning as White House press secretary.
29: Mental
28: apparently, she's moving on to an easier job working as the press secretary for Taylor Farms Lettuce.
29: Oh. the old Taylor Farms Lettuce joke. That's good. Probably related to illegal aliens and, third world hygiene practices. They won't get into that, though. Not a chance. Well, a very good Thursday to you, and welcome back once again. Yesterday, I told you about a story, a horrible story, Gavin Newsom judge let an illegal alien who'd been arrested again and again, let him go the day before he committed murder in California with a big knife, and he butchered a 68-year-old man in his own front yard, Todd Stewart. The illegal alien from Venezuela was in the midst of robbing people, and he was going into people's garages, and he was dressed like a commando, I'm not kidding, with body armor and a helmet and a big knife. And when this 68-year-old man spotted the illegal alien from Venezuela rummaging through apparently his own property or his garage and being creepy in his neighborhood, the 68-year-old man confronted him. And then the fellow, Marcos Irarte Valdez, pulled out a big knife and butchered him, according to multiple news reports, stabbed him to death and killed him. And Gavin Newsom lashed out at Donald Trump and at immigration law because they're pro-murder. The New York Post, where they actually cover the news, with the headline, Gavin Newsom appointed judge let criminal illegal immigrant walk free day before he allegedly butchered elderly man. Elderly man. An activist judge appointed by California Governor Gavin Newsom freed a criminal illegal immigrant just a day, one day, before he allegedly, it's on video, butchered a retiree to death in his front yard. Contra Costa Superior Court Judge Nichelle, not Michelle, but Nichelle Holmes, that's like Michelle, but with an N, Nichelle Holmes, released Marcos Irarte Valdez, 36 years old, a criminal illegal alien who holds citizenship in Spain, but not the United States, just before Irarte Valdez allegedly fatally stabbed Todd Stewart, 68, at Stewart's Martinez, California home last week. Irarte Valdez, who has been in the United States since 2007, that's how long is that, Michael? That's 19 years. 2007 was already in trouble with the law, and he was granted a pretrial release by Judge Holmes for a residential burglary case, just an illegal alien in the country illegally, when he was jailed last Tuesday for allegedly violating the terms of his home detention monitoring. And she said, well, what's the worst that could happen? She's a Democrat judge, a Gavin Newsom judge. She's a WOC, and that's all okay. Holmes was appointed to her post by Gavin Newsom in 2024. She shockingly let Irarte Valdez walk just about 24 hours before he allegedly committed the horrific killing of Stewart. And there he was, dressed in a helmet and camouflage body armor, with a big knife and long sleeve and long pants, and it's a nice warm California day. Nothing to see here. Holmes, the judge, described herself as a protester in a profile published in her law school alma mater in 2017. Nichelle Holmes takes a hands-on approach to fighting injustices and racial disparities in the justice system. She goes to work. See, that's what she put. That's the article posted on the University of San Francisco Law School website. She's a radical. She's in politics. She's not a jurist. She's not a legal mind. She's a left-wing person, and she's corrupt. And she, look, the Democrat Party policies get people killed. Gavin Newsom and Judge Holmes, they get Americans murdered because they're fighting for justice. I know they're advocates for criminals and illegal aliens, and they love Luigi Mangione. Just amazing. Yeah, I coming to work every day and ensuring that justice is served in is my way of protesting, she said, right? Justice does not always mean a prison sentence, but I guess now we'll get a prison sentence now that the murder's been committed, or maybe not. Maybe she'd want to let him go again. Sometimes it means a treatment program or intensive counseling. Sometimes it means dismissal. Sometimes it should mean the death penalty, because surveillance video captured the horrifying attack as Irarte Valdez pulling up to Stewart's house and listen to this, in a Cadillac SUV, wearing dark jeans, a gray shirt, and a protective vest. That's body armor, camouflage, bulletproof vest. Isn't it amazing? The man he murdered is a father of two and a husband, pronounced dead at the scene by medics because he was savagely butchered. And one of the things that I like to talk about, because it's true, is that the media, they don't cover stories that are not beneficial to the Democrat Party, let's say. Right? And I was telling Michael Pierce earlier this morning, said I recently, just in the last week, I met a doctor who I'd never met before, a medical doctor, not a fake doctor like Jill Biden. And we were talking about stuff, and he said, well, look, I'm a Democrat. I'm a lifelong Democrat, he said. And we were talking a little bit about politics. He said, but I'm Jewish. And I said, yeah. And I said, well, it's kind of a tough place to be. And he said, but I'm Jewish. And he said, and one of the things that I've been paying attention to lately is how much news is not reported about these issues. And I said, well, yeah, that's true. I said, I talk about that a lot on the radio. We're talking about our radio show at this point. So I talk about that a lot on the radio. So I'm an Irish Catholic Zionist, and I'm pro Netanyahu, and I'm anti-radical Islam and murder. Some people call it Islamophobia. Others call it murder phobia. Or car bomb phobia, terrorism, kidnap, torture, murder phobia. And he said, yeah. And he said, I just don't know, whether I'm getting the news that I should be getting. And I said, well, you're definitely not, depending on which news sources you depend on for your news. Now, let me share with you an update from yesterday's story, because now this judge is called out as a political activist, a leftist, picked by Gavin Newsom, who's a crook and a slime ball and all that good stuff. But this man is murdered because of Gavin Newsom's sanctuary state policies, because a judge that he appointed let a career criminal illegal alien go so that he could murder a 68-year-old man. And I'm thinking she probably doesn't care, because he's a 68-year-old white man who was retired, and they're all racists. They really are all racists. I just played the audio of Hassan Piker with white people are what are they? Mayonnaise monkeys, white people, among other. And then the other insult that he brought in is too vulgar to use on the radio. And that's fine, because they're just anti-white slurs. And I think they should have, I mentioned this yesterday, a protest day or a protest month where Democrats live without anything white. Live without anything white for a day, and that would be, everything that white people invented and produced and created and gifted to the world, like electricity and the combustion engine, and, well, let's go to engineering, like tall buildings. You're in New York, you can go to the top of a 100-story building, and the water pressure is great, and the hot water is right there, and the electricity is great, and your views are amazing, and the building is pressurized, and you can see for miles and miles. But you can't do that, because that's Whitey's building, Whitey's engineering, Whitey's design, all that. No airplanes for you, because Whitey. No cell phones, no telephone, no landline telephones for you either. Nothing that Whitey gave you, no medical attention for you. You just go, burn incense and bang coconuts together or something. But remarkable stuff. And these racists, they hate the people that created civilization and modernity. But never mind that. So we went, Michael Piercy and I, we had a discussion. And so, well, gosh, I wonder how much coverage. Let me say that Fox News is covering this story of the illegal alien being released from jail by a Democrat judge and then stabbing to death a 68-year-old man within 24 hours, murdering him, butchering him, and all of that is okay. Now, the people at CNN, how much do they cover it? I said to Michael, how about MS-13 DNC? How much coverage have they given to this story about this 68-year-old man, just retired man, who was butchered in his own front yard savagely by an illegal alien wearing a camouflage helmet, camouflage body armor on his chest, and carrying a giant knife. And then we find out it's a Gavin Newsom judge, of course, who declares herself to be an activist. And so let's go and look, I said to Michael, and we have magic machines that can scan what they've said on MS-13, DNC, for example. And let me ask you, Michael, how many times did they mention on MS-13 DNC, on MS Now, whatever they call it, MSNBC, how many times have they mentioned the murder here by Marcos Valdez? How many times did they mention Todd Stewart's name in the last 24 hours since the story broke? How many times?
7: 0.0.
29: As Dean Vernon Wormer would say, 0.0 is the correct answer. They have not mentioned the story. So if you're a lifelong Democrat and you get your news from NBC fake news and MS-13, not going to mention the story. And then we said, well, let's check CNN, because surely CNN talked about it. And it turns out that the names were mentioned once on CNN, and only once, in the 10 p.m. hour last night. And it was during a panel discussion. And here's what happened. They had a New York Post reporter on by the name of Lydia Moynihan. Lydia Moynihan, New York Post reporter, where they actually report the news. And Lydia Moynihan went to bring up this story, and the rest of the panel immediately jumped in, apparently knowing the story, and shouted her down and talked over her and made sure that it couldn't be talked about. This is what it sounded like. The only mention of the story on CNN.
8: Just one time, I would love to hear about a far scarier incident. In the last 24 hours, we learned that Todd Stewart was murdered by an illegal immigrant who was let out by a California judge who already committed a crime. Why is there never a segment or footage shown of American citizens who are killed by illegal?
9: We should be targeting illegal aliens who commit crimes.
8: Right.
9: I agree.
8: So that,
9: and that's
8: that
9: what the Trump administration said that they were going to do.
10: But then
9: we're deporting people who are law-abiding citizens, or not citizens, but law-abiding residents.
29: Law-abiding citizens, law-abiding residents. She couldn't get the statement out. Lydia Moynihan, she trial. I'd like to see a segment. I'd like there's video of it. You're not covering the story. Why are you not covering the story? Said Lydia Moynihan. And what did it sound like, Michael? Just amazing. There they are. Said, well, you know, Trump said he was only gonna, but he's just deporting our handsome next door neighbor who's a Tren de Aragua gang member. And these people. Well, we're not going to talk about that. We're going to change the subject to attack Trump. Now, I got an idea. Why don't you cover the news? Cover the news. Lydia Moynihan tried to bring up the story so that CNN would talk about it, and that's not allowed on CNN. So immediately start talking over. Oh, yeah, well, yeah, court. Yeah, Trump said. I got an idea. You know, this is why you filthies have the trust factor of convicted child molesters when it comes to the American public, because you don't cover the news. And the doctor that I talked to last week, I had to tell him, hey, I worked for CNN. I can tell you they're not giving you the news you need to get, whether you're Jewish, whether you're not Jewish, whether you believe that murder is wrong, that illegal alien gang members shouldn't be riding roughshod across the country. But our news media, and that's it. That was the entirety of the coverage of that story on all of CNN, on all of their shows combined. That's it. Because one woman with the New York Post made reference to it, and then it just got rolled over. That was the end of it. MS has not even mentioned it. Hasn't come up. Not a story they cover. Not good for the Democrat Party or for Gavin Newsom. They're pro-murder. The Democrat Party and their news media allies are pro-crime, pro-murder, pro-gang, anti-American.

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12: Here's your KZRG forecast. We will take that extreme heat warning on into Sunday. 8 p.m. is when that expires. We'll get not a break from the heat Monday. Not quite as hot, though, before it does heat back up on Tuesday. We are looking at mostly clear skies, low of 82. Sunday, mostly sunny, 103. Heat index, 110. Sunday night, maybe some stray to scattered showers late, low 75. Monday, partly sunny, 95. And then back up to the low 100s Tuesday and Wednesday. I'm Jeff Eno in the KZRG Storm Center.
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13: An amazing story out of the Southern Poverty Law Center. One of their chieftains indicted for stealing lots of money and funding hate groups that they're supposed to be opposing. CNN is pretending they have an exclusive when everybody got the story at the same time at a press conference, but that's pretty funny. In the meantime, let's go to the telephones, Michael. Let's go to Jeff, calling from beautiful Alpine, Texas. Jeff, you're on the Chris Plant Show.
14: Yeah, Chris, thank you for taking the call.
13: Yeah, you bet.
14: An alarming thought occurred to me recently. Mm-hmm. We can all agree that these socialist Democrats are enemies of America, I think. But the thing that occurred to me was enough of them are going to get elected to Congress to have sway. And hopefully, not enough of them to Senate, but either way, they're going to have some sway. Mm-hmm. And so when they decide they're going to pull their power play, I think they're going to insist that some of their members get on very sensitive congressional committees like intelligence, armed services, whatever, where things are revealed that we don't want our enemies to know about. Mm-hmm. And, you know, what do we do to fight against that?
13: Well, that's a great question. You're thinking that these Bolsheviks who want to end the Senate and pack the Supreme Court and end the Electoral College and the rest, that they may not be people that we want to trust with sensitive national security secrets?
14: Well, yeah, and I don't, you know, if Adam Schiff was a disaster, these people would be. I mean, we would have Hassan Parker, or whatever his name is, with a seat at the table in all of those committees.
13: Well, yeah, I got it. And he's not even running, but all of his allies are
14: that.
13: Yeah.
14: But they're all loyal to him, you know?
13: Well, that's right. Yeah, and he's their spiritual leader since they have no actual spiritual leader. You're absolutely right. You raise a great point, and it's a great question. How do we ensure that they're not? We can assume that they're treacherous. It wouldn't be going out on too much of a limb to say that they're traitorous. And I got to, you know, the FBI is going to have to watch them very closely, I think. Which FBI?

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1: Iran is asking for compensation. President Trump says he's also asking for compensation.
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4: Aldinger, Hawaii is under a hurricane warning as Lala nears the Big Island. Michael Brennan with the National Hurricane Center.
5: This rainfall will produce life-threatening flash flooding and mudslides. And then large and dangerous waves are going to continue to affect portions of the Hawaiian Islands all the way through the weekend.
4: Officials are urging residents statewide to stay off the roads. The Senate is expected to vote on the Save America Act when they return from recess. And House Speaker Mike Johnson says the sooner the better.
6: Even 72% of Democrats think you ought to have a valid ID to vote. So it's not a controversial proposition, but the Democrats in the Congress are holding it up. And you have to ask yourself why. The president, I think, is right. Some of them just, they want to have the pathway open for cheating.
4: Johnson speaking to Fox News Sunday. 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
7: An extreme heat warning is in effect, expecting a high today of 103. I'm Steve Smith. Here's what's trending on News Talk KCRG. Luring in the aliens, Southwest Missouri Congressman Eric Burleson says it sounds like something out of a movie, but it really happened.
8: Looking back at all of the sightings and the events that have happened throughout the United States, they just thought, what are the common things that seem to draw these things in? And so they tried to imitate a lot of that at once. They went to a location where they had already had activity. And they describe encountering these glowing orbs. Basically, just they can hover statically. They can go from sitting static in the air to instantaneous acceleration. And we don't know what these things are. At least they tell me they don't know what they are.
7: Burleson says he remains a skeptic, but is willing to see all the evidence before forming an opinion. Dangerous heat will...

0: 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The heat index could reach 110 tomorrow and each day, with many of us in the National Weather Service's highest heat risk category both days. 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
6: Here's your KZRG forecast. We will take that extreme heat warning on into Sunday. 8 p.m. is when that expires. We'll get not a break from the heat Monday. Not quite as hot, though, before it does heat back up on Tuesday. We are looking at mostly clear skies, low of 82. Sunday, mostly sunny, 103. Heat index, 110. Sunday night, maybe some stray to scattered showers late, low 75. Monday, partly sunny, 95. And then back up to the low 100s, Tuesday and Wednesday. I'm Jeff Eno in the KZRG Storm Center.
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8: All right. Well, I do want to get to this. Michael and I were just talking during the break. Todd Stewart, 68-year-old man, butchered in his front yard by an illegal alien from Venezuela that Democrats waved into the country, that a Gavin Newsom judge let out of jail 24 hours earlier after multiple crimes being committed. And he's a burglar, and he was apparently burgling people's garages when he attacked Todd Stewart and butchered him. Marcos Valdez, killer, murderer, illegal alien, waved into the country by the Democrat Party, released again and again after being arrested again and again by Democrats and Democrat-appointed judges in California, until he finally murdered a 68-year-old Todd Stewart in his front yard with a big knife. And whose murder is more outrageous? Whose killing is more outrageous, George Floyd's or Todd Stewart's? I would say Todd Stewart's murder is much more outrageous than George Floyd's death by cardiac failure while being arrested and resisting arrest yet again. And they put the police officer in prison for murder, and where a Democrat stabbed him 22 times in an effort to murder him. The Democrat Party is fine with that, by the way. By the way, remarkable stuff, these people. And the Southern Poverty Law Center is a very popular organization with Democrats. They claim to be trackers of hate groups. And we learned recently that they've been funding hate groups, taking the money that people give to the Southern Poverty Law Center and funneling the money secretly to people that call themselves Nazis and people that call themselves racists. And the Southern Poverty Law Center is funding them. And then they write reports on them, say, see, I told you these people are out there. And Southern Poverty Law Center, the ones funding them. Now, news surfaced yesterday about this woman, a senior person at the Southern Poverty Law Center, a woman whose last name is funny. It's B. Rich.

0: be rich. And she'd been stealing money, turns out, because she wanted to be rich. And I looked at the coverage of this. ABC News has the story. DOJ charges former Southern Poverty Law Center CFO, the chief financial officer, with fraud. CBS News. U.S. indicts former SPLC. We all call it by the abbreviation SPLC. And it goes on and on. USA Today, former SPLC. The Hill has the story. The Hindustan Times has the story. The Wall Street Journal has the story. The Associated Press, Politico, Daily Journal, and this is my favorite. CNN has exclusive, colon. Now, I just read every news story in the every news organization in the country had the story at the same time. And CNN says, exclusive, former employee, always a former, at Southern Poverty Law Center arrested on fraud charges. And the people there, they say, a former employee of the Southern Poverty Law Center has been arrested in California on charges that she oversaw secret payments to informants inside of white supremacist groups, one of whom she was allegedly living with and had a romantic relationship with at the time. So I mean, she's living with and sleeping with a guy who's in one of these white supremacist groups, and they say, well, he's an informant. And we're funneling money to him. The woman, Heidi Beirich, B-E-I-R-I-C-H, Beirich, she wanted to be rich, previously ran the Southern Poverty Law Center's project tracking hate groups in the U.S., and she's living with one. The Justice Department, has alleged that the program, which is no longer running, defrauded donors who did not realize they were helping to pay individuals inside the same groups that the Southern Poverty Law Center aimed to root out. That should say claimed to be rooting out. Beirich allegedly oversaw payments of donors' money to the people inside these hate groups, according to an indictment unsealed Wednesday. They found out about it when the indictment was unsealed and handed out. She also allegedly shared a bank account with one of those sources, which included funds from the Southern Poverty Law Center payments. So she's scheming money, and said, listen to this. I believe she was part of the effort to open bank accounts in completely fictitious companies' names and make payments to individuals for reasons that were not accurate as described, Attorney General Todd Blanche said at a news conference on Wednesday. Wait a minute. I thought you guys had an exclusive here. And you found out at an Attorney General news conference on Wednesday, hey, we got an exclusive here. Todd Blanche said, this is exactly what we said would happen in a case like this, which is that our investigators and U.S. attorneys and the agents working the case can keep on working even after the initial indictment. They're still learning more. Beirich has been charged as part of a superseding indictment with wire fraud conspiracy to commit fraud, to submit fraud statements to a federally insured bank, and conspiracy to conceal money laundering. A lawyer for Heidi Beirich denied wrongdoing on her part. She's just taking money from the Southern Poverty Law Center, funneling it to the guy that she's living with, who she's sleeping with, who she shares a bank account with, and he is inside a white supremacist group that they're allegedly fighting. And they say, oh, no, he's an informant. He's feeding us information about them, so naturally we have to pay him to be inside. The Southern Poverty Law Center has fought the case, arguing that the government is mischaracterizing a longstanding informant program. The Southern Poverty Law Center has a longstanding informant program. So that's a way of saying they've been doing this forever, funding the white supremacist groups and the Nazi groups. An informant program designed to gather intelligence on hate groups. Well, thank God for you guys. And accuse the Justice Department of charging them for political reasons. You're funding white supremacists while you're claiming you're fighting them. And people are donating money to you. Attorneys for the Southern Poverty Law Center have also said that law enforcement officials have used information gathered by the organization's informants in the past. Well, see, you guys you're on the inside, and isn't that great? Just amazing stuff. Mm-mm-mm. Despite her role in overseeing the payments, Heidi Beirich, some of which were directed to, listen to this, to an imperial wizard in the KKK. That's one of the great titles anywhere, isn't it? The Imperial Wizard. That and the Exalted Cyclops. I like the Senator Robert Byrd, the Democrat senator from West Virginia. He was the Exalted Cyclops of the KKK. But she was sending money to the Imperial Wizard at the KKK. Beerich allegedly had a romantic relationship with one source, wink, wink, who infiltrated a white supremacy group and stole documents for the SPLC. Well, isn't that illegal? Isn't that the Watergate scandal all over again right there? But that's okay because they're doing it. Amazing stuff, according to the indictment. That person, prosecutors say, was paid over $1 million by the Southern Poverty Law Center since 2007. $140,000 of which was put into a bank account that Beerich and the person, the white supremacist, shared. They shared. They got to, hey, here's 140 grand of Southern Poverty Law Center money. Let's put it in our shared bank account. I'm going back to my white supremacy brunch because it's Sunday, you know. Beerich allegedly urged, used that money rather to pay for their personal living expenses. Well, what else would you use it for? The documents say that the person allegedly stole the money, used as part of an article that the Southern Poverty Law Center later published. Sure, it's expensive to write an article. Beerich then allegedly paid a second informant $6,000 to take the fall for the stolen documents. Nothing illegal going on here. Dr. Beerich is innocent, they said, and this case is without merit, her attorney, Michael J. Proctor, said in a statement. But, yeah, but wait a minute. How much money and for how long and been going on forever? Dr. Beerich, she be rich, won't be silenced or intimidated by the government's false and political allegations now, the lawyer said. Sure, that's just great. Southern Poverty Law Center told CNN, their close friends, that the indictment has not changed their commitment to the cause. The cause is to raise lots of money and spread it around to hate groups and then to live with the people in the hate groups that steal the money. That's just a great story. The Democrat Party, aren't they something? Yes, they are. All right, now I am looking at the audio that we collected for you. Yesterday, I was watching the television news. It was 4 o'clock in the afternoon. The Fox News Channel was on. And this guy, Will Cain, has a TV show on Fox. And he was interviewing a Republican member of the House of Representatives, Brandon Gill, who's a young guy and he's a smart guy and he speaks well. And I was watching him yesterday and I said, well, I'm going to have to grab some of this and share it with the nice people on the radio. So that's what I did. Now, Michael, let's go to soundbite number one, numero uno, as the Democrats like to say. And Florida Congressman, Republican Brandon Gill, talking to Will Cain on Fox News yesterday. And he asked the congressman, he said, of all the things the Democrats are up to here, what is the worst? He says, is it the open borders, mass migration? Is it socialism? Or is it the fact that they're advancing Islamism and political Islam? Brandon Gill started with this.
1: If you had to nail it down, though, I would certainly say mass migration. That is the one thing that touches every single part of American life. If you ask yourself, you know, why are wages being suppressed? Why are rents very high? Why, whenever I go to the doctor's office or to the hospital, do I have to wait for 3 hours? All of that is driven by mass migration. Ask yourself, why are we seeing a decline in the economic viability of America's social institutions? Why are our roads less safe? All of that is driven by mass migration.
0: Jobs, wages, hospitals, medical care, we're funding all of it. The murder in California of Todd Stewart by an illegal alien from Venezuela who's been arrested again and again and released again and again by the Democrats. And he said the roads are less safe. How many people have read the stories here? Families being killed by illegal aliens driving trucks after they got driver's licenses from Democrats. Mass migration, the hospitals, the wages, rents are high. Everything they do has a negative impact on the United States. Brandon Gill was not done yet.
1: However, it does another thing, too, though. I think that mass migration creates a political environment, and the left knows this, that they believe is conducive to them winning elections, not only importing a new electorate, but also creating an environment where it's easy to divide Americans against each other. And that's something the left has done pretty aggressively over the past several years.
0: Yeah, they many years, and they're getting more and more aggressive about that racial polarization, racial balkanization, pitting one racial group against another racial group. And the left has been doing this for 100 years. Now the left in the United States is becoming very active in racial division. All things must be seen through the prism of race, class, and gender. And now there are 78 genders because of the mental illnesses of the Democrat Party. And Congressman Brandon Gill from Texas, Republican from Texas, then talking about how young people, you know, college campuses, even high school campuses, where they're being indoctrinated and brainwashed by the lunatics and the Democrat socialists of America, Brandon Gill.
1: A lot of these young people who are moving to the DSA, what they're doing is I think they're recognizing there's something wrong in the country right now. Wages are not keeping up with inflation. Rents are way too high. I'm coming out of college with massive student loan debt. I'm having a hard time getting a job. And socialism is trying to, the DSA is trying to sell sort of a bill of goods to fix these problems, when in reality, it's these left-wing ideology that has created all of these problems in the first place. Mass migration being one of the biggest things.
0: Mass migration being one of the biggest things. And he's right. Now, he's a Texas guy. Also, I'm reminded of, remember that guy in New York a few years ago, Michael, who's as a black guy, he's running for office there. And his whole theme was the rent is too damn high. Rent is, and this is a decade ago in New York, the rent is too damn high. But it's true. Young people are big. They, you know, you graduate from college, there's no job for you, because you got a degree in feminist studies and you're a white guy and stupid things like that. But aren't they amazing? Brandon Gill, he was so good. I got to tell you, here he is talking about what the Democrats are doing with open borders and millions of illegal aliens.
1: Ask yourself, whenever you flood this country with millions of people, primarily illegal, but also large-scale legal immigration in certain areas, what does that do? That suppresses wages while at the same time driving up the price of rent and the price of housing. So you're getting hit on both fronts. These are also the same people who are coming in and taking American jobs, making it harder to find work. They're the reason why whenever you go to the hospital and you realize your doctor bill or your insurance bill is insane, you realize it's because we have millions of people from all over the third world that have been let into our country, and we're subsidizing their health care, and your insurance prices are paying for that. I mean, you can go on and on and on, but that's what I think that it all does go back to mass migration.
0: Obamacare, and Obamacare, they fixed everything in health care, then they opened the borders. Obama told us the fundamental transformation of America was coming, and you better teach your kids to speak Spanish. Brandon Gill had more to say.
1: The left has used a framework of sort of cultural Marxism, and that's a way of dividing up Americans into either different racial groups, ethnic groups, gender groups, whatever, and sort of playing them off against each other. So large-scale Islamic immigration into the United States benefits the left because they're able to play that group off of other groups and say that you're the victim, you need to be able to come into this country and bring in all of your family members, and it's the evil Republicans who aren't allowing you to do that.
0: That's right. And I've talked today and yesterday, the foot baths in the airport in Dallas, the live animal slaughter in your backyard in Hamtramck, Michigan, Sharia law being introduced, Sharia law finances being introduced. Brandon Gill's having none of it.
1: I think, on the other hand, you also see what are some of the similarities between socialism and Islamism, and one of them is certainly power. They're both ideologies that seek to have either the government or this religious ideology really have its hands into every part of your public and your private lives, and I think that power is what kind of unifies both socialists and Islamists.
0: Yeah, man. Yeah, this guy, Brandon Gill, he's a smart guy. He speaks well. He knows whereof he speaks. He has an economy of language. It's very nice to see, actually. He's got a future in politics, I think, which means he'll probably leave because might be too intelligent for politics today. We've got Abdul Al-Sayed, Democrat, jihadi, anti-Semite, coming up. He's running in Michigan. He hates football. He hates masculinity. And what, football is slavery? This guy's really something. The Democrat Party. Coming up.

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8: Today at Wrigley Field, highly touted St. Louis Cardinals prospect Joshua Baez made his major league debut by hitting a home run on the first pitch he saw in the majors in the top of the first inning. He came up for his second major league at-bat in the fourth inning and homered again. He came up for his third major league at-bat in the sixth inning. And here was Chip Carey on Cardinals TV.
9: Swing, drive, well hit right. Suzuki back. Major League history at Wrigley Field.
8: Cardinals won it 8-4. Baez, the first in Major League history indeed to homer in the first three at-bats of his career. NFL preseason, Rams and Chiefs tied at 6 at halftime. Rams rookie quarterback Ty Simpson, 9 of 11 for 74 yards in the first half.
10: Here's your KZRG forecast. We will take that extreme heat warning on into Sunday. 8 p.m. is when that expires. We'll get not a break from the heat Monday. Not quite as hot, though, before it does heat back up on Tuesday. We are looking at mostly clear skies, low of 82. Sunday, mostly sunny, 103. Heat index, 110. Sunday night, maybe some stray to scattered showers late, low 75. Monday, partly sunny, 95. And then back up to the low 100s Tuesday and Wednesday. I'm Jeff Eno in the KZRG Storm Center.
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11: The New York Post, which reports the news, they've got a headline. Hochul, the New York Democrat governor, Kathy Hochul. Hochul shells out over $7 million to cover legal bills for 1,400 migrant children in New York. In New York, that's the headline, right? 1,400 migrant, and you only need legal bills if you're actually illegal, right? $7 million in legal bills. Governor Kathy Hochul announced the Empire State will be shelling out over $7 million to cover the legal bills of more than 1,000 unaccompanied migrant children across New York. The parents just threw them out there because they don't really want them, apparently. $7.25 million in funding will cover an estimated 1,400 migrant kids facing removal proceedings, which means they're illegal, including about 250 in detention. And then Kathy Hochul discovered the story, right? And she posted the story on Twitter, and she wrote, "Damn right I did." She wrote, "Damn right I did," because, you know, if it's illegal, the Democrats support it. The Democrats want to fund illegal activity. They fund crime. They fund criminals. And that's the Democrat Party.
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13: He's bracing for a hurricane. I'm Daria Albinger, Fox News. Lala is bringing strong wind, heavy rain, and dangerous surf, especially to the Big Island.
14: Lala is officially a hurricane, which means its sustained winds are at least 75 miles per hour. All eyes are on the Big Island, which is set to see the first and the strongest impacts from Lala. In parts of the state, we could see more than 2 feet of rain. We could see mudslides, flooding, and waves reaching 20 feet as well. People spent most of yesterday getting ready. You could see long lines at gas stations and stores as families stocked up ahead of the possible power outages we could be seeing. Across Honolulu, businesses are putting sandbags in place, bracing for flooding. Hawaii Governor Josh Green has declared a state of emergency here. There's at least 180 service members with the Hawaii National Guard standing by to deploy if needed.
13: And that's Fox's Katie Byrne in Honolulu. President Trump suggested in a speech yesterday that the U.S. could claim the Strait of Hormuz as a U.S. territory if Iran is defeated. Fox's Jonathan Hunt is in Tel Aviv.
15: President Trump adding an extra comment.
16: Pretty soon I'll be declaring the Hormuz Strait a territory of the United States.
15: You can probably bet that he's talking figuratively rather than literally, meaning he believes that that U.S. naval blockade can remain in place pretty much indefinitely. The Iranian deputy foreign minister writing on X, quote, "The Strait of Hormuz cannot be seized by tweet, nor by aircraft carrier, nor by issuing an order, nor by an election speech." The memorandum of understanding signed between Iran and the U.S. back in June had a 60-day ceasefire written into it. That ceasefire runs out on Monday.
13: That's Fox's Jonathan Hunt reporting from Tel Aviv. 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
17: An extreme heat warning remains in effect, expecting a high today of 103. I'm Steve Smith. Here's what's trending on News Talk KZRG. Joplin city leaders will confront homelessness from two directions Monday night. The council will consider a sweeping ordinance banning camping and storage of tents, blankets, and other belongings in parks, streets, and other public places. Members also will hold a public hearing on Watered Gardens' proposed three-phase tiny home village for homeless and disabled residents that would be located near 14th in Minnesota. Meanwhile, Missouri Governor Mike Kehoe is still disappointed that voters rejected a push to scrap the state's income tax. He says he's looking at other tax-cutting options.
18: Property tax relief is sorely needed across our state in many communities, so there's various ways to let Missourians, again, keep more money in their pocket. I think there's a couple of different things on the table.
17: Governor Kehoe was among those closely watching a legal challenge over the state's new congressional district map. It should be decided by the second week of September. A fishing trip ended with her SUV in Grand Lake. It happened on Highway 10 north of Grove when a Joplin woman backed her vehicle onto an embankment, got out to grab her fishing pole, and watched her car roll into the water. She wasn't hurt, but the SUV appeared to be mostly submerged. Steve Smith, News Talk KZRG.
5: 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From sunrise to sunset, from clear skies to approaching storm fronts, we've got you covered. 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
10: Here's a KZRG forecast. Until 8 p.m. Sunday, we remain under that extreme heat warning. A very warm overnight low, mostly clear in 82, and a very hot Sunday, mostly sunny, 103, heat index around 110. Maybe some stray to scattered showers late Sunday night. Jeff Eno in the KZRG Storm Center.
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0: I will not support hacks, hacks in the Democratic Party who have led us to this Waterloo.
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2: Now, that's not much of a choice. 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
5: All right, thanks, Scott Shannon. Hour two, Sean Hannity Show. Toll-free, our number this Monday is 800-941-SEAN if you want to be a part of the program. So I keep saying, most important midterm in our lifetime, and this is these are uncharted waters in every respect. I mean, to watch Hassan Piker calling for Democrats who oppose Abdul El-Sayed, his BFF, to be punished, is, as I was talking about in the last hour, is pretty unbelievable. This radical shift that we're seeing before our eyes, leftism at a level we've never seen before. This is extraordinarily dangerous for everybody. And anyway, it's bad. Anyway, joining us now is our friend pollster. By the way, he's got a new book coming out. It's called The Honoring of Ignorance. Matt Towery, Insider Advantage, talks about the road ahead as we begin the countdown to these midterms. So this is my take, Matt. I think these are uncharted waters. This is the craziest group of people I've ever seen before. And I think that we don't know. I think Republicans have the best chance they could ever have in a midterm based on Democrats. But I do think that they themselves are off message. Am I wrong in my observation?
6: Well, first of all, good to be with you again, Sean. Let me just say this. I asked probably 15, 20 people who are Republicans this weekend, can you tell me the three talking points that the Republicans have for the midterms? Not one person could come up with them. So I think you hit on something that's very important. Yes, the Democrats are shredding apart over this socialism, the communism issue. And it could really do a lot of damage. But we are 80-something days away. And do you know that in a real clear politics average, which I think is the fairest average, these other averages, you know, put the thumb on the scale and say, we like this pollster, we don't like the other pollster. So that gets even more to the blue and Democrat. That there are only two races the Republicans are winning, and that is Michigan and barely Iowa. In every other, now Florida, they're winning, but that's not a competitive state. In every other competitive U.S. Senate race in this country, the pollsters right now have the Democrats winning. And in fact, new polls came out today to further bury the candidate in North Carolina and in Texas. Am I saying that those polls are right? No. I think we tend to get those numbers better than other people. But right now, that's where the averages are. And to sit around and talk about how the Democrats are socialists and communists and this, that, and the other, you got 80 days to convince people that that's the case. And I don't see that being done. So, you know, I'm always the pessimist. You know that. And I've always delivered the bad news, and then I deliver the good news. At the end, if it's looking good, sometimes I get beat up for it. Right now, the Republicans, A, don't have a message. B, squandered months of getting on TV, setting up how President Trump has achieved more than the press will let them know, and also talking about the issues with the Democratic Party. Now 80 days. So you've got early voting starting in some places in, what, October. And we don't have a message. And I don't see anything that's really uniting the Republicans other than the possibility of a convention in September. So I'm telling Republicans across the country, it's time to hit the alarm button and get things moving, because there's not much time left for them to defeat the Democrats, because right now they're favored in almost every state in the battleground state Senate.
5: Okay, so agreeing with that, I mean, do you really think Tellerico could win Texas? Do you really believe El-Sayed can win Michigan? Can you really believe the guy that throws water bottles at women could win Maine? Do you really believe that, you know, Francesca Hahn can win the governorship in Wisconsin? Do you believe that?
6: Well, my answer to that is this. Tallarico, I sort of put in the same category as Beto O'Rourke. I think you called him, what was it?
5: Bozo.
6: Yes. Okay. So, you know, the Texas polling is usually way off to the blue, to the Democratic side, rather. And so I do think that Paxton could win, but I think it is a little tougher this time. Part of it has to do with voter turnout and what motivates people to turn out. You know, Hong, I don't know. She's favored heavily in the betting markets. I have no idea right now. Sir.
5: Well, she's favored in the betting markets for the primary. I'm talking about the general.
6: Yeah, I looked at the general, too, and it's. I don't think it's necessarily a favor for her. But that having been said, I do think there are a couple of states where like Michigan, where El Sayed, I think that's definitely going to be a disaster, and I believe that Michigan will go to Rogers. That's just my view. Texas is going to be a push. It's not going to be as easy as in the past when Cruz was running against O'Rourke.
5: But remember, the first time that Beto Bozo ran, nobody really knew how crazy he was. He did a good job of hiding it. Tallarico, you know, there's so much garbage on him right now, you just can't even make it up. I mean, you know, even the news today is pretty spectacular, in my view, you know, about Tallarico. You know, he spoke at a Pride event featuring drag queen performances for boys as young as 11 years old. This guy that says we have six genders, not two. This guy that says God is non-binary. This guy that wants to run a vegan campaign in the cattle state of Texas, doesn't want drilling in the oil state of Texas. I'm not buying it yet, but I have seen polls where he's up by like 2 points. I'm like, you got to be kidding me.
6: Look, I'm not buying it in the sense that it's not Texas, but we're in a midterm, and these are weird time periods. And as I told your listeners for probably 8, 9, 10 years we've been doing this, midterms are about turnout, about who's motivated to turn out and who's not. And so my advice to the Republicans are to hit, you know, the gas pedal as hard as they can and start educating the public about these things right now, because we read it, we see it, you and I do. The average person walking the street, maybe in Texas and Georgia, where Ossoff allegedly is up 12 points or 8 points, I don't believe that's the case. But in a lot of these states, like North Carolina as well, where Wobbly's way down, I don't think they're as far down as people think they are. But it's incumbent on the Republicans to educate the voters in these states about what's going on, because they don't read all this stuff. They don't ferret through all the news like you and I do. And I've been, you know, I sound like a broken record, but I'm usually right. So I'm just saying it's time to.
5: Well, let's put it this way. You're right so often that in the last three presidential cycles, you have nailed it every time.
6: Yeah, and I was a little bit off in the midterms in 22, and I'll tell you why. I made the mistake of believing that Republicans were going to turn out at a higher level than they did. I'm not going to be fooled by that this time. I've got to see some evidence from the Republicans, from the various PACs and groups and whatever, that they can run a better, more coherent message type campaign that I'm seeing right now. And I will say one other thing. When you can't pass the SAVE Act, and I know that looks like a foregone conclusion, it won't happen, and I'm not going to name any individual senators, but when you can't pass that, and when you can't do other issues that Republicans are 85, 90% in favor of, that takes a little bit of the zip away for people to want to go turn out and vote for these folks. And I don't think the people on Capitol Hill understand that. You got to give them a reason to turn out.
5: What do you make of the New Hampshire poll that showed AOC the leading candidate for president for the Democrats in 2028?
6: Well, Sean, you won't remember this, but I think I said this 2 or 3 years ago that I thought that AOC would be the leading candidate to be the presidential nominee for the Democrats back ages ago. And she's doing a very slick routine in which she's suddenly saying, oh, well, you know, that woke stuff we had was sort of not really correct, and she's trying to change and pivot, which of course they all do. She's basically an actress.
5: By the way, she's not even facing. I'm sorry, she's not even endorsing Francesca Hung. By the way, I am convinced that Bernie, despite the oligarchy tour, was all an effort to give her more exposure and pass the mantle onto her because he's too old.
6: Oh, absolutely. So you're totally right. And I believe that she, I might add John Ossoff out of Georgia, who the polls have. Now, not poll Georgia in months, but I find it hard to believe any Democrats leading Georgia by 8 or 9 points. I think that I know Georgia better than any state, probably other than Florida in this country. I don't believe he's leading by that much. But now the media has taken him. And this is a way, by the way, to win a Senate race, okay? You say, well, wow, he's presidential material. Then people say in Georgia, wow, if he's presidential material, there's no way we can vote against him. So, he's another one they're talking about. And it basically has the same philosophy as AOC, except on a few issues. The Democrats are trying to slip through these midterms very carefully without getting the socialism, communism label on all of them and the anti-Trump stuff having to do with the war. And I do think the president, I will say this, this thing has got to conclude, because every week we go by that the president says, well, we're going to bomb the hell out of them and destroy them. And then 2 weeks, 2 days later, we hear, well, we're in talks. And then the Iranians pulled the rug out from under him. It weakens the president in the eyes of his supporters. And so it's time to put up or go home, in my opinion. That's just my advice.
5: Quick break, right back. More with Matt Towery, pollster. He has a new book coming out on the honoring of ignorance. More with Matt on the other side. Then your calls are coming up, 800-941-SHAWN, if you want to be a part of the program.
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5: I know the headlines change, the threats facing Israel and their survival, that does remain. 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
15: Here's your KZRG forecast. We will take that extreme heat warning on into Sunday. 8 p.m. is when that expires. We'll get not a break from the heat Monday. Not quite as hot, though, before it does heat back up on Tuesday. We are looking at mostly clear skies, low of 82. Sunday, mostly sunny, 103. Heat index, 110. Sunday night, maybe some stray to scattered showers late, low 75. Monday, partly sunny, 95. And then back up to the low 100s, Tuesday and Wednesday. I'm Jeff Eno in the KZRG Storm Center.
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0: Final moments with Matt Towery, pollster, Insider Advantage, author of a new book coming out, The Honoring of Ignorance, and how important this election is 85 days away. Take it seriously. I look at Real Clear Politics. I look at the polling like you do. And as per usual, you usually poll in cycle. In other words, defined here for a midterm would be after Labor Day. That's why I've not taken a lot of these polls seriously. I don't take them, but I'm paying attention. I mean, I think you should always pay attention. And so, but I'm watching and I'm witnessing, you know, the typical people that get that while you got and Robert Kahaly got and Rasmussen got and John McLaughlin got, you know, the presidential elections, the last three correct, all these other people that are polling now all got it wrong. All of them. Yep. So I take it with a grain of salt. However, there's a cautionary tale here in my head. Pay attention. This is not a done deal. In other words, the crazies can win.
1: And I would join you with that, Sean. I mean, you and I have done how many elections together? So we've gone through a lot. And, you know, something can change this election, but it has to happen before early voting starts because so many people vote early voting now. And so I think that the Republicans have a very short period of time. A, I would say get your message together and set it together because every candidate I hear has a different message. And that never works. You got to have one message that you're carrying across. Secondly, I would say that the president needs to become, I know he's enthused about the midterms, but I believe he has to be able to put Iran aside and say, look, we dealt with it one way or another. If we go into these midterms with Iran still hanging over everybody's head, I don't think there'd be a lot of states who'd be lost, and unnecessarily so, because the president's record has been obscured by all this. Think about this, Sean. Inflation under Joe Biden in the middle of his administration at this point was way ahead of what we had with Trump. The economy was suffering much more than under Trump. There are so many things the Republicans could be bragging about right now. We now have the Trump accounts. We now have permanent the tax breaks. We have no tax on tips. But they've got to hear this in ads right now. They can't wait until 30 days before when the Democrats and Republicans are all firing missiles at the same time on TV and nobody pays attention. So short period of time to get their act together. Republicans could hold on to the House. They could hold on to the Senate. It's certainly not out of anybody's realm of possibility, but they got to get moving now.
0: I think they need to start spending money now, start building out ads now. I would make sure that everybody in Texas knows who Six-Gender Tallarico is, who El Sayed is, who this lunatic in Maine is, who Francesca Hong is. I would start spending money now. Now, one thing Republicans have, which they usually don't, is money this time. So there's no excuse for not spending it early and getting ahead of it, I think.
1: Well, they should have been spending it in, quite frankly, in June. Because they did have the advantage. At some point, if the other party doesn't have that much money, but they look like they're going to win, they'll get the money. And then the money is even because you only have so many days to run commercials and so many spaces to buy on TV and to get on the internet and to buy social media. So I've been down this road 1,000 times, and I've seen the Republicans do one thing that I've always been critical of. They sit on their money till the last 60 days, and then they start firing everything they have. But at that point, the other side is firing everything they have as well. And the average person, you just listen to your own listeners out there. They'll tell you, they just turn the TV set off or they just tune out. So now
0: we can't have that. Yeah, no, I get it. I'm just out of time. Listen, by the way, Matt's new book, I think by far one of the best pollsters this country's ever seen. His upcoming book is called The Honoring of Ignorance, coming out soon. Matt, appreciate you being with us, sir.
1: Thank you, Sean. Appreciate it.
0: 800-941-SEAN, our number. We'll get to your calls coming up next. You know, a lot of us, you know, are into health, wellness, fitness, nutrition, longevity. Linda, I walked for 1 hour and 45 minutes yesterday. Are you not proud of me?
2: Where'd you go?
0: That is,
2: Where did you go? You're doing all that
0: just
2: walking.
0: For exercise. I just, oh, okay. just, I had
2: so
0: the time,
2: circle?
0: Which
2: That's
0: I rarely
2: nice.
0: Have. And I just That's went good. For a walk and I didn't stop.
2: Oh, all right.
0: I mean, 1 hour and 45 minutes is a lot. Anyway, cool. 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
6: I'm Carmen Roberts. Hurricane Lala is spinning towards Hawaii about 65 miles from South Point. Fox Weather's hurricane specialist Brian Norcross says it's tough to predict this one.
7: It's really complicated because we have huge mountains on this island, and that's disrupting the flow of the air of exactly what we're going to get.
6: And this week's flooding in Indiana leaves at least five people dead, and rivers are still rising. Governor Mike Braun.
8: People are surprised, even though they didn't get the heavy rain, as it moves through places like Anderson and Indianapolis. There are going to be displacements. It's going to impact homes insured, underinsured, and not insured.
6: And police in Virginia are still searching for whoever shot and injured five people early this morning on Virginia State's campus. 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
9: An extreme heat warning remains in effect. We should have clear skies today, but a high of 103. I'm Steve Smith. Here's what's trending on News Talk KZRG. A former Carl Junction police officer who is accused of beating a Joplin attorney unconscious is now being sued. Attorney Terrence Prigmore claims Bradley McDaniel attacked him during a court-ordered paternity meeting last November. McDaniel repeatedly punched Prigmore, threw him against walls, and kicked and stomped him. Prigmore later went to the hospital with a head injury. McDaniel will have to stand trial at some point. She left her son in a hot car.
10: A woman from Joplin accused of going into the Walmart neighborhood market there on Maiden Lane Tuesday evening while her 7-year-old sat alone in a non-running car for about 20 minutes. It was 96 degrees at the time, which the National Weather Service estimates could have felt like 125 inside that car by the time someone found the boy, lethargic and initially unable to respond. 25-year-old Jaslyn Frencher, now charged with first-degree endangering the welfare of a child. I'm Cy Albright, you saw KZRG.
9: Remember the Field of Dreams? Next season, the Kansas City Royals will face the Boston Red Sox in the historic game in Iowa that is based on the 1989 film that featured Kevin Costner. It will be the fourth Field of Dreams game since the tradition was started back in 2021. Steve Smith, News Talk KZRG.
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6: Here's your KZRG forecast. We will take that extreme heat warning on into Sunday. 8 p.m. is when that expires. We'll get not a break from the heat Monday. Not quite as hot, though, before it does heat back up on Tuesday. We are looking at mostly clear skies, low of 82. Sunday, mostly sunny, 103. Heat index, 110. Sunday night, maybe some stray to scattered showers late, low 75. Monday, partly sunny, 95. And then back up to the low 100s Tuesday and Wednesday. I'm Jeff Eno in the KZRG Storm Center.
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0: 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That means all things Bill O'Reilly, all things Bill O'Reilly. 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Mr. O'Reilly, sir, how are you?
1: You know, I'm holding on to summer.
0: By the way, this year, I'm not talking about winter, spring, summer, fall. Your entire year, weather-wise, in New York has been total crap.
1: Yeah, I don't know where you're reading it, but Hochul's for all the bad weather. I'm blaming Hochul.
0: I would love Bruce Blakeman to win. Do you think he can win? My only fear is nothing to do with Bruce. Bruce would fix New York. I think this may be the last chance for New York. I think California can be fixed as well as if, in fact, they elect the right person there. But I don't know if too many people like me said, I've had enough and have left. And I left years ago. I've been down here years now.
1: I disagree on California. It's never coming back. But New York could be saved because the...
0: You don't think Hilton can win?
1: It doesn't matter if he wins or not. It's the mentality of the voters in California. It's a different mentality there. I'm talking to Daniel Baldwin on my Do It Live long form. And the horror that the entertainment industry has wreaked on people who are non-liberal is unprecedented. We've never seen this in this country, and it's a very untold story. Disney leads the way. I don't know whether you noticed it or not, but Iger used to run Disney, just bought the LA Lakers. Well, you're going to have a whole woke team there. But California's mentality is different than New York. New York is basically a working class

0: state, outside of some precincts, wealthy precincts in the Hamptons and things like
1: that. Well, it's New York City, and it's the five boroughs, and, you know, the population is so large. If you look at a map of how they voted, say, in 2024, it looks like a red state. I mean, it looks mostly red.
0: Right, right. And it is in the mentality-wise. So you and I were brought up here. We know the state as well as anybody. The people here are hardworking people, very ethnic people, traditional people, not in California. That state has been turned around by illegal immigration. That is the big difference. And so,
1: well, I hate to tell you, but look at, you know, parts of New York has the same exact problem, Bill. New York City has the problem. Parts of Long Island have the problem. I mean, I can name specific towns. I won't name them, where if you were ever to survey the entire population, you're talking about a lot of illegal immigrants.
0: Well, Franklin Square, your old hometown, has been devastated by illegal migration, but it's not at the level of California. So anyway, the point of view here is that Blakeman could win. He's running ahead of Zeldin, and Zeldin almost did it. But again, it's African-American voters, so 60% of them are supporting Hochul. And I'm trying to figure out, maybe you can help me here, what is in it for you other than these false free promises of a giant government giving you everything? Why would you want to throw in with a totalitarian regime like Hochul Mandami? Why would you want to do that and limit your own personal freedoms? Because that's what the progressive communist movement does. It limits personal freedom. The state dictates everything. Why would African Americans want to do that? I don't know.
1: So remember when Trump ran the first time and he would be speaking to crowds that had predominantly minority? What have you got to lose? Now you think about it. Where are the worst schools and where's the worst crime? In every blue state, blue city, you name it, the worst government-run schools are in those cities. New York is one of the worst school systems in the world, especially when you look at predominantly minority neighborhoods. Law and order, safety and security, a prerequisite for pursuit of happiness, doesn't exist in a lot of predominantly minority neighborhoods. So to answer your question is, we have seen a shift towards Republicans when it comes to this issue. We have seen a shift when it comes to African Americans, Hispanic Americans, Asian Americans when it comes to this issue. Donald Trump cleaned up Washington, D.C. I got to give a Democratic mayor, Muriel Bowser, credit because she wanted her city cleaned up and she cooperated. It happened, I believe, what was it, Memphis, Tennessee? Same thing. Other states reject it. Look at Minnesota. Look at the vote in Minnesota last night. And they never care about the people that are shot and killed in Chicago or Los Angeles or any big city in any blue state. So I think that there was a possibility for a shift. I don't know the answer why. I can only tell you that it is sad because we are capable of so much better. I'm going to give you numbers because you're a friend of mine and I know you can handle this. And it's simple math. Do you know New York City with a population of what, 9 million, a little under 9 million people, that their budget as proposed by Zoran Marxist Kami Mamdani for 9 million people with the worst law and order, worst quality of life, they can't even pick up the garbage right. I think they have 9 rats for every one individual that lives in that city. That New York City's budget is billions and billions of dollars larger than the entire state of Florida. It's mind-numbing to me. How is that possible, Bill? How did New Yorkers allow that to happen?
0: Unions, primarily. And you got to watch the Gators down in Florida if you're going to the, you know, so just to keep your eye out. I my book, Confronting America, What Has to Change, since September 15th. And the reason that New York City's education system, which serves the minority children, because the wealthier people go to private school. All right. The reason it's collapsed is truancy, that the New York City authorities will not enforce children going to school, so they don't go. And no one is watching it or complaining about it. And that's why it happened. There's always a reason behind this. And it always comes back to will. And, you know, will to help the kids. There is no will in New York City to help the kids. And what gets me is that Hochul is tied into all of this. She hasn't done one improvement that I can see. Mandani's gone. I mean, if you're going to discuss Mandani, it's like...
1: I think Hochul, I don't think she's particularly bright, Bill. I don't. She reminds me of Kamala.
0: She can read the stats.
1: But she's going to do whatever Mamdani demands, because she needs his endorsement or fears she will lose power.
0: Well, it's Heastie that runs the state, Carl Heastie. She doesn't deal with Mamdani. Heastie does. But it's a corrupt state. There's no doubt about it. And when you have responsibility, like you do have in Florida and Texas, Tennessee, other states, where if you don't go to school, the parents get in trouble. All right, the parents are all, you don't have that in the blue states. And there's one more thing I want to bring up to you, and I hope it's not too controversial for the Hannity radio program.
1: Yeah, you know, we avoid controversy like crazy, Bill.
0: Did you see this Bill Healey signed in Massachusetts that now you can kill a baby up to birthing?
1: I did see it. It makes me sick to my stomach. I did a podcast yesterday. Did you ever see the movie Heaven is Real? You ever read the book? Okay, it's about... Bill, please watch it. It is so inspiring. It's amazing. And I had people near-death experience. I had an expert. I had two people that experienced it. And they saw Jesus. They saw God. They saw angels. They felt a peace they never had before in their life. They saw loved ones that had passed prior to them. Beauty, colors that don't exist in this world, but exist up there in paradise. I bring this up because you were asking me...
0: Is what?
1: All right, so one of the things that Chris this young man that went to heaven, his last name is Burpo, okay? And one of the things he saw was a sister. He's only 4 years old when he went to heaven, but a sister that was miscarried after 2 months by the mother. And he described it in detail. He described in detail his father's grandfather, who came up to him and introduced himself in heaven, in paradise. And it was so amazing to listen to that. What does that say? That life begins at conception, at least in God's eyes.
0: Take out the politics of it. So there are six nations in the world, six, that allow abortions at birth. That's it.
1: Called infanticide, Bill. Yep. Let's call it what it is.
0: So
1: that child is capable of living on its own outside the womb.
0: There should be an exception to if the mother will die, but they always slip in, and so did Healy, the health of the mother, which could be a panic attack. But what I'm trying to link is this extremism on the left to these horrifying decisions that are now literally life and death. And if you think, anybody listening to us now, that the liberal progressive point of view is in any way humanitarian, you are blanking nuts, because it brings suffering after suffering, and now it brings death in Massachusetts to a helpless baby. And, you know, Maura Healey has to be an atheist. I don't know whether she is or isn't. But she has to be, because she
1: doesn't have a heart, a conscience, or a soul. You can't. That is infanticide. You are killing a baby that can live on its own outside the mother's womb. No other way to put it, Bill. Okay, if you say, well, it's not viable, whatever it is, okay, that's a very different argument in my view. I don't agree with a lot of people. I think there's so many other alternatives. And the and by the way, not the least of which is take if you don't want to get pregnant, take precautions. I mean, let's start with individual responsibility, but nobody ever wants to talk about that.
0: Well, medical science can pinpoint now the journey of the fetus. So there's no excuse.
1: 18 days after conception, the heart is beating.
0: Right. So medical science, the advancements in birthing are unbelievable. And people know what the status is. Women know, the doctors know, when the birth happens. But if Maura Healey were to run tomorrow in Massachusetts, she'd win. That
1: You don't think Gavin Newsom would win if he was running for governor of California again?
0: This is pretty blatant here, Hannity. This is a black and white issue now. We're not talking a budget. We're not talking hypocrisy. We're talking a human being, the governor of Massachusetts, signing a piece of paper saying, you want to kill your baby? When the baby is birthed, you can.
1: Bill, there's people that have taken it further. You know, remember the tape that came out? Well, if you know, after the baby's born, we can have a discussion with the parents and then they can decide.
0: Yeah.
1: That baby's been born at that point. I mean, well, why don't we call that for what it is? Like first degree murder. I mean, that's insane. People, I don't know. I mean, you know, it's sort of like the trans issue, men and women's sports issue. It's like eliminate the presidency, the Senate, and the judiciary, and amnesty for illegals, and no borders, no ICE, defund the Department of War, end all deportations, end cash bail, abolish prisons, police, a Green New Deal, the wealth tax, etc. You know, this is now the party that's taken over by the lunatics. It's crazy. All things Bill O'Reilly, BillO'Reilly.com. Bill, listen, do have a great couple of days off when you take it. I think we will hear from you next week. We appreciate you being on, as always. Thank you.
0: All right. Thanks for having me.
1: Quick break. Right back. We'll continue on the other side.
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1: To mark the 25th anniversary of 9/11/01, the Tunnel to Towers Foundation, they are embarking on the most comprehensive commemoration in their history, one that honors the past, serves those in need today, and educates the generations of tomorrow. 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
11: Here's your KZRG forecast. We will take that extreme heat warning on into Sunday. 8 p.m. is when that expires. We'll get not a break from the heat Monday. Not quite as hot, though, before it does heat back up on Tuesday. We are looking at mostly clear skies, low of 82. Sunday, mostly sunny, 103. Heat index, 110. Sunday night, maybe some stray to scattered showers late, low 75. Monday, partly sunny, 95. And then back up to the low 100s Tuesday and Wednesday. I'm Jeff Eno in the KZRG Storm Center.
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0: All right, you're all excited. 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
0: All right, quick break. 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
0: I know the headlines change, the threats facing Israel and their survival, that does remain. 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
8: The Seattle Seahawks and cornerback Devin Witherspoon have agreed to terms on a new deal. It is 4 years, $132 million extension. 101 of that is guaranteed. It makes him the highest paid corner in the league. Veteran defender Jamal Adams was taken to the locker room on a cart with a right knee injury Saturday shortly after his preseason debut with the Minnesota Vikings. Browns quarterback Deshaun Watson completed 10 of 15 passes for 126 yards and led two scoring drives, although Chicago trounced Cleveland 34-10 in preseason game number one. History for the Cardinals and for baseball prospect Joshua Baez got his first Major League debut on Saturday, and in his first three at-bats, he hit three home runs. That is, of course, the first time in baseball history anything like that has happened. Cardinals crushed the Cubs 8-4.
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10: Hurricane aims for Hawaii. Deadly flooding strikes Indiana. I'm Carmen Roberts, Fox News. Hurricane warnings are up for the Big Island of Hawaii as Lala spirals to within 65 miles east-southeast of South Point.
11: There's still so much uncertainty with the track of this storm.
10: And that police officer in Honolulu says that they're preparing for the worst
11: and hoping for the best.
10: Fox Weather's Katie Byrne is there with more.
12: It would need to take a sharp north turn in order to make a historic landfall, but we are already seeing significant impacts in terms of outages. Those are creeping up. About 15% of customers on the Big Island are without power. And in parts of the state, we could be measuring rain in feet. When all is said and done, we could see mudslides, flooding, and waves. waves reaching 20 feet. People spent most of yesterday and the days before getting ready. You could see long lines at gas stations and stores as families stocked up ahead of possible power outages here too. And across Honolulu, businesses are putting sandbags in place, bracing for flooding.
10: And Lala has maximum sustained winds of 75 miles an hour, just making it a Category 1 storm. At least five people are dead after days of heavy rain caused historic flooding across Indiana. Governor Mike Braun warns that the water's still rising, even in areas not expected to flood. More than 90 people and 45 pets were rescued today as the White River rose. Indianapolis Mayor Joe Hogsett.
4: The residents in Ravenswood, Rocky Ripple, and other areas impacted by this flooding, please leave your homes now. This is not a time to wait.
10: And in Michigan, five people and a suspected gunman are dead after a series of shootings yesterday in the Lower Peninsula. 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
13: An extreme heat warning is in effect, expecting a high today of 103. I'm Steve Smith. Here's what's trending on News Talk KCRG. Luring in the aliens, Southwest Missouri Congressman Eric Burleson says it sounds like something out of a movie, but it really happened.
14: Looking back at all of the sightings and the events that have happened throughout the United States, they just thought, what are the common things that seem to draw these things in? And so they tried to imitate a lot of that at once. They went to a location where they had already had activity, and they describe encountering these glowing orbs. Basically, just they can hover statically. They can go from sitting static in the air to instantaneous acceleration. And we don't know what these things are. At least they tell me they don't know what they are.
13: Burleson says he remains a skeptic, but is willing to see all the evidence before forming an opinion. Dangerous heat will continue in and around the Joplin Metro all weekend long. An extreme heat warning is in effect through Sunday evening. The heat index could reach 110. Tomorrow and each day, with many of us in the National Weather Service's highest heat risk category both days. Warm nights will provide little relief, allowing heat stress to build. Stay hydrated, limit time outdoors, and check on people who don't have air conditioning. And what's going on over the weekend? Check out the story inside the KZRG app. I'm Steve Smith, News Talk KZRG.
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20: Here's a KZRG forecast. Until 8 p.m. Sunday, we remain under that extreme heat warning. A very warm overnight low, mostly clear in 82, and a very hot Sunday, mostly sunny, 103, heat index around 110. Maybe some stray to scatter showers late Sunday night. Jeff Eno in the KZRG Storm Center.
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2: Here's your KZRG forecast. We will take that extreme heat warning on into Sunday. 8 p.m. is when that expires. We'll get not a break from the heat Monday. Not quite as hot, though, before it does heat back up on Tuesday. We are looking at mostly clear skies, low of 82. Sunday, mostly sunny, 103. Heat index, 110. Sunday night, maybe some stray to scattered showers late, low 75. Monday, partly sunny, 95. And then back up to the low 100s, Tuesday and Wednesday. I'm Jeff Eno in the KZRG Storm Center.
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4: 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All right. Round River part two. The media taking the phony narrative on Hunter, Burisma, Joe Biden, you know, leveraging your tax dollars to get some prosecutor fired. Next.
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9: Albinger, it's now Hurricane Lala.
10: We're already seeing that really heavy rain from the windward portions of the Big Island. That's where we could see maximum rainfall totals as high as 25 inches. Also, see very heavy rainfall across eastern Maui, 8 to 12 inches there, then 4 to 6 inches of widespread totals across the remainder of the islands.
9: Michael Brennan, director of the National Hurricane Center. South Carolina Congressman Ralph Norman says he should be the state's next senator, not Darlene Graham.
11: We've got a country to save. Darlene is not my opponent. Socialism and communism is my opponent. And that's what I will fight for, and that's what we've got to stop. And the dangerous part is that America's at a tipping point. We've got to have true conservatives. She just doesn't have a record, and I do.
9: Voters will decide in a primary runoff election that is set for August 25th. 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
12: I'm Hal Cheeseball with the news. Our top story tonight is a local hurricane. Let's send it out to our meteorologist on the streets, Jim Windy.
13: You won't believe it, Hal, but we're actually seeing people rushing into the three hurricanes that we have in our area.
12: Wow, Jim. Three? Where are these hurricanes?
13: Well, we have two in Carthage, one by Walmart and the other on Central, and the third is near the airport in Webb City.
12: Strange. And why are people driving into them?
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1: Here's your KZRG forecast. We will take that extreme heat warning on into Sunday. 8 p.m. is when that expires. We'll get not a break from the heat Monday. Not quite as hot, though, before it does heat back up on Tuesday. We are looking at mostly clear skies, low of 82. Sunday, mostly sunny, 103. Heat index, 110. Sunday night, maybe some stray to scattered showers late, low 75. Monday, partly sunny, 95. And then back up to the low 100s Tuesday and Wednesday. I'm Jeff Eno in the KZRG Storm Center.
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5: All right, 25 till the top of the hour. We'll continue a huge investigative report by our friend John Solomon, justthenews.com. Counterintelligence operation codename Round River. Now, the FBI had 14 informants on Biden corruption. They ran a secret op. Those that were exposing the truth were basically labeled conspiracy theorists and a whole governmental effort to cast doubt on what they knew to be true. Is this the U.S. or the former Soviet Union? Unbelievable. Want to remind you, born on America's darkest day, 9/11/01, the Tunnel to Towers Foundation, they have spent years honoring America's fallen heroes. And heroes altogether. But in this 25th anniversary year, I can't believe it's been 25 years, the foundation continues their commitment to those who put their lives on the line for others, reminding families across the country that their service, courage, sacrifice will never be forgotten. Now, when a first responder, military service member does not come home, young children left behind, Tunnel to Towers will pay off the family mortgage, lifting that huge financial burden. Now, you can join the Tunnel to Towers Foundation in honoring the brave men and women who have sacrificed everything. 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Or really, all they're asking for is a commitment for $11 a month. 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And that keeps this great work on track, continuing for these heroes that deserve our thanks and support. Go to their website, the letter T, the number two, the letter T.org, the letter T. The number two, letter T.org for the Tunnel to Towers Foundation. All right, John Solomon, we're going to get back to him in a second. FBI had 14 informants on Biden corruption. This is as it relates to Ukraine. And this is about Hunter. And this is about Burisma. In the last half hour, we played and reminded you of what Joe Biden was bragging about. You're not getting the $1 billion. Why would a vice president of our country ever say to Ukraine, $1 billion in aid approved to them, you're not getting it unless you fire some prosecutor? Well, it turns out that prosecutor was investigating his son, Hunter. So he used American taxpayer dollars to prevent that investigation from moving forward. And he bragged, son of a bee, they fired him because he leveraged your money. Then, of course, we have Hunter. Why was he sitting on the board of Burisma anyway? I believe at the time he was admitted to, you know, being addicted to drugs. He goes on Good Morning America, the worst interview I ever saw. Any experience in energy? No, it's an energy conglomerate. Energy, oil, gas, coal. Any experience in Ukraine? No, none. Then why were you being paid all this money? I don't know. And now what John is now focusing on and what Round River, this investigation is showing, by exposing the counterintelligence operation to demonize and to delegitimize anybody that had been telling the American

0: people the truth, and that this was a government-run operation. It had a name. It's called Round River. It was launched during the 2020 election by a task force within the FBI. Thank God, Kash Patel, to his credit, has shut this entire thing down. And he said it was terminated now on his watch. Its activities are now under investigation. Now, the question is, and I want John to comment on this part, was it effective? In other words, did the media, you know, the basically an extension of the press office of all things Democratic Radical Socialist Party in America, how did they report things? Did they do what we were doing on this show and on Hannity, the TV show? Were they reporting what John Solomon was reporting? Were they analyzing it the way Greg Jarrett was analyzing it? John's name is in this. John Solomon, Greg Jarrett's name is in this. Mike Pompeo, Bill Barr, all the congressmen that we have on regularly, like Jim Jordan and so many others. Oh, and Fox News is mentioned. I wonder what show they're talking about. But
1: I know.
0: Let's listen to the media coverage here.
2: You know, there is absolutely no evidence to indicate that either Biden did anything improper.
3: What bothers you most? What are the biggest red flags in this whole Ukrainian affair?
4: Well, one thing I would say, Alex, is that it's complex in part because it's a conspiracy theory.
5: Of course, the Biden, you know, fake conspiracy that he's trying to make.
6: And then reframes it as a criminal conspiracy to attack Joe Biden.
7: The Biden campaign Saturday issued a statement calling the president's side of the story a conspiracy theory.
3: Now, President Trump is again insisting today that reporters should dig into a widely discredited, we need to emphasize that, this is widely discredited, a conspiracy theory involving Joe Biden, Ukraine, and a Ukrainian prosecutor that he helped get fired.
8: The Washington Post and a whole bunch of other outlets have said this is a conspiracy theory. It's bogus.
9: President Trump insisting somebody should dig into a conspiracy theory involving Biden, Ukraine, and a Ukrainian prosecutor.
10: I said, you're not getting $1 billion. I'm going to be leaving here. I think it was, what, 6 hours? I looked, I said, I'm leaving in 6 hours. If the prosecutor's not fired, you're not getting the money. Oh, son of a got fired.
11: So here's the conspiracy theory the Trump campaign has been urging Ukraine to investigate. Essentially, they claim Joe Biden used his power as vice president to protect his son, Hunter Biden.
10: I said, you're not getting $1 billion. I'm going to be leaving here. I think it was, what, 6 hours? I looked, I said, I'm leaving in 6 hours. If the prosecutor's not fired, you're not getting the money. Oh, son of a got fired.
11: President Trump in the Oval Office saying somebody should look into a conspiracy theory involving his political rival, Joe Biden.
10: I said, I'm not going to, we're not going to give you $1 billion. They said, you have no authority. You're not the president. The president said, I said, call him. I said, I'm telling you, you're not getting $1 billion. I said, you're not getting $1 billion. I'm going to be leaving here. And I think it was, what, 6 hours? I looked, I said, I'm leaving in 6 hours. If the prosecutor's not fired, you're not getting the money. Oh, son of a. Got fired.
0: John, the media took it hook, line, and sinker.
1: They did. They did. They listen, they were co-conspirators in Russia collusion, and they were co-conspirators in covering up the Biden corruption scandal and keeping the American public from getting an honest answer before the 2020 election. That is one of the key things that you see the FBI understood. They realize that as soon as you start saying it's Russian disinformation, you're going to scare the media away. And it's such a remarkable interjection in our elections by our intelligence and law enforcement community. They're supposed to stay neutral. They're supposed to just do crimes and security threats. And as you saw in FBI Director Kash Patel's statement today, he's concerned that they engaged in politics. So this is going to be a big thing. Now, here's something very important. If you start an operation like this, Sean, here's what we don't know. Once you make the designations, what did the FBI do next? And I fear, though I don't know yet, we're going to wait and see what we get. But it's possible that these designations forced some people to undergo criminal investigations, meaning they were put under criminal investigations. We need to find out if that happened. Remember, Rudy Giuliani claimed all of his records were taken, and he was never charged with anything wrongdoing. Eventually got his records back. But was that a Round River thing? Was that an effort to take the president's attorney and sideline him? We know that Ron Johnson and Chuck Grassley said they got a fake defensive briefing designed to throw them off the trail of the Ukraine impeachment. Was that Round River? We're going to find out soon, I think, about that. Were there witnesses that were going to cooperate with Congress, maybe provide bombshell testimony before the 2020 election? Did they get deported? Were they secreted out of the country so they couldn't cooperate with Congress? Were other things done? Did law firm records get taken? We've heard from lawyers that their entire law firm records were taken under search warrants. Were they targeted? Was that the outgrowth? So did the operation result in additional infliction of pain or infringement of civil liberties? That's what the task force is asking for. And there's a really big headline in Kash Patel's letter that he made public this morning. I want to thank the director for making this commitment. All of the informants that the FBI had access to, Kash Patel is going to release their informant files. That is unprecedented in the history of the FBI. That is like I've never heard of. In addition, all the files that show what the FBI did with the Round River information, what actions they took, tens of thousands of pages, Attorney General Todd Blanche and FBI Director Kash Patel are committed to making those public to us at the task force and to the members of Congress who were impacted by this action. We're going to get a second wave of disclosure here. We know now they divided the world into Russian disinformation conduits and victims. The victims weren't really victims. The conduits weren't really conduits. But after they did that, what did they do next? That is the secret, I think, Kash Patel and Todd Blanche is about to unlock for the American public.
0: So all the times I use the phrase, and I often try to use the same phrases so that people, you know, it gets ingrained in their head. It's by design. If you say it once, people won't remember. And I often said, and you've heard me say, because you were on the show during this time reporting on all of this, that the FBI, and this is, again, this is 2020, this is the election year, and the lead up to that election, we're putting cinder blocks, and deep state operatives were putting cinder blocks on the scale of an election. So, you know, the DOJ, the FBI is under the purview of the DOJ. That means Bill Barr at the time. And you're saying that the FBI, where Round River, the operation was being based, and then directing this to several field offices, including their Pittsburgh office, just, you know, doors away from the U.S. attorney, named by Barr to investigate allegations by one of those confidential human sources, et cetera. So what you're saying is this is the smoking gun if there was any doubt. I really didn't have any doubt at the time, but you're saying this now corroborates, confirms a deep state operatives within our government, in this case, within the Department of Justice, more specifically, even the FBI and even the intel community, that were sabotaging a real investigation that would show real corruption. And they did it knowingly. Is that, am I making the proper conclusion or am I getting over my skis?
1: I think that will be the conclusion that we will all draw. I'd like to see the rest of the documents so we have a full view of what it is. And we now have a commitment from the FBI and the DOJ will get them. God bless them for doing that.
0: Why did all my friends get mentioned by name and I just get reported as Fox News? I'm not all Fox News. I'm 1 hour on Fox News.
1: Don't rule it out. Remember, you were mentioned in the State Department documents when they were monitoring your social media alongside of mine. So I have a funny feeling that this initial list of the 70 or so people that is the first one, really, it isn't the complete list. It kept expanding and growing.
0: I mean, we were teammates. We were on the same team. We were all working together.
1: Yeah.
0: I mean, and all the members of Congress that they mentioned, they were all part of our team too. And I'm like the only team member that got excluded. I feel hurt.
1: You may still be in the club before it's all done because you were the club. I mean, listen, your show was the place people went to get the truth. And, you know, look at the thing. When people look at this document, they can look alongside my name. Why was I named a conduit for Russian information? Because the intelligence committee thought I might do an interview with some documentary, which, by the way, I did. But if that is the basis upon which a journalist is going to be called a Russian propagandist, we all should be very concerned. They thought I was going to do some interview. I didn't even know there was a documentary. I didn't do it. But whatever they thought, they were wrong, right? But that got me tagged. And then, of course, that same term, conspiracy theorist, Russian disinformation, who uses it? Joe Biden and Hunter Biden pick it up. Who else uses it? The 51 intelligence experts that wrote a false letter saying, don't trust the Hunter Biden laptop. Trust us, it's Russian disinformation. This narrative was set by the FBI, and then it spread to the political world, and it affected the election in a big way. They told people, don't trust Miranda Devine's reporting on the laptop when it was all true. And there's another part to this. At the moment, they're telling people this is Russian disinformation. You know, the FBI already had exploited Hunter Biden's laptop. They knew what had happened in Ukraine. They even had an email from Hunter Biden, which you and I've reported on, saying that where Hunter Biden admitted to his lawyers that he had not paid taxes on his Burisma money. They knew in 2020, when they were carrying out this operation, that there was real reason to be concerned about the Biden family and its conduct in Ukraine. And they tried to keep us in the dark by calling it Russian information.
0: All right. Well, I got to run because of the constraints of time. When do you think you will have your follow-up?
1: Well, we're working every day to get more documents out. We'll see when the FBI gives us our first tranche. We turn things around pretty quickly. So we get something usually within 72 hours, we get it to the public. And I'm just so grateful to President Trump, to FBI Director Cash Patel, to Attorney General Todd Blanche, to the CIA Director John.
0: Why are these people stupid enough to leave all this evidence behind in government documents? I mean, that is dumb.
1: It's an amazing thing. The government keeps everything. It's a pat rack.
0: Unbelievable. All right. John Solomon, justthenews.com. We're going to continue to follow the story till its conclusion. We appreciate it, John. Thank you, as always. 800, unbelievable. 800-941-SHAWN is our number if you want to be a part of the program.
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21: 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So I want to see you be successful at that and come back year after year.
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22: Here's your KZRG forecast. We will take that extreme heat warning on into Sunday. 8 p.m. is when that expires. We'll get not a break from the heat Monday. Not quite as hot, though, before it does heat back up on Tuesday. We are looking at mostly clear skies, low of 82. Sunday, mostly sunny, 103. Heat index, 110. Sunday night, maybe some stray to scattered showers late, low 75. Monday, partly sunny, 95. And then back up to the low 100s, Tuesday and Wednesday. I'm Jeff Eno in the KZRG Storm Center.
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0: All right, that's going to wrap things up for today. Hannity tonight, 9 Eastern on the Fox News Channel. Greg Jarrett, John Solomon, both mentioned and targeted by this operation that was going on, the deep state, against them to portray them as Russian assets, basically, because the Bidens and their dealings with Burisma and Hunter and Joe Biden withholding $1 billion to get a prosecutor fired. They're mentioned by name. Fox is mentioned by name. 9 Eastern tonight, Hannity and Fox. See you then back here tomorrow. Thank you for making this show possible.
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5: Mets walk it off against the Nationals.
6: Swinging a liner in the air to right. It's going to be deep enough to do it. Cruz back. It's over his head. Base hit. The ball goes to the wall. Put it in the books as the Mets have scored twice in the bottom of the ninth inning.
5: Mets Radio Network on the call. That was Francisco Lindor as the late game hero to put the men from New York above the Nationals. White Sox power past the Tigers 4-3. Blue Jays crush the Yankees 4-1. Meanwhile, Cardinals top the Cubs 8-4. The big star of the day, Joshua Baez, a prospect in the Cardinals organization, making his major league debut and making history as he scores 3 home runs in his first 3 at-bats. Seattle Seahawks have agreed to terms with cornerback Devin Witherspoon for a new extension, 4 years, $132 million. It makes him the highest paid corner in the NFL.
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7: Hawaii's preparing for a hurricane. I'm Daria Albinger, Fox News. Hurricane warnings are posted for Hawaii as Lala makes its way toward the Big Island. Fox's Katie Byrne in Honolulu.
25: Lala is officially a hurricane, which means its sustained winds are at least 75 miles per hour. All eyes are on the Big Island, which is set to see the first and the strongest impacts from Lala. In parts of the state, we could see more than 2 feet of rain. We could see mudslides, flooding, and waves reaching 20 feet as well. People spent most of yesterday getting ready. You could see long lines at gas stations and stores as families stocked up ahead of the possible power outages we could be seeing. Across Honolulu, businesses are putting sandbags in place, bracing for flooding. Hawaii Governor Josh Green has declared a state of emergency here. There's at least 180 service members with the Hawaii National Guard standing by to deploy if needed.
7: Forecasters say they still aren't sure, though, if Lala will make landfall. Days of heavy rain and the flooding that it's caused are blamed for at least 5 deaths in Indiana. Governor Mike Braun warning people to stay away from floodwaters, allowing first responders to do their jobs. More than 90 people and their pets were rescued today as floodwaters rose along the White River in Indianapolis. The city's mayor is urging residents along the river to evacuate. A state senator from Tennessee is pushing for greater control over data center development through what she calls the Power to the People Act. Democrat Heidi Campbell telling Fox News Live the bill would give local governments more authority to decide whether data centers are built in their communities.
26: Data centers are coming no matter what. We know that. But there's a right way to build them and there's a wrong way to build them. And so the question is, who gets to decide how they're built?
7: The bill would also require the disclosure of data centers' energy usage. 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
27: An extreme heat warning remains in effect, expecting a high today of 103. I'm Steve Smith. Here's what's trending on News Talk KZRG. Joplin city leaders will confront homelessness from two directions Monday night. The council will consider a sweeping ordinance banning camping and storage of tents, blankets, and other belongings in parks, streets, and other public places. Members also will hold a public hearing on Watered Gardens' proposed three-phase tiny home village for homeless and disabled residents that would be located near 14th and Minnesota. Meanwhile, Missouri Governor Mike Kehoe is still disappointed that voters rejected a push to scrap the state's income tax. He says he's looking at other tax-cutting options.
28: Property tax relief is sorely needed across our state in many communities, so there's various ways to let Missourians, again, keep more money in their pocket. I think there's a couple of different things on the table.
27: Governor Kehoe was among those closely watching a legal challenge over the state's new congressional district map. It should be decided by the second week of September. A fishing trip ended with her SUV in Grand Lake. It happened on Highway 10 north of Grove when a Joplin woman backed her vehicle onto an embankment, got out to grab her fishing pole, and watched her car roll into the water. She wasn't hurt, but the SUV appeared to be mostly submerged. Steve Smith, News Talk KZRG.
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